0: I never minded being 235, but you know what minded? 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
1: On the ones.
3: In Dallas, watch out for an accident taking away the two left lanes of I-30 eastbound at Cockrell Hill Road. That's got you stop and go from MacArthur. And out in Rockwall, an accident blocking the left lane of I-30 westbound before Texas 205, stop and go from FM 3549. Take a look at your forecast now from the WBAP On-Time Experts 24-7 Weather Center. Tonight, it's going to be clear with a low around 62 degrees. Tomorrow, sunny with a high near 84. Right now, it's 84 degrees in Dallas, 80 in Fort Worth. The news is brought to you by Mullen and Mullen Law Firm. We begin with some world news now, where speculation is rising after U.S. troops leave U.K. Air Force Base RAF Fairford following an alleged attack plot, though the Trump administration isn't giving many details about the evacuation. Lucas Tomlinson reports from the White House.
4: All 12 U.S. Air Force B-1 bombers suddenly departed the U.K. after concerns about security at RAF Fairford, where the bombers were based, and had flown strike missions over Iran. The vice president says moving the bombers was done out of an abundance of caution.
5: We do feel with some confidence that the Iranians are, you know, they're trying to do what the Iranian state has done for 49 years, which is engage in acts of terrorism.
4: The hasty sortie took place 1 week after British police arrested five men in their 20s, and after a British-Iranian dual national was arrested in London late last week on suspicion of preparing terrorist attacks.
3: The U.S. Air Force also has spy planes at RAF Fairford, but they've stayed put for now. Coming back home, a historical marker now sits in front of Big Tex at the State Fair of Texas.
6: The plaque from the Texas Historical Commission marks the historical significance of Big Tex and the State Fair of Texas. It was presented on the 55-foot-tall cowboy's 74th birthday. The Texas icon addressed his fans during the party.
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3: In your money news, it's a pretty good day on Wall Street. Here's Hillary Barsky.
8: Stocks kicking off the new trading week higher, led by tech, with the tech-heavy NASDAQ notching its 23rd record close of the year. And NVIDIA stock gained 2.5% for a record close. Chip stocks were mixed after a strong week, rising treasury yields capping today's gains, and oil prices fell, easing inflation concerns with West Texas Intermediate crude at $89 a barrel. Most all of the 11 S&P 500 sectors were higher, with tech and energy the best performers, while real estate lagged. The Dow winners, Microsoft, Caterpillar, and Visa. The Dow decliners, Goldman Sachs, Salesforce, and Merck. The Dow up 91 points. The NASDAQ higher by 286. S&P 500 up 51. Hillary Barsky, Fox News.
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0: How did I lose weight? And I did. 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I did. 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So chatting with Miles. 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True story. 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
13: Hello, America. 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Our number, 877-381-3811. 877-381-3811. Captain Smith Machachar, the Fly Dubai pilot, the Indian pilot, the great hero, spoke with Benjamin Netanyahu and in Israel in the Hebrew calendar. Today is the October 7th, if you will, anniversary, third year of what took place, the slaughter that took place there. It's a very somber day there, a very somber day by all of us who just feel what took place there was the epitome of inhumanity and evil. And I sure hope he gets reelected as prime minister. For our sake here in the United States, we need a partner like that. We need somebody who will stare down Iran and the other enemies there. The others won't do it. I'm not sure the administration understands this. I'm not sure the vice president understands it, that's for sure. Or some of the others. But the fact of the matter is, this could do great damage to us under the circumstances. Because when we went to them for help and we needed their help and so forth, he was there. Obviously, we provided them with support and help, too. And that's the way a partnership works. That's the way an alliance works. And yes, we were mostly aligned with them. No doubt about it. Here is the Indian captain speaking to Prime Minister Netanyahu. Cut 13, go.
12: The co-pilot offered, he wanted to pray, which a lot of locals, they do pray, and which is not out of the ordinary. But while he was praying, out of respect, I was just looking at the front and not at the back. And suddenly, after I think I would say about 4 or 5 minutes, there was a big blow to the back of my head. My first thought was that there was a catastrophic damage to the aircraft and something is not right. But then after that, the blow kept coming one after the other. And that's when I realized that it's not the aircraft, it's the other guy who was in the cockpit with me. I did try to stop him, but because of his initial blows, my vision was almost like nothing, and I was completely blurred out. And at that point, the next feeling that I had was that the aircraft was sharply going down. So my memory is still in bits and pieces right now, but this is what I remember out of that time. And I did try and manage to open the door once, but I think he shut it back closed. And at this point, I remember I was lying down on the cockpit floor, and I felt the aircraft and the whooshing sound and people screaming. And as I was telling the ambassador here, that I had that one last fight left in me, that, you know, call it personal or call it for people, but let's say I did it, that if I don't do it, I'm going to die. And that's when I pushed against everything. I gave everything that I had and just went for the door and opened the door. And thankfully, people were waiting to pounce back, took over the control, and the rest is what you know, sir.
13: That is even more stunning than I realized. That really is absolutely unbelievable. I had a wonderful interview that was aired on Sunday with Associate Justice Sam Alito. I just want to spend a little time, because we don't have a lot of time, playing one or two clips for those of you who may have missed it. And for that, you get a demerit. I'm sorry, but a demerit. Justice Sam Alito on Life, Liberty, and Levin last night. Originalism could be in danger if wrong steps are taken. Cut 21, go.
14: What is originalism, and what do you have to be careful about when you're looking at originalism?
15: Well, originalism is a fancy term for reading the Constitution the way we customarily read all other legal documents, and in fact, many other documents. They have a meaning. And they mean what they meant on the day when they were created. In the case of the Constitution today still means what it meant when it was adopted in 1789, or when the Bill of Rights were adopted in 1791. Some people don't like that. They want the Constitution to mean whatever they want it to mean at a particular point in time. They want it to protect things that it doesn't protect. They want it to allow things that it doesn't allow. So that's originalism, and it's very important. Justice Scalia, Judge Bork, former Attorney General Ed Meese were really the founding fathers of originalism, and it has made great strides with the federal judiciary. It's even won some very prominent adherents in legal academia. I want it to succeed, and I think there is some danger that it will not succeed if it takes a wrong turn. And so I've created this image in the book of an originalist judge driving down a highway with a whole series of off-ramps, seven of them, in fact. Six of them are wrong turns. I think if an originalist judge turns off the proper course, which leads to the success of originalism, turns off the proper course on any of those six off-ramps, originalism will go astray and it will be endangered. And then there's one at the end which presents a significant choice for a judge, and the judge could continue on the road or could take a detour that can lead to the same place. But that's what I'm trying to do with originalism.
13: I could have listened to him for 5 hours, but it was a very good back and forth where, as you know, long form interview, I ask a question and I allow the guest to answer, and he was fantastic. Let's slip one more in here. Let's go to 23. Cut 23, Mr. Producer, go.
14: Is this issue of virtue? In other words, you can write the greatest constitution on the face of the earth, but if the people don't have virtue, because in our country it's the consent of the government, it's the representatives and so forth and so on, you're going to lose your country. Is that what he was saying? Is that what you're pointing out there?
15: Yes, that's exactly right. The success of the Constitution, the success of our republic, the preservation of our republic, does depend ultimately on the citizenry. It depends on ordinary citizens. I think President Reagan once said something like, American liberty is never more than one generation from extinction. So ultimately, the success of the republic depends on the people. It depends on citizens. And it does depend on what the framers, and George Washington in particular, thought was of paramount importance, and that is civic virtue. Perhaps by speaking out, perhaps just by going to the polls in voting, and having a spirit of citizenship, which at times requires personal sacrifice to further the good of the country and to preserve the country. Of course, that's expressed most eloquently by the men and women who serve our country in the military and all of those who have sacrificed in order to preserve the country. But it is up to all of us to work on the Constitution, really on a daily basis. That is, work on it. By that, I mean preserve it, defend it.
13: It's one of my favorite interviews ever. Up there with President Trump and Walter Williams and Thomas Sowell. These are all my heroes. They're all my heroes. Yep. I'll be right back.
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0: How did I lose weight? 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

0: You know, ladies and gentlemen, it's always an honor to talk to Shelby Steele or Eli Steele, his son. Shelby Steele has done an enormous amount for this country. It's taken enormous guts, enormous courage. And there's really a handful of people who've been in their position, his position, and has had the courage to speak out and write so beautifully and speak so beautifully. And I have his son, Eli Steele, with us right now, who's also a young man, may I say, being the age I am, of great courage and great loyalty to his father and his mother and so forth. And they have a documentary essay that's available called White Guilt. And it's a bold new documentary. Father and son confront the uncomfortable truth that white guilt, not white racism, white guilt is the new evil reshaping societies across the globe. It is prescient. It is timely. And I want to welcome Eli to the program. Eli, welcome to the program. And tell us in more detail what the documentary is about.
1: First, Mark, thank you very much for having me. You and my father go way back.
0: Yeah.
1: So it's an honor to be on this show. And people are kind of starting, I was just like your audience to know that I am deaf. So I speak with a deaf accent. So that way they can just know what that is. As for the documentary, we knew, I think my father was the one that had the ability to see what was going on in America. And he knew that you could not have a collision between the civil rights movement and white supremacy in the 1960s without them sort of fallout. White people were on top. And the civil rights movement said, no, you're on top because you're using race as your power. And race is immoral. And so the white fell. And that fallout was white guilt. Because whites, in a way, many whites wanted to get back on top. They wanted to be innocent of America's racial crimes. And so my father said, okay, well, this white guilt, I mean, that's the fallout. But I don't think either he predicted how much it would grow and how much it would devastate America and the rest. And so that's why we made this movie to document white guilt from the 1960s all the way to today. So you're going from the 1960s to October 7th, and you should see how powerful this force is and the invisible force. Most people don't understand it. They think it's Marxism. They think it's all these, and it is. I mean, those are all forces. But what is Greece? They allow the forces to enter our society. You need a grievance, and that is white guilt.
0: Now, so the white guilt that prevents our society as a whole, but certainly the ruling class, I suppose, from taking on not just black militancy at this point, but sort of this international militancy that comes out of the third world, like this Islamist movement and so forth and so on. Would you agree with that?
1: Yes. My father was a black liberationist in his early

0: do that. You go into the mind to the people. You start spreading the liberation and ideology, which says we, the people of color, are the victim of these white oppression. And white people have fallen because the colonial empires were falling, the American, you know, all of that. So there was an enormous amount of guilt and so forth. And our currency, I should use my father's terms, so our currency of power. And to the Palestinian, the blacks in America, they all knew if they could exploit this power, it would get you, they would just go through wherever they can go. There's no mistake that we went from BLM in 2020 to October 7th in 2023. And in this transaction, right, guilty transaction, because the whites buy innocent, the blast, the victimization, the Palestinians sell victimization. So the content in the transaction of the whites, the minorities can, the variable, the minorities can shift. That's why the Palestinians can easily go into that victim deep and, you know, so forth. So, yeah, so it's a perfect formula for the left.
1: That is brilliant, brilliantly put. And I want people to know that in this documentary essay that's so important, you have some fantastic people in addition to your father and you. You have David Mamet, Younger Sargon, Pastor Corey Brooks, Jody Shaw, Paul Rossi, Jason Riley, Raphael Mangual, Andrew Gutman, Seneca Scott, and others who refused to kneel, paid for it. And we're running out of time this segment. If people want to get and see this, where do they go?
0: They go to whiteguiltfilm.com. That's whiteguiltfilm.com. You can get it on Amazon, Apple TV, and Google Play.
1: So let's post that, Mr. Producer, whiteguilt.com, Amazon.com, Apple, folks. I really want you to enjoy this. I want you to see it. I want you to learn from it. I want you to share it with a whole lot of people. Eli, you're the best, man. My best to your whole family. God bless you.
0: Thank you so much, Mark. It's a true pleasure to be on. Thank you very much.
1: God bless you, my friend. We'll be right back.
2: Millions will vote soon, but do they really know the issues? Now, Rob Schmidt is on Newsmax tonight talking about the war for America's future. 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A secure border, biggest tax cuts in history, inflation under control, lowest drug prices, largest crime drop ever, and so much more. Rob has the whole story on Trump and the media. 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
4: On the ones.
5: In Dallas, look out for an accident blocking the right lane of I-30 eastbound at Cockrell Hill Road. That's got you stop and go from MacArthur. Take a look at your forecast now from the WBAP on-time experts 24/7 Weather Center. Tonight, it's going to be clear with a low around 62 degrees. Tomorrow, sunny with a high near 84. Right now, we're looking at 84 in Dallas, 80 in Fort Worth. The Russian government is now being accused of withholding information after a lab technician died in Siberia in a suspected plague death.

0: Jillian Turner has more from the State Department.
1: A lab worker involved in an accident at a Siberian Plague Research Institute has died from a mysterious illness. Health officials believe the 28-year-old Russian woman was exposed to pneumonic plague. Like COVID, pneumonic plague can spread through the air. It's one of three primary strains that impact the bloodstream, lymph nodes, and lungs. Unlike COVID-19, U.S. health experts say pneumonic plague is treatable with antibiotics if caught reasonably early. Russian officials aren't addressing the outbreak publicly, but there are signs they are taking this threat seriously.
0: The World Health Organization says that the threat to the general public is low, and there have been no other confirmed cases as of now. Coming back home to Texas, last night the Dallas Cowboys beat the Houston Texans 34-30. Dak Prescott talked about the victory in this short work week.
2: There's nothing like winning. I want to say it fixes all the problems, but it doesn't. It makes you feel good at least for a day or so. But at this point, you know, we got to turn the page and get ready for Thursday. Can't sit here and have some winning hangover. It's early in the season. It's no different than last week's loss, right? As I said, told you guys, we got to turn the page and make sure, you know, we come out and perform like we want to here in Houston. And we knew we didn't start that way, but we got it going in the second half on offense particularly, and did enough and just shows the resilience of this team to win. So now it's about stacking these wins with great momentum and just belief in the team that we've created.
0: Yeah, next up, the Cowboys face the Tampa Bay Buccaneers, winless, at home on Thursday Night Football. Kickoff is at 7:15. 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The self-driving trucks are moving freight directly to sites along Interstate 45 with safety observers on board. 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
5: Oh, God. 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
1: I want to go to a few callers if we can squeeze them in a minute. But first, Martha McCollum, I'm a big fan of hers, with El Sayed. He was very rude. He kept interrupting. He really didn't have anything new to say. But his tactic now is to drown out anybody who doesn't agree with him to make it difficult to do an interview. But Martha did a great job. And here we are. Cut 19, go.
3: Okay, so here you are in Los Angeles with the Soros family. So my question is, how is this not taking money from billionaire oligarchs and power brokers?
4: So when individuals want to give to my campaign, I welcome their support. You know what I don't do? I don't call corporations. I don't call AIPAC.
1: All right, stop, please. Corporations are not allowed to give campaign contributions directly to a candidate. You can have a corporate political action committee, but that's funded by employees, not corporate money. So I just wanted to be clear about that. So he's lying, number one. Number two, he doesn't have to call billionaires. They have outreach. They have campaign workers. They have finance directors. So it's not a matter of him calling billionaires. So he's not so clever, but he is diabolical. Go ahead.
4: Let me just finish my point. In my primary, I got outspent 11-1. 11-1, $70 million.
1: You know what, ladies and gentlemen, I'm tired of this argument from him and everybody else. He's outspent 11-1. A guy like him, I hope he's outspent 1,000-1. What do you think about that? What is this? Socialism? Everybody has to spend the same amount of money? The Democrats usually overwhelm our guys, okay? It's all crocodile tears. But what do I care if he's outspent 10-1, 20-1, or 1,000-1? He's a Marxist Islamist who hates America. He's a Jew hater. He's all the things that I despise. I despise him. So I want him to be outspent 10-1, 11-1, 1,000-1. I want him to lose. I want America to win. Go ahead.
4: Super PACs from AIPAC, from corporations, Big Pharma, Big Tech.
1: AIPAC, always with the Jew thing. His father was part of the most radical Islamist front in this country with CARE, and I believe the Muslim Brotherhood. Now we know his sister or his wife's sister, somebody's sister was on a terrorist watch list. I think it's his sister. It's all public, yes. Okay, it's his sister. And I have to worry about billionaires. First of all, they're not all billionaires, but I don't care. I'm glad we have patriotic billionaires who want to defeat pieces of crap like this rather than Soros and that jerk that hangs out in Shanghai, billionaire with the communists. Or Act Lou that takes money from foreign governments. Go ahead.
4: Utility company. You know who I've never called? I've never called one of them. But here's the difference. When you take their money and then you're in a position to govern on their issues, guess what happens? You turn a blind eye. You vote 19 times to keep prescription drug prices high. Individuals want to support a campaign.
1: Excuse me. I don't know what he's talking about or who he's talking about. You vote 19 times to keep prescription drug prices high. I suspect if that's Rogers, he voted for a government takeover of pharmaceutical companies, is my guess. He voted against government control of pricing, which would be a disaster. That's my guess. But the way these commies and Islamists speak, you know, they pretend they're for the little guy. What has the communist movement been for the little guy? They imprison the little guy. They enslave the little guy. What have the Islamists been for the little guy? Same thing. Who do you think was slaughtered in Iran? Who do you think's being slaughtered in Yemen? Who do you think's being slaughtered in Saudi Arabia? Billionaires? No, the little guy. And I mean little. Like little girls. All right, Mr. Producer. Let us continue. Let me see. We have some callers here. Give me one second to pull up our call screen. All right. Let's go to Bennett in Ava, Missouri, the great KTLO. Bennett, go right ahead.
5: Hey, Mr. Levin, I can't believe that I'm getting to speak to you on air. It's an honor to speak to you. I listen to you every chance I get on this radio station I've got down here. And I'll tell you what, this may be a little bit out of the ordinary, but I want to tell you that I am a gay man in a committed relationship that votes Republican since I was old enough to vote. And I want to tell
1: you,
5: everything that you lay out, for all of us, I don't know why people are not waking up. You know what? I'm not a billionaire or a millionaire or even a thousandaire. Sometimes I'm not even a hundredaire. I'll tell you that. And what I continue to do is look at the conservative values that my family brought me up in. Mm-hmm. And I'm sorry that the media wants to portray everybody that is gay or lesbian or X, Y, Z, whatever they say, we're not all like that, let me tell you. And I want to put that out on national radio because there are hundreds and of people that I know, so I know there's more than that we vote Republican and we vote to back Trump and we vote the Republican Party because we know that this country cannot go forward in the way that Democratic Party and that leftist ideals want us to go to. So I just wanted to call you and let you know that there are people out here that we're not, they call us the, you know, the whatever, blah, blah, blah, but we're not that way, a majority of us. And I listen to you every day and we vote and I'll be there in another, 30 days? Mm-hmm. And I'll be voting for the Republican Party because that's what I want to see, even though I have no children. I've got nieces and nephews. Mm-hmm. I've got kids. And I'm the director of a public library, and maybe I shouldn't say all this on the air.
1: I don't want to get fired, so be a little careful.
5: Yeah. But I will tell you that I want to let the public know that everything that you see in that media, whatever you watch on that television, anything that they put out there, that's not the case, you know? Mm-hmm. And that's what disgusts me, is because I grew up in, you know, farming community. We worked hard. I was working hard from a little kid. So I just want you to know that there's people out here that are listening to you that trust you, and you make me laugh. And if I ever go, hey, cholera, then I know that, you know, I've learned it from Mark Levin. So
1: you sound great.
5: I appreciate you very much.
1: Well, I want to tell you something. This president, his Treasury Secretary, Bessent, is gay. And he has a long-term partnership, too. Richard Grenell, who's a very close friend of my family, especially my wife, but very friendly, and he shows up at these Shabbat events at CPAC and so forth, was ambassador. He's gay as well. I don't really care what people are. It's just never bothered me, or it's never, you know, motivated me or anything like that. I'm just worried about saving the country. Individual liberty. I'm just worried about where the Marxist, Islamist, the Democrat Party, that's an umbrella to all of it, where they are taking this country. And to me, we've got enough to fight about, and that's got to be battle number one. So I want to thank you for your very, very fine call, and it sounds like you have a great family. And God bless you, my friend. Thanks for calling. And you can call me Mark. You don't need to call me Mr. Levin.
5: Well, you know, I call you the great one. So that's what me and my dad, we talk about you all the time. So thank you, sir. I appreciate you taking my call.
1: Well, you take care of yourself, and my best to your dad, too. You take care. We'll be right back.
6: Mark Levin.
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1: I want to get back to at least one clip from Justice Sam Alito on Life, Liberty, and Levin last night. He wrote this great book, and he talks about the Constitution. Each of us should really cherish it for so many reasons. One of the reasons he gives is it gives each of us personal direction. Let's check this out. Go.
17: You talk in the book about the Constitution actually is such a brilliant document, but it really is relatable to ordinary people. It gives us guidance and direction, each American, each person. What did you mean by that?
18: I said this at a commencement address at a college, and I was trying to link what I do on in my work life, which the most important part of that is interpreting and applying the Constitution to their situation. So one of the things I said is that our Constitution identifies what is most important. Our Constitution is relatively brief. If you compare our Constitution to some of the other constitutions adopted by foreign countries or to some state constitutions, Ours is like this. The others are like this. They go into great detail. The Constitution doesn't do that. It focuses on the essentials, the essential structure of the government, and the most important rights that have to be protected. And what I said to the students was, it's not a bad idea if you try to do the same thing and identify what is really most important in your lives and keep that in mind throughout your lives, because there are going to be times when you're going to be tempted or lured to go astray and to depart from the fundamental things that you believe in.
1: Mm-hmm. Can we post up the book again, Mr. Producer, on Amazon? And I would just say I strongly encourage you to grab this book. It's absolutely outstanding. And I encourage you folks to go to Amazon.com right now or this evening at some point. The book's called So Ordered, An Originalist View of the Constitution, the Court, and Our Country. And you will see why he has become such an important voice for we constitutional conservatives, and why he is targeted now, like Clarence Thomas, for character assassination by the Democrats and their media. I've known Sam Alito since 1985. It's much earlier than when I first met Clarence Thomas. I was working at the Justice Department. I was a senior Reagan official under Ed Meese at the Justice Department. And he'd been in a career position. He wanted to move to a non-career position. And he came into my office. I didn't know who he was. He introduced himself. And in order to get him cleared through the White House, I asked him to put together a memo of his conservative credentials. And I went to the Attorney General, Ed Meese. I said, this is a good guy. Here's what he has said. And the Attorney General said, we'll call the White House presidential personnel. Let them know I'm strongly behind him, which means clear him. And that's exactly what took place. And for his non-career status, that's where it all started, December 1985. And that memo came up, as I've told you before, at his confirmation hearing. But it really wasn't controversial. They tried to make it a little bit, but it wasn't. And he eventually became the U.S. attorney for the entirety of New Jersey. He eventually became a circuit judge for 15 years and now on the Supreme Court for 20. And I think he's absolutely fantastic. And I encourage you to get this book, So Ordered, at Amazon.com. I would really like to see it do extremely well. And you can read it and give it as a gift, as a matter of fact. You know, I believe the enemies of this country aren't just outside our borders. They're already inside the gates. False peace and open borders, socialism, the deliberate destruction of the family and sanctity of life, persecution of the church and temple, the rise of Islam, the ugly resurgence of anti-Semitism. I think these seven threats are real. They're accelerating, and they're aimed straight at the heart of American freedom in this country. Pastor Matt Hagee from Hagee Ministries, he doesn't soft-pedal any of this. 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See, you have to be smart to listen to this show. I mean, you don't have to be, but you want to be, right? And we go through all this together. It's such a blessing and honor to me. We salute our armed forces, police officers, firefighters, emergency personnel, our truckers, ICE, the men and women in Ukraine, the men and women in Israel, the men and women in Iran, and you, Mr. and Mrs. America. Thank God for you. What a show. Went like fast. And we will see you tomorrow. God bless.
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26: Well, all we have to talk about is a little bit of good news. In Dallas, an accident was just cleared along I-30 eastbound at Cockrell Hill Road, but there is still slow traffic from Loop 12, Walton Walker. Checking out your forecast now from the WBAP On-Time Experts 24/7 Weather Center. Tonight, it's going to be clear with a low around 62 degrees. Tomorrow, sunny with a high near 84. Right now, it's 80 in Dallas, 80 at 79 in Fort Worth. 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President Trump rallying for Republicans in Grand Island, Nebraska, with less than a month to go until the midterms. He starts his speech with a joke about the state's governor.
27: We're going to reelect your outstanding governor, a guy. I have to tell you about this guy. He calls me all the time, always looking for money for this state. I hate it. And I always give it to Jim Pillen. I always give it to Jim and his beautiful wife.
26: Coming back home to the Lone Star State, North Texas is home to America's most stressful airport.
28: A new study by the group Right Way Parking says that of 55 major U.S. airports, DFW Airport takes the number one spot, with more than one in four flights delayed last year, while Houston's George Bush Intercontinental ranks number 11. DFW had the highest flight delay rate at 27% and the third highest cancellation rate at 2%. But the picture is not the same across the state of Texas. Houston Hobby recorded the study's biggest improvement in flight delay rates, down 23%. San Antonio ranked least stressful among the five Texas airports that were analyzed. Clayton Neville, WBAP News.
26: 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XMX Defense has broken ground at the Mineral Wells Regional Airport. The site will house manufacturing, maintenance, and flight operations for drone systems. XMX is also establishing a center at the airport to develop advanced drone technologies. 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
28: Hear rumors of an immigrant exodus rocking the housing market in DFW on The James Show in 205? 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
0: How did I lose weight? And I did lean right here. I did. I love this stuff. 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
7: Great radio stations across the land, along with Gabby, who's in for Sam. Polo's making it happen. It is the Joe Pags Show. Thanks. Appreciate you stopping by. There's a lot going on. There's a lot to get to. Big visit this week in our hometown, our flagship, San Antonio, by President Donald J. Trump. He's going to be at the Freeman, for those who are local here. Make sure you pack that place and show huge support for President Trump. I do know that the local mayor, Gina Ortiz-Jones, she's asking for a meeting with the president. I have no idea if that's going to happen. We're going to keep you abreast of what's going on with that. And as the president comes into town, you know we'll work as hard as we can to get as much as we can from him and from the administration here in San Antonio. The big story, of course, in San Antonio, and a big story across the nation, these ICE facilities. And what jumps out at me as being really, really stupid, I mean decidedly stupid, is why people are arguing against the ICE facilities that are detention holding facilities. And again, they get a nice bed, they get three hot meals a day. They're taken care of. There's 24-hour medical service there. The lies that are being put out by U.S. representatives like Joaquin Castro and Greg Kassar, they're just lies. That's all they are. And anybody else who's on the Democrat side pretending that they're anything other than a detention facility where people have already been given their final order of deportation or removal, they stay there until they go. Anybody who's arguing against the ICE facility, and I'd love to hear from you across the nation if you've got some argument against it. I'd like to hear you. Because are you also against the county jail? Are you also against the prison system? Maybe you are. Maybe you're somebody who doesn't believe there should be incarceration at all. And what does that look like if there is no incarceration at all? You just let anybody who's broken a law just be in your neighborhood? I'm not sure I understand. And then there's the argument, yeah, but you know, they've got kids in these facilities. Well, right. But the kids are in the facilities with their parents. The parents broke the law to come here. What's the argument? Because in the first Trump administration, the argument was, you can't separate them. You can't separate them. They're ripping the children from the arms of their mothers and fathers. All right, well, that wasn't happening. It was like 300 or 400 kids, not the 400,000 that Biden lost. But that said, now they've said, okay, we'll change the policy. When we pick the parent up, we'll have the kids stay with the parent. You don't want that either? What do you want? If somebody came here illegally, you just let them stay forever? You can never question the legality of why they're here? When they get a final order of deportation, just let them stay here? I mean, what is the answer? I'd like to know. Because if there's a better answer than an ICE detention facility, and the big argument here in San Antonio, for those who are around the country who don't know this, is the federal government is leasing a building or refurbishing a building or buying a building. You send a building on the east side of San Antonio. They're allowed. ICE and the feds have it's in the Constitution. It literally says it in the Constitution. So they have the right to go to San Antonio, Texas, or Phoenix, Arizona, or Albany, New York, or Lansing, Michigan, and say, we're gonna lease a facility or buy a facility or build a facility, and we're going to outfit it to make sure we can house people as we're ready to remove them. What is the argument against it? I haven't heard a good one from any of these people out there just starting trouble. Now, when it comes to people like Joaquin Castro, he only cares about illegal aliens. That's it. Doesn't care about his community in District 20. Only cares about illegal aliens. That's it. His entire fight every day is a hearing on illegal aliens. Oh, he calls them undocumented migrants. He might even call them something less than that, like undocumented Americans, whatever he's calling them today. He only cares about them, not your neighborhood, not any crime going on in his district, not anything else going on in the part of San Antonio that he allegedly represents. He's only out to help the illegal aliens, and I don't know why. I mean, what is he hoping will happen? Yeah, Greg Kassar in the Austin area, who is saying, they should all have a path to citizenship. No, they shouldn't. Now that they broke the law and they got a final order of removal. That's simple. So the president's coming to San Antonio on Wednesday. If you had an opportunity to talk to the president, what would you ask him? What would you say to him? What is it that you would want him to know heading into the midterm election? And nobody's going to deny that it is very, very tight in Michigan between El Sayed and Mike Rogers. It is. Mike Rogers needs to come his ass on my show. It's been a while, Mike, and we've known each other 30-plus years. He needs to come on the show. We've got 14 or 15 stations just in Michigan. El Sayed is out there on Fox News, I saw today. What? Or yesterday. What? The hell's he doing on Fox News? Did Mike Rogers get the same shot on Fox? I know that he's been on Hannity, but this was Shannon Bream's show, the Sunday Fox News show. I found that to be weird. People from El Sayed's own camp have said he's not a very nice guy. He walks into an event and farts on the way in. I'm not kidding. Hey, how's everybody doing? That's the guy? What are we talking about? Somehow, and he's a guy who's not a licensed physician, but he's called himself a physician many, many times. You have to have a license to be a physician. He's got his MD, so he's a medical doctor in that form and fashion, but never completed whatever the requirements were to become an actual doctor, a licensed practicing doctor. He's never been, but yet he knows more about healthcare than anybody else. I am confused by it. And then back here in Texas, James Tallarico thinks there are six genders, thinks God is non-binary, thinks that the birth of Jesus proves that Christians are for abortion. He loves the trans kids, wants to get rid of oil and gas, the industry that employs millions of Texans. That guy somehow is either tied or leading Ken Paxton, who is a great attorney general, still is a great attorney general, has sued Biden and Obama 130 plus times for you. And not just for Texans, for everybody around the country. Because the results of those suits have been very, very good things as far as freedom and liberty and non-censorship for you online and elsewhere. Also protecting children. Yeah, but Ken's got some personal... The guy is a great attorney general, and James Tallarico has done nothing for Texas. And will say whatever it's going to take to get elected. His own so-called Presbyterian pastor has said, our campus here, our congregation, isn't really about religion. It's a Presbyterian pastor saying this. What? And I don't like what James is saying because he's backtracking on a lot of what he said. But once he wins, once he's in office, he'll go back and actually do it. Okay. That's odd. So if you had an opportunity to talk to the president, what would you say to him? What would you ask him? What would you want to know? 888-941-PAGS, 888-941-7247, joepags.com. Definitely want to hear from you. We go to the phone lines early because a lot of people have a lot to say. These battles that are happening heading into the midterm election, which is like a month away, these battles that are happening are going to form and shape the government for the next 2 years. And you've got a decision. People who will lie to your face and say anything to get elected, or people who actually believe in the Constitution and the value system. I know they've coined a phrase. It's a decision between common sense and insanity. And in many cases, it is. Now, I don't know much about this Hinojosa person who's running for governor here in Texas. Somehow, the polls have her either in a tie or leading Governor Greg Abbott, who's been a great governor for the state, and before that was an incredible attorney general. And any and every time you see one of these people, you've got Abbott, you've got this Gina person next to each other on any article, whether it's a TV station, a radio station, it could be a newspaper outlet. They've got him looking like he's you know, in a bad mood. Got her smile looking great. Hey, how you doing? Hey, how are you? This is what I'm telling you. The push is on, man. The push is on, and they think they've got a real chance to keep that seat, that U.S. Senate seat in Michigan blue. Make them understand they're wrong. To keep that seat in Minnesota blue, let them know they're wrong and that Michelle Tafoya is the one. But to keep or to change the U.S. Senate seat from red to blue here in Texas, prove them wrong. It's just crazy to me that they're doing anything as far as the polls go. But that means you've got to be vigilant. What would you ask the president if you had a chance? Jay, Minnesota, what's going on? Hi.
2: Joe, you said Tallarico uses the phrase, what'd you say? I just forgot.
7: I don't know.
2: You said undocumented American. That's about as oxymoronic as saying informed or intelligent or inclusive liberal. But the phrase just can't be used. You can't be an American and be undocumented. It doesn't exist.
7: You and I cannot agree more, Jay. And it was actually, I was talking about Joaquin Castro when I said that. Joaquin Castro. I think he calls them undocumented migrants or something. First of all, they're not migrants. A migrant keeps on migrating. These are immigrants who came here illegally. There's a major discernment between the two. Let me go to AJ. AJ!
9: Big time Motown, Joe.
7: Talk to me, brother.
9: Hey, real quick, Motown. I was talking to Sean today. I said, Sean, I'm going to be on my text button, man. I'm going to be texting like a bad habit. I'm going to be shaking and baking. So, therefore, we got to let the people know. The no, Motown. We got to vote and vote Republican, because if the Democrats get in there, we done. I watched that idiot on Michigan. He was on Fox this morning, and I can't think of her name that had him on.
7: Shannon Breen.
9: And Motown. Yeah. She was getting him, but she, I know you can't just yank him. But she just let him just say the same thing. Oh, it's about war. We doing war. This is war. Man, you know, at Motown, the man is an undercover liar. because as soon as he get in there, he's going to do the wrong thing for Michigan.
7: Of course.
9: And it's not going to be good for us. And therefore, you know, and Letitia James, what is that? I mean, why they got Letitia James? What is attorney? What is she? Man, we already know her game.
7: Yes.
9: We know she ain't going to do nothing. And all the colleges went stupid and they doing the dumb crap. People busting up the, what they call it, homecomings and all that crap. And then I would tell Mr. Bad Trump, I almost said something. And, Motown, I would tell him, just let the people know what the Democrats are about.
7: Yes.
9: And tell the people about what, because evidently they're not paying attention to what he done so far.
7: Right.
9: You know, he was interviewed by a reporter, and the reporter was just overlooking, asking the same thing. And Trump just telling him, man, what are you not understanding? You're a bad reporter, basically, he told him. And the guys keep doing the same thing. So, people, don't listen to the polls. Don't listen to these idiots on all the regular news channels, because if you do, they'll have you stirred wrong, and then we'll be in trouble, Motown.
7: I'm with you, but brother.
9: Keep going.
7: We got to keep going. And listen, at the end of the day, it's still a month. It's still a month. And thank you, AJ. We love you. It's still a month away. It's getting closer every second. But you've got to make sure that you get out and vote. You've got to make sure you don't sit on your hands. You've got to make sure you can't say to yourself, the push by the left is, I don't like Tallarico, and I don't like Paxton, so I'm just not going to vote. You got to make a decision on job performance. Forget the way Tallarico speaks. Forget what you think you know about Ken Paxton and his private life. How did Ken Paxton perform as an attorney general? How did Tallarico perform as a member of the Texas state legislature? I mean, they're polar opposites. Either you want somebody who's going to fight for you, either you want somebody who's done the good job as an attorney general, either you want somebody who has sued people from Google to Microsoft to down the list, just sued their faces off to make them stop taking advantage of you. Somebody who has looked out for the children in the state of Texas. And then you got the other guy is cool with trans surgeries, is cool with, I love the trans kids, is cool with, you know, God's non-binary. I mean, come on. What are we talking about here? And don't let him off the hook by saying, you know, I misspoke a couple. I said some silly things. No, you said some things that show who you are. That's what happens. When you have the opportunity to show who you are, you end up showing who you are. 888-941-PAGS, 888-941-7247, joepags.com. 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

0: subject, but the whole cannabis, the new law that come out, you know, you can go to jail for a gummy, but you can go to the liquor store and buy a dang drink with THC in it, you know? And I don't get it. You know, why would you do that? Or maybe he needs to change course and say, look, we need to relook at this because it just doesn't add up.
1: I'm not sure I understand. You can buy a drink with cannabis in it?
0: Yes, sir. In Texas, you can go to the liquor store and THC. Yes, sir.
1: I'm not an expert on THC or cannabis or pot, but that sounds odd. You can buy an alcoholic beverage that has pot stuff in it?
0: No, it doesn't have any alcohol, but what it'll have, because they changed the rules to 0.3 by dry weight.
1: Right.
0: So a 12-ounce drink can have 10 milligrams of Delta-9 THC.
1: So you're saying that they're selling it at a liquor store, but it's not liquor. It's actually THC, literally.
0: It's not liquor. No, it's not.
1: And now what does Ken Paxton have to say to make that better? I mean, Ken Paxton as a senator would have nothing to say about that.
0: Well, it's because they changed that dry weight thing and they got DSHS to reclassify these gummies, Delta 8 and Delta 10, to a controlled substance, a felony. So one gummy, one gram gummy of Delta 9 or Delta 8 or Delta 10, you can go to prison for 2 years and pay a $10,000 fine and you'll have a felony for life. So,
1: wow.
0: You know, I don't want to see Texans go to jail over a stupid gummy when you can go down the road and buy the stuff legally at the liquor store and do the same thing. But you can buy a case of the drinks. You know, you can have 100, however many milligrams of pot or cannabis you want, THC. So,
1: well, Danny, I've got to ask you a question that I think everybody listening right now wants to know the answer to. Are you high right now?
0: Yes, sir. Oh, no, sir.
1: I'm just kidding.
0: I'm fixing a well pump. I just drove all the way into Corpus to get a part. I'm tired.
1: No, I hear you, brother. No, I only ask that because you know an awful lot about this. I am not educated on this topic. I don't think this topic is as big a deal for a U.S. Senate candidate as it would be for somebody running for governor. And I think the governor probably is the person that you want to talk to about this. But listen, very interesting take. I'm going to let you run. Very interesting take. There's actually another guy on the line about pot. We'll talk to you after the break. But again, I'm not somebody who smokes pot, drinks liquor. That doesn't affect me. I do believe that a younger generation certainly would want some fairness when it comes to alcohol versus pot. I didn't know that they were selling THC drinks. Call me crazy, but I try to keep myself up on as much as I can. I'll have to educate myself on that. But at the end of the day, a U.S. Senate candidate or a U.S. senator, should he win, would have no say about that in the state of Texas. But it sounds like what he was saying was, well, he was the attorney general, and he was okay with it. Interesting. 888-941-PAGS, JoePags.com. Stay right here.
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5: In North Dallas, look out for an accident blocking the right lane of 635 LBJ Freeway. That's on the westbound side at Marsh. And in Dallas, another accident takes away the left lane of I-35E southbound. That's the connector to eastbound Woodall Rogers. Checking out your forecast now from the WBAP On-Time Experts 24-7 Weather Center. Tonight, clear with a low around 62 degrees. Tomorrow, sunny with a high near 84. Right now, we're looking at 79 degrees in Dallas, 78 in Fort Worth. The Trump administration is moving to ramp up nuclear power production in the United States. Here's Fox's Tom Graham.
6: President Trump set a goal of quadrupling domestic production of nuclear power within 25 years, despite safety concerns expressed by critics. The Department of Energy announced Monday it's loaning up to $4.2 billion to help modernize nuclear plants in Pennsylvania and Ohio. Energy Secretary Chris Wright says it's a way to deliver more affordable, reliable, around-the-clock energy. Nuclear power also produces no greenhouse gas emissions. The upgrades are expected to support 3,000 jobs. Tom Graham, Fox News.
5: In your money news, Governor Greg Abbott says a $7.5 billion federal border reimbursement could be used to cut property taxes for Texans. the Department of Homeland Security.

0: Security approved the payout to recover state funds spent on Operation Lone Star enforcement efforts. Abbott went on to say that he wants to dedicate as much of the reimbursement as possible to property tax relief while returning a portion to state border security enforcement. And this from the WBAP Sports Desk, with just under 2 minutes left to go in the second period. The Dallas Stars in their home opener all over the San Jose Sharks, 4-0. 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

0: Glad to have you. Thanks. I appreciate you stopping by. The president coming to San Antonio, where we are based at KTSA in San Antonio on Wednesday. My question was, do you have a question for the president? If you had the opportunity to talk to him, what would you ask him? Patty writes in and says, I would ask President Trump to please stop saying the economy is great. People are not feeling it just yet, and he seems to be like President Biden, who kept saying the same thing as well as the border is closed, when we could see with our own eyes that it was not. Ask President Trump to acknowledge that the golden age has not come yet, but it's on its way. Have him focus the speeches on construction, which leads to plants, businesses, which lead to jobs. It's a chain reaction that should help improve the economy in the future. Well, Patty, I hear you, but I'm here to also tell you that compared to Biden, the economy is a lot better, and I'm not some water carrier. Yeah, my gas prices are still too high. It was 260 something or 360 something today, whereas it was 399 just the other day. So it is coming down, but then it fluctuates all over the place. But I'm here to tell you, there's got to be some manipulation happening. When you have the same exact price per barrel under Biden, the price at the pump was actually lower than it is now. Why would that happen? It wouldn't unless somebody's manipulating it. And at the same time, the highest price under Biden was 502 on average across the country. We're nowhere near that right now with Trump. We have not gotten there. The days over $100 a barrel under Trump the first time were zero. Under Biden, it was a lot, like hundreds. And under Trump this time, it's in the tens. It's like 70 or 80 days, something like that. And as soon as Iran stops, and that's got to end sooner than later, you're going to see that price plummet. Now, am I here to tell you that you're feeling good about the economy? No, I wish that the economy were better. But it's certainly, comparatively speaking, just numbers to numbers, black and white, on a piece of paper, the Trump economy is a lot better than the Biden economy was by just about any metric you check. So I'm with you, but I certainly, if I had the opportunity, would ask the president, you know, what about people who don't feel the economy is better? I could say that. But for him to tell him, and Patty, if you have the opportunity to talk to him, to tell him, you know, the economy isn't as good as you're saying it is. I don't know that you're right about that if you compare it directly to Biden. Is it what we thought it would be? It was before the Iran war, so that begs the question, how much longer with Iran? Why not just blow them off the map? Why not just end it now, make them surrender, and then I think the economy is going to exponentially be that much better? It's a good question, I hear you, but I think that he would stick to his guns and say, well, listen, compare it to Biden, we're doing a whole lot better. Let me go back at it. Let me get this out of the way, because Lewis is on from Austin. He also wants to talk about marijuana. I'm not a marijuana expert, so I'm not going to be able to get too much in-depth on this, other than Lewis wants to say what? What's going on?
1: Hey, Lewis. Hey, I'm Lewis.
0: You be Lewis.
1: I wanted to reach out because I'm 35. I've been Republican all my life.
0: Cool.
1: And I've talked to a lot of young people that voted for Trump and the Republicans. And I think it's just time for Trump and the Republican Party just to legalize marijuana and steal that from the Democrats. Just do it, make their heads explode, and maybe do some type of tax on it that helps pay down the debt or gives our children money or something. But it's time to just legalize it and win that issue.
0: Well, I don't think he can, Lewis. I'll be honest with you. The president on his own can't just change a law. He can certainly change policy, and the policy right now is that the federal government is not prosecuting marijuana. They're just not. It's still, though, an illegal substance, and you'd have to change that law probably through Congress. You probably should have to have the House and the Senate write something that changes the schedule, or, you know, maybe you could do it through the DOJ. I'm not sure. But he can't, through some sort of an edict from the president, he can't just say marijuana is no longer illegal. He certainly can tell the DEA, ignore marijuana and focus on the harder stuff. And I think that's what the federal government has been doing for a long time. Now it's up to the individual states to make their own decisions on how marijuana is going to be handled. 888-941-PAGS, 888-941-7247, joepags.com. Let me go to Mike in St. Paul, Minnesota. Mike, what's going on?
2: Oh, it's great to talk to you again.
0: Thank you.
2: If I could ask the president something, and I would prefer if Marco Rubio did it because of his experience, and he's got a way of talking without wandering off the trail. I would like to have like an actual national press conference where he talks about socialism and communism and what the differences are and how this country could never exist if it wasn't for capitalism. Because the young kids today, they think socialism is just like a group of people getting together and being social. I mean, they have no concept because it's not taught anymore. And I really think if Rubio could drive home what the socialism and communism really is and how you have no opportunity to grow And either you're at the very top or you're at the bottom. There's no middle class. There's nothing in between.
0: Right.
2: And that ties in with the economy also, because if it wasn't for capitalism, we wouldn't have an economy.
0: I think it's actually a very good idea. I wish somebody from central government would say, okay, let's have a conversation about socialism. And it could be J.D. Vance. It could be the president. I think the president says communism is bad, socialism is bad, but he doesn't go, you know, on about it. Maybe get J.D. Vance, who's a scholar from Yale. Maybe get Marco Rubio. I think you're right that he could probably explain it very well. I think that'd be a very, very good tactic. I think sitting down before the election, saying, just to let you know, this is what socialism looks like, and this is what it did to Venezuela. This is what it did to North Korea. This is what it did to the Soviet Union. This is what it did to Cuba. This is what it did to China, although it's a less socialist state compared to the other ones that I mentioned. I think it's a very good idea. Now, can that happen? I can't call Marco Rubio and ask him to. I can't call J.D. Vance and ask him to. But certainly, I think they monitor what I'm doing on the program, and I think it's a great idea.
2: I'm glad you think so. I know these young kids, it's not their fault, because they haven't been taught properly. You know, through grade school, through college, I see people that graduate college and they're reading at like a fourth grade level. They can't do math. They don't know what country is north or south of us.
0: Right.
2: And I really believe that Marco Rubio, since he's, you know, got Cuban heritage, I think that's why I would pick him. And he's a very good orator.
0: I think he'd be great. No, Mike, I appreciate the call. Thanks out of St. Paul. I think you're right. I think Marco Rubio would be great. I think there are several people that would be great. And I hadn't thought about it that in depth, but yeah, somebody sits down and says, let's spend 20, 30 minutes explaining what socialism is, what it does, and why it's wrong. And nobody's really saying that. Now, these people are a captured audience or a captive audience in these lectures from these indoctrinating professors on college campus, and they're saying anything they want these people to sponge in, and then they remember it and say, yeah, well, socialism must be good because this professor said so. I mean, why not have somebody counterbalance that by saying, here's what it really is, and here's what it really does. For some reason, we're hooked on the pot. Let me go to Tom in Yakima. Tom, talk to me.
3: Yeah, Joe. Hey, one thing about senators not being able to have say in our nationwide policies. Here in the goofy Northwest, cannabis is acceptable, and there are pot shops all over the place. Not as much as latte stands, but it's almost as many as there are. It's just nuts. And I'm not an expert on cannabis, but the C part of THC is where they get cannabis. It's like tetrahydrocannabis or cannabinoid. Anyway, okay. So that's how they get that. But I would say a senator would definitely should be able to affect national law.
0: Again, the national law is turning a blind eye to cannabis right now. Thanks, Tom. The feds are not prosecuting pot. They're not. They're looking the other way. Is it still illegal? Yes. Should they change that? I'd be fine with them changing it. I don't care to use cannabis. I also don't use alcohol. But I think if alcohol is available, then pot should be as well. So, I mean, I hear you. And yeah, you might have to change a law through Congress so a senator would have that say. But what's happening now is up to the states. Understand that whatever's not in the Constitution is up to the states. The states are making the decision about this topic. And what's happening in Texas is not what's happening in Washington. What's happening in Washington is not happening in Arizona. It's not happening in California. It's not happening in Michigan. So it's different all over the place. And it right now it is a state level issue. So if you want to change on your state level, you've got to do something on the state level. Saying I'm going to go for Tallarico over Paxson because of pot doesn't make sense, because a U.S. senator from the state of Texas is not going to be able to affect change on the state law in Texas. You want Greg Abbott to change that? The governor's office to change that? Talk to him. You want your legislature here in Texas to change it? Talk to your state rep or your state senator. That's what you do right now. 888-941-PAGS, 888-941-7247, joepags.com. No more calls on marijuana. I'm done. I'm done with marijuana. I got nothing else for you. Sorry. If you're calling in about marijuana, hang up. I'm not taking you. Randall, Louisiana, talk to me. Hi.
4: Hey, brother. This is Randall. I'm retired military.
0: Nice.
4: 25 years, and I got friends all over Texas. I'm in Louisiana, but I'm looking at the Tallarico issues.
0: Yeah.
4: In Paxson, and a lot of my family, we all grew up Democrat, but we switched Republican 15 years ago. I'm having a hard time with some of them now, though, because they don't like Paxson. I said, Mom, look at the platform. Don't look at, hold your nose if it's like a skunk. You don't like the person. Look at the platform.
0: Right.
4: And that's what people are failing to do, is look at the platform versus the person. Even Donald Trump doesn't do everything I like, but he represents a platform of conservatism,
0: right,
4: that we're failing to look at. I ask him questions. Do you believe that men should be in women's sports? No. Do you believe the border should be wide open? No. All the way down the line, no, no, no, no. But then they're going to turn around and either vote Democrat or not even go vote. And that's very frustrating to me. They need to look at the platform and not the person.
0: Well, let me ask you this. Let's use your mom as an example. Would your mom really, hold on, would your mom really go and vote for Tallarico, or is she planning on not voting?
4: She's planning on not voting.
0: That doesn't make any sense. She's giving the other side a half a vote. She has to go and vote.
4: Exactly. I know. And it's very, that's why I'm so frustrated and emotional about this right now. Because she's straight down the line platform conservative Republican, but she's don't like Paxton. And because of some of the things he may or may have not done.
0: Right.
4: But still, just like you said, you have to vote. You have to vote. I don't care if you vote Democrat, but you have to vote.
0: Trust me when I say the Democrats, yeah, in Tallarico would love for your mom to stay home. Let her know that. I mean, that's clear. Go ahead. What else?
4: Oil and gas. It's a world commodity. And right now, China, because they don't have the Iranian oil, are paying $15 a gallon equivalent. And as long as the United States oil and gas industry is going to get that amount of money on the global market, it doesn't make any sense. It's capitalism. They're going to sell it out there. Two-thirds of our oil and gas is going outside the United States right now. If Trump turned around and said, nope, no more diesel goes out, that's communism. We have to play the game of capitalism. And right now they said 20% increase in travel over the last holiday. That tells me we are doing better as a whole, as a country. Yes, there are a bunch of people right now that are suffering at the gas pump because they drive long distances to go to work in our rural areas, and at the store because diesel's up and prices have to increase to support the diesel. So I understand that part. But as a nation right now, and then somebody else had a good point, and you made a valid point back saying, don't tell Trump that we're not doing great. Tell him, though, that we need to focus more on what we are doing. Unfortunately, it's going to be 2 years from now. Last point, and I'll shut up. No matter how good Trump does or any other president, there's only a 10% chance of maintaining control of both the House and the Senate by the controlling party. And that's just the way life is going. And I think that's why Trump is not so concerned right now, because he knows he's taking care of our country for the future, not just now, for his kids and his grandkids. 10, 12 years down the road is when we're going to see what all he's doing. And unfortunately, probably the Democrats are going to start taking credit for it. $19 to $20 trillion returning to the U.S. For manufacturing and other things. That's unbelievable. I'll shut up and let you have it.
0: Randall, thank you. Randall's going to let me have it. I appreciate that. Open line now, 888-941-PAGS, 888-941-7247, joepags.com. It is 1,000% not communism to go and get our own oil out of the ground, whether it's from shale or wherever it happens to be from, or just the old-fashioned way, or get our natural gas out of the ground and then only use it here. That's not communism. That's actually looking out for us. And you could have free enterprise and capitalism that's all contained within the United States. I know I can't press a button and change it from being a world commodity. I get that. But I'm so sick and tired of hearing about how we're a net oil exporter, yet we don't benefit here stateside, domestically, from being a net oil exporter. I say tell OPEC to kiss my ass. I say tell the global market to kiss my ass. 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Just build them. 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All these stupid rules and regulations against building new refineries is stupid. Bill Clinton said over 30 years ago, it'll take 30 years to build a refinery. Where is it? It's not here. So what I'm saying is, get it ourselves, refine it ourselves, use it ourselves, and tell the world to kiss my ass. If we really have hundreds of years of oil underneath this country, either the Outer Continental Shelf, in Anwar, or wherever else it happens to be, go and get it and keep it to ourselves and tell everybody else to kiss our rear ends. But what do I know? 888-941-PAGS, joepags.com. Coming right back. Stay here.
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0: Great to have you, thanks. I appreciate you stopping by. There's a lot going on, lots to get to. President Trump coming to San Antonio in a couple of days. It's going to be quite the event. You've got people here in San Antonio saying, don't come to San Antonio. We don't want you here. Yes, we do. We actually do. I would say the majority of all of Bexar County, not just San Antonio proper, although they're kind of the same. Those who are in the San Antonio area still have San Antonio addresses that are a little bit outside of, like, the city limits. They want him here, the vast majority. And I would say, other than the deep blue areas that are easily marked on the map, most people want him here. Even those who generally lean left might want him here. It's the president of the United States coming to your city. And it tells me a lot that Gina Ortiz Jones, this mayor who I can't figure her out. The most important thing to her sometimes is a crosswalk, if they're a gay crosswalk, and the fact that she's LGBTQ, and then she's go Spurs go, but she said let's go Spurs or go Spurs, like she didn't know what to say about the Spurs. She's against the Marvel thing happening in San Antonio, and but that she's for balancing the budget. I think she's confused politically, and I wonder what she wants. What would she want to talk to the president about? I find that to be interesting. She's requesting to have some time with him, and I don't know that he will, because generally speaking, he comes in, goes to the event, gets on the plane, goes back home. But we'll see. It could also be a ploy. Yeah, he ducked me. He didn't want to talk to me. He probably didn't know who you are. Let's be honest about it. But it'll be interesting to see him in Military City, USA. I hope that he focuses on the military. Obviously, that's a big deal in San Antonio. I do hope that he focuses on the ICE facility that is necessary to get people who are breaking the law out of our community. I hope he focuses on all of that. And certainly, he's got to focus on Tallarico, who he calls Talafrico. And he's got to focus on Greg Abbott should be reelected easily, and so on. I'm not sure who else is coming. As I find out more information, you know that I'll bring it right here in the Joe Pag Show. I am in contact with them, and I'll find out more as we get closer to the event. Again, as we're doing the show right now on a Monday, this is happening on Wednesday. As far as me going, I thought about going, but it's at 4:30 p.m., and my show starts locally at 5 o'clock p.m., so probably won't be able to go, but I'm going to have the best coverage of anybody, bar none. Make sure you keep it locked in right here. 888-941-PAGS, 888-941-7247, joepags.com. Make sure you check out the upload. It's Nico LaHood who talks about this Cornell case, which is getting really weird. Keep it here.
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23: In Grand Prairie, look out for an accident. Taking away the two right lanes of I-30 westbound. That's just after Highway 161, the Bush. Your forecast now from the WBAP On-Time Experts 24-7 Weather Center. Tonight, low around 63 degrees. Tomorrow, sunny with a high near 82. Right now, we're looking at 79 degrees in both Dallas and in Fort Worth. U.S. bombers were moved out of the U.K. amid a threat from Iran. Fox's Jared Halperin has more from the White House.
2: President Trump's long-range bombers based at RAF Fairford in southern England were moved over the weekend due to a threat he says is linked to Iran.
3: I mean, they didn't fly out by accident. But there were some threats. And rather than tempting the enemy, we'll capture the enemy and beat the enemy. But why should we leave them there?
2: The president says it does not cost much to reposition those bombers. Pentagon officials say the aircraft returned to home bases in the U.S., but the military remains ready to launch operations anywhere, anytime. The move comes several days after five men were arrested on suspicion of terrorism charges near the airbase. At the White House, Jared Halpern, Fox News.
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5: Three people in L.A. were just arrested for insurance fraud, and it's the nature here that got to me. 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Okay. As a matter of fact, we have video of it.
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6: 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Yeah.
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0: Great radio stations across the land from San Antonio, along with Gabby, who's in for Sam and Polo. It is the Joe Pags Show. Thanks, I appreciate you stopping by. There's a lot going on. There's a lot to talk about, lots to get to. Bottom of this hour is going to be Nicola Hood. He's the former DA, District Attorney for Bexar County, Texas, where San Antonio is. Great friend of mine. He's now a defense attorney. And I asked him about this Cornell case. Let me just lay it out as far as what I know on the Cornell case. A woman who knew a guy, she's in a sorority, he's in a fraternity. And she was interested in him, according to her. I'm not saying it. He invites her, let's go do a threesome. And she said, sure, okay. And then she goes and does that. And throughout the night, more operas. Let's do four over here. Let's do this guy over there. Let's do the thing. Who's taking ketamine? Who's drinking alcohol? All this garbage that none of them should have put themselves in the position of. None of them. It's actually disgusting when you think about it. But the day after, she writes the guy a text or something, either snap or a text or something, and says, man, there's no question everything was, there was nothing illegal that went on, but I'm going to have a horrible reputation, and this is not good, and I wish that I didn't. And then a couple of days later, she says, you know, it turns out probably some of that wasn't legal. Now, the prosecutor in that area of New York made the decision to not prosecute, knowing what she said right afterwards and knowing what led up to it. Now, because she's filing a civil suit, she's trying to get some money. Now, Kathy Hochul, the governor of New York, makes the decision, well, yes, this was criminal. And then she tells Letitia James, who's the attorney general, I want you to look into this and possibly prosecute it. And then, like the idiot she is, AOC goes out there and says, seven men, gang R-worded, and I can say it, but I know you might have some kids in the car, a woman after drugging and giving her alcohol, and she could not possibly consent. Well, here's the strange thing about New York law, and it's different than Texas law. It's different than law in a lot of states. What's different is, in New York, if you voluntarily take the drink or the drugs, then consent is different. Like here in Texas, if you voluntarily take the drink and the drugs, you still are found to not be able to give consent. In New York, there's some weird loophole that says if you consent, and she clearly does, she agrees to go and do this, you can't say, well, but I was drugged and I drunk, because nobody forced the drugs and drink on her, as far as what we know. But AOC says seven guys gang-ard her, which is completely defamatory. She's probably going to be sued for millions of dollars by these seven current or former students over at Cornell. Let me say it again. None of them should have been in this position whatsoever. None of them. The woman should have said no. The guy should not have asked. It should not have been ketamine and drugs and alcohol and everything else in between. It should not have been, you know, all this debauchery. But what happened, happened. And the question is only, did she give consent? So I talked to Nico at the bottom of the hour about this. It's a good interview to where he gives you the perspective from a prosecutor, then he gives you the perspective from a defense attorney. How do you prosecute a case like this with New York laws being what they are? How do you, as a defense attorney, how would you defend these guys? And is there a case against an AOC or others that are making these allegations that these guys did crimes when the prosecutor himself or herself, I think it was a him, decided in that county to not do it. So I'll have that for you at the bottom of the hour. We also have an update on what I gave you last week with Allie Bradley from News Nation. Allie Bradley is the senior border correspondent, Southwest correspondent from News Nation. She told us about the Coast Guard sending troops to the border in the Rio Grande Valley to take on cartel members who are sending drones over and, I guess, firing shots at us from that side to this side. Well, there's an update on that. Coast Guard personnel exchange gunfire with shooters across U.S.-Mexico border. The September 26th incident near Garceno, Texas. Is that what it is, Polo? Is it Garceno? Do you know?
9: I don't think I've ever heard of that.
0: G-A-R-C-E-N-O. I don't know.
9: Never heard of it.
0: Garceno, Garceno, Texas, whatever it happens to be. Prompted coordination between U.S. and Mexican military commanders by Lyndon Mion, I'm not sure, M-I-O-N, over at Fox News Digital. Coast Guard personnel exchanged gunfire with people on the Mexican side of the border. An encounter the U.S. military later cited as an example of increased illegal activity as hundreds of U.S. troops and their equipment were repositioned to Texas's Rio Grande Valley and 500 Mexican Army and National Guard personnel were deployed to its side of the border. Coast Guard personnel were intercepting migrants crossing the Rio Grande while working with other federal agencies when the initial gunshots came from the Mexican side of the border. Coast Guard personnel then returned fire, officials said on Friday, according to Stars and Stripes. The exchange happened on September 26th while federal agencies conducted joint operations near Garceno, a small town along the border in Starr County, Texas. The Coast Guard said it was investigating the incident alongside federal partners. It's unclear who fired the initial shots. No injuries to Coast Guard or other personnel were reported, and no damage to Coast Guard assets or equipment was reported, Coast Guard said. U.S. Ambassador to Mexico Ronald Johnson said the embassy is helping to coordinate with Mexican forces who are being deployed to the border area where shots were fired against elements of the United States Coast Guard. Quote, Mexican military commanders will communicate directly with the U.S. forces deployed. Together, we intend to patrol both sides of our shared border, protect our communities, and disrupt the operations of criminal and terrorist organizations. Any threat from criminal or terrorist elements on either side of the border will be addressed swiftly, he added. So there's the update. Where'd you hear it first? Right here. Joe Pags Show. Nobody do. Right on the JPS. So glad to have that for you. Let me bring you this. This comes from the no surprise. There's no surprise to this news. Caroline Leavitt has a new job. Polo, I'm guessing you don't know what that job is yet, but what would you assume it is?
9: Gosh, I don't know. Somewhere
0: Caroline
9: on TV?
0: Leavitt speaks well, looks good.
9: Somewhere on TV?
0: Yes, where?
9: I don't know. Fox?
0: Where do you see President Trump nonstop?
9: Everywhere.
0: Well, that's true.
9: Social media.
0: It is Fox. It is Fox. Yeah. She's going to be on Fox, and that's a good job for her. It's a likely job for her. I'm not surprised. We're not surprised. Breaking, Caroline Leavitt joining Fox News, says Joe DiPaolo. Over, and that's not Polo's name, by the way. He's just P-O-L-O. Stop calling him Paolo. But that's been a while since anybody has. In a development that will come to a surprise to very few media observers, former White House Press Secretary Caroline Leavitt is joining Fox News. As first reported by the New York Times and confirmed by Mediaite, Leavitt is joining the network as an on-air contributor. She's expected to start November 1st. The network made an official announcement shortly after the news was reported. Quote, Caroline's firsthand experience in the White House and on the presidential campaign trail gives her a distinct understanding of today's political landscape, Suzanne Scott, Fox News Media CEO, said in a statement. In a statement of her own, Leavitt vowed to provide the unique perspective and candor that define my tenure with the Trump administration and her new role. Leavitt will join Dana Perino and Kayleigh McEnany as former White House press secretaries on the Fox News roster. Move comes at a time when Leavitt's former boss, President Donald Trump, has lodged numerous complaints about Fox. In a Sunday Morning Post, the president complained about the network not covering his recent rallies to the degree that he would like. Quote, Fox spends more time talking to communists, socialists, and Democrats, he wrote, often without rebuttal. And MAGA is not, to put it mildly, happy, Trump wrote. But now, in Leavitt, he figures to have an extremely high-profile new surrogate. So there you go. Not surprised at all. And I'm sure President Trump was responding to Abdul El-Sayed on Fox News Sunday with Shannon Bream with an M. And Shannon's good, but I'm not really sure why you platform somebody who just doesn't like the country. I'm not sure why you do that. I mean, I get it if you're going to really challenge him. And I didn't watch the thing. I saw a couple of videos. But AJ called in last hour and he said, you know, what is she doing? And if AJ says that she probably wasn't that hard on him, maybe she was. I'll check and see. I want to be fair about it. Now, would I have Abdul El-Sayed on my show? Sure. But he's going to have to answer some real questions. You can't blow off Hassan Piker as some California streamer. You can't blow off the fact that he has said things like, oh, no, we mourn the 3,000 on 9/11, but also the 3 million, blah, blah, blah, blah, blah. You can't be that guy. You can't say, I want Medicare for all, and then say, get rid of private health care, private health insurance, period, and then later say, you know, there'd be room for private health care, too, if you want. You can't just make, that's a huge change. You can't say you pay for Medicare for all by just charging a wealth tax on billionaires, millionaires and billionaires, of 7 or 8 or 9%, when in reality, you know, the numbers don't match. They don't make any sense. So you would have to, in fact, tax everybody in Michigan if you wanted it just for Michigan. Or you would have to tax everybody in the United States if he's a U.S. senator. I mean, honestly, let's use our brains here. So this guy, he would have to answer hard questions from a guy like me. Probably wouldn't do it. I have not reached out, I'll be honest with you. But I would certainly have him on the program. So I guess I don't begrudge Shannon having him on the show, provided she really pushed back on him. Really likes, oh, great. Socialism doesn't work, has never worked, isn't going to work. What makes you think it can work here? And then call out every single thing he said. And one of the main questions I would ask certainly would be, you went through the hardship of getting your MD, your actual medical doctorate. Why didn't you ever go and get your license? Did you not want to do the internship? Could you not qualify? What was the issue? And why call yourself a physician if you haven't been a physician? I think that question would have to be answered as well. So, I mean, the president going after Fox, that's fine. The president giving as much access to Fox as he does, you know, I understand why he would feel like, you know, at least show my rallies, for God's sakes. I mean, C-SPAN's doing a great job showing his rallies, and Fox doesn't show as much as they could. Now, are there shows on Fox that lean toward the president? Absolutely. Are they all doing that? No. I think sometimes, because Hannity's so pro-Trump, and because Laura Ingraham's so pro-Trump, and others are so pro-Trump, I think the actual news division tries to balance it out by going left a little bit, which is a little bit odd to me, to be honest with you. 888-941-PAGS, 888-941-7247, joepags.com. I want to hear from you on that stuff. We also have the top cases in the Supreme Court docket. And if you've got an opinion on the Cornell case, I am not the expert on the Cornell case, but I know a lot about it because I had to do the research for the interview with Nico. I mean, I'll hear your thoughts on it. I don't love that consent is handled differently in different states. I don't love that. In fact, I've got a problem with that. Because you're telling me you can be in New York, and even though you're drunk or drugged or allegedly drunk or drugged, if you did it to yourself, that means that you can't take consent away. Whereas in Texas, you can. So, I mean, do we have to redefine what consent is? I thought that had a meaning. It's all very odd to me. 888-941-PAGS, 888-941-7247, joepags.com. I'll outline some of the cases on the Supreme Court's docket when we come back as well. Don't miss that interview with Nico LaHood at the bottom of the hour. We're back at, actually, let me tell you about our great sponsor, Lean. 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

0: 888-941-7247. JoePags.com. Just saw a stupid headline on Facebook from something called the SA Current, which is actually absolutely just a garbage outlet. It's a garbage outlet. I mean, years ago, I was like the number one talk show host, according to even that outlet in San Antonio. And they got so scared by that, they just stopped rating me in there. And it's such a far left-wing rag that it once posted some email from some pseudo-professor in the San Antonio area alleging that I was saying Maxine Waters' hair looks like James Brown's hair, which I never, the words never came out of my mouth. And they just alleged that I was some super racist because of that comment that I made that I never made. So I actually got a hold of them when that happened probably 10, 15 years ago now. And I said, you got to retract that. I never said that. Unless you've got proof that I said something like that, you got to retract it. No, you're allowed to respond. They actually wanted me to go back and forth with this professor on their reg site on the internet. And I refused to do that because that would just prop them up. And I'm not propping them up by mentioning them now. I'm just calling them out because they continue to be the horrible outlet that that it's already always been. They literally just had a headline that said, Trump planning a rally to stump for Ken Paxton and somebody Dela Cruz in San Antonio, not likely to get a warm reception. Not likely to get a warm welcome. What? It's Military City, USA. And the story's about planned protests. Whatever. Joaquin Castro's going to go out there and be stupid. Fine. Let him. As long as it's peaceable, he's allowed to protest. That's fine. But you don't think Trump's going to get a warm welcome in San Antonio? You must be stupid. You have no idea what you're talking about. Why do you think a show like mine does so well in San Antonio? Because it's a bunch of liberal idiots? No. Liberals are not listening to me. Because you've got people who actually believe in traditional American Texas values. They've got people who actually believe in this country and the Constitution. I mean, that and the fact that I've got Polo on the show. Hello, I'd listen to it. I got Polo on the show. Duh.
1: Come on.
0: I mean, hello. Got Gabby here. Hello. Duh. Who's not going to listen to Gabby? But, I mean, at the end of the day, it's a really good show. But my politics are absolutely well known. You don't do this well for 21 years if you're in some liberal bastion of nastiness. He's going to get a very warm welcome. He's going to get an

0: my brother, hey, give it a shot. Listen to KTSA or listen to WOAI and listen to the other side. You
1: don't
0: know,
1: ever,
0: got facts
1: don't ever,
0: up.
1: Don't ever say that those four letters on my show again. How dare you, Rachel?
0: I'm sorry. I am so sorry. But I didn't know what happened to you. But anyway, I would ask Trump, is this war going to end anytime soon? Because the Democratic voters don't even understand why we got into this war in the first place.
1: Right. No, I think he should talk about that. Certainly, he should talk about what is the end game. I agree. Go ahead.
0: Also, we had Beto. Now we got Beta. Both want to ruin Texas.
1: Yes.
0: And as for Castro, and, you know, I'm related by marriage. Not. I didn't marry him, but anyway.
1: I hope not.
0: as for Castro, he always represents the immigration people. Because his grandmother brought the whole family here. So he's for those, and he stands up for them, and he's not doing anything for our District 20.
1: Nothing.
0: I don't know why
1: he only cares about illegal aliens.
0: Over.
1: It's all he ever talks about. The dilly this and the illegal that and the splitting up families the other. The guy only cares about illegal aliens. It's not okay.
0: He's always representing them. Like going to the area where the last person that was shot in Austin, you know, their families or what have you, they're representing them from Venezuela. I think it was the person that got shot from Venezuela.
1: Yes, and he had a final order of removal, and he was deported a long time ago, and he came back and everything else, and they keep on acting like he's somehow more important than you. Rachel, you're the best. Appreciate you calling in. Rachel's going to go. I got to tell you, man, if you're going to go to that, you have a ticket. You might want to go really early. It's going to be standing room only, and I bet there's going to be a lot of people outside. 888-941-PAGS, JoePags.com. Stay here.
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4: On the ones.
5: In Dallas, look out for an accident blocking the left lane of I-35 East southbound. That's the connector to eastbound Woodall Rogers. Also in North Dallas, another accident takes away the right lane of 635 LBJ Freeway westbound at Marsh. Your forecast from the WBAP On-Time Experts 24/7 Weather Center. Tonight, your low around 63 degrees. Tomorrow, sunny with a high near 82. Right now, we're looking at 76 degrees in both Dallas and in Fort Worth. A historical marker now sits in front of Big Tex at the State Fair of Texas.
6: The plaque from the Texas Historical Commission marks the historical significance of Big Tex and the State Fair of Texas. It was presented on the 55-foot-tall cowboy's 74th birthday.
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5: In your money news, the Department of Health and Human Services announcing new rules to show Americans the cost of health care. Here's Fox's Mike Emanuel.
9: Health and Human Services Secretary Robert F. Kennedy Jr. announced a new initiative designed to bolster health care price transparency.
10: Prices do not belong to the hospitals. They don't belong to the insurance companies. They belong to the American people and the consumers.
9: Newly confirmed Labor Secretary Keith Sonderling said consumers should know what their care will cost before they receive it.
11: And when you have that information, it creates more choice, more competition, and more opportunity for lower costs. It's actually the opposite of socialism. It's the American way.
9: In Washington, Mike Emanuel, Fox News.
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0: say this from the start. The story out of Cornell University is disgusting. It just is. Drugs, threesomes, foursomes, ketamine, weed, all sorts of stuff that people shouldn't be doing. And what happened that night is still unknown. I mean, it's known to the woman, and I guess it's known to the guys as much as they can remember, but her story has changed a lot, and suddenly there's a civil suit. That civil suit now has caused Kathy Hochul, the governor of New York, to tell the attorney general of New York, Letitia James, to look into this. I've got a guy who's a former prosecutor, Bexar County, Texas. He's now a defense attorney, Bexar County, Texas. My good friend, Nico LaHood. Nico, how are you? Good to see you.
1: I'm well, Joe. Thanks for having me.
0: I think we agree, as guys, as Christians, as people who have daughters, the whole story is disgusting. But if we take her for what she said originally, where allegedly this guy says, hey, you down for a threesome? She's like, yeah, let's go. And then she ends up going to a fraternity doing that. And he says, hey, how about a foursome? She's like, no, that's too far for me. And that guy's good. That guy's not any good. And that's allegedly how the night went. I mean, that's from her text messages. Afterwards, she says, man, clearly everything was legal. There was nothing illegal last night, but my reputation's going to be ruined. Today, she says she was gang raped. You study this story. Where are we with this? If you're somebody who's on the prosecution side who decided 2 years ago not to prosecute, what do you see here?
1: Well, they saw that they can't prove their case beyond a reasonable doubt because you have New York laws and Texas laws are different, but you allegedly have text messages between her and one of the men or one of the boys involved in this situation. You also have a statement she gave to law enforcement describing the situation. So you talk about voluntary versus involuntary consent and what happened. New York law is very, very different. In New York law, voluntary intoxication does not negate consent, meaning if you voluntarily get intoxicated, that doesn't mean that you didn't consent. In Texas, is different. If the actor, the person accused, knows that the person is incapable of consenting or incapacitated, then whether they got voluntarily intoxicated or not, that's still not consent, and you could be charged with sexual assault or some variation of that. So New York law is a little bit different. Now, in New York, if the person's knocked out and unconscious, that still could be sexual assault. It doesn't mean that is okay in New York, but it's very, very different. They're having calls to change New York law, which probably needs to be changed for sure, but that's what that did. So the Tompkins County DA actually looked at this case and they declined to prosecute because they believed, they didn't say it wasn't disgusting, they didn't say it wasn't, they just said they couldn't prove the case based off what they saw. So I know the little that I know of this case, what I've reviewed, I can see why the Tompkins County DA made that decision.
0: But just to go into a little bit further, in New York State, what you're saying is if somebody consents, even though she is maybe drunk or maybe on drugs, but she voluntarily took the drugs or the drink, then that doesn't negate consent. If she's on ketamine or alcohol or something in between and says, yeah, I'm down for this thing that you want to do, then she can't say I wasn't able to consent because of her own voluntary taking of whatever the substance was.
1: Let's flip the scenario in Texas. So let's say that she drinks. She does 10 drinks in 3 hours, as she said she did at the bar. She voluntarily takes ketamine, but at some point she becomes incapacitated. Even though she voluntarily did the drinking and the drug, she still did not consent in Texas because she's incapacitated. She's unable to consent based off her mental faculties. In New York, if you voluntarily get intoxicated, that doesn't necessarily mean you can't consent. Just because you're intoxicated, they have to prove that you did not consent. So it's a difference in the law, and it needs to change in New York, actually. But that's what they're saying in New York. So a DA in Tompkins County, the county that would have been prosecuting this case, reviewed the evidence and declined to prosecute 2 years ago, from my understanding. This case is resurfacing because there's been a lawsuit filed. The governor got involved, like you said. The attorney general got involved. And so that's the dynamic that we're dealing with now.
0: And people are making politics about it. By the way, it's Nico LaHood. Go to LaHoodNortonGoss.com. Go check out the stuff that he does. Incredible lawyer, great friend of mine. If we're looking at consent, this is such a weird place. I'm so glad that I'm not in the dating scene, and I haven't been for almost 40 years. I mean, it wouldn't make any sense to me. So somebody says, yeah, let's go back and do that. Then she drinks some more, gets herself loaded full of drugs, allegedly. And then by the time she gets to the fraternity house in Texas, that consent is shut off because it's assumed that she's too inebriated, but in New York, the consent is not shut off?
1: It could be shut off. It depends. And I know that answer sucks for most people, but it really depends based off the totality of the circumstances in the investigation. If it's obvious that the person had no capability to consent and was incapacitated, well, then they didn't consent. So that it really becomes very fact specific. Now, what does that mean? How do you know that they're unable to consent? That's Texas. Right. When you look at either there's videos that people are describing their demeanor, if someone's throwing up, if they're passed out, if they're asleep on the couch, well, then if they were asleep on the couch 10 minutes later in the bedroom, they're probably still sleeping. So you have to really bring facts together in Texas. In New York, I'm sure it's the same, but the law is different. So voluntary intoxication does not negate consent. So they have to prove more.
0: It's Nicole LaHood. I'm telling you, it's very confusing because, again, the whole thing's disgusting. She should not have put herself in that position. They should not have asked her to be in that position. And you shouldn't be doing this gross stuff at a fraternity. All that said, how is one to know when consent is good and when it's not good? I mean, it's such a gray area. I mean, again, in Texas, it might be a little bit more clear, but not that much. Go ahead, please.
1: I'll tell you the case we deal with all the time, where somebody actually consents, where we have videos of a bar, where they're drinking together, they may be kissing at the bar. We have a Ring camera where they're walking into the house together, and then in the middle of the engagement, the sexual contact in the bedroom, then all of a sudden they negate the consent. And now, that can legally and it can factually happen, but yes. Practically, how does that work? And then a lot of people are claiming, wait, she never said that in bed. I mean, if you're talking about that scenario that I'm giving you, she consented. And then you have to look at other things. Are there text messages? Are there pictures taken? I'm not trying to embarrass people, but are there videos? We always have to ask clients, are there videos? Were you sexting each other? All those factors come into play because you're right. You almost have to have a GoPro and a signature to consent. Now, put the morals aside. I'm just saying legally, that's what we're dealing with today in our environment.
0: Nicole LaHood, LaHoodNortonGoss.com. Go and check him out. Incredible attorney. He's the former DA of Bexar County, Texas. She wrote the next day to the guy that she was interested in. I guess she said yes, allegedly, because she wanted to be with this guy. She was like, yeah, sure, whatever. Let's do a threesome. And she says in that conversation to him, text message, whatever it was, Snapchat, whatever it was, she says to him, clearly there was nothing illegal that happened last night, but my reputation is going to be gone. Now, a few days later, she starts changing that, saying, you know, some of what happened wasn't legal. And I mean, it really was almost a 180. So talk to me about the initial text message. Do you think that's why the prosecutor said, listen, I can't prosecute this? She admits there was nothing illegal that happened.
1: Yeah, well, not only that, but then she also described to the police officers what was happening. So she had a conscientious mind. She's describing this guy allegedly could not get an erection. Somebody else fell asleep. Somebody else did something. So she's describing the engagement. And that means that she wasn't passed out. She wasn't incapacitated. And if her actions showed consent, then that's going to be a hard case to prove beyond a reasonable doubt. It's not preponderance, which is a civil standard. It's not clear and convincing, which is a family law standard to take away a kid. Yeah. It's beyond a reasonable doubt. Some states have a very little different nuance on what that means, but it's the highest standard in our justice system across the country. So I'm sure the government, meaning the DA's office, looked at that, looked at the investigation, looked at the interview, looked at the text messages, looked at the actual consent, because she wanted to voluntarily engage in some form of sexual behavior. Yes. But then she's saying that she didn't later on. So inconsistencies like that are reasonable doubt. There are prosecutors that say, hey, we think the person accused or being investigated is innocent, we're not going to prosecute. Or there's prosecutors sometimes that say, hey, we think they're guilty, but we can't prove the case beyond a reasonable doubt. And there's two different assessments prosecutors make.
0: Is there any legalese, any legality to saying, well, 3 days later, I regret what happened, so it probably was illegal, or some of it was probably illegal? Because at one point in the initial text, she says, I'd like to see you again as long as there aren't 5 billion more men involved. So again, I admit it, I did it, my reputation's gonna suck, and now, of course, there's nothing illegal that happened 3 days later. You know, some of what happened was illegal. Does regret play into the law at all?
1: It's not one of the elements of the crime. That's going to be a moral assessment she has to determine between her and God. If the text message would have been, hey, I didn't know what was going on. I heard that there were 5 guys. I thought it was going to be just you and I. I didn't know how much I was drinking. What happened last night? Those are different text messages, but those aren't the text messages we're dealing with. So very different scenario than what I just told you now.
0: It is Nicole LaHood, LaHoodNortonGoss.com. Go and check out what he does. Also check out his R-rated Christianity. Go check that out. What is the other one? Sidebar?
1: Sidebar, yes, sir. Sidebar TV.
0: Look him up. He does a couple of great podcasts. He's an amazing guy. All right, so let's talk about Kathy Hochul getting involved and Letitia James getting involved. And I can almost see how they were ramping this up. AOC, Alexandria Ocasio-Cortez, she first goes out and she literally says, and I wonder from your legal mind whether these guys now have a suit against her. These 7 men drugged her, held her down, raped her against her will. She never gave consent. She was unconscious. Just lying about the entire thing. Doesn't have any of the facts right. And she wasn't like, you know, behind the closed doors of the House of Representatives, where she does have immunity which is nuts to me. You can say anything you want from that place, the speech and debate clause. But she's out there like on the stump telling everybody that these seven did this. What is their recourse here?
1: They can file a lawsuit against her. She's not immune, like you said. A defense to slander, that was liable if she wrote it. The defense to slander is the truth. That's not the truth. It's not the truth based off what the Tompkins County DA assessed that. That's right. Not the truth based off anybody else that's looked at the case.
0: It's not the truth as far as what Jane Doe said. She didn't even say that.
1: Right. Right, Jane Doe, exactly. And so she's gonna have a hard road ahead of her if these individuals, I guess the seven young men, want to pursue a suit against her. I think it'd be a viable suit from what it seems like. It's colorable, as we say.
0: It is Nico LaHood. So, Nico, Kathy Hochul gets involved because I think she thinks she can make political hay out of it, puts Letitia James on it, who's the Attorney General of New York. What is their case? I mean, you and I have talked about this a lot. You can indict a ham sandwich. You can prosecute a ham sandwich. I get it. She can and probably will prosecute these guys. But put your defense attorney cap on. Does she have a case against them?
1: Based off what I've seen, I think there's reasonable doubt for sure. I haven't seen all the evidence, so I'm always leery in what I make a final legal assessment of a situation that I've heard and not seen myself. But everything, obviously, you have a DA's office, Tompkins County DA's office, that evaluated this and wasn't looking not to prosecute. There's no evidence I've seen of that. They made a legal assessment that they could not prove their case with their burden that they have, and then they moved on. 2 years have gone down. The statute of limitations has not run on a case like this, so it could legally and technically go forward. Whether it should go forward is a different story. I think humbly, and I say this just objectively, I don't think Letitia James makes legal assessments from what I've seen. I think she makes political decisions, and she uses the justice system for her whim and her political gain. That's my opinion. And so it will not surprise me if she was going to prosecute these cases. Would I believe that we have a strong defense if I was defending these seven young men? Yes, I would. I believe that we have a strong defense. Now, it matters. Your audience matters. Where is it filed? What's your audience? What's your jury pool? It matters. The PR on this, and then people making up their minds before they get into a situation. Is there a change of venue argument down the road? So there's a lot of factors you have to think of, but your jury pool matters definitely.
0: In arguing as the prosecutor in a case like this, can the argument be the next day she was still feeling the residuals from the drugs and or the alcohol, so what she wrote or what she wrote the next day doesn't matter? What really matters is 3 or 4 days later. And again, we might agree or disagree with that. I disagree with that. I think she was of sound mind the next day. But as a prosecutor, can you say, forget what she said the next day? What she said 4 days later really does matter.
1: You can say that. Whether it holds water and whether that means you can prove your case beyond a reasonable doubt is another story. So she can say that. Can you get it indicted? Of course you can get it indicted, because you can pick and choose the evidence you can present to a grand jury. But can you get to the burden of beyond a reasonable doubt? And ethically, should you? I mean, now, so what happens to the previous district attorney's office? That's going to be public knowledge. You have investigators that they have some notes, and did they do prosecution guides here where they give their opinion about the situation and the case before they present it to the grand jury, to the DA's office. I would like to look at all that stuff. Any type of interaction between the law enforcement agency and the people investigating and the district attorney's office initially that looked into it, I would want those notes. All of that is potential exculpatory, what we call Brady, evidence of innocence information that needs to be handed over to the defense. So sure, they can do it, but I think there's a very strong defense in this case, it seems like.
0: LaHoodNortonGoss.com. Go there and check it out. Already Christianity sidebar. Let me tap into your brain as a father, as a friend of mine, as a guy who doesn't drink. You don't do drugs. I don't drink, do drugs. I mean, we don't choose to do that. If you're somebody who's legally drinking, I'm not here to say you can't have a beer after work, but who's taking ketamine, who's taking coke, and who's doing whatever? The whole thing is nuts. I want to talk about how we got here in society. Give me like a minute or two on this, if you don't mind. Take your lawyer's cap off for a second. We're in a society that is dominated by pornography. It's dominated by people wearing the smallest thing they can on social media to get hits and clicks and everything else. Who's getting drunk? Who's getting high? I mean, we're living in a society where music glorifies it. What do you say to young people out there like these frat brothers and these sorority sisters at Cornell and other places who think it's okay to take a bunch of ketamine, get drunk, and then let's go have a threesome, a foursome. Let's go sleep with everybody we possibly can. Can we reel that back in? I think that's on purpose. Takes us away from God. Takes us away from our belief system as a Judeo-Christian country. What do you say to people who are listening or watching this who may be able to take a nugget and go, yeah, maybe I'll think twice before I get myself in this situation?
1: Before I would talk to those young people, I would talk to their parents. I think parents have handed over parenting to society. to Hollywood, to sports, to everything else, because they want to be their kid's friend instead of their parent. I'm not trying to be my kid's friend. I'm their daddy. I have four children. I want to be their parent, and I want to raise them up. I want them to mature. I'm not focused on their happiness. I'm focused on their maturity, which God is focused on our maturity as well, by the way. And so I would talk to the parents first. I mean, their moral compass has been skewed their whole life. So we tell these young people, no parameters. Do what you want. Make up your own rules. Do whatever you want. We're not going to say no to anything. Sex, drugs, rock and roll, whatever you want. But then until you get onto the real world, and then we're going to rein you back in. It's almost like we set them up for failure. I'm talking in general, of course, Joe.
0: Yes.
1: And so the reality is, we need to get back to a moral compass. We need to, what are the rules of engagement in life? Is it better to lie to my friend, cheat my friend, or serve my friend and love my neighbor? That's a biblical principle. You don't have to like it, but it's better to serve than to be served. Love, give than to receive, and then love your neighbor as yourself. What does that love, that definition of love, mean? So I would talk to the parents. Be parents. Raise your children. It's hard to be a parent. Parenting is hard. It's a social experiment, I tell people. Parenting is an experiment. The laboratory is in your home. And then you send them off to the world and you say, well, is this thing working out or not? And then you get the evidence back that it is or isn't working out. And it's tough and it's consistent and it's in the mundane and the everyday. And so I really would talk to the parents before the kids. But I do, as you know, I like to talk to young people. I talk to college students. I like to talk to anyone that'll listen, men's groups, conferences, and also children, and truly try to let them know that not all ideas are the same, and ideas have consequences, so choose wisely.
0: I want to make sure I understand, and again, that was incredible. It really was. But I can't let you off on this one. You think God has made you mature? When did that happen?
1: Well, God needs to buy you a bigger T-shirt, because that one
0: makes talking me... about.
1: Well,
0: this
1: I don't
0: makes
1: know.
0: Perfectly.
1: He
0: what
1: creates
0: do you
1: the world. He needs to create a shirt for you.
0: It is Nico LaHood. He's amazing. Former DA here in Bexar County. Great defense attorney. My very good friend. LaHoodNortonGoss.com is the website. Great stuff, man. At the end of the day, and I want people watching and listening to understand, Nico nor I are convicting this woman of anything, but she admits herself that at least part of that night was consensual. And that makes me think, why did you put yourself in that position? And from the guy's perspective, why did you ever want to be in that perspective? And that I think you laid it out perfectly on both sides. Nico, thanks a million.
1: Thanks, Pags. God bless you, buddy.
0: All right, brother. We're back after this in the Joe Pags Show. Stay here.
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0: Hopefully you got some insight out of that interview with Nico. He's got a really good handle of what's going on in New York with this Cornell case. We're going to keep an eye on it, see what goes on with it. But it's all very strange to me how the day after everything was fine, nothing was illegal, but man, I've got a bad reputation. Then a couple of days later, well, I'm not so sure it was all legal, and now let me have some money for it. I'm not indicting her, nor the guys. Don't ever, ever find yourself in that position, and then you won't have to worry about stuff like this. 888-941-PAGS, JoePags.com, Kay Hill, and a bunch more next hour. Keep it here.
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26: On the ones.
27: In Grand Prairie, watch out for an accident that takes away the two right lanes of I-30 westbound. That's just after Highway 161, the Bush. Your forecast from the WBAP on-time experts 24-7 Weather Center. Tonight, your low around 63 degrees. Tomorrow, sunny with a high near 82. Right now, we're looking at 76 degrees in both Dallas and in Fort Worth. We begin with some world news now. Speculation is rising after U.S. troops leave the U.K. Air Force Base, RAF Fairford, following an alleged attack plot, though the Trump administration isn't giving many details about the evacuation. Fox's Lucas Tomlinson has the latest from the White House.
1: All 12 U.S. Air Force B-1 bombers suddenly departed the U.K. after concerns about security at RAF Fairford, where the bombers were based, and had flown strike missions over Iran. The vice president says moving the bombers was done out of an abundance of caution.
5: We do feel with some confidence that the Iranians are, you know, they're trying to do what the Iranian state has done for 49 years, which is engage in acts of terrorism.
1: The hasty sortie took place 1 week after British police arrested five men in their 20s, and after a British-Iranian dual national was arrested in London late last week on suspicion of preparing terrorist attacks.
27: The U.S. Air Force also has spy planes at Fairford, but they've stayed put for now. In your money news, it was a pretty good day on Wall Street. Here's Hillary Barsky.
6: Stocks kicking off the new trading week higher, led by tech, with the tech-heavy Nasdaq notching its 23rd record close of the year. Chip stocks were mixed after a strong week, rising treasury yields capping today's gains, and oil prices fell, easing inflation concerns, with West Texas Intermediate crude at $89 a barrel. The Dow up 91 points, the Nasdaq higher by 286, S&P 500 up 51.
27: And from the WBAP Sports Desk, the Dallas Stars played their first home game of the season, and they got their first win. They blast the San Jose Sharks by a score of 5-0. Keep connected, DFW, on your home for WBAP's morning news weekdays 4 to 9, starting with the Bongino Report at 4 a.m. Only on News Talk 820 and 93.3 FM WBAP. 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
12: How did I lose weight? 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
0: Great radio stations across the land, along with Gabby in for Sam. Polo's along for the ride, too. It is the Joe Pags Show. Thanks. Appreciate you stopping by. There's a lot going on, lots to get to. You probably remember Nidal Hassan, a guy who was an Army major at Fort Hood here in Texas. In 2009, killed 13 members of the military in the ready room where he knew they wouldn't have their guns. And injured, I think, 30-some-odd others. Was convicted 4 years later, in 2013, of 13 counts of premeditated murder. Tried to appeal. Appeals went up to the Supreme Court. And now he is going to be executed. And it's a question that I ask all the time when it comes to this, the questions about the death penalty. Why does it take so damn long? This guy killed 13 people, injured 30-some-odd more. Why would it take this long, 17 years, to give him the punishment, the retribution that he's owed? I don't understand it. So for 17 years, where those 13 were still dead, their family still didn't have them. This guy ate our food, breathed our air, kept on appealing, hoping to not die for the cause. Remember, he was yelling, Allahu Akbar, as he was killing people. He did it, he thinks, for his religion. But here's a guy that's still alive today. I'll never understand it. And I say it all the time, I'll say it again. If this case is not one for the death penalty, then none is. And if you give him the death penalty, make it happen. What question could there have been? A procedural question? Nobody has denied that he did it. In fact, a jury of his so-called peers convicted him 13 years ago. I don't get it. And I want to understand it. He is set to be executed. When? I don't know. I have no idea. There's no specific date that's been released on it, but many of you will remember that. I couldn't believe it. I was on the air doing this show. And just the local form of the show wasn't national yet. But I was like, what? I mean, there's evil among us, and if we don't take them out quickly, we don't end it quickly, and we don't say, here's your punishment quickly, then maybe it's not the deterrent I think it is. And I still do think it's a deterrent. He was injured. He was paralyzed when he did it. You know, in a case like that, you're thinking, man, it's too bad he lived. It is. Here's a guy, he would have kept killing. The whole thing's stunning to me that he's just now, they're saying, yeah. Yeah, at this point, yeah, I guess we will go ahead and I guess. We'll go, I mean, really? Other stories that I told you I'd be getting to. By the way, it's going to be Cahill at the bottom of the hour. If you're hearing about this new disease, this new virus, this new thing in Russia, she's got all the information on that. Do not miss a second of that. But I did want to bring this up. I don't use those smart glasses. I don't. I've got glasses. They're just for reading off a computer screen. But I'm seeing more and more people with these so-called smart glasses. Paul, any interest in getting the smart glasses?
13: Do they make you smart?
0: No.
13: Then
0: they just do more than glasses.
13: If it's AI, no.
0: It is. Well, I don't know that it's AI. It's just your video recording everything that you see. I mean, I have no interest. I use a lot of video for my daily job. 7 days a week, I'm posting video, shooting video. I don't have AI making videos for me. I do it all myself. Gabby, any interest in the smart glasses?
3: I've had them and lost them.
0: Are you serious? You've had them?
3: Yeah.
0: You had like the Meta glasses or what?
3: I don't know. I think they're Ray-Bans.
0: No, I'm talking about glasses that actually video record. You had those in Ray-Bans?
13: Yeah, they have those.
0: Really?
13: Yeah.
3: Yeah, and then they play music in your ear.
0: Wow.
13: Yeah, I know Oakley makes them, and when I was talking to the manager, she was telling me that they can also do translation in real time.
0: Wow. Yeah. I mean, translation in real time is fine, but recording everything that you see all day long, I mean, what do you even do with that recording? What do you do with that?
13: Well, and I'll say this, like I agree with you on that. The one thing that she pointed out to me that she liked was, I guess, for her grandkids, that she could quickly take a picture with them on without having to like grab the phone or, you know, whatever. You could just boom.
0: That makes sense. It's really no different than taking a picture with your phone without having to go through all this. I get that. But recording video all day long as you're walking around, you might say, well, what about dash cams? No, I mean, you get this on your face. You're just walking around recording everything you see. That's weird. But there are some privacy concerns now in Sweden, and one wonders if those concerns will come here as well. Now, the argument is you have the right, if you're in a public space, to record whatever you want. Yeah, I don't need your, like, if I walk up to Polo or Gabby or anybody watching and listening, and I was recording her or them, I'm allowed to if they're in a public place. Now, you can't walk into somebody's house, start recording them. That's private. You can't walk into a private club and start reporting. That is private. But if you're on the sidewalk, you see a lot of these viral videos out there that call themselves auditors, First Amendment auditors. They're on the sidewalk taking video, and as inconvenient as it might be, they have every right to record you as you're in a public space. Like you've seen stores will come out, you have no right to record my customers. Well, they're coming in and out, and if I can see it with my eyeballs, I can record it. But at some point, I mean, it becomes this very strange sort of surveillance state, and Sweden is wondering, is this too much? Here's the story from ABC News. Could be fake. Privacy concerns put smart glasses under scrutiny as Nordic country, seeks temporary ban. Jamie Keaton from the Associated Press wrote it, so it really might be fake news. A trip to the park, a day at the beach, a workout session at the gym, all in public spaces where smart glasses can snap photos, record conversations, or stream video online without people in the line of their lenses and microphones knowing about it. Norway's government wants to get a handle on both the promise and the peril of AI glasses and is proposing the parliament enact a temporary ban on them in some places. It's the latest sign of growing concerns in many countries about new technologies that are fundamentally changing the way people live. Some governments have banned the use of social media by children and young teens. One effort to rein in the use of AI glasses has run aground in the home of Silicon Valley. Some would say Silicon Valley. California's governor last week vetoed legislation that would have penalized the use of smart glasses to record people without their permission in places like changing rooms, doctor's offices, and other spaces generally considered private. Now, why would Gavin Newsom veto that? What? Why would he veto a law that basically said what the law already is, that you can't record somebody without their knowledge in a private place? Norway's government said the proposal for the temporary ban would be made by Parliament, or to Parliament, the Storting, as soon as possible. Somebody, Mikkelsen, the Norwegian Minister of Digitalization. You've got a Minister of Digitalization. Really? Digitalization and public governance expressed concerns about the emergence of new technology that could photograph, film, or record the audio of people without their knowledge. See, here's what I would do. I would do this, and I think this is appropriate. Just make a simple regulation. You should make it clear, even if you're in a public space, that cameras are in use. Many times it'll say video recording in use, even in a public space. I do body cam videos. It's at Joe Pags Body Cam. You can go check those out. It's a new fledgling account that's just now starting to get some traction, Joe Pags Body Cam. And you'll notice in any body cam video you watch, whether it's mine or somebody else's, that the police officer always says, I'm recording audio and video. They don't have to do that. They're in a public street. You have no expectation of privacy in a public street. And we all want police officers to have body cam, both to protect the citizen and protect a police officer. But they always, and I guess it depends on jurisdiction, but they almost always say, I'm recording you on audio and video. And a person goes, okay. Not that the cop would stop if they didn't say okay. They're just letting them know. There's nothing wrong with notification. When you see these First Amendment auditors on the sidewalk, and I think a lot of them are just starting trouble for no reason, but they have every right to do it. You can see they're holding a camera. You can see they're holding their phone. You can see they've got a tripod that they're holding up in the air. You literally are looking at the fact that they're recording. And then you can make a decision. Do I want to walk in front of them? Do I want to walk anywhere near them? Is it inconvenient? Yes. Are some of them obviously jerks? Absolutely. But if you notify me, at least I have the knowledge that I'm going to be recorded. There is nothing necessary as far as regulations when it comes to a private space, like a bathroom, like a locker room, like a gym shower. I mean, my God, why would Gavin Newsom say no to that? I don't understand. There's something wrong with the guy. But again, notification is key. It just is. And I've seen a lot of these people, and this guy named Joey Swole has a really cool account. His Instagram's like 5 or 6 million people. Very, very, like bodybuilder shape. And he will call people out who set up their tripod in the gym, and if somebody walks past it, they yell at him, oh, what are you walking past my camera? You're walking in front of my camera. Screw you, dude. I'm going to get the weights. I'm here to work out. And he calls them out every time, and I love it. But why is that even allowed? There should be an obvious sign saying, I'm going to be recording, and then I can obviously say, you can record all you want, but I'm going to walk past here. I have a membership just like you do. But when it comes to a private space, why are they trying to allow cameras or video or audio recording? I think there should be some notification. Video surveillance in use. That's not asking much. It's a simple sign. You can buy that anywhere. So, again, I'm not against technology. I like technology. I'm not against new technology. I like new technology. I am, without a doubt, against somebody wearing glasses that could be just sunglasses, or they could be recording everything, not informing me that I'm being recorded. Hey, well, it's a public space, Patrick. You're right. But at the same time, by the old method, I could see a news crew holding a camera. I could see somebody holding their phone, and clearly they're taking a picture of the recording, and I make a decision if I want to be in there. But to do it, and where it's not obvious that you're doing it, I think that changes things. It does for me anyway. Paul, you agree with that or disagree with that?
13: With what part?
0: That if you're going to record, make it obvious. If I'm holding a camera, if I'm holding a phone, it's clear what I'm doing. If you just have glasses on your face and you're recording me as I walk past you, I think that I should be notified somehow.
13: Or if you have your phone like hidden like in your pocket and you don't know that, you know, you're being recorded.
0: Yes, I would like to be informed. Then I can make an informed decision to walk away from that person who's clearly recording.
13: I mean, I think that's fair.
0: Gabby, anything?
3: Well, the glasses have a light. Whenever you're recording, you can see.
0: Is it like a big bright light, or is it something I wouldn't see in the sun?
13: She's 100% right. However, lots of people are getting them customized, so you can't see the light.
0: Come on, man.
13: Yeah.
3: Oh, that's weird.
13: Yeah.
0: It is weird. 888-941-PAGS. 888-941-7247. JoePags.com. I'm for fewer regulations. I'm for lower taxes. I'm for more freedom and liberty. I'm for less government control or intervention. But at the same time, I think informing, like, I'll give you an example of what I mean. And I think this is going to resonate to let you know just how much I am for lower regulations and less government. I am against the rule that you can't smoke inside of a business. I'm against that. I don't smoke. I'm not trying to smoke inside the business, but I'm against the government saying that you as a business owner or proprietor can't decide to have it be a smoking business. All I need from the government is, you can do that if you want, but you have to inform people before they walk in. This is a smoking establishment. Now, as a free, liberated American, I get to make the decision, do I want to go in there where they're smoking? And if I do, then it's on me. If I don't, that's cool too. I can go somewhere else. And then those that are non-smoking facilities will say, this is a non-smoking business. I say, hey, I'd like to go there with my family. I don't think the government should say, you're not allowed to smoke here. I'm for notification. I'm for advising people. I'm for letting people know what you're about to face, and that makes sense to me. But to say I'm the government and I say you can't smoke here, can't smoke there, can't smoke, no, that doesn't make sense to me. That business will go out of business if enough people don't want smoking to be in there, or they'll change their own policies. So hopefully that makes sense to you. I'm not for the government clamping down on your ability to be free and do what you want, but I am certainly for notification or advisories. 888-941-PAGS, 888-941-7247, joepags.com. I want to hear from you. 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Your name, your phone number, your address, your medical records, how much you make. 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You'll be glad you did. We're back after this. Stay here.
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1: Glad to have you. Cahill at the bottom of the hour. Is there another pandemic on the way? There is something bubbling up in Russia. I'm like, you know, it's like 3.5 weeks, 4 weeks away from the midterm elections, and suddenly Russia's got some virus that left the anti-plague. This is, I think that's what it's called. The anti-plague center. What? There's something called that? And then she brings up bubonic plague. I'm like, okay, we haven't dealt with bubonic plague in how long? We're worrying about the bubonic plague now. I just want to understand this. Now, it has not left Russia, from what I understand, but who knows? Who's jumping on a plane and coming over here? Remember, Wuhan had the outbreak. Then suddenly people are jumping on planes, and now it's all over here. I'm telling you, they better not start. Look, I'm not here to try to scare you. They better not start this garbage again heading into an election. And hopefully you're going to get some good information. Well, I know that you will. When she exposes exactly what this is, when we started finding out about it, what is this? And why is there a plague center in Russia that somehow has connections to Mongolia and also connections to China? All that's very strange. I said I'd give you some of the court cases on the docket.

0: law that immigrants already living in the U.S. could be released on bond while their cases play out in the immigration court. A date for the arguments has not been announced. A ruling is expected by the end of June, according to this very left-wing person who wrote this story, I added. The justices will hear arguments in December over the Trump administration's policy of deporting migrants, again, illegal aliens, to nations other than their own, so-called third countries, without offering them the chance to show the harms they may face. The court on September 29th let the administration continue the policy for the time being, putting on hold a federal judge's ruling that removing migrants, again, illegal aliens, have been deported to 29 countries under the policy. According to human rights groups, a ruling is expected by the end of June. The justices will hear arguments on December 2nd and a challenge to the legality of state prohibitions of assault-style rifles, giving them another chance to expand gun rights in a case that involves a type of weapon that often associated with mass shootings. Lower courts upheld bans in Cook County, Illinois, and Connecticut on powerful semi-automatic rifles such as AR-15s. I can't even read this anymore. This is so biased. Powerful this, mass shootings that. I've got an AR-15 that is not overwhelmingly powerful and hasn't shot anybody. Stop it. But these people just can't report the news, man. I don't get it. I don't understand. That's not Newsmax's fault. That's some wire service's fault. KL, when we come back, about this new virus now in Russia. Keep it here.
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3: On the ones.
4: In Dallas, look out for an accident along I-35E, the southbound side, the connector to eastbound Woodall Rogers. That's got your left lane blocked. Take a look at your forecast now from the WBAP On-Time Experts 24-7 Weather Center. Tonight, your low is going to be around 63 degrees. Tomorrow, sunny with a high near 82. Right now, it's 74 degrees in both Dallas and in Fort Worth. The Russian government is now being accused of withholding information after a lab technician died in Siberia in a suspected plague death. Fox's Jillian Turner has more from the State Department.
5: A lab worker involved in an accident at a Siberian plague research institute has died from a mysterious illness. Health officials believe the 28-year-old Russian woman was exposed to pneumonic plague. Like COVID, pneumonic plague can spread through the air. It's one of three primary strains that impact the bloodstream, lymph nodes, and lungs. Unlike COVID-19, U.S. health experts say pneumonic plague is treatable with antibiotics if caught reasonably early. Russian officials aren't addressing the outbreak publicly, but there are signs they are taking this threat seriously.
4: The World Health Organization says the threat to the general public is low, and there have been no other confirmed cases as of now. In your money news, brought to you by McGowan Publishing, Inc., robot semis are now hauling commercial cargo between Dallas and Houston. 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The self-driving trucks are moving freight directly to sites along Interstate 45 with safety observers on board. 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
6: Angela Paxton over the weekend airs an ad saying vote red. 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
11: Six, almost 7 years removed from when the pandemic started. The pandemic has been over for a long time. Suddenly, there's a Russian virus that we've got to worry about. Kay Hill is here, of course, incredible news and commentary writer. You see her on Newsmax all the time. Kay, how are you? Good to see you.
12: I'm good. I'm good, Joe. I'm absolutely terrified about having to try and pronounce Russian words today, but we're going to get this together.
11: Pronounce it once and just call it the virus after that. The timing is pretty suspect, Kay. Hello. We're less than 30 days away from a midterm election, and suddenly there's a virus that's like moving around the earth again. I didn't hear about this before you sent me the notes today. What is this?
12: Yeah, this is my algorithms at work, Joe. So, okay, I'm going to read from my notes directly because I don't want to get any facts wrong. And, you know, it's still kind of a rapidly developing situation. Could be something, could be nothing. But I figured we'd talk about it today, given that we have gone through a global pandemic together. Yes. So reports coming out of Russia claim a 28-year-old laboratory technician at the word I can't pronounce Research Institute. It's actually the Anti-Plague Institute in Syria. Yep.
11: I'm sorry, it's the Anti-Plague Institute and there's a plague coming out of it? Stop.
12: Okay, so it turns out that like Russia, Mongolia, parts of China, like plague, let's just call it blanket plague, because there is only technically one plague. How it affects you gives it different names. But there's a lot of plague, as it turns out, across that part of the world. So there's actually a lot of ongoing research to deal with it. It's sort of like we have research institutes here for prevalent diseases. The plague just still happens to be pretty prevalent in that part of the world. So they do have a lot of research institutes. I think I read somewhere that there was like four in Russia alone just for plague, because it's that much of a problem. Like there are still outbreaks. People still get it from, you know, rodents and things like that. You know, it's not Black Death level, but it's one of those diseases that comes up. They have to deal with it. So they have research institutes for it. But yeah, so one of the technicians at that particular institute in Siberia in a town called Shelikov, I probably mispronounced it, but it was the easiest
11: Sounded good.
12: Yeah. But this 28-year-old woman died after being diagnosed with a very aggressive form of pneumonia of, quote, unknown origin. 200 people are known to be under medical observation, and quarantines were set up at local medical facilities. Now, there's one outlet claiming that the technician accidentally broke a test tube containing plague and the plague pathogen. Russian authorities still have not confirmed this, but the reason that I think a lot of people are taking it seriously is because the outlet that's reporting on it is technically exiled from Russia. And so they can report on stuff that outlets inside of Russia can't really report on because, you know, they're sort of beholden to Russian authorities. So that kind of gives it a little bit more credence, I think, if you will. And then we've had Russian epidemiologists have also sort of publicly questioned the official narrative, because Institute staff were sort of seen out and about in protective suits, which is not a great sign. Usually those suits are reserved for...
11: Okay, I don't want to see people in these suits again. Why are there suits coming out? I want you to continue with the research that you've done, but I'm going to ask you, and I want you to think about this, I'm going to ask you very simply, can this have anything to do with our midterms? Suddenly there's a something coming out of Russia that has some connection to Mongolia and maybe has some connection to China? Really? We're not going to follow that okey-doke again. So continue on what we know, and obviously there are no cases here yet. This is contained to there. Why are they telling the world about it? I mean, generally, you take care of the problem there. If it didn't get out, why tell us? Go ahead.
12: Well, I think there's a lot of propaganda coming out of the UK as it relates to Russia. You know, we talk about it all the time on the show, how the UK has been taken over by, you know, like Arabic men of military age en masse. But the British people keep being told that the big threat is Russia. Now, I think the reason that this has become such a big story is because, obviously, anytime anything major happens in Russia, you know, like there's currently a war with Russia that could turn into a world war, given everything that's also going on with Iran. We've got, like I said, all this propaganda coming out of the UK saying lots of bad stuff is happening in Russia. Russia might nuke us, et cetera, et cetera, et cetera. So I think it's just one of those things where it's concerning because Russia is walkable to the rest of Europe, and that's always a worry.
11: Yeah.
12: Anything with sort of disease, it is within walking distance of the rest of Europe. And it's also, if it is the plague, I think the sort of way that it spreads, there's three different types of plague. So the sort of like septic plague, bubonic plague, which I'm not sure about septic, but I know with bubonic plague, you can't really pass it from person to person. It comes from animals that are infected, fleas, things like that. But the pneumonic plague can be spread from person to person, and it is hyper-aggressive. If you do not get treatment within 24 hours of showing your first symptoms, you're pretty much guaranteed you're going to die. It is
11: I'm
12: a
11: sorry. Stop.
12: Disease.
11: Let's put the brakes on. Did you say bubonic plague is spreadable and it's transmittable and it's contagious? I thought that went away 100 years ago. Bubonic plague still exists?
12: Yeah, it's still, plague is like the blanket pathogen. It's bubonic. It spreads from contact with infected animals. And I guess if you can get it from contact with infected animals, I guess you could technically get it person to person, but it's a lot harder, I think, to spread than, you know, stuff that's literally spread through the air. And okay, I want to get back to the midterms though, because
11: please
12: let me go off on a lot of tangents here. I don't think that this is necessarily related to the midterms. I don't think Republicans ever, if they ever want to win anything ever again, are going to go back to COVID-style rules in any way, shape, or form. Like, whoever institutes COVID rules, honestly, for anything less than, like, freaking Ebola at this point. And also, there's a massive Ebola epidemic breaking out in Africa right now that is getting, like, no attention compared to this Russian story, which is also kind of weird and sus to me, but I'm not sure why yet. But I really don't think what's happening in Russia is happening. I don't think it's happening to coincide with the midterms. What kind of scares me is that we're already in this very, like, unstable place in the West anyway, and I guess technically the Middle East. What scares me is what happens if the midterms go full Democrat, which I know everyone says that's not going to happen, but, like, I don't trust polls. We all watched the 2016 election. Like, we know polls don't really mean that much anymore. What scares me is, like, if this is a legit plague outbreak and it spreads and it gets worse and the Democrats get back into power, what's going to happen to our rights then, Joe?
11: Like, gone. We just lived through it. No, it's a great point. I mean, the reason why I make the connection, and I think what you just said makes a lot of sense. I make the connection because clearly 6 years ago, what was happening on this planet had a huge role in what happened in our election in 2020. It just had a huge role. We had mail-in ballots that were happening that were not authorized by the state legislatures. They should not have been counted. We have all sorts of questions in Arizona and Georgia and Michigan, Wisconsin, everything else, and Pennsylvania. So, I mean, I could see something like this popping up for the midterm, but I think you make a really good point. If the Democrats were in control, it's mask down and do, you know, telelearning from now on, and the kids all lose their social skills, and you can't fly anywhere. You can't go to a play in New York City without a mask on or without showing an ID that you got some service in your arm, some thing in your arm. So, yeah, I mean, I think you're right. If this were to happen, then Republicans probably would benefit for the simple fact they're not going to shut down the whole world again.
12: Mm-hmm. Yeah, I think so. But
11: I think that's what you were laying down.
12: Yeah, that's pretty much where I was at. I mean, it's a pretty clear divide, right, between the parties. Like, when yes. you look at what happened, I can't believe it was 6 years ago. That feels kind of insane.
11: Crazy?
12: Isn't
11: is.
12: That crazy?
11: It is.
12: 6 years ago, Joe, and that was when we met. So I'm, you
11: yes.
12: know, for that. But, no, I think when it comes to the messaging, I will say, and I hate to be this blunt about it, but when I was doing my research, it was predominantly left-wing media that were kind of like beating what could be a very dead horse here, or it could be a real legit thing. Like, there are those diseases, like, Joe, I think we've talked about it on the show before. Like, I've said to my husband, if there's ever a report of Ebola, like a case of Ebola in the United States ever again in the future, we lock down for 2 weeks. And that doesn't mean lock down in the same way that, you know, it's like 2 weeks to flatten the curve. It's like, that's the kind of disease where you don't know you've got it until it's too late. And the way yeah. that it spreads, like, I had friends that went out to Africa during the, when was the last big pandemic? It could have been like 10 years ago, it could have been 15 years ago. Like, everything pre-COVID kind of blurs into one.
11: Ebola feels like it was 15 years ago in Africa. I just I get that feeling, but I could be wrong about that.
12: I know. Isn't it crazy? Like, it's just like,
11: they did a parody to the song Lola, and I just sang Ebola instead of Lola, but go ahead. That's what I do. So where are we with this Russian anti-plague thing? Where are we with this? Is it contained in Russia? Have there been no cases outside of Russia? It sounds like it's all right there right now. And, I mean, are people going to jump on planes like they did in Wuhan and start spreading it?
12: They very well could. We haven't had any reports that they're not, because Russian authorities have essentially said that everything's fine, everything's safe, don't look over here, everything's fine. Again, typically when, you know, I see, oh, disease, like, oh, scaremongering, blah, blah, blah, blah, blah, usually I'm sort of like, yeah, okay, like, this is probably just another case of manipulation. But when you have like actual Russian epidemiologists being like, something, like, there might be something going on here, then I tend to pay a little bit more attention. So yes, I don't want to lie and say that there couldn't be someone on a plane right now landing in like any US airport carrying this disease and spreading it to everyone that goes near them as they breathe. But I think the likelihood of that is pretty low. You know, you can say anything you want about Russians, but, you know, Germans get a lot of, they get a lot of the credit for being the most organized and efficient members of the Western Hemisphere. But honestly, Russians are like up there too. I really think that if this is a legit outbreak, like, they are going to lock down. They're a country at war. Like, they cannot also afford to, you know, go through a horrific pandemic, whatever it could become. So I don't want people to get scared, but I also don't want to lie. Like, I don't think it's likely that people are on a plane, but I also can't sit here and say that they're not.
11: And it's a fair warning. It is Kay Hill. Go follow her everywhere. Kay Smythe Hill on all the socials. See her on Newsmax all the time, too. I've got about 2 or 3 minutes. Let's do France. I posted a video on TikTok the other day and on Instagram, and it was basically them bombarding a bunch of migrant youth. They called them migrant youth. Bombarding a business, burning a firefighter in the middle of the road in France. What the hell is going on in France? When's the last time you were there? And are you surprised by this continued uprising in so-called migrant youth, who, of course, their parents came over illegally from somewhere in the Middle East or Northern Africa? They had a bunch of kids and told the kids, basically, this is our country now. Give me your thoughts on that.
12: I haven't been to France in a very long time. I spent a lot of my childhood in France, but I haven't been back for, you know, more than 10 years, I think, at this point.
11: Okay.
12: It doesn't surprise me. Like, the French are kind of notorious for just going mental every now and again. Like, we always used to say, like, if someone's having a protest in the UK, they're burning down a city in France. Like, not literally, but, you know, the French people of all, you know, all shapes, sizes, colors, whatever, they love a good protest. But I think, you know, what separates what we've seen in the past, like when the farmers protested, things like that, what separates the two is typically it's the French people versus the people in charge. What we're seeing now, I think, is far more akin to what we saw during, you know, like the 2020 riots. I think it's way more similar to the kind of chaos that I think is, you know, tend to be normalized maybe in some of the countries that these people come from, whether it's through like war and conflict or whatever. But I can't say it surprises me, because wasn't this the whole point of like this mass migration, just to destabilize the West by any means possible? And they're succeeding because I guess the French authorities are just being as spineless as the Brits are. I don't know. Yes. I saw a thing the other day, Joe, I know this is over 2 minutes, but I saw a thing the other day that estimated that it would only take 250,000 men, so like fundamentalist Islamic terrorist men, to completely take over the UK. Wow. I can only imagine it would take half as many to take over France.
11: Well, France just ends up, they just end up giving in, and then hopefully they hope that somebody will show up and save them like us, or like the Brits. What bothers me about it is there's still this mentality in Europe that if you say, hey, listen, man, they're starting to take away our culture, I am not for this continued migration into our country. If you say that, you're in trouble. Like, they might arrest John Cleese in England right now because he dared say enough is enough. And he's like, I hope you'll arrest me. Because that's the threat now. I mean, it's the thought police. So it's the suicidal empathy that we talk about all the time. But you're right. I mean, if it can happen to Great Britain, to the UK, it certainly could happen to France, and it would take even less time, less people. I mean, and that's where we're heading. Is there a push to get more conservatism, more value savers in government in any of those places?
12: I definitely see the ground movement in the UK. I just don't think it's big enough. Because the other thing that I think a lot of Americans don't see is, you know, there's what you just described, the sort of suicidal empathy when it comes to, you know, just letting people who could be terrorists walk or, you know, boat over the border. But the other side of that is like the British people, they have this sort of like snob class that isn't actually as tied to wealth as, you know, as much as it is to, I guess, like, your cultural upbringing. Like, if you listen to classical music or you understand classical music versus, like, you know, what they look at as sort of, like, the chav or, like, peasant class. And so, Joe, this is going to sound insane, but people from that sort of, you know, like snob class who love John Cleese would hypothetically support him in any way, shape or form. But I guarantee if John Cleese gets arrested, they'll look at him like he's a chav and a peasant who shouldn't have said what he said.
11: So
12: it's like this weird thing where like people will just turn on you on a dime. Like there is no agreeing to disagree. There's you think the way that we want to think or you belong behind bars. And it doesn't matter who you are. And it's not even just like when it comes to immigration, that's just how British people are in all things.
11: It's all so gross. And you're going to have to go through another world war, I fear, to get back what the value system was. It's Kay Hill. Go and follow her everywhere. KaySmytheHill.com. Go check her out on Newsmax all the time and also on X. Kay, you're the best. Thank you.
12: You're the best. Thanks, Joe.
11: All right. We're back after this. Stay right here.
7: Joe Pag.

0: Your privacy is under attack every day. Authorities say a Kentucky officer ran the same two license plates 2,000 times. They belonged to the mother of his child. She had an order of protection against him. He didn't hack anything. He just typed in a plate. One of 120,000 cameras. The Washington Post found at least 50 more. Most were watching women. Audit logs show a police chief ran 600 searches on two plates. 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
0: Glad to have you. We appreciate Kay coming on as always. She's always getting it done and getting it done right. I don't know much about France. I haven't been to France. I did study French for a few years in high school, but that's about it. Finding out that yes, indeed, France is rolling over for some people. It just blows my mind. And then, of course, there's a new virus or something out of Russia that we got to worry about. And it just so happens it's an election year, a really, really important election year as well. I find it to be very, very, very sketchy, to be honest with you. Much more coming your way this week. We've got President Trump visiting this area. Hopefully we'll get some information from the administration about what that's going to be about, and then some. In the meantime, make sure you stop by the website, joepags.com. Make sure you go to joepags.com/YouTube. go check out that Nico LaHood interview that I've already put up there for you about the Cornell case. Information you probably didn't hear from a guy who used to be a prosecutor, is now a defense attorney. Go check it out. That is Polo. That is Gabby. I'm Joe. We'll see you later. Bye.
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19: In North Dallas, look out for an accident blocking the right lane of 635 LBJ Freeway westbound at Marsh. Checking out your forecast now from the WBAP On-Time Experts 24-7 Weather Center. Tonight, your low around 63 degrees. Tomorrow's sunny with a high near 82. Right now, we're looking at 74 degrees in both Dallas and in Fort Worth. The Trump administration is moving to ramp up nuclear power production in the United States. Here's Fox's Tom Graham.
20: President Trump set a goal of quadrupling domestic production of nuclear power within 25 years, despite safety concerns expressed by critics. The Department of Energy announced Monday it's loaning up to $4.2 billion to help modernize nuclear plants in Pennsylvania and Ohio. Energy Secretary Chris Wright says it's a way to deliver more affordable, reliable, around-the-clock energy. Nuclear power also produces no greenhouse gas emissions. The upgrades are expected to support 3,000 jobs. Tom Graham, Fox News.
19: 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The Department of Health and Human Services announcing new rules to show Americans the cost of health care. Here's Fox's Mike Emanuel.
21: Health and Human Services Secretary Robert F. Kennedy Jr. announced a new initiative designed to bolster health care price transparency.
22: 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They don't belong to the insurance companies. 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
21: Newly confirmed Labor Secretary Keith Sonderling said consumers should know what their care will cost before they receive it.
23: 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It's actually the opposite of socialism. It's the American way.
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25: How did I lose weight? And I did. Lean right here. I did. I love this stuff. 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

0: and been with me for a long time. So chatting with Miles, I'm up at like 2:35. True story, I never minded being 2:35, but you know what minded? My knees that were falling apart and my back. I'm like, before I started really lifting, probably about 190. So 2:35 was a lot. I said, I got to lose some LBs, Miles. He said, Dan, we're going to sic our team of docs and researchers on it, and we're going to get you a really good product because I don't want to take a lot of these needles and stuff. You know what he did? He got lean. He got lean. I got lean using lean, L-E-A-N. The product works. Me and Paula both use it. I'm now down about 200, 202. 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
6: Great radio stations across the land, along with Gabby, who's in for Sam. Polo's making it happen. It is the Joe Pags Show. Thanks, appreciate you stopping by. There's a lot going on. There's a lot to get to. Big visit this week in our hometown, our flagship, San Antonio, by President Donald J. Trump. He's going to be at the Freeman, for those who are local here. Make sure you pack that place and show huge support for President Trump. I do know that the local mayor, Gina Ortiz Jones, she's asking for a meeting with the president. I have no idea if that's going to happen. We're going to keep you abreast of what's going on with that. And as the president comes into town, you know we'll work as hard as we can to get as much as we can from him and from the administration here in San Antonio. The big story, of course, in San Antonio, and a big story across the nation, these ICE facilities. And what jumps out at me as being really, really stupid, I mean decidedly stupid, is why people are arguing against the ICE facilities that are detention holding facilities. And again, they get a nice bed, they get three hot meals a day, they're taken care of, there's 24-hour medical service there. The lies that are being put out by U.S. representatives like Joaquin Castro and Greg Kassar, they're just lies. That's all they are. And anybody else who's on the Democrat side pretending that they're anything other than a detention facility where people have already been given their final order of deportation or removal, they stay there until they go. Anybody who's arguing against the ICE facility, and I'd love to hear from you across the nation if you've got some argument against it. I'd like to hear you. Because are you also against the county jail? Are you also against the prison system? Maybe you are. Maybe you're somebody who doesn't believe there should be incarceration at all. And how does that, what does that look like if there is no incarceration at all? You just let anybody who's broken a law just be in your neighborhood? I'm not sure I understand. And then there's the argument, yeah, but you know, they've got kids in these

0: facilities. Well, right, but the kids are in the facilities with their parents. The parents broke the law to come here. What's the argument? Because in the first Trump administration, the argument was, you can't separate them. You can't separate them. They're ripping the children from the arms of their mothers and fathers. All right, well, that wasn't happening. It was like 300 or 400 kids, not the 400,000 that Biden lost. But that said, now they've said, okay, we'll change the policy. When we pick the parent up, we'll have the kids stay with the parent. You don't want that either? What do you want? If somebody came here illegally, you just let them stay forever? You can never question the legality of why they're here? When they get a final order of deportation, just let them stay here? I mean, what is the answer? I'd like to know. Because if there's a better answer than an ICE detention facility, and the big argument here in San Antonio, for those who are around the country who don't know this, is the federal government is leasing a building or refurbishing a building or buying a building. You send a building on the east side of San Antonio. They're allowed. ICE and the feds have it's in the Constitution. It literally says it in the Constitution. So they have the right to go to San Antonio, Texas, or Phoenix, Arizona, or Albany, New York, or Lansing, Michigan, and say, we're gonna lease a facility or buy a facility or build a facility, and we're going to outfit it to make sure we can house people as we're ready to remove them. What is the argument against it? I haven't heard a good one from any of these people out there just starting trouble. Now, when it comes to people like Joaquin Castro, he only cares about illegal aliens. That's it. Doesn't care about his community in District 20. Only cares about illegal aliens. That's it. His entire fight every day is a hearing on illegal aliens. Oh, he calls them undocumented migrants. He might even call them something less than that, like undocumented Americans, whatever he's calling them today. He only cares about them, not your neighborhood, not any crime going on in his district, not anything else going on in the part of San Antonio that he allegedly represents. He's only out to help the illegal aliens, and I don't know why. I mean, what is he hoping will happen? Yeah, Greg Kassar in the Austin area, who is saying, they should all have a path to citizenship. No, they shouldn't. Now that they broke the law and they got a final order of removal. That's simple. So the president's coming to San Antonio on Wednesday. If you had an opportunity to talk to the president, what would you ask him? What would you say to him? What is it that you would want him to know heading into the midterm election? And nobody's going to deny that it is very, very tight in Michigan between El Sayed and Mike Rogers. It is. Mike Rogers needs to come his ass on my show. It's been a while, Mike, and we've known each other 30-plus years. He needs to come on the show. We've got 14 or 15 stations just in Michigan. El Sayed is out there on Fox News, I saw today. What? Or yesterday. What? The hell's he doing on Fox News? Did Mike Rogers get the same shot on Fox? I know that he's been on Hannity, but this was Shannon Bream's show, the Sunday Fox News show. I found that to be weird. People from El Sayed's own camp have said he's not a very nice guy. He walks into an event and farts on the way in. I'm not kidding. Hey, how's everybody doing? That's the guy? What are we talking about? Somehow, and he's a guy who's not a licensed physician, but he's called himself a physician many, many times. You have to have a license to be a physician. He's got his MD, so he's a medical doctor in that form and fashion, but never completed whatever the requirements were to become an actual doctor, a licensed practicing doctor. He's never been, but yet he knows more about healthcare than anybody else. I am confused by it. And then back here in Texas, James Tallarico thinks there are six genders, thinks God is non-binary, thinks that the birth of Jesus proves that Christians are for abortion. He loves the trans kids, wants to get rid of oil and gas, the industry that employs millions of Texans. That guy somehow is either tied or leading Ken Paxton, who is a great attorney general, still is a great attorney general, has sued Biden and Obama 130-plus times for you, and not just for Texans, for everybody around the country. Because the results of those suits have been very, very good things as far as freedom and liberty and non-censorship for you online and elsewhere. Also protecting children. Yeah, but Ken's got some personal... The guy is a great attorney general, and James Tallarico has done nothing for Texas. And will say whatever it's going to take to get elected. His own so-called Presbyterian pastor has said, our campus here, our congregation, isn't really about religion. It's a Presbyterian pastor saying this. What? And I don't like what James is saying because he's backtracking on a lot of what he said, but once he wins, once he's in office, he'll go back and actually do it. Okay. That's odd. So if you had an opportunity to talk to the president, what would you say to him? What would you ask him? What would you want to know? 888-941-PAGS, 888-941-7247, joepags.com. Definitely want to hear from you. We go to the phone lines early because a lot of people have a lot to say. These battles that are happening heading into the midterm election, which is like a month away, these battles that are happening are going to form and shape the government for the next 2 years. And you've got a decision. People who will lie to your face and say anything to get elected, or people who actually believe in the Constitution and the value system. I know they've coined a phrase. It's a decision between common sense and insanity. And in many cases, it is. Now, I don't know much about this Hinojosa person who's running for governor here in Texas. Somehow, the polls have her either in a tie or leading Governor Greg Abbott, who's been a great governor for the state, and before that was an incredible attorney general. And any and every time you see one of these people, you've got Abbott, you've got this Gina person next to each other on any article, whether it's a TV station, a radio station, it could be a newspaper outlet. They've got him looking like he's you know, in a bad mood. Got her smile looking great. Hey, how you doing? Hey, how are you? This is what I'm telling you. The push is on, man. The push is on, and they think they've got a real chance to keep that seat, that U.S. Senate seat in Michigan blue. Make them understand they're wrong. To keep that seat in Minnesota blue, let them know they're wrong and that Michelle Tafoya is the one. But to keep or to change the U.S. Senate seat from red to blue here in Texas, prove them wrong. It's just crazy to me that they're doing anything as far as the polls go. But that means you've got to be vigilant. What would you ask the president if you had a chance? Jay, Minnesota, what's going on? Hi.
1: Joe, you said Tallarico uses the phrase, what'd you say? I just forgot.
0: I don't know.
1: You said undocumented American. That's about as oxymoronic as saying informed or intelligent or inclusive liberal. But the phrase just can't be used. You can't be an American and be undocumented. It doesn't exist.
0: You and I cannot agree more, Jay. And it was actually, I was talking about Joaquin Castro when I said that. Joaquin Castro. I think he calls them undocumented migrants or something. First of all, they're not migrants. A migrant keeps on migrating. These are immigrants who came here illegally. There's a major discernment between the two. Let me go to AJ. AJ!
2: Big time Motown, Joe.
0: Talk to me, brother.
2: Hey, real quick, Motown. I was talking to Sean today. I said, Sean, I'm going to be on my text button, man. I'm going to be texting like a bad habit. I'm going to be shaking and baking. So, therefore, we got to let the people know. The no, Motown. We got to vote and vote Republican, because if the Democrats get in there, we done. I watched that idiot on Michigan. He was on Fox this morning, and I can't think of her name that had him on.
0: Shannon Bream.
2: And Motown. Yeah. She was getting him, but she, I know you can't just yank him. But she just let him just say the same thing. Oh, it's about war. We doing war. This is war. Man, you know, at Motown, the man is an undercover liar. Because as soon as he get in there, he's going to do the wrong thing for Michigan.
0: Of course.
2: And it's not going to be good for us. And therefore, you know, and Letitia James, what is that? I mean, why they got Letitia James? What is... Attorney, what is she? Man, we already know her game.
0: Yes.
2: We know she ain't going to do nothing. And all the colleges went stupid, and they doing the dumb crap, people busting up the, what they call it, homecomings and all that crap. And then I would tell Mr. Bad Trump, I almost said something, and Motown, I would tell him, just let the people know what the Democrats about.
0: Yes.
2: And tell the people about what, because evidently they're not paying attention to what he's done so far.
0: Right.
2: You know, they he was interviewed by a reporter, and the reporter was just overlooking, asking the same thing. And Trump just telling him, man, what are you not understanding? You're a bad reporter, basically, he told him. And the guys keep doing the same thing. So, people, don't listen to the polls. Don't listen to these idiots on all the regular news channels, because if you do, they'll have you stirred wrong, and then we'll be in trouble, Motown.
0: I'm with you, but brother.
2: Keep going.
0: We got to keep going. And listen, at the end of the day, it's still a month. It's still a month. And thank you, AJ. We love you. It's still a month away. It's getting closer every second. But you've got to make sure that you get out and vote. You've got to make sure you don't sit on your hands. You've got to make sure you can't say to yourself, the push by the left is, I don't like Tallarico, and I don't like Paxton, so I'm just not going to vote. You got to make a decision on job performance. Forget the way Tallarico speaks. Forget what you think you know about Ken Paxton and his private life. How did Ken Paxton perform as an attorney general? How did Tallarico perform as a member of the Texas state legislature? I mean, they're polar opposites. Either you want somebody who's going to fight for you, either you want somebody who's done the good job as an attorney general, either you want somebody who has sued people from Google to Microsoft to down the list, just sued their faces off to make them stop taking advantage of you. So, somebody who has looked out for the children in the state of Texas. And then you got the other guy is cool with trans surgeries, is cool with, I love the trans kids, is cool with, you know, God's non-binary. I mean, come on. What are we talking about here? And don't let him off the hook by saying, you know, I misspoke a couple. I said some silly things. No, you said some things that show who you are. That's what happens. When you have the opportunity to show who you are, you end up showing who you are. 888-941-PAGS, 888-941-7247, joepags.com. 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
6: All right, great to have you. Thanks. I appreciate you stopping by. 888-941-PAGS, 888-941-7247, joepags.com. Glad to have you along for the ride. Let me go back to the phone lines. Questions are simple. Are you seeing the unfair bias coverage of Democrats looking great, smiling, waving, and the Republican, looking off into the sky like very angry, I'm an ogre. This is what they're trying to do. And I don't want you to fall for the okey-doke. Did a video on that over on Instagram, Joe Talk Show. It's over on TikTok, Joe Pags. Go and check that out. It's basically just outing what it is that they're doing. One looks great and could not look better. Looks like a model. The other one looks like some ogre from the depths of the dungeons. It's all very strange to me. I'm going to go to Danny, who's in Texas. Danny, what's going on? Hi.
7: Hey, Joe. How you doing?
6: Living the dream, man. Talk to me.
7: Hey, I'm getting a little worried as far as Paxton might be shedding votes, and I know this is kind of an old subject, but the whole cannabis, the new law that come out, you know, you can go to jail for a gummy, but you can go to the liquor store and buy a dang drink with THC in it, you know, and I don't get it. You know, why would you do that? Or maybe he needs to change course and say, look, we need to relook at this because it just doesn't add up.
6: I'm not sure I understand. You can buy a drink with cannabis in it?
7: Yes, sir. In Texas, you can go to any liquor store and THC. Yes, sir. Delta 9.
6: I'm not an expert on THC or cannabis or pot, but that sounds odd. You can buy an alcoholic beverage that has pot stuff in it?
7: No, it doesn't have any alcohol, but what it'll have, because they changed the rules to 0.3 by dry weight.
6: Right.
7: So a 12-ounce drink can have 10 milligrams of Delta 9 THC.
6: So you're saying that they're selling it at a liquor store, but it's not liquor. It's actually THC, literally.
7: It's not liquor. No, it's not.
6: Now, what does Ken Paxton have to say to make that better? I mean, Ken Paxton as a senator would have nothing to say about that.
7: Well, it's because they changed that dry weight thing, and they got DSHS to reclassify these gummies, Delta 8 and Delta 10, to it's a controlled substance, a felony. So one gram gummy of Delta 9 or Delta 8 or Delta 10, you can go to prison for 2 years and pay a $10,000 fine, and you'll have a felony for life. So,
6: wow.
7: You know, I don't want to see Texans go to jail over a stupid gummy when you can go down the road and buy the stuff legally at the liquor store and do the same thing. But you can buy a case of the drinks. You know, you can.

0: I didn't know that they were selling THC drinks. Call me crazy, but I try to keep myself up on as much as I can. I'll have to educate myself on that. But at the end of the day, a U.S. Senate candidate or a U.S. senator, should he win, would have no say about that in the state of Texas. But it sounds like what he was saying was, well, he was the attorney general, and he was okay with it. Interesting. 888-941-PAGS, JoePags.com. Stay right here.
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3: On the ones.
4: In southeast Dallas, I-45 southbound between I-20 and Highway 310 is closed due to road construction. Take a look at your forecast now from the WBAP on-time experts 24-7 Weather Center. Tonight, your low is going to be around 63 degrees. Tomorrow, it'll be sunny with a high near 82. Right now, we're looking at 74 degrees in both Dallas and in Fort Worth. President Trump rallying for Republicans in Grand Island, Nebraska, with less than a month to go until the midterms. He starts his speech with a joke about the state's governor.
5: We're going to reelect your outstanding governor, a guy, I have to tell you about this guy. He calls me all the time, always looking for money for this state. I hate it. And I always give it to Jim Pillen. I always give it to Jim and his beautiful wife.
4: In your money news, a new defense tech company is expanding North Texas's aerospace footprint into Palo Pinto County. XMX Defense has broken ground at the Mineral Wells Regional Airport. The site will house manufacturing, maintenance, and flight operations for drone systems. 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I'm John Ingham.
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0: Glad to have you. Thanks. I appreciate you stopping by. The president coming to San Antonio, where we are based at KTSA in San Antonio on Wednesday. My question was, do you have a question for the president? If you had the opportunity to talk to him, what would you ask him? Patty writes in and says, I would ask President Trump to please stop saying the economy is great. People are not feeling it just yet. And he seems to be like President Biden, who kept saying the same thing as well as the border is closed, when we could see with our own eyes that it was not. Ask President Trump to acknowledge that the golden age has not come yet, but it's on its way. Have him focus the speeches on construction, which leads to plants, businesses, which lead to jobs. It's a chain reaction that should help improve the economy in the future. Well, Patty, I hear you, but I'm here to also tell you that compared to Biden, the economy is a lot better. And I'm not some water carrier. Yeah, my gas prices are still too high. It was 260 something or 360 something today, whereas it was 399 just the other day. So it is coming down, but then it fluctuates all over the place. But I'm here to tell you, there's got to be some manipulation happening. When you had the same exact price per barrel under Biden, the price at the pump was actually lower than it is now. Why would that happen? It wouldn't unless somebody's manipulating it. And at the same time, the highest price under Biden was 502 on average across the country. We're nowhere near that right now with Trump. We have not gotten there. The days over $100 a barrel under Trump the first time were zero. Under Biden, it was a lot, like hundreds. And under Trump this time, it's in the tens. It's like 70 or 80 days, something like that. And as soon as Iran stops, and that's got to end sooner than later, you're going to see that price plummet. Now, am I here to tell you that you're feeling good about the economy? No, I wish that the economy were better. But it's certainly, comparatively speaking, just numbers to numbers, black and white, on a piece of paper, the Trump economy is a lot better than the Biden economy was by just about any metric you check. So I'm with you, but I certainly, if I had the opportunity, would ask the president, you know, what about people who don't feel the economy is better? I could say that. But for him to tell him, and Patty, if you have the opportunity to talk to him, to tell him, you know, the economy isn't as good as you're saying it is. I don't know that you're right about that if you compare it directly to Biden. Is it what we thought it would be? It was before the Iran war. So that begs the question, how much longer with Iran? Why not just blow them off the map? Why not just end it now, make them surrender, and then I think the economy is going to exponentially be that much better? It's a good question. I hear you. But I think that he would stick to his guns and say, well, listen, compare it to Biden, we're doing a whole lot better. Let me go back at it. Let me get this out of the way, because Lewis is on from Austin. He also wants to talk about marijuana. I'm not a marijuana expert, so I'm not going to be able to get too much in-depth on this, other than Lewis wants to say what? What's going on?
1: Hey, Lewis. Hey, I'm Lewis.
0: You be Lewis.
1: I wanted to reach out because I'm 35. I've been Republican all my life.
0: Cool.
1: And I've talked to a lot of young people that voted for Trump and the Republicans. And I think it's just time for Trump and the Republican Party just to legalize marijuana and steal that from the Democrats. Just do it, make their heads explode, and maybe do some type of tax on it that helps pay down the debt or gives our children money or something. But it's time to just legalize it and win that issue.
0: Well, I don't think he can, Lewis. I'll be honest with you. The president on his own can't just change a law. He could certainly change policy, and the policy right now is that the federal government is not prosecuting marijuana. They're just not. It's still, though, an illegal substance, and you'd have to change that law probably through Congress. You probably should have to have the House and the Senate write something that changes the schedule, or, you know, maybe you could do it through the DOJ. I'm not sure. But he can't, through some sort of an edict from the president, he can't just say marijuana is no longer illegal. He certainly could tell the DEA, ignore marijuana and focus on the harder stuff. And I think that's what the federal government's been doing for a long time. Now it's up to the individual states to make their own decisions on how marijuana's going to be handled. 888-941-PAGS, 888-941-7247, joepags.com. Let me go to Mike in St. Paul, Minnesota. Mike, what's going on?
2: Oh, it's great to talk to you again.
0: Thank you.
2: If I could ask the president something, and I would prefer if Marco Rubio did it because of his experience, and he's got a way of talking without wandering off the trail. I would like to have like an actual national press conference where he talks about socialism and communism and what the differences are and how this country could never exist if it wasn't for capitalism. Because the young kids today, they think socialism is just like a group of people getting together and being social. I mean, they have no concept because it's not taught anymore. And I really think if Rubio could drive home what the socialism and communism really is and how you have no opportunity to grow And either you're at the very top or you're at the bottom. There's no middle class. There's nothing in between.
0: Right.
2: And that ties in with the economy also, because if it wasn't for capitalism, we wouldn't have an economy.
0: I think it's actually a very good idea. I wish somebody from central government would say, okay, let's have a conversation about socialism. And it could be J.D. Vance. It could be the president. I think the president says communism is bad, socialism is bad, but he doesn't go, you know, on about it. Maybe get J.D. Vance, who's a scholar from Yale. Maybe get Marco Rubio. I think you're right that he could probably explain it very well. I think that'd be a very, very good tactic. I think sitting down before the election, saying, just to let you know, this is what socialism looks like, and this is what it did to Venezuela. This is what it did to North Korea. This is what it did to the Soviet Union. This is what it did to Cuba. This is what it did to China, although it's a less socialist state compared to the other ones that I mentioned. I think it's a very good idea. Now, can that happen? I can't call Marco Rubio and ask him to. I can't call J.D. Vance and ask him to. But certainly, I think they monitor what I'm doing on the program, and I think it's a great idea.
2: I'm glad you think so. I know these young kids, it's not their fault, because they haven't been taught properly, you know, through grade school, through college. I see people that graduate college and they're reading at like a fourth grade level. They can't do math. They don't know what country is north or south of us.
0: Right.
2: And I really believe that Marco Rubio, since he's, you know, got Cuban heritage, I think that's why I would pick him. And he's a very good orator.
0: I think he'd be great. No, Mike, I appreciate the call. Thanks out of St. Paul. I think you're right. I think Marco Rubio would be great. I think there are several people that would be great. And I hadn't thought about it that in depth, but yeah, somebody sits down and says, let's spend 20, 30 minutes explaining what socialism is, what it does, and why it's wrong. And nobody's really saying that. Now, these people are a captured audience or a captive audience in these lectures from these indoctrinating professors on college campus, and they're saying anything they want these people to sponge in, and then they remember it and say, yeah, well, socialism must be good because this professor said so. I mean, why not have somebody counterbalance that by saying, here's what it really is, here's what it really does. For some reason, we're hooked on the pot. Let me go to Tom in Yakima. Tom, talk to me.
3: Yeah, Joe. Hey, just one thing about senators not being able to have say in our nationwide policies. Here in the goofy Northwest, cannabis is acceptable, and there are pot shops all over the place, not as much as latte stands, but it's almost as many as there are. It's just nuts. And I'm not an expert on cannabis, but the C part of THC is where they get cannabis. It's like tetrahydrocannabis or cannabinoid. Anyway, okay. So that's how they get that. But I would say a senator would definitely should be able to affect national law.
0: Again, the national law is turning a blind eye to cannabis right now. Thanks, Tom. The feds are not prosecuting pot. They're not. They're looking the other way. Is it still illegal? Yes. Should they change that? I'd be fine with them changing it. I don't care to use cannabis. I also don't use alcohol. But I think if alcohol is available, then pot should be as well. So, I mean, I hear you. And yeah, you might have to change a law through Congress so a senator would have that say. But what's happening now is up to the states. Understand that whatever's not in the Constitution is up to the states. The states are making the decision about this topic. And what's happening in Texas is not what's happening in Washington. What's happening in Washington is not happening in Arizona. It's not happening in California. It's not happening in Michigan. So it's different all over the place. And it right now, it is a state-level issue. So if you want to change on your state level, you've got to do something on the state level. Saying I'm going to go for Tallarico over Paxson because of pot doesn't make sense, because a U.S. senator from the state of Texas is not going to be able to affect change on the state law in Texas. You want Greg Abbott to change that? The governor's office to change that? Talk to him. You want your legislature here in Texas to change it? Talk to your state rep or your state senator. That's what you do right now. 888-941-PAGS, 888-941-7247, joepags.com. No more calls on marijuana. I'm done. I'm done with marijuana. I got nothing else for you. Sorry. If you're calling in about marijuana, hang up. I'm not taking you. Randall, Louisiana, talk to me. Hi.
4: Hey, brother. This is Randall. I'm retired military.
0: Nice.
4: 25 years, and I got friends all over Texas. I'm in Louisiana, but I'm looking at the Tallarico issues.
0: Yeah.
4: in Paxton, and a lot of my family, we all grew up Democrat, but we switched Republican 15 years ago. I'm having a hard time with some of them now, though, because they don't like Paxton. I said, Mom, look at the platform. Don't look at, hold your nose if it's like a skunk. You don't like the person. Look at the platform.
0: Right.
4: And that's what people are failing to do, is look at the platform versus the person. Even Donald Trump doesn't do everything I like, but he represents a platform of conservatism,
0: right,
4: that we're failing to look at. I ask him questions. Do you believe that men should be in women's sports? No. Do you believe the border should be wide open? No. All the way down the line, no, no, no, no. But then they're going to turn around and either vote Democrat or not even go vote. And that's very frustrating to me. They need to look at the platform and not the person.
0: Well, let me ask you this. Let's use your mom as an example. Would your mom really, hold on, would your mom really go and vote for Tallarico, or is she planning on not voting?
4: She's planning on not voting.
0: That doesn't make any sense. She's giving the other side a half a vote. She has to go and vote.
4: Exactly. I know. And it's very, that's why I'm so frustrated and emotional about this right now. Because she's straight down the line platform conservative Republican, but she's don't like Paxton. And because of some of the things he may or may have not done.
0: Right.
4: But still, just like you said, you have to vote. You have to vote. I don't care if you vote Democrat, but you have to vote.
0: Trust me when I say the Democrats, yeah, in Tallarico would love for your mom to stay home. Let her know that. I mean, that's clear. Go ahead. What else?
4: Oil and gas. It's a world commodity. And right now, China, because they don't have the Iranian oil, are paying $15 a gallon equivalent. And as long as the United States oil and gas industry is going to get that amount of money on the global market, it doesn't make any sense. It's capitalism. They're going to sell it out there. Two-thirds of our oil and gas is going outside the United States right now. If Trump turned around and said, no, no more diesel goes out, that's communism. We have to play the game of capitalism. And right now they said 20% increase in travel over the last holiday. That tells me we are doing better as a whole, as a country. Yes, there are a bunch of people right now that are suffering at the gas pump because they drive long distances to go to work in our rural areas, and at the store because diesel's up and prices have to increase to support the diesel. So I understand that part. But as a nation right now, and then somebody else had a good point, and you made a valid point back saying, don't tell Trump that we're not doing great. Tell him, though, that we need to focus more on what we are doing. Unfortunately, it's going to be 2 years from now. Last point, and I'll shut up. No matter how good Trump does or any other president, there's only a 10% chance of maintaining control of both the House and the Senate by the controlling party. And that's just the way life is going. And I think that's why Trump is not so concerned right now, because he knows he's taking care of our country for the future, not just now, for his kids and his grandkids. 10, 12 years down the road is when we're going to see what all he's doing. And unfortunately, probably the Democrats are going to start taking credit for it. $19 to $20 trillion returning to the U.S. For manufacturing and other things, that's unbelievable. I'll shut up and let you have it.
0: Randall, thank you. Randall's going to let me have it. I appreciate that. Open line now, 888-941-PAGS, 888-941-7247, joepags.com. It is 1,000% not communism to go and get our own oil out of the ground, whether it's from shale or wherever it happens to be from, or just the old-fashioned way, or get our natural gas out of the ground and then only use it here. That's not communism. That's actually looking out for us. And you could have free enterprise and capitalism that's all contained within the United States. I know I can't press a button and change it from being a world commodity. I get that. But I'm so sick and tired of hearing about how we're a net oil exporter, yet we don't benefit here stateside, domestically, from being a net oil exporter. I say tell OPEC to kiss my ass. I say tell the global market to kiss my ass. 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All these stupid rules and regulations against building new refineries is stupid. Bill Clinton said over 30 years ago, it'll take 30 years to build a refinery. Where is it? It's not here. So what I'm saying is, get it ourselves, refine it ourselves, use it ourselves, and tell the world to kiss my ass. If we really have hundreds of years of oil underneath this country, either the Outer Continental Shelf, in Anwar or wherever else it happens to be. Go and get it and keep it to ourselves and tell everybody else to kiss our rear ends. But what do I know? 888-941-PAGS, joepags.com. Coming right back. Stay here.
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2: Great to have you. Thanks. I appreciate you stopping by. There's a lot going on, lots to get to. President Trump coming to San Antonio in a couple of days. It's going to be quite the event. You've got people here in San Antonio saying, don't come to San Antonio. We don't want you here. Yes, we do. We actually do. I would say the majority of all of Bexar County, not just San Antonio proper, although they're kind of the same, those who are in the San Antonio area still have San Antonio addresses that are a little bit outside of, like, the city limits. They want him here, the vast majority. And I would say, other than the deep blue areas that are easily marked on the map, most people want him here. Even those who generally lean left might want him here. It's the President of the United States coming to your city. And it tells me a lot that Gina Ortiz Jones, this mayor who I can't figure her out. The most important thing to her sometimes is a crosswalk, if they're a gay crosswalk, and the fact that she's LGBTQ, and then she's go Spurs go, but she said let's go Spurs or go Spurs, like she didn't know what to say about the Spurs. She's against the marble thing happening in San Antonio, but then she's for balancing the budget. I think she's confused politically, and I wonder what she wants. What would she want to talk to the president about? I find it to be interesting. She's requesting to have some time with him, and I don't know that he will, because generally speaking, he comes in, goes to the event, gets in the plane, goes back home. But we'll see. It could also be a ploy. Yeah, he ducked me. He didn't want to talk to me. He probably didn't know who you are. Well, let's be honest about it. It'll be interesting to see him in Military City, USA. I hope that he focuses on the military. Obviously, that's a big deal in San Antonio. I do hope that he focuses on the ICE facility that is necessary to get people who are breaking the law out of our community. I hope he focuses on all of that. And certainly, he's got to focus on Tallarico, who he calls Talafrico. And he's got to focus on Greg Abbott should be reelected easily, and so on. I'm not sure who else is coming. As I find out more information, you know that I'll bring it right here in the Joe Pags Show. I am in contact with them, and I'll find out more as we get closer to the event. Again, as we're doing the show right now on a Monday, this is happening on Wednesday. As far as me going, I thought about going, but it's at 4:30 p.m. And my show starts locally at 5 o'clock p.m. So probably won't be able to go, but I'm going to have the best coverage of anybody, bar none. Make sure you keep it locked in right here. 888-941-PAGS, 888-941-7247, JoePags.com. Make sure you check out the upload. It's Nico LaHood who talks about this Cornell case, which is getting really weird. Keep it here.
3: Joe Pags.
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1: On the ones.
9: In southeast Dallas, I-45 southbound between I-20 and Highway 310 is closed due to road construction. Checking out your forecast now from the WBAP On-Time Experts 24-7 Weather Center. Overnight, it's going to be pretty nice. Your low's around 63. Tomorrow, sunny with a high near 82. Right now, we're looking at 68 degrees in both Dallas and in Fort Worth. U.S. bombers were moved out of the U.K. amid a threat from Iran. Jared Halperin has more from the White House.
12: President Trump's long-range bombers based at RAF Fairford in southern England were moved over the weekend due to a threat he says is linked to Iran.
13: I mean, they didn't fly out by accident. But there were some threats. And rather than tempting the enemy, we'll capture the enemy and beat the enemy. But why should we leave him there?
12: The president says it does not cost much to reposition those bombers. Pentagon officials say the aircraft returned to home bases in the U.S., but the military remains ready to launch operations anywhere, anytime. The move comes several days after five men were arrested on suspicion of terrorism charges near the airbase. At the White House, Jared Halpern, Fox News.
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0: Now, it's Red Eye Radio. Gary McNamara and Eric Harley talk about everything from politics to social issues and news of the day. 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
1: All across America, we are Red Eye Radio. He is Eric Harley and I'm Gary McNamara. So, what happened to me yesterday is, you know, normal stuff. In fact, I was getting ready. It delayed me going out and putting the fire ant killer on my lawn.
2: All right.
1: Because we've got so much rain and the temperatures cool down, the fire ant's going to be all over the place in the next couple of days.
2: Mm-hmm.
1: So I like to prevent that on my lawn. And so I was getting ready to do that. And of course, YouTube is on. And as you and I both do, we pay, what is it, $13, $14 a month not to get the commercials on YouTube, which makes it a completely different experience.
2: Yeah.
1: Because it's not, commercials aren't cutting right in the middle of something.
2: Mm-hmm.
1: And so it's great. So what comes on yesterday, which captures my attention, and I probably watched 2.5 hours of different cases, and it just came up in random shuffle, the first one, and I started watching it. And it was people in court, and a lot of it's minor, like traffic infractions or whatever.
2: Mm-hmm.
1: And a lot of it was in Ohio, and I think there must be a group of people. And it's the judges who face these people who say that the court has no authority over them. And it was like Tucker Carlson. That's what I thought of. I go, this is like Tucker Carlson trying to argue that the Nazis wouldn't have taken over all of Europe, and so England shouldn't have got involved in it, as he was talking the other day.
2: Mm-hmm.
1: Really, because there's an arrogance, there's a certainty in all of their BS. And
2: yeah.
1: I found it
2: like the debate is over and they've won the debate.
1: Yes.
2: Much like the DSA.
1: Yes. Yeah, exactly. But I'm like, oh, my God, this is like watching Tucker Carlson. You know. And then when they don't have the answer, and then when the judge finally confronts them, they change the topic to something else.
2: Mm-hmm.
1: It's like, no, we're on this. You don't get to do that in my court. Answer this question. And they won't. They move to, no, but you don't understand, because it's like, I understand. But the best part was this one judge. This guy had I can't even give you an example of who I can compare this judge to for the patience that this judge had.
2: Mm.
1: And, you know, the people would be talking, you know, as the prosecutor's talking, because they're all defending themselves.
2: Mm.
1: You know, they don't want a lawyer because a lawyer is part of the system.
2: Mm-hmm.
1: And so they're talking, and he's just continuing, and the prosecutor continues, and at the end finds him guilty of contempt of court, of course, because, you know, they're the one person contempt of court, and then goes through an entire explanation as to exactly how the system works and why it works, and does it in a person listening goes, no, please, you know, stop talking, whatever, and continues it and goes through, this is how the system runs. The entire legal system, in less than probably 3 minutes, he goes through and talks about the that law comes from the elected representatives of the people and where the Constitution comes from. And the fact that what you're reading on the internet is incorrect. This is how it works. Now, another judge didn't put up with it. The person just is talking, goes, I told you to be quiet. And then he goes, don't smirk at me like that. Don't, one more smile like that, 30 days. He smiles and goes, 30 days. And then the guy comes back again.
2: What are you in for? Smiling.
1: the guy comes back again, and he sits there and starts yapping off. He goes, okay, back to jail. Like, he didn't even get it. It was like, if you don't, you've already been through it. You've got 30 days. I've told you. You must act this way. If you don't, well, that shows that the court, you know, doesn't represent the people because of common law, blah, blah, blah, blah, blah, blah, blah. That's their evidence because they do what none of us would ever do in court to a judge and figure if they can't be in contempt of court, then the justice system is unfair.
2: Mm-hmm.
1: And of course, what they're trying to do is delay and stall and do whatever.
2: Yeah.
1: Right. But the best part was the entire, which took me into roaring laughter. This one guy who was really just by the time I got like to the third judge, I'm like, look, could you give them the death penalty, please? just get
2: well, if they move the case to Texas, there's a pretty good chance of that.
1: I mean, they
2: jaywalking.
1: Okay. They were so obnoxious, and finally the judge says, "Listen, Mr. Magoo," that was the guy's name, Mr. Magoo. I lost it at that point.
2: The guy's name was Magoo.
1: The guy's real name was Magoo. Yeah, he goes, "Listen, Mr. Magoo."
2: He wasn't in court to legally change his name. Because I would have been years ago.
1: I don't know. It was another guy. This one guy said, "Is this your name?" "No. My name is," and it was his name, Living Person.
2: Smedley Bolivar.
1: I mean, it was just, what? It's like, Gary McNamara, Living Person. So you're Gary McNamara. "No, you have the wrong name. My name is Gary McNamara, Living Person." "Well, could you present evidence, of that?" "I can't because you've got me in jail for contempt of court."
2: Like the time when one of my vehicles I owned in the past, and it actually asked me, "How would you like for me to refer to you?" You know, so you could say your first name, you could say Mr. Harley in my case, and I said, "My Lord," joking. And then I was...
1: No way, really?
2: Yeah. And so then... I was with my sister or somebody, and we were traveling, and I asked it a question, and it said, "Yes, how can I help you, my lord?" It remembered after all that time, and I had forgotten completely. And I was like, did it just call me my lord? Oh, yeah, that little joke. Yeah,
1: fantastic.
2: The courtrooms... there are some of those little traffic things. You know, this really all comes from, I guess, going back to Wapner, right? And then Judge Judy and everything else. But our interest in weird court cases of people, doing things that you probably shouldn't be doing in court, or things you probably shouldn't have done to get into court. And then there's the other, that one judge, and I forget his name. But he's always nice to people.
1: The guy from Rhode Island?
2: Yeah.
1: He died. He just died.
2: Yeah. He just passed away. I think we talked about it then. Yeah. And his videos are just great, and he's the one guy, I'm a single dad. And what's his name, Ron? Frank Caprio. Yeah. So, but a great demeanor. And a lot of these things were, parking ticket kind of things. And there was, the one that I think there was a single dad, and he said, my car broke down and I ended up having to walk and I was late for my first court date or something like that. And he goes, we're going to dismiss this. We're going to consider it paid, or your fine is $1 or whatever, right. And then he moved on. But it's always interesting when you get when it's the other way around and the people who have played the system or think that they're playing the system. Watched a documentary the other day on Netflix called The Widower. This guy played the system. Four of his six wives ended up deceased, as in dead. And then he's accused of killing a couple of them, including his last wife. And the way that he would play the system, one wife that passed away, he blamed it on the hospital, sued the hospital, actually got a payout. He got a settlement from the hospital. So everybody, all the other witnesses that were basically against him were saying, this guy is just making money hand over fist because he takes out a life insurance policy. The wife somehow ends up dead. And then he's accused of killing at least two of those four. But one of the things that he would do is he would get a lawyer. They would go through the process, which takes a long time, and then right at the end, he would fire the lawyer, which delays the process another 2 years. And it was watching this guy play the system, I mean, it was wild. It was like watching the head of a mob family do what they do in a movie. Because you wouldn't believe this story otherwise. I've never seen anybody play the system like this, according to this documentary. And it really came from a guy who was a producer on Dateline that followed it, you know, until I guess after he was on Dateline, and then he wanted to follow up with the end of it. And he put together this documentary. And I thought to myself, you know, there are people out there that, quite frankly, are pretty stupid. This guy was, I don't know how he knew the system, but he faced the death penalty twice. He's now serving life in prison, but he faced the death penalty twice and beat the death penalty both times. But finally, in the end, it caught up with him. And it was just unreal how this guy was playing the system. And, you know, I kind of expected that from Brian Koberger, who killed the Idaho University students, mm-hmm. and or who was convicted of doing that. And he, you know, there was just that smug attitude that he had in court. We saw this from Luigi, the man accused of killing Brian Thompson. You know, the smile in the courtroom. These people think that they won, or they think they're heroes. Because the left, in the case of Luigi, made Luigi a hero.
1: Just to note, Koberger pleaded guilty. He wasn't found guilty. Yeah.
2: Right, yeah. Yes. Yeah. And so, which is effectively the same thing.
1: Right.
2: Yes. And so he was convicted. And I think that's the word I use or meant to use. So he's convicted of killing them. And the reason he's convicted is because of the overwhelming evidence. The reason he did the plea deal is because there was really no way around it. There was no way around the DNA evidence. You know, and there were a lot of frustrating moves along that way, but he just had this attitude throughout the entire thing that he was smarter than anybody else in the courtroom.
1: Bundy had that.
2: Yeah. Oh, Bundy.
1: Ted Bundy.
2: You remember Bundy coming out of the elevator in with the prosecutor?
1: Yeah.
2: They were escorting him and transporting him, I don't know, I guess to court or from court, I forget. And he comes out and he just takes over. He commandeers basically the entire press conference. He just, I mean, it was unbelievable.
1: And all the way
2: Zac Efron played him in a movie on Netflix and did a pretty incredible job at doing it. Jim Parsons from Big Bang Theory played the prosecutor, and it was pretty incredible. But if you want to see, I always like the documentary better. Mm-hmm. when you can see the real footage, when they include the real footage, because the documentary will remind you of how, you know, smug these people were, how arrogant they were, how evil they were in the things that they were finally convicted of doing.
1: Remember the death row interview when he talked to the evangelist it was.
2: Mm.
1: I got mind blank here. Mm. And we told him that, you know, he did it because of pornography.
2: Mm. Yeah.
1: Like,
2: yeah.
1: No, shut up.
2: Yeah. Yeah, no.
1: I'll never forget with that.
2: Yeah.
1: You know, when that was like, blame everything, but,
2: right.
1: You know, but me. And,
2: yeah.
1: But you think about it. I mean, you know, that was unbelievable when he was, again, representing himself in court.
2: Oh, my God.
1: And confronting the witnesses.
2: Yeah.
1: And that was some of the most bizarre, with an incredible confidence.
2: Yeah.
1: You know, that he was going to win. And
2: right.
1: It's like, you're not going to win.
2: Right.
1: One wonders if that would have happened with what we have with DNA technology today.
2: Yeah.
1: Whether he would have done that or
2: yeah.
1: just pleaded
2: right.
1: guilty.
2: Right. Yeah.
1: Because that's the point now with DNA. You can't beat it.
2: Well, you know, with Brian Koberger, they found it through 23andMe or one of the ancestry sites.
1: Yeah.
2: And it was a relative that basically, and it wasn't his DNA they found at his father's house. When he had gone back to his father's house, his father drove, and they drove back to his father's house, and he was there. It's actually his father's DNA that they got out of the trash there at that house. But that matched and showed it to be the paternal DNA of a paternal line of the DNA that was found at the scene, which could only be Brian Koberger. And that was it. That was the death knell.
1: And it wasn't even probably 10 years ago, but it's considered legit science now.
2: Oh, yeah. No, the DNA, if you think about how many people they have in a lab right now that are part of the investigation, there are specialists that work in DNA that work through companies like 23andMe and everything else. So if they find it, it could be a cousin, it could be, in this case, a father, it could be, you know, a number of people that aren't you. If you're the killer, that leads to finding the information they need to connect the killer to the crime. And I think it's certainly great technology and has changed everything when it comes to events.
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2: Today. News. I'm Sue Guzman. With a month to go before the midterms, President Trump holds a rally in Grand Island, Nebraska, stumping on behalf of incumbent Senator Pete Ricketts, who's in a tough re-election fight with independent Dan Osborne.
3: He's respected by everybody in Washington. There's no games. He's respected by everybody down there.
2: Osborne is backed by Democrats. The Supreme Court beginning a new term on Monday. Fox's David Spott with the details on the case that justices heard.
4: Today's case specifically dealt with climate change and whether federal law blocks local state municipalities from suing oil and gas companies they believe have some responsibility for some of the effects of climate change.
2: Gun rights, voting rights, and certain construction projects orchestrated by President Trump are all expected to be heard by the High Court in this session. 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
1: And he is Eric Hurley, and I'm Gary McNamara. 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Mm. All right, here we are, October 6th.
2: Yeah.
1: Election day, not far away.
2: Nope.
1: Less than a month.
2: Yep.
1: Interesting, just, you know, watching all the analysis on it. I think it was the panel I was watching was Real Clear Politics, and they're talking about, you know, all the variables that go into this, and the part of the MAGA base that's furious at Trump for going into Iran.
2: Mm-hmm.
1: That, you know, when they look at Doge, what really came out of it, you know, the promises that the president made, prices, everything else, and talking about the fact that, you know, he's out there and the rallies look good, and people are cheering, as we know, though, because we saw it in 2020. It doesn't matter how big your rallies are.
2: Yeah.
1: Right. You can still lose an election.
2: Right.
1: But, you know, we've gone through the specifics of what will hurt with independence. But it is an interesting point that if MAGA is whatever MAGA is today, and you and I months ago said this, whatever MAGA is today, because remember, you had Trump supporters that said, I'm more MAGA than Trump is.
2: Mm-hmm.
1: We're trying to make the case
2: yeah.
1: that Trump is no longer MAGA and they're MAGA. I never forget you saying, well, Trump is MAGA because he came up with it. So
2: yeah.
1: wherever he goes, you know, you and I've talked about the things that, for example, disappointed people. We never thought I thought that if he went in and we said in February, if this thing isn't over in a month or two, you got problems.
2: Yeah.
1: You better be sure that you do it. And then when he backed off, we just said, well, he knows this is going to continue on and on and on and on because he didn't take out layer after layer after layer after layer after layer of the leadership and government in control of Iran.
2: Yeah.
1: And as we know, the new philosophy is, and I believe it's working, is to basically choke them off. But the
2: right.
1: choke them off after war means that the war continues in the minds of the American public, and especially people who believed you would not be involved in a forever war. Now, that is stupid to begin with. I mean, I don't know the last forever war, that we've been involved with, even though you can make the case that if there's ever going to be a forever war, it's going to be with Islamic radicals.
2: Yeah.
1: You know, so you can actually make that point politically that it's been going on. You can at least make the point to the American people that it's a half a century long.
2: Yeah.
1: Maybe even longer. But you can make, you know, that particular case. But there's a lot of people that voted for him that are furious.
2: Mm-hmm. Mm-hmm.
1: That are furious that, you know, that he did that. You know, when you look at the conservative base of Trump support, whether that's MAGA or not, I don't know. The people that voted for Trump three times believing he would be more conservative. You know, the tariffs, and we don't mean targeted tariffs at people that are treating us unfairly.
2: Mm-hmm.
1: It's the fact that most conservatives don't buy the fake trade war or the fake allegations of the trade war against Canada.
2: Right.
1: They just don't buy it. And they don't buy it because they know conservatives aren't stupid. They know Trump did the USMCA deal. He did the deal. Everything involving trade between the United States and Canada that Trump has criticized came under his watch in the first term.
2: Mm-hmm.
1: Everything.
2: Mm-hmm.
1: And if people say, well, this wasn't a part of NAFTA, well, Trump chose to make it not a part of not NAFTA, USMCA. And we said it at the time. Once we went over USMCA, it really wasn't that much different than NAFTA.
2: Right.
1: And we said, well, that's fine. It could have been a lot worse. So, okay, let's go with, let's go with NAFTA, and with USMCA, and if he wishes and his MAGA base is convinced that it was completely different than NAFTA, well, fine, but it wasn't much different than NAFTA.
2: No.
1: And I believe he realized it afterwards that it didn't contain the tariffs, or he just politically said we can't pass it and then regretted it later on. But everything with Canada was on him. So you can look at that and say that also ticked off a lot of conservatives. Because the question is, forget about independence, will the base come out to vote for him? Well, I voted for him 3 times. I wouldn't consider myself the base of any political party, unless you're a political party that always promotes conservative ideas. But I do vote exclusively Republican, and I only vote in Republican primaries, even though I guess I'm technically an independent in the state of Texas.
2: Right.
1: Who are these people that aren't going to go out to vote against the Democrats? As you have said, and I believe you're correct on this, anything that the Republicans are doing is correctable. Anything the Democrats are doing is pure insanity and is not correctable, and there is nobody in the party that wishes to change it or make it correctable. And
2: you know,
1: so
2: we watched the Republican Party go further left for years, but it's still fixable. And one example of that, by the way, I would say is, and this was the mark for me, the threshold, and that was the convention in 24. Because it seemed like, all right, we're ushering out the establishment Republicans. And there's going to be a new age of Republicans going forward. And that's who you saw on that stage. And they talked about ideas that that appealed to conservatives. And I thought, all right, here we go. Maybe here's the correction. Now, it turned out to be short-lived because now we're at the midterm and it's all over the place. But it's still fixable. What you see with the left is a culture that is deeply embedded, part of the DNA of these individuals, that will not change. It will only get worse. It will progress, if you want to call it progressing. It will go even further each and every time. Because if they lose, then their belief is, we're not being radical enough. And you might say to yourself, and Gary, you said it a couple of times, you know, at some point they're going to have to turn things around. They're going to have to realize that they've got to change. And that was years ago that you started saying that. And of course, no, because their mindset says that, and we know this now, no, we're just not getting our message out properly, or we're not intimidating enough people, which is really their MO, into going along with what we're doing, because they need to be as radical as we are, more radical than we are. They need to, again, silence is violence, get up and lead the pack just like anybody else. They expect that of everyone. Everyone has to be on the front lines. And if you don't believe that, again, you can ask Ed Sheeran. You can ask any of the celebrities right. who have been marginalized. You can ask any of the members of Congress who were on the left. You know, AOC thinks, well, oh my gosh, the door's open in 28, and right. I can march right in. Keep in mind, at some point, if you're on the left, you're going to be the oppressor.
1: My point more is directed at Republicans,
2: though, mm-hmm.
1: because it's like what I saw yesterday from a lot of the panel discussions and online is, it will the MAGA base come out and support Trump? And I'm thinking to myself, well, then you're really not MAGA or conservative or just wishing to connect the dots of and a critical thinker of politics if you're ignoring the damage that Democrats say they wish to do.
2: That was my whole point.
1: Right.
2: This is where we are, because the left is only going to keep going in that direction. So if you're going to sit at home and sit this one out, then you're okay with them doing that.
1: But then again, you and I never sit it out.
2: No.
1: I vote in every single...
2: I can't.
1: I vote in every single election that I can. I mean, there's been a couple of local elections that I remember. You know what election I missed?
2: Mm.
1: I don't even know how I missed it.
2: Mm.
1: Is when they in my local town. This goes back to 2019 when the city that I live in had a thing to make basically liquor stores legal.
2: Mm.
1: And I'm like, how did I miss that?
2: Mm.
1: Yeah. How did I miss that? And all of a sudden, I mean, driving through my town, because we were in a, it was a dry town. Then about 20 years ago, they allowed, you know, beer and wine in stores.
2: Yeah.
1: And, you know, and then you still had at that point, remember, you had a, if you went to a bar, you had to have a, you know, they were all private clubs. You had to get a membership, whatever.
2: Mm-hmm.
1: And that changed it all, you know, back then. Then they had liquor stores. I can still remember driving. I go, that looks like the outline of a liquor store, you know, the decorations. And all of a sudden, look, I'm going, what's going on here?
2: Mm-hmm.
1: And I somehow, I don't know, but other than that, you know, the one on liquor, I won't miss the pot one. No, I don't know. There's no pot vote locally, but, you never have, there's never an excitement level that I don't go and vote for the least of the two evils.
2: Yeah.
1: And by far, the Republicans by far are the least of the two evils.
2: Yeah.
1: Anything that they're doing that I believe is incorrect can be fixed. But I still think it's interesting because, was it National Review? Was it Michael Brendan Doherty's column, Let Them Eat Aggregates, basically about, you know, the Trump administration out there. The economy is great. The economy is great. We don't see how people don't know the economy is great. We're not doing a great job talking about the economy is great. While Trump says, and they mention here, while Trump said affordability is a hoax, J.D. Vance is out there saying it's not a hoax. We've got to focus on, you know, the affordability. And we know the president, you know, what he did with diesel prices, the red dye diesel yesterday.
2: Mm-hmm.
1: You know, we know. Oh, did you know? I missed it last week. You know, the whole thing about not selling diesel, you know, not letting us export diesel.
2: Mm-hmm.
1: And everybody was cheering, yeah, yeah, go Trump. And we said, no, wrong move.
2: Mm-hmm.
1: Wrong move. Don't do that.
2: Right.
1: They're not doing it.
2: Yeah, they pulled back.
1: They pulled back.
2: Right. Yeah, the state of Texas moved on the red dye diesel last week. That, for those that don't know, it's off-road diesel. And it's designed, in fact, the red dye is put in there so that authorities can tell if someone's, if a trucking company is trying to get away with not paying taxes. You don't pay the federal or state taxes. I don't know which states might have a red dye tax, state tax, but in Texas we do, and they've exempted it in Texas. But they're looking at this going, because in Texas, when you're seeing in Texas in upwards of $6 a gallon for diesel, now most of that, the overwhelming majority of that, is passed on to the consumer through a fuel surcharge. But if you're a smaller operation, an owner operator that's out there hauling freight, and it's, and the prices are going up, and you get a contract, you get a load, you book a load, and you set your fuel surcharge, and then all along the way, fuel costs start going up. You've already set that fuel surcharge. You might be eating it. And I've seen a few, that I know of these, smaller operations. These are independent business owners that can't get through it because of the fluctuation and the volatility in these diesel prices. And, but for the most part, on the other side of that, when you do get the fuel surcharge, that means you're passing it on to the consumer. You're passing it on to the shippers, the receivers, and all of that is going on to the cost of that product that we end up buying. There has to be a remedy here. Something has to happen. And I don't know when that's going to give, but when we're seeing $6 a gallon for diesel in Texas, it is not a red diesel, but a red flag.
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0: coming to you. He is Eric Harley, and I'm Gary McNamara. Yes, I mean, that's when I was watching that yesterday. I still think that the biggest problem for Republicans is independence, losing independence.
1: Yeah, sure,
0: you know,
1: sure.
0: And I think the best thing for Republicans is the insanity of the Democrat Party. But I'm, you know, like I've said, I'm an independent. I've voted exclusively Republican, except for one race about 35 years ago, which the Republican street superintendent locally had committed a crime, and there was only one person left. And I actually knew them. They were running the opposite side, but they were actually conservative for the highway department.
2: Yeah.
0: But other than that, I've voted exclusively in Republican primaries and for Republican candidates. But when they talk about, well, the MAGA base is not going to vote, well, then how MAGA or Republican are you?
2: Right.
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10: Back on the road, Fox News, I'm Sue Guzman. President Trump in deep red Nebraska on Monday with less than a month to go before the midterm election.
11: President Trump telling a crowd Monday,
12: I'm going to sign a historic executive order to officially waive the off-road requirement and allow anyone to purchase tax-free red dye diesel for any reason.
11: The move as fuel prices surge amid disruptions linked to the U.S. conflict with Iran.
12: It's going to end very soon. When that happens, the oil will come tumbling down.
11: Addressing the midterm elections, the president again asking voters.
12: I'm asking you to do me one favor. Pretend I'm on the ballot, please. We got to go and win this.
11: Raising GOP candidates in Nebraska, including Senator Pete Ricketts, who faces independent candidate Dan Osborne in November, a Navy veteran supported by Democrats. Kristen Goodwin, Fox News.
10: The Justice Department launching an investigation into the Biden administration's efforts to combat alleged threats against school boards amid a wave of heated parent protests. More from Fox's Christina Coleman.
1: The National School Boards Association sent a letter to President Biden saying education leaders were under, quote, immediate threat and requested help from federal law enforcement, which resulted in Attorney General Merrick Garland issuing a memo calling for the FBI and U.S. attorneys to work with local authorities over threats against school officials. But a Justice Department report out shows some of the DOJ lawyers were concerned over this directive. Internal emails show one DOJ attorney called the idea of merging parental protests with terrorism investigations, quote, horrible.
10: Disgraced televangelist Jim Baker has died. Baker and first wife Tammy Faye building an evangelical empire with the PTL Club TV show, eventually losing it over a sex and financial series of crimes. He was 86. No word on a cause of death. 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
14: Healthcare probe. I'm Mark Mayfield from the 24-Hour Breaking News Center. The state of Texas has launched a criminal probe into UnitedHealthcare. Mike Trina explains.
15: Attorney General Ken Paxton is investigating UnitedHealthcare Group for allegedly denying Texans access to necessary health care. Reports indicate that United is under scrutiny over the company's administration of health insurance benefits and patient care decisions. Allegations include the bribing of nursing homes to delay hospitalizing patients that are in need of medical care. Paxton's investigation will also look into the mega health insurance provider overriding physicians who have determined patient care is medically necessary. Mike Trina, WBAP News.
14: No rest for the weary. The 2-2 Dallas Cowboys back on the field and under the Thursday night football lights. John Ingham has more.
16: The Dallas Cowboys find themselves tied for second in the NFC East. The surprising New York Giants lead the division, then Dallas and Philadelphia with Washington bringing up the rear. The Cowboys face the Tampa Bay Buccaneers Thursday night. 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Kickoff is set for 7:15. John Ingham, WBAP.
14: Weather, we will have sunshine across the Metroplex on this Tuesday with highs in the 80s. It's 72 in Dallas and 68 in Fort Worth. 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

0: Now, it's Red Eye Radio. Gary McNamara and Eric Harley talk about everything from politics to social issues and news of the day. Whether you're up late or you're just starting your day, welcome to the show. From the Relief Factor Studios, this is Red Eye Radio.
1: All across America, we are Red Eye Radio. He is Eric Harley, and I'm Gary McNamara. Good morning. Thank you for being here this morning.
2: Yeah, thank you.
1: As always.
2: Yeah, thanks a lot.
1: You know, as we were having a chat on, you know, of course, the midterm election and the challenges. And one of the things I saw yesterday, and I just saw a number of different articles on it, and I've really seen it over the last, you know, 6 months. But it was, is the base not going to turn out for Trump? I view it more as an independent problem, not a base problem. But yeah, if the base isn't going to show up, I'm like, what? You know what are you about? If 10 or 15% or 20% of the base isn't going to show up for Trump, why do you vote? I mean, what's the purpose? You have to look at what the Democrats would do if they get in power, which is completely and totally unacceptable. And as you've said, and I'm so glad you put it the way you put it, where you said, look, what the Republicans are doing, the problems they have are all fixable. Yeah. With the Democrats, they've just gone bat soup crazy. They wish to destroy the Constitution.
2: Right.
1: And they admit it.
2: Right.
1: And so when you see that, you're just like, whoa, anything the Republicans are doing that we disagree with is definitely fixable.
2: Well, and one of the clear signs of that is that when you see Republican lawmakers go back and forth and they talk about things, okay, we need to do this, it's on the issues for the most part. The overwhelming majority of those conversations or on bills or on the issues, on what needs to happen, what they need to do for the people. When you look at the left, that's not going on within the party. Now, there are some people who are attached to the party who are not in office that talk about how crazy the left has gone. Bill Maher, James Carville, Rahm Emanuel, all these people that are not officially attached to the party but are on the left that have talked about how bat soup crazy the left is. And they want the left to come around, but that's not going to happen. So the clear difference is that you see the Republicans talking about, no, we need to do this, and it's, you know, the back and forth within the party. And the latest, I think you can look at what's going on between Ted Cruz and Vance. So on the left, you're not seeing any of that. You're not seeing anyone's, hold on. Fetterman is the closest you'll get. The guy in the hoodie and right, basketball shorts.
1: Right.
2: Is the sane one, the most sane one. And who would have known when we first started going at him after what he was wearing that he would end up being the one who would make more sense than any other, and it's all relative, again, listen to what I'm saying, make more sense than any other Democrat on Capitol Hill. But you don't see that big back and forth within their party, and the reason you don't is because the radicals lead the party, and the others that are not radicals, and maybe with the exception of Fetterman, they're not outspoken radicals. They're actually radicals, and the ones that, you know, Schumer's a radical. Obama's a radical. These are the people who built this whole thing. Even the ones on the outside, Carville, Bill Maher, anybody who had any influence along the way, Rahm Emanuel, who are now saying, no, you've gone too far. You were part of building this. You were part of the indoctrination and the reforming of the very DNA, the base of this entire radical movement. It is not going to change. It is not fixable because, A, they don't want to fix it. They don't believe anything is broken. And B, they believe long-term it's going to work if they can just get the mob out and force people to go their way.
1: I still think that most Republicans and Republican moderate conservative to conservative hold the opinion that we hold, that I'm going to go out and vote for the Republicans, even if I have to hold my nose.
2: Yeah.
1: Even if I don't like it, I'm going to do it.
2: Right.
1: I think the problem is always the populist Republican who isn't really a true conservative, or the populist independent who really isn't a true, you know, Republican conservative.
2: Right.
1: You know, that's the problem. You know, that's the problem that you, that you have, because the biggest problem, the biggest mistake this administration has made, has been, which is the party, because the party hasn't challenged him.
2: Right.
1: Is, of course, economics. I was reading here, I was talking about, the article I was reading, the, piece from Michael Brendan Doherty on Let Them Eat Aggregates, talking about, you know, and I don't necessarily agree that it's the same thing, but he brings up the whole thing. Remember, the Turning Point USA spokesperson posted that one of his college students said a burrito shouldn't cost $20.
2: Mm-hmm.
1: And he says this kicked off a flurry of controversy. Why was a burrito $20 when you're ordering it from why was a burrito $20? Were you ordering it from DoorDash? Joel Berry of the Babylon Bee posted that his wife could make burritos for a whole family of four for less than half the price. Mark Thiessen of the American Enterprise Institute argued that when he was in college, he economized and didn't whine about it. Ben Shapiro said that a $20 burrito, if you weren't rich, meant that you were doing your life wrong. You shouldn't be buying a $20 burrito. He writes here, it was a stunning reprise of the Jimmy Carter years when energy prices soared and then controls led to supply shocks. President Carter advised Americans to turn down their thermostats to 55 degrees at night. He also suggested carpooling. The main line of conservative attack was that Carter's policies were failing and that he was effectively criticizing the spending habits of the American people. Instead, the argument was Carter was preaching austerity because a new class of regulators and intellectuals were comfortable telling others to live with less. In other words, Carter was telling people they were doing life wrong and should move their lifestyles back to a lower standard of living. When the people are telling you that they believe prices are a political problem and have political causes, they don't want political figures to change the topic to home economics and learning to live with less. Let their parents, pastors, or financial advisors tell them how to, economize. And then he talks about he said, in a normal election, the president is not entirely responsible for gas prices. But this time it's different. The resumption of the war with Iran earlier this year was predicated on the belief that a satisfying result would be achieved quickly with minimal disruption. Instead, we've had what others long predicted, a fight over the Strait of Hormuz that led directly to energy shocks in an American economy where everything is shipped on trucks. That means price hikes. The administration itself is divided. Trump has called affordability a hoax. Meanwhile, J.D. Vance last week said it was tone-deaf Republicans telling people to shut up if they're angry about $20 burritos. I don't think the burrito thing is the same as what was going on during the Carter administration.
2: No, it isn't.
1: Because it is, you know, it isn't. The thing is, when you use that, it's not normal to have a $20 burrito.
2: Right.
1: You know, if you're a $5 burrito, yeah.
2: People will pay it on DoorDash, but there are so many moving parts in that equation,
1: right,
2: of what you're paying for. You're not paying for $20 for the burrito. You're paying for the convenience of having a burrito brought to your door.
1: Right. So that $20 is not. So I disagree with making that the same as what was going
2: exactly
1: on during the Carter administration.
2: Yeah.
1: Because I am fortunate enough to be of age where I do remember what was going on during the Carter administration. I remember.
2: Yeah.
1: The odd even days. I worked full service at a gas station and had lines of cars as far as the eye could see trying to get gasoline.
2: Mm-hmm. Mm-hmm.
1: You know, I remember all this stuff. I remember what was going on. I remember what did they call the speech that he made?
2: Malay speech.
1: The Malay speech. God, mm-hmm. I hated that. Mm-hmm. I hated it back then.
2: Yeah.
1: I really hated it back then. By the way, I want people to know, because people look back, must have been horrible in the you know, the late 70s when that was going on.
2: Right. And we had disco. So, I mean, that made it worse.
1: Well, yeah, but punk was coming in.
2: I didn't like punk.
1: By the late...
2: That made it worse for me in two ways. I hated
1: punk
2: because it was fake.
1: How about some punk disco?
2: It was like... That would be my nightmare. Grunge punk disco would probably end me. But it,
1: shake. Yeah. My baseball bat in your face.
2: Well, it was like we're going against the system. Yeah, but you're all dressing alike. You know what I mean? It's the same thing with grunge. Yeah, well, we don't like the system anymore. Yeah, but you're all wearing flannel shirts, shorts, and boots.
1: And so I was, you know, at that point, I was in radio for a short time, then get out and was a machinist.
2: Mm-hmm.
1: And did that really till 82 when I got back into radio.
2: Yeah.
1: And all that time, even though I knew the news was bad, you know, when you see the beginning, I hate the beginning of Miracle.
2: Oh, yeah, the movie Miracle.
1: I mean, I love the movie. It's a great movie.
2: It's a great movie, but that Malay speech.
1: The big thing about the Malay, you know, the Malay speech and everything so bad and everybody. But I wasn't bummed out at all.
2: Yeah, no.
1: You know, I had been working in radio and got out, and then I was still working as a club DJ, and then I was making decent money as a machinist. And I was working overtime like you can't imagine and spinning tunes on the weekend.
2: Yeah.
1: Spinning.
2: Yeah.
1: Because I was actually spinning records.
2: Spinning records.
1: records at Stage One,
2: mm-hmm.
1: Harvey Weinstein's place.
2: Yeah. Yeah.
1: Yes, I actually did work for, I never met him. He owned the club, though.
2: You weren't his type, apparently.
1: Yeah. Harvey and Corky Productions. Mm-hmm. It was Harvey and Corky that were rock promoters in Buffalo. They went to University of Buffalo.
2: Mm-hmm.
1: That's where Harvey Weinstein came from. That was his, but I never saw him at the club. But I do remember when he said, or somebody was saying, I don't know if it was him or somebody was saying, well, you know, it was different back then. Sexual harassment was, you know, more allowed. No, it wasn't.
2: No, it was never acceptable.
1: It was never, ever acceptable. Well, it might have been in the 1850s. I don't know. But it certainly wasn't when I was working there in really 79, 80, 81 is when I was working at Stage One. Yeah, that would have been it. Yeah, because that would have been the last. Yeah, that was the last time in that period. And then I went into radio for a while. Then I was back to being a club DJ back in the mid 80s again. But, while I was still in radio, but I don't ever remember a depression. I remember I was as optimistic as can be as to where I could go I wasn't sure where I was going, but I was making good money and saving some money. And so I was, you know, actually pretty good, but I just, hit it, but I wouldn't look at it the same way. What I look at, the biggest problem that the Trump administration is, when you come out of the gate and he lied about tariffs and said that foreign companies would pay for it, and it was an obvious lie, you lost some conservatives right there. Because the question is, why are you lying about that? And he still says it today.
2: Yeah.
1: He'll still say it.
2: Yeah.
1: Everybody knows it's not true. You cannot lie about economics to conservatives.
2: Right.
1: They remember that. And then everything that's gone along. And then we know he's concerned about prices. We know he was concerned about prices with tariffs, because that's why last December he took it off 200 products. And that's why, you know, he had to back off when the bond market nearly crashed. What was it, in April of 25?
2: Hmm.
1: Is it April 25?
2: Yeah.
1: April 25. Yeah. The bond market nearly crashed. So he had to back off on tariffs there. He knew it.
2: Mm-hmm.
1: He knew it, and he was lying to the American public. Why? You don't lie about economics. You don't do it. And then when he said affordability is a hoax, and you can sit there and every time he gives a speech and talks about how great the economy is, and this week talking about how great the economy is, and the article just touched on that, and you sit there and you say, because of this, this, this, this, and this, yet the only thing that affects people is the fact that their job is not covering the increase of prices. Whether Biden was worse or not doesn't matter. It's what they're dealing with today. And if you don't recognize that in politics, that's the That's politics 101. And when we saw what happened to Biden, when Biden was out there every day you're out there telling the American public the economy is great and we haven't been selling the message to you, you lose another person.
2: Well, and the actions, we always say, forget the words, let's look at the actions. 200 plus food tariffs given an exemption last December. The beef thing, the Venezuelan oil, the red diesel, all of these things, what are you looking at doing?
1: Well, for God's sake,
2: if everything is great, you're looking to create, because with, especially with the 200 plus food tariff, exemptions on their website, they posted the reason for doing it to save American families money.
1: Right.
2: Save the money from what? Tariffs. That's the exemption. The exemption is on tariffs.
1: Well, I think the point that just sent some fiscal conservatives that supported Trump just over the edge was when he said, okay, let's dump meat. I've made a deal to dump meat below market prices into the United States. And the same, he was promoting Venezuelan oil the other day.
2: Yeah.
1: We're going to sell it below market prices. Right. You're dumping oil, which is exactly what you ran against in 2016.
2: Yeah.
1: That's what you ran against.
2: Well, the steel tariff thing was all about dumping steel, right?
1: Yeah.
2: Remember?
1: Yeah. I mean, it's just like, you don't make any sense. It's as if you're just shooting from the hip. You have no economic philosophy. You're trying to manage a central government, one person running it all, trying to manipulate it here and there. And then when it's like, we need to take equity in this company, we need to take ownership in here. Socialism sucks. By the way, let's take more ownership of this company over here.
2: Well,
1: conservatives are not idiots.
2: And there's a clear difference between action and reaction. And right now, everything seems to be a reaction.
1: Yeah. The only thing that's about 100% the way it should be, saw Holman yesterday. See Holman on the CBS News. Holman was just, they should never had Stephen Miller in there.
2: Right.
1: You notice how he doesn't talk a lot about immigration anymore.
2: Right.
1: We are Red Eye Radio.
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3: Recent wet weather at the end of September in some of our nation's growing areas, perhaps reflected in USDA's latest crop progress report. Agriculture Department Chief Meteorologist Brad Rippey says for the period ending October 4th,
4: we do have some maturity delays primarily across the eastern reaches of the Corn Belt, notably in Michigan. Only 30% of the corn fully mature. Another problem we are seeing is a deterioration in those corn conditions. We are seeing delays related both to rain and late development. So in Ohio, for example, 65% of the soybeans dropping leaves, 23 percentage points behind the five-year average. We did see that heavy rain that affected the Midwest, also arcing across parts of the Great Plains and the northern panhandle of Texas and western Oklahoma. Parts of Kansas were hit by some very heavy showers. We'll have to keep an eye on the cotton crop in those areas to see if there was any degradation of quality.
3: I'm Rod Bain reporting for the U.S. Department of Agriculture in Washington, D.C.
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0: We are Red Eye Radio. He's Eric Carlin. I'm Gary McNamara. So, with all the criticism I have for the administration and Republicans in general for not being more conservative, I still have no choice, and I don't need an excitement level. You don't need to excite me. I'm going to vote.
1: Right.
0: I'm going to vote Republican across the board.
1: Yeah.
0: Because
1: no way I'm voting the other way.
0: You got it.
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1: And I'm Gary McNamara along with Eric Harley. More on the midterm elections coming up in just a minute.
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1: All right. So as we talk about the midterm election, and we talked about the challenges that the Republicans and the administration have, because the administration is a Republican Party. Yeah. You haven't had really, you've had very, I mean, you see it now happening. We'll have a story later on about Ted Cruz going after Vance, and Vance going back after Ted Cruz.
0: Yeah.
1: And you're seeing it happening now. I mean, you've seen, whether it's DeSantis or Cruz, talk about the economics, the economic policy of the administration without really attacking the administration,
0: right.
1: just the policy.
0: Right.
1: And, you know, we've talked about, you know, the price of diesel, the price of gasoline. And I, you know, when Trump went in, we agreed with Trump going in as long as he could get it done quickly.
0: Right.
1: But we said, if not, you shouldn't do it until after the midterms. That was the thing that we were always concerned, because we knew prices were a problem already.
0: You're talking about Iran.
1: What'd I say?
0: When it went in.
1: Oh, okay.
0: So went into Iran.
1: Yeah. Thank you for I just assume people know what's in my mind.
0: Yeah.
1: Why don't you know what's
0: in my mind?
1: It could
0: have been Canada, but in this case, it wasn't.
1: Why can't you read my mind? Read my mind, please. And so I believe that the long-term rewards for the world and for the United States.
0: Immeasurable.
1: Absolutely immeasurable. And if you can continue at that point with Abraham Accords, peace accords between Middle Eastern countries, you get Saudi Arabia, you get Egypt, for just as an example, signing peace deals with Israel, and a change in Iran.
0: Yeah.
1: That is extremely important for the world.
0: Right.
1: But the American public doesn't see it.
0: No.
1: They don't see it. No. They care about the prices, and that's why you see the Americans, well, you know, you went in, you know, we started the war. Now, the war's been going on for almost a half century now.
0: Mm-hmm.
1: This isn't new.
0: Right.
1: You know, it might have been a Cold War or whatever, but I mean, the terrorism that was being exported and what the Biden administration did and the Obama administration did was just reprehensible.
0: Yeah.
1: Because they were enabling the worst terrorist regime that promotes terrorism and finances terrorism in the world. And if Americans wish to remain in the dark, sometimes presidents have to do something that is the right thing to do. You know, it's, you know, the Lend-Lease program before we got into World War II.
0: Mm-hmm.
1: Remember, the American public, you know, we talk about Tucker Carlson saying, you know, England would have been better off because Germany wouldn't have bothered you.
0: Right.
1: Right. I mean, we'd be speaking German now.
0: Yeah.
1: And then did you see, I don't know if you saw it, but when he was arguing with that, the politician who was very well versed, I mean, Tucker Carlson really couldn't make a point, so he went, well, you got foreigners in here that don't speak English anyway. It's not the point.
0: Wow, you talk about.
1: Yeah, it was bad.
0: Deflecting, a horrible deflection.
1: Like I said, it reminded me of those, the things that I was watching on YouTube yesterday of these defendants for, you know, you know, small traffic tickets and things like that who are in contempt of court because they're like, we're not under the jurisdiction of the United States. It's common law. Shut up.
0: Yeah. Yeah.
1: You know, they're just throwing out stuff in this confident, arrogant way, and they're clueless. And that's what Tucker Carlson, You know, and it's interesting because after I've seen a lot of stuff on social media saying, yeah, what really got me on Tucker Carlson was when he said, you know, when I was on Fox News, I really didn't believe any of that crap.
0: Right.
1: You know, basically being directed by my producers.
0: Mm-hmm.
1: Oh, so you'll say things that you don't believe because you get paid for it?
0: Mm-hmm.
1: Wow, that just destroyed, you know, destroyed him. But when you look at what, you know, what Trump is doing, I believe it's the right thing. Now, I don't like how he went about it. If he was going to go in, he should have gone in. And we said it in February.
0: Mm-hmm.
1: You go in, you end it. And that's what he did in his 8-minute speech. That's what seemed the goal was.
0: Right.
1: Regime change to the point where the people can take over. And
0: right.
1: It will happen quick.
0: Right.
1: Within weeks is what we were told. Well, you made the promise. And the American people are looking at going, you know, even though I believe what's going on right now is extremely positive. But I'm not talking, it's not about what I think. I'm going to vote no matter what. It's not me. It's not you. We're going to go and we're going to vote for Republicans because the option is totally unacceptable.
0: Yeah.
1: Why? Because they've told us it's totally unacceptable because we don't want to put the party in that wants to change the Constitution, that wants to defund the police, that wants, you know, the insanity of the radical transgender movement, the racism of anti-Semitism, of identity politics. It's unacceptable. Absolutely unacceptable. But understand when Trump says it will be worth it to temporarily pay high gasoline prices because we're getting rid, we're going to get rid of the regime of Iran and let the people have some form of democracy. Understand that, and it's like, well, we can't handle high prices. Well, understand that's the goal. The goal of Trump is not to have high energy prices. He doesn't want high energy prices.
0: No.
1: The goal of Democrats is to have high energy prices.
0: They've said it and they've been saying right. it for years.
1: They've been saying it. It's not like, well, this is happening because of this and we thought it would end sooner. I just looked at it right now. Again, a different study. The average, and I got to renew again here, the average residential electricity rate in Texas is 15.88 cents per kilowatt hour. In New York State, 29.90.
0: Oof.
1: Double. Electricity is double in New York State than what it is in Texas. Double. And yep. Why is it higher in New York? As the Democrat leaders of the legislature told Hochul when she said, we got to get rid of these climate change laws. We're killing the people. And you just saw they sent a whole bunch of checks.
0: Yeah.
1: They sent a whole bunch of checks to people
0: to
1: make them feel happy about electricity prices.
0: Right. Yeah.
1: But the reason she was like, we can't do this. They had to come up with something. So it's like, okay, let's write them checks.
0: Mm-hmm.
1: Raise taxes on everybody else. Raise taxes in order to do it. But we'll send you a check for your high electricity prices. When Hochul complained about it, she was told, what are you talking about? That's the goal of our legislation. We want high energy prices. And we go all the way back to Obama talking to the San Francisco Chronicle in the beginning of February, I believe it was 2008. When he said the goal is to skyrocket electricity prices. Remember, that's the difference. That's why we say what you said, what the Republicans are doing, what's going on right now is fixable and it's going to be eventually fixed.
0: Yes, it has to be.
1: Right.
0: It's going to be. There's no two ways about it. I don't have any doubt in my mind that it's going to be fixed. And with the left, it is not. It's not fixable. It is conform or we'll cut you out of the herd.
1: Yeah. But understand they want skyrocketing energy prices. How do we know? They've told us.
0: Under my plan of cap and trade, electricity rates would necessarily skyrocket.
1: Yep. And so, you know.
0: That's Obama in 2008.
1: Yeah. That's the goal. And so, you know. Has that message effectively been communicated? No, because independents or people that aren't loyal Republican conservative, you know, with that ideology of government's job is not to make your life harder, can understand what Trump is saying, even if they don't agree with him going in. At least they go, okay, yeah, it's take down Iran. I disagree or agree, either way, that it will benefit the world, but I just don't like the high high gasoline prices. Understand the goal of the Democrats. It's not a consequence of something that you do. It is their goal.
0: Yeah.
1: It is their premeditated goal to skyrocket energy prices in the United States.
0: Yep.
1: And we know it because they've told us, and the legislature made sure that Hochul knew it, and that's why they're giving, you know, $500 checks, and they're expanding the number of people that are going to get the $500 checks from the government to help defray the cost of the electricity, which is caused by the legislation of the New York State Legislature with the approval of the governor.
0: Yep. And, you know, again, because their long-term goal is to nationalize massive sectors of the economy, including energy. Healthcare is another big one. And they've wanted to do this for the longest time.
1: Oh, did you see El Sayed was talking about to go to a cardiologist takes up to 2 months. Huh?
0: Huh? No.
1: I just had that done, and mine was not an emergency.
0: Right. Yeah.
1: And it was just, okay, you're an old man.
0: Mm.
1: You know, you got type 2 diabetes. We know it's under control.
0: Mm-hmm.
1: When was the last time you had your heart completely looked at? Never had an EKG once. All right, you should get this done.
0: Mm-hmm.
1: So this was really a recommendation. It wasn't, you need to get in there right now. It's like, remember when we do this, mm-hmm. we can get you in 3 days.
0: Right. Yeah.
1: 3 days. And then I said, eh. And they said, well, the test would be like an hour apart. Would you like it closer? And I said, yeah, and I can't make it that day. I was going out of town. So I ended up waiting about 8 days and one test in one part of the hospital, followed immediately by the other test in the other part of the hospital. And I was in and out in an hour and 15 minutes.
0: Yeah. Yeah. Mine took one phone call from my doctor to the cardiologist, and they called me actually while I was driving home from my primary care physician's office with the appointment making, and I was in the following week. And but this is what the left does. Now, there may be cases where you have a cardiologist, they're understaffed or they're overbooked, whatever, and it takes longer to get in. I can't, you know, tell you what the average wait is. I don't have that data in front of me. But the average wait isn't 2 months.
1: Look at this here.
0: Hmm.
1: Wait times in Canada. Urgent referrals. You got to get in now.
0: Yeah.
1: 2 to 4 weeks.
0: Yeah. Sounds pretty urgent, doesn't it?
1: Yep.
0: Mm-hmm.
1: Semi-urgent referrals. 2 to 4 months.
0: Yeah.
1: Routine referrals. That was mine, right?
0: Yeah. Yeah.
1: Which was 3 days. 6 to 12 months and up to 14 to 22 months in certain areas of Canada.
0: Yeah.
1: He's so full of it.
0: He's a liar.
1: Yeah. We are Red Eye Radio.
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17: A better life with Dr. Sanjay Gupta.
18: We talk a lot about ultra-processed foods, but here's a new reason to pay attention. Harvard study just found that adults who eat the most ultra-processed foods had a nearly 60% higher risk of dementia. Now, here's a way of thinking about it that I think is important. For years, we've been told that if we can't stop at just one chip or cookie, it's a failure of willpower. But scientists who study this say that's not fair. These foods are deliberately engineered. The perfect mix of sugar, fat, additives. They make them irresistible. In other words, it's not that you're weak necessarily, it's that the food was designed to beat you. And that's worth knowing, because it takes the guilt out of it and puts the blame where it belongs. Keep in mind, almost 70% of what is on supermarket shelves is ultra-processed. What you should be doing is shopping for foods with the fewest ingredients possible. I'm Dr. Sanjay Gupta, helping you live a better life.
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1: We are Red Eye Radio. He's Eric Carlin. I'm Gary McNamara. When I was talking about El Sayed, just so people know, he's running for, if you don't know, I just got, can't assume people know every time that, you know, what we're talking about. He's running again as the Democrat for the Senate in Michigan.
0: Yeah.
1: And he said the other day, we need nationalized health care, basically, because people need to not wait 2 months to get into a cardiologist.
0: Right.
1: And went to, what is it in Canada? 6 to 12 months for non-urgent referrals. Private consultation, Cardiologist, 1 to 3 weeks.
0: Yeah.
1: That's to get in. It's not the test. That's the initial consultation.
0: Right.
1: Some of the tests are expensive.
0: Oh, no, they're very expensive. Yeah. They can be. Yeah.
1: But wait times by specialty type. Heart failure, 3 to 8 weeks or shorter.
0: Hmm.
1: General cardiology, average 4 to 12 month wait. Preventive cardiology, which would probably be what I went, you know, because my heart's fine.
0: Right, yeah.
1: 8 to 14 month wait in British Columbia.
0: Wow. Yeah.
1: Wow. Let's go to socialized healthcare.
0: Right.

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7: Rallying in Nebraska, I'm Ted Lindner, Fox News. President Trump making the case Monday night for Republicans at a rally in Grand Island where he suggested the Affordable Care Act, Obamacare, is a payout for insurance companies. He says they're in the pocket of the Democratic Party.
8: And that money has just been sent. So we're protecting your private health care, and the Democrat communists want to take away your private health care, and they want to take away your lives. Republicans will never let that happen. We're ending billions of dollars in Obamacare fraud.
7: This comes after the Trump administration sent out $500 checks to 1 million Americans enrolled in Obamacare, saying they had been overcharged. The Air Force pulling its bombers from RAF Fairford, a base in the United Kingdom operated by the U.S., after police busted an alleged terror plot there last week. Fox's Christina Coleman.
9: All 12 U.S. B-1 bombers suddenly departed a base in England where they were located over security concerns. They were redeployed to their home stations in the U.S. This comes a week after five people were arrested in connection with three suspicious vehicles that contained fuel accelerants and were found near the area.
8: We had a threat, and if we're going to be threatened, we'll just move them, and that sort of alleviates that. And we actually know the people that made the threat.
9: Now, despite the relocation, the Pentagon says the bomber fleet is still fully prepared to launch long-range strike missions directly from the U.S. whenever needed.
7: The suspects released on bail, but they're being monitored by UK authorities. The daughters of former American Idol winner Caleb Flynn, who was convicted of having an affair before killing his wife, won't be visiting him in prison, making that pronouncement in statements read at his sentencing. Flynn sentenced to life without the possibility of parole. And the Chicago White Sox taking a 2-0 lead in their division series against the Guardians, winning 4-3 on Monday. The Rays go up on the Yankees 2-0. They won on Monday night 5-2. 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
12: Trump in Texas again. I'm Mark Mayfield from the 24-hour Breaking News Center. President Trump headed back to Texas this week as we get closer to the November the 3rd midterm elections. Here's Clayton Neville.
13: The president reportedly plans to visit San Antonio on Wednesday for a rally featuring state AG Ken Paxton, who of course is in a tight Senate race with Democrat James Tallarico. The president will speak Wednesday at the Freeman Coliseum. That's the east side venue that hosts the city's popular stock show and rodeo. The trip follows the president's last Thursday visit to a truck manufacturing plant in Denton, where he encouraged Republicans to show up for Paxton in the midterms. This week's rally will be the president's third trip to Texas in less than a month. Clayton Neville, WBAP News.
12: Republican Congresswoman Beth Van Dyne has introduced the H-1B Visa Fraud Crackdown Act. This is to increase penalties for willful H-1B violations. Mike Trina has a story.
14: In addition, the act would extend minimum sponsorship bans and strengthen fines for immigration document fraud. Van Dyne says, quote, a business can lie to the government and push American workers aside for cheaper labor, and the worst it faces is a $5,000 fine, close quote. The Texas congresswoman went on to say that the H-1B Visa Fraud Crackdown Act would raise penalties so violators would face real consequences. Mike Trina, WBAP News.
12: Weather sunshine across the Metroplex on this Tuesday with highs in the 80s. It's 66 in Frisco and 66 in Richardson. 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
0: Gary McNamara and Eric Hurley talk about everything from politics to soul issues and news of the day. Whether you're up late or you're just starting your day, welcome to the show. From the Relief Factor Studios, this is Red Eye Radio.
1: All across America, we are Red Eye Radio. He is Eric Hurley and I'm Gary McNamara. Good morning. All right. I like this story.
2: Yeah.
1: Seattle Mayor Kate Wilson's socialist agenda stalls amid homelessness and public safety concerns. Wilson surprised her supporters with a proposed budget released in September that included no new taxes.
2: Read my lips.
1: And more funding for the police.
2: What?
1: I have made the difficult decision to transmit a budget without major new revenue, Wilson said in a speech. Right now, we don't have good options to raise more progressive revenue that don't also come with great risks. Our economy and especially our downtown are fragile. In that context, raising additional revenue is not the right move. Wilson and the Seattle Police Department face scrutiny over the shooting at the Bite of Seattle Food Festival in July that left three people dead, including one the suspect, and led to the resignation of the police chief who was out of town at the time of the shooting. The Journal reported a communications breakdown between the mayor's office and Seattle police kept the public in the dark about the shooting for 5 hours, and the official emergency alert system went unused. The mayor has not immediately returned Fox News Digital's request for comment.
2: No, well, I'm guessing that won't happen.
1: Said Jonathan Alpert, author of Therapy Nation, told Fox News Digital, "This is a good example of socialism's appeal colliding with the realities of governing. Socialism is seductive because the promises sound good. More housing, more services, greater fairness, less inequality. It's so easy to campaign on those ideas. It gets much harder when you're actually responsible for a budget, public safety, and whether the city is actually functioning. The result is Wilson is now doing some things that don't fit so comfortably with the politics she campaigned on. More police, more cameras, spending cuts, and fewer bigger promises," Albert continued. "Crime has a way of forcing politicians to become practical pretty quickly. I don't think this proves that every socialist idea is doomed, but it does show the gap between promising people what government should do and figuring out what government can actually do. That's a harsh reality check that more socialists should realize. Ideology is much easier when you don't have to govern." There you go.
2: Yeah.
1: And then this story from ABC News. A group of 15 Democratic mayors governing in Republican-dominated states are building a new political operation that aims to influence national politics as a center-left alternative to both the MAGA movement and what they described as far-left dysfunction, that would be the mainstream of the federal Democrats, from groups like the Democrat Socialists of America. The organization Blue Cities, Red States is led by Cleveland Mayor Justin Bibb and will launch next week in Miami with the kickoff event hosted by its mayor, Eileen Higgins. The founding mayors lead cities, including Atlanta, Jacksonville, Boise, Tulsa, and Memphis, governing more than 7 million Americans across 11 red and purple states, according to a memo for the new coalition. In an interview with ABC News, Bibb said he hopes these mayors will emerge as a kind of a testing ground for a post-2024 Democratic message. He suggested the party can rebuild trust among voters by zeroing in on things like public safety, affordability, economic growth, things that these mayors often govern on up against Republicans at times. As Democrats talk about closing the credibility gap, these 15 mayors have been closing the gap in their cities without the cover of a Democratic governor or a Democratic-led legislature. Working for more, when I read the article the first time, I kept searching for, well, what will you do?
2: Yeah.
1: You can say all these things. What are you going to do?
2: Right.
1: Working for a more United States is a core theme of Blue Cities, Red States, and we do this by pushing back against extremism and promoting a more practical brand of leadership that focuses on results over rhetoric. This includes balancing the need to stand up for your community against harmful policies, but also finding compromise solutions that deliver results. Again, what are you going to do? The group plans to have a national permanent platform, fundraising and organizational infrastructure, polling and message testing, and a national paid media strategy heading in to the 2026 and 2028 cycles, according to the memo. Hibb claimed the group is also in talks with members of Congress about aligning their agendas. When they say working for a more United States, does that mean bringing patriotism back to the Democratic Party? Is that what they're talking about?
2: No, it isn't. It means only to bring people to their side.
1: Yeah, I don't, nowhere do they say what the, you would think that the one thing that they would say is, look, these are the things that we should be, these are the things we should be doing. Cutting taxes, doing this, making sure business expands. Say those things. Just don't say making the economy better.
2: Right.
1: Because where was it? Where'd I see it? It was yesterday. Somebody was, it was a Democrat on, it wasn't Bernie. Went to Democrats on the Sunday morning news shows talking about, well, how are you going to make things affordable? We're going to tax the rich and give the money to the poor.
2: Yeah, the old Robin Hood plan.
1: Yeah, it's like, oh, okay.
2: Yeah.
1: So saying you're going to make the economy better or make affordability better doesn't mean anything.
2: No.
1: You know, if you're a Democratic mayor of a city, in a red state, it's easier for you.
2: Yeah.
1: But it might not be from your own city council.
2: Right.
1: Your city council may not agree with you on it. You may try. And in fact, I can see what would happen. And this is, you're trying to get elected. You want to move up and get elected on the federal level.
2: Yeah.
1: So you don't care about the city.
2: Right.
1: You're worried about your own future because jealousy and envy is a core belief of Democrats.
2: Right.
1: And so anything that you do that differs from where the DSA is going, which is the mainstream of Democrats at the federal level, you may be safe in your little red state, but where are you going to go with it long term? And what are you actually going to promote? And I'm telling you, as long as you stick, these mayors stick by, well, we believe that a man can be a woman when a man says so, then you never have credibility on any issue to me.
2: Right. Well, you know, and again, going back to, you know, improving the economy by writing every family a check.
1: Right. How are you going to do it? It's going to be interesting to see the pushback on Kate Wilson.
2: Well, because you then have to get
1: Seattle.
2: Right.
1: About,
2: yeah. And then you have to get into the discussion of how an economy actually works. The left doesn't want to do that.
1: No. How does an economy work?
2: We want to improve your life, make things good. We're only for good things. We're not for bad things. Okay. All right. Okay. Generic politician.
1: Generic party. Didn't we have that already in 2024?
2: I think we did. They had white t-shirts with black lettering that just said, political party.
1: We're against bad things. We're against things that are wrong.
2: Yeah. Never explaining exactly what those things might be. Yeah, it is laughable. It becomes
1: it's like remember No Labels? For God's sakes. For God's sakes.
2: They have meetings with closed doors.
1: Meetings with closed doors, the No Labels party. Yeah. It was basically, we want to be the bigger BS party. We're not going to tell you what we're going to. Remember, they actually said that.
2: We don't want to tell you because then you'll criticize it.
1: Right. We don't want to tell you.
2: So you don't want to have a debate?
1: We don't want to tell you where we stand on the issues, because if we tell you where we stand on the issues, you might disagree with us.
2: Right.
1: So we're just going to be the party of pretend.
2: Right.
1: And the party of pretend has pulled in a bipartisan group of both Democrats and Republicans to pretend that they're a political party that will not take a position
2: yes.
1: on any issue.
2: Yeah. We want good things. We want to do away with bad things. Vote for us. We're the non-issues party.
1: God, it was ridiculous.
2: Yeah, it really was. The No Labels party. Well, because what they said was, we don't want to tell you what we stand for, because then people will start labeling.
1: Right.
2: And we're No Labels.
1: We're No Labels, right.
2: We're the No Labels. We don't want labels. We are against labels.
1: And you just wonder, when they had their closed-door meetings, did anybody stand up and go, you people are a bunch of damn idiots.
2: Oh, man,
1: You're like children pretending, well, we want to have a political party that will appeal to everyone, so we're not going to tell you what we stand for.
2: I would have paid $5 American to be in any of those meetings.
1: Wow. Maybe. $1 million Canadian?
2: I'm not paying any Canadian dollars.
1: Okay.
2: Ever. Sorry. I'm against that.
1: No, seriously, I would have loved
2: to buy a house on Lake America. You take that back, Mr. McNamara, whatever your name is.
1: Did you see?
2: Because that is your real
1: name.
2: Did
1: you see it went viral yesterday.
2: Mm.
1: It showed, because the Bills lost to New England.
2: Oh, yeah.
1: And Drake May's our quarterback.
2: Yeah.
1: Somebody had a new map and it was Lake Erie. It said Lake May.
2: Yeah.
1: Oh, my gosh.
2: Yeah.
1: But yeah, you know, that's how, and that's why I don't expect anything from these mayors, because you're not, what are you going to get on the national level? How are you going to fight the DSA? Schumer couldn't win the DSA. Pelosi couldn't win against the DSA.
2: No. No,
1: so the mayors of red states are going to start the movement. If I'm wrong on this, I will be the happiest person on the planet to say, wow, they're actually going more conservative and they're actually impacting the party.
2: Oh, I'd love to see that.
1: Yeah. I would love to be wrong on this.
2: Yeah.
1: But we've seen what happened with the Democratic Party. We saw what happened, you know, with the No Labels. These are the ones. We need to get, there's people are too far right. People are too far left. I'm like, are you taking this from the Three Bears?
2: Well,
1: the porridge is too cold. The porridge is too hot.
2: Well,
1: this porridge is too right.
2: Are we
1: just right.
2: Are we getting to the total bizarro world now where, I mean, we're not, but I just want to ask the question, where the liberals are becoming fiscal conservatives and the Republicans are becoming more socialist?
1: Do you want me to BS you or give you the true answer? No, that's not happening.
2: Well, I don't know.
1: Because of the Seattle mayor?
2: Yeah.
1: Okay.
2: Yeah. Ownership and companies. Well, first of all, how do you expect to remain the Seattle mayor when you say, oh, we can't raise taxes?
1: You know, I don't believe that the majority of Republicans are for government ownership. I don't think they agree with Trump on that. They may not say it out loud. The majority of Republicans do not agree.
2: Of course they don't.
1: The majority of Americans do not agree.
2: Of course they don't.
1: And the majority of Republicans do not agree that we should take equity in a Venezuelan oil company and dump that oil to compete against American oil companies at lower prices to lower the prices.
2: Of course not. Yeah. No, it's a loser all day.
1: No, it's just like they don't agree with dumping beef because that's exactly what President Trump was against. So, mm-hmm. No, I don't believe that the Republicans, it may be what some of the leaders are doing.
2: Yeah, that's why I prefaced it by saying it's not happening. But I just wanted to ask the question anyway, because on the surface, if you read the stories, it's like, what the hell is going on? Why in the hell will we be promoting ownership in government ownership in companies and dumping of foreign goods in America from this particular administration?
1: And then at the same time saying, we're against socialism, communism. Well, how dare the other side? What company are we buying today?
2: And we're against other countries dumping their products on the U.S.
1: Yeah, it's amazing.
2: I mean, when he created the steel tariffs, remember, on the fly, he did that. He was out there with the media, and he was doing he was at a steel plant, and he announced the steel tariffs during his first term. Everybody was like, "Whoa!" I don't think anyone else back at the White House knew that was going to happen. It felt like it was just boom on the fly, and it was announced, and then, you know, it was. Here's the reasoning. Because China's dumping steel.
1: Right.
2: And if you had told me then, well, years later, he's going to do this with beef and oil, I would have told you, you're smoking crack.
1: So, same with me. I know.
2: And now I'm thinking I should start smoking crack. Because I don't get it.
1: We are Red Eye Radio.
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0: Beer Runner Radio. He's Eric Carlin. I'm Gary McNamara. You know, Trump was on at the at his rally in Ohio the other day, railing against Fox News, and you know, so are his sons. I mean, I think I forgot which one was railing against Fox News the other day, or I was watching. Maybe it was an ad for Newsmax or something.
1: Okay,
0: saying don't watch Fox News. But as I see, the Trump's just blasting Fox News. Then the news yesterday, Caroline Leavitt signs on with Fox.
1: Wow.
0: Awkward.
1: Yeah. Yeah, it's, you know, it's the back and forth. I don't watch a lot of Fox News.
0: Neither
1: I watch clips.
0: Yeah.
1: Because I don't have cable. But, you know, I don't have anything against it. It's not my thing, but I don't need to create a war with Fox News, but then again, I'm not the president.
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2: And thank you.
1: All right. One thing that's remained strong in the Trump administration has been Tom Homan. He should have been in charge from the very, very beginning.
2: Yeah.
1: And here he is talking to CBS on immigration. Listen to this here.
2: Okay.
1: Here
2: we go.
3: We looked at official ICE data, sir, and found that 57 people have died in the agency's custody so far under this administration. In fact, somebody was just reported to have died in ICE custody today by the agency. 2026 could set a new record high in the number of detainees dying. What is being done to prevent that? And I know one partial explanation is that more people are being detained, and so tragically more people are dying. But that can't be the only explanation, can it be?
4: How many people died during the Biden administration? How many people died in custody during the Biden administration? Do you know?
3: A significant number.
4: Do you know?
3: But this is going to be the highest year in 2026.
4: I'm just asking,
3: if the pace continues.
4: Do you know how many died during the Biden administration?
3: I don't have the data here, but...
4: Of course you don't.

0: Again, it's another loaded question against the Trump administration. ICE has the highest detention standards in the industry. I hope your viewers go to ICE.gov and look at a section called detention standards. We have the highest detention standards in the industry, higher than any state or federal institution. Our deaths in custody are among the lowest of any state prison or Bureau of Prisons. Our numbers are up because our population has doubled in custody. We got over 70, I think the other day we had like 74,000 in custody. So we have more people in custody. And we're dealing with people from third world nations. Some of the first doctors they see are our doctors. And matter of fact, no one ever talks about how many lives that I saved in detention when they found a serious medical issue that the alien didn't even know about, and we treat. When I was ICE director, I think we spent almost $1 billion on medical care. Again, it's unfortunate and it's sad when anybody dies. I don't want to see anybody die. But we do everything we can to give them the best medical care that we can provide. And again, highest extended standards. I think if you look at deaths in custody compared to state prisons or federal penitentiaries, I think we're one of the lowest. At least last time I looked at the data, which was probably a couple years ago, we're the lowest.
1: There you go.
2: Mm.
1: Well, because nobody paid attention during the Biden administration.
2: No.
1: On that. They just didn't.
2: No.
1: You know, and that is a legitimate point. You know, you're bringing this up for us. You didn't bring, because remember the whole cages thing.
2: Right.
1: Trump brought the cages, and it's like, well, no, that actually started with Obama.
2: That was Obama.
1: It's like, well, we're just going to ignore that. Trump had the cages. Yeah, but so did Obama. Trump had the cages. Yeah, but Obama started. Trump had the cages. It's like, we're just not going to acknowledge that our side had them first.
2: Well, remember AOC leaning on the fence,
1: yeah,
2: and fake crying like she cared. Yeah, there was none of that during the Obama administration. None of that during the Biden administration. Why not? Because they didn't care. They didn't care at all. You know, look, the left wants open borders. Pretty simple. They want open borders. And the media is going to carry the water all day. And if the left does something wrong or hideous or creates a policy, even if they're against it, they don't care. They don't care. They're not going to say anything about it. You move on. And that's exactly what they're doing. You know, this is, you know, blame Trump for all the atrocities. This is why I like Tom Homan. Did you hear any drama? Did you hear anything except straight answers and pointing out exactly the difference between, you know, the line of questioning with him and the previous administration?
1: I think one of the best things that Homan has done is he's the guy who has seen the damage of illegal immigration.
2: Yeah.
1: He has seen the dead children.
2: Right.
1: He has seen the child trafficking.
2: Yep.
1: You know, he's seen it.
2: Yeah.
1: Yeah. And because he is a professional, and I don't mean a professional politician.
2: Yeah.
1: He's a professional in that business.
2: Yeah.
1: You know, in that right. area of expertise, you know, he's not a Stephen Miller.
2: Right.
1: And you notice that, you know, after everything blew up in Minneapolis, you saw less and less of Stephen Miller talking about illegal immigration.
2: Right.
1: And that was one of the things, and I think that was one of the clashes that happened. I think Homan had an idea that publicizing the clashes was a bad idea.
2: Yeah.
1: That you didn't, and we asked the question, why do you have that when you don't need to have it? What is it? Why can't you make it where very rarely does it happen where anyone can protest anything because ICE isn't telling people what they're doing.
2: Right.
1: They're not publicizing it. Nothing is public. They stay away from the cameras. Why would you do it? They believed it would be a positive, and it blew up in their face.
2: Yep. Yep.
1: And I don't think that Homan was ever behind that.
2: Yeah.
1: All right, this one, interesting from New York, because I don't know what to make of this, except as even people that have been loyal Democrats for the longest time just had it with New York.
3: Mm.
1: This one. Will and Grace actress Deborah Messing has had enough with the state of New York. She snubbed Democratic incumbent Governor Kathy Hochul and instead threw her support behind Republican Bruce Blakeman in New York's governor's race. The endorsement marks a striking political shift for Messing, who has campaigned for Democratic candidates in the past. She previously backed Hillary Clinton in 2016 and Cynthia Nixon in 2018. So she supported wow. as far left candidates as yeah. you can support.
2: Right.
1: Messing has also publicly clashed with Trump, a supporter of Blakeman. Her past political allegiances appear to take a back seat as Messing enthusiastically praised Blakeman's campaign for governor. By the way, Blakeman is no different than any Republican that I have seen at all. He looks to be pretty mainstream and more conservative in the things that he wishes to do.
3: Yeah, yeah.
1: That's how he's promoting it. He is not an anomaly.
3: No.
1: He's no. not like if John Kasich was running in New York. Right?
3: Right, right, right.
1: I loved how you right. laughed at that. She said, oh, gosh. I'm reading the quote. That got to me. Oh, gosh. I'm just so grateful that you're running, she told Blakeman in a video shared on Instagram.
3: Hmm.
1: You are what we need more than anything. The decline of this city over the last 4 years has been so devastatingly economically, socially, on every level, bad. And obviously, we've lost so much business here. People are leaving the city. The Wedding Date star, a New York native, said her support for Blakeman was rooted in concerns about the direction of the city and the financial pressures facing residents. Hmm. I was born here. This is a city I love. It's not the city that I love anymore. And I believe with all my heart that you are the answer. Well, I don't know if he's the answer for New York City.
3: Yeah.
1: Mm. Maybe New York. He's running for governor.
3: Yeah.
1: You are the affordable candidate. And I think more than anything, people are just really struggling and they need their utilities to be lower and they don't want to have to pay to have congestion and the driving. Messing said affordability was at the heart of her concerns, pointing to the growing financial burden she believes New Yorkers are being forced to shoulder. It's just too expensive to live in New York City, and I love the fact that that is the top of your mind. Well, that's purely fiscal conservatism, is it not?
2: It is. Do we have another Michael Rappaport situation here?
1: I don't know.
2: It sounds like that could be the case.
1: You know, this isn't.
2: I don't know.
1: This isn't a fact where she's like, oh, this whole thing with the radical transgender movement and you know, men taking over. What happened to feminism? I'm a, right. yeah. a lifelong Democrat feminist, and I could see that happening because you have a few of them on the left, not a lot,
3: right.
1: but a few of them.
3: Right.
1: Most of the women feminists who believe that we need to fight for women are the ones that believe that men should take over women's sports.
3: Yeah.
1: We know it doesn't make any sense.
3: Right.
1: But here, it looks like everything that she's talking about is about fiscal conservatism.
3: Yeah.
1: That blows me away because it's not a social issue. You know, because when you look at it, you would think there'd be a ton of Democrat women that were feminist who are furious about the demonization of women in the radical transgender movement.
3: Right.
1: And they're not. So I figured it might be something like that, where you betrayed what your liberalism was just 5 years ago.
3: Yeah.
1: And it wasn't. It's, we need fiscal conservatism in this state. Huh? Affordability in this state. Huh?
2: I don't know. I can't tell you. I don't know okay. Deborah Messing. I know she was a liberal in the past. I is she one out of, you know, many that are making that decision? Is it exclusive to New York? So many questions here because the Michael Rappaport thing was clear. He was clear about it. He said it. When I found out the facts on all the lies they were telling, all the lies, not just Charlottesville, but all the lies they were telling on Trump, then it was over. Now, that, I think, was part of also, that was the era when people were doing smash and grabs in grocery stores and drug stores and everything else. They were just walking in and taking things off the shelf, and he was commenting on that. I think a lot of things were adding up. I don't know in terms of Deborah Messing, this could be a one-off, or is there a real change of heart here?
1: You know what I saw on a podcast, I think it's called The Heretic or whatever. I saw Patricia Heaton
2: from
1: Everybody Loves Raymond.
2: Right.
1: She said that, you know, when she was in, number one, it was interesting where she said, Hollywood's dead. She's not the only one saying that.
2: Right.
1: But she was saying there was a group of people that, I forgot the name of it, but they found all the people that were conservative. They all hang out together. They would all have parties together. She goes, not that we would talk politics. It was just, we all knew we were basically more conservative. She said, you know, they had like 70, 80, 90 people in it.
2: Yeah.
1: And she said, you would never publicly come out and say that you're a conservative, but you would just sort of talk to people. There was a code word that they would use to actually let somebody know. They wouldn't say I'm a conservative.
2: Right.
1: They would use this code word, and if the person knew it, then you knew that they were conservative. I'm like, you got to be kidding me.
2: Well, I know of someone who was part of a hit TV show for the longest time. He was in a big movie, several big movies, and he talked about it back then. When he wanted to come back to his home state of Texas and go hunting, he had to tell everybody in Hollywood he was going to visit his mom.
1: And I know who you're talking about, too. Yeah.
2: And so, yeah, they had to keep it on the down low to be a conservative. And now Hollywood's dead, so you see more and more Hollywood types coming out going, nope, I'm a conservative. You know, if I don't get hired, then fine, but I'm a conservative.
1: We are Red Eye Radio.
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1: We are Red Eye Radio. He is Eric Carlin. I'm Gary McNamara. Oh, I see it made the news. Just made the news about Patricia Heaton. Says Hollywood conservatives once felt so uncomfortable discussing their political beliefs at work, they created a secret group to find out who was safe to talk to on the set.
2: Yeah.
1: She opened up about the group called Friends of Abe. It was a private network of conservatives in the entertainment industry.
2: Yeah.
1: She was on Andrew Gold's Heretics podcast, so I got that right. Hmm. She said a lot of these people felt like they couldn't say anything
2: yeah.
1: about being conservative at all.
2: Right.
1: We ended up having a secret group.
2: Yeah.
1: Gary Sinise initially formed it.
2: Wow.
1: Gary Sinise.
2: All right.
1: According to information, I was just looking at a couple of articles. She was in it, Kelsey Grammer, Clint Eastwood, but she thought there might only be like 20 or 30 when they started having these get-togethers.
2: Yeah.
1: And they went to a particular restaurant. She goes, 70, 80 people would show. And she said, it wasn't like we talked, had political discussions.
2: Right.
1: It just, we all felt safe around each other. She said, because the paranoia, especially, you know, 2004, 2005, 2006, she said, you could not, and I know this from my friend Buck Taylor, he said, you could not talk at all that you were anything but a loyal liberal Democrat.
2: And you know what,
1: or
2: Gary,
1: you would be shunned.
2: You know what Gary Sinise always brought to the gatherings? Ice cream. Ice cream.

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12: The face of firing squad. Fox News, I'm Sue Guzman. President Trump clearing the way now for a firing squad to execute former U.S. Army psychiatrist Nidal Hassan, who killed 13 people at Fort Hood, Texas in 2009. President's actions marking the first time a president has signed off on a U.S. military execution since 1961. Hassan had claimed those killings were in retaliation for U.S. wars in the Muslim world. President Trump continuing his push to increase Republican turnout for the upcoming midterms. Visiting Deep Red, Nebraska Monday night, the president promising the farm-heavy state he'll take action to lower diesel costs.
13: I'm going to sign a historic executive order to officially waive the off-road requirement and allow anyone to purchase tax-free red dye diesel for any reason.
12: Nebraska's incumbent Republican Senator Pete Ricketts is in a tough re-election battle with independent Dan Osborne. Russian authorities have quarantined a hospital and placed scores of people under medical observation after a 28-year-old employee at a Siberian plague research center died. Fox's Christina Coleman reports.
14: She reportedly died after accidental exposure to an unknown pathogen when a test tube broke at a Siberian plague research laboratory. Her death prompted a hospital to be quarantined and nearly 200 people to undergo medical observation. The White House says all of the researchers' contacts have reportedly been identified identified and are being monitored for sickness, and none to date have shown symptoms of illnesses. And there are still concerns over transparency. Russian scientists have been known to develop biological weapons for use against political dissidents, and federal authorities say they continue to refine those capabilities now.
12: In battle, televangelist Jim Baker has died. Baker and first wife Tammy Faye building an empire with the PTL Club TV show. Jim Baker was 86. 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
17: Big time stress. I'm Mark Mayfield from the 24-Hour Breaking News Center. North Texas is home to America's most stressful airport. Clayton Neville explains.
18: A new study by the group Right Way Parking says that of 55 major U.S. airports, DFW Airport takes the number one spot, with more than one in four flights delayed last year, while Houston's George Bush Intercontinental ranks number 11. DFW had the highest flight delay rate at 27% and the third highest cancellation rate at 2%. But the picture is not the same across the state of Texas. Houston Hobby recorded the study's biggest improvement in flight delay rates, down 23%. San Antonio ranked least stressful among the five Texas airports that were analyzed. Clayton Neville, WBAP News.
17: Cowboys back under the lights Thursday night. John Ingham has more.
19: The Dallas Cowboys find themselves tied for second in the NFC East. The surprising New York Giants lead the division, then Dallas and Philadelphia, with Washington bringing up the rear. The Cowboys face the Tampa Bay Buccaneers Thursday night. Dallas has played 12 contests on Thursday Night Football, going 9-3 in those TNF games, and lead the all-time series 14-6, 11-2 at home. Kickoff is set for 7:15. John Ingham, WBAP.
17: With the sunshine today with highs in the 80s, it's 66 in Irving and 64 in Garland. 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
0: 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Gary McNamara and Eric Harley talk about everything from politics to social issues and news of the day. Whether you're up late or you're just starting your day, welcome to the show. 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
3: All across America, we are Red Eye Radio. He is Eric Harley and I'm Gary McNamara. So, what happened to me yesterday is, you know, normal stuff. In fact, I was getting ready. It delayed me going out
1: and putting the fire ant killer on my lawn.
2: All right.
1: Because we've got so much rain and the temperature's cooled down, the fire ant's going to be all over the place in the next couple of days.
2: Mm-hmm.
1: So I like to prevent that on my lawn. And so I was getting ready to do that. And of course, YouTube is on. And as you and I both do, we pay, what is it, $13, $14 a month not to get the commercials on YouTube, which makes it a completely different experience.
2: Yeah.
1: Because it's not, commercials aren't cutting right in the middle of something.
2: Mm-hmm.
1: And so it's great. So what comes on yesterday, which captures my attention, and I probably watched 2.5 hours of different cases, and it just came up in random shuffle, the first one, and I started watching it. And it was people in court, and a lot of it's minor, like traffic infractions or whatever.
2: Mm-hmm.
1: And a lot of it was in Ohio, and I think there must be a group of people. And it's the judges who face these people who say that the court has no authority over them. And it was like Tucker Carlson. That's what I thought of. I go, this is like Tucker Carlson trying to argue that the Nazis wouldn't have taken over all of Europe. And so England shouldn't have got involved in it, as he was talking the other day.
2: Mm-hmm.
1: Really, because there's an arrogance. There's a certainty in all of their BS. And yeah. I found it.
2: Like the debate is over and they've won the debate.
1: Yes.
2: Much like the DSA.
1: Yes. Yeah, exactly. But I'm like, oh my God, this is like watching Tucker Carlson, you know, and then when they don't have the answer, and then when the judge finally confronts them, they change the topic to something else.
2: Mm-hmm.
1: It's like, no, we're on this. You don't get to do that in my court. Answer this question. And they won't. They moved. No, but you don't understand, because it's like, I understand. But the best part was that this one judge, this guy had I can't even give you an example of who I can compare this judge to for the patience that this judge had.
2: Mm.
1: And, you know, the people would be talking, you know, as the prosecutor's talking, because they're all defending themselves.
2: Mm.
1: You know, they don't want a lawyer because a lawyer is part of the system.
2: Mm-hmm.
1: And so they're talking, and he's just continuing, and the prosecutor continues, and at the end finds him guilty of contempt of court, of course, because, you know, they're the one person contempt of court. And then goes through an entire explanation as to exactly how the system works and why it works, and does it in a right at person listening goes, no, please, you know, stop talking, whatever, and continues it and goes through, this is how the system runs. The entire legal system, in less than probably 3 minutes, he goes through and talks about that law comes from the elected representatives of the people, and where the Constitution comes from, and the fact that what you're reading on the internet is incorrect. This is how it works. Now, another judge didn't put up with it. The person just is talking, goes, I told you to be quiet. And then he goes, don't smirk at me like that. Don't, one more smile like that, 30 days. He smiles and goes, 30 days. And then the guy comes back again.
2: What are you in for? Smiling.
1: the guy comes back again, and he sits there and starts yapping off. He goes, okay, back to jail. Like, he didn't even get it. It was like, if you don't, you've already been through it. You've got 30 days. I've told you, you must act this way. If you don't, well, that shows that the court, you know, doesn't represent the people because of common law, blah, blah, blah, blah, blah, blah, blah, blah. That's their evidence. Because they do what none of us would ever do in court to a judge, and figure if they can't be in contempt of court, then the justice system is unfair.
2: Mm-hmm.
1: And of course, what they're trying to do is delay and stall and do whatever.
2: Yeah. Right.
1: But the best part was the entire, which took me into roaring laughter. This one guy who was really just by the time I got like to the third judge, I'm like, look, could you give them the death penalty, please? just kidding.
2: Well, if they move the case to Texas, there's a pretty good chance of that.
1: I mean, they...
2: Jaywalking?
1: Okay. They were so obnoxious, and finally the judge says, listen, Mr. Magoo, that was the guy's name, Mr. Magoo, I lost it at that point.
2: The guy's name was Magoo?
1: The guy's real name was Magoo, yeah. He goes, listen, Mr. Magoo.
2: He wasn't in court to legally change his name? Because I would have been years ago.
1: And I don't know if, no, it was another guy. This one guy said, is this your name? No. My name is, and it was his name, Living Person.
2: Smedley Bolivar.
1: I mean, it was just, what? It's like, you know, Gary McNamara, Living Person. So you're Gary McNamara. No, you have the wrong name. My name is Gary McNamara, Living Person. Well, could you present evidence, of that? I can't because you've got me in jail for contempt of court.
2: Like the time when one of my vehicles I owned in the past, and it actually asked me, how would you like for me to refer to you? You know, so you could say your first name, you could say Mr. Harley in my case, and I said, my lord, joking. And then I was...
1: No way, really?
2: Yeah. And so then I was with my sister or somebody, and we were traveling, and I asked it a question, and it said, yes, how can I help you, my lord? It remembered after all that time, and I had forgotten completely. And I was like, did it just call me my lord? Oh, yeah, that little joke. Yeah,
1: That's fantastic.
2: The courtrooms, there are some of those little traffic things. You know, this really all comes from, I guess, going back to Wapner, right? And then Judge Judy and everything else, but our interest in weird court cases of people, you know, doing things that you probably shouldn't be doing in court, or things you probably shouldn't have done to get into court. And then there's the other, that one judge, and I forget his name, but he's always nice to people.
1: The guy from Rhode Island?
2: Yeah.
1: He died. He just died.
2: Yeah. He just passed away. I think we talked about it then. Yeah. And, you know, and his videos are just great, you know, and it's like, he's the one guy, you know, I'm a single dad, and what's his name, Ron? Frank Caprio. Yeah. So, but a great demeanor. And a lot of these things were, you know, parking ticket kind of things. And there was, you know, the one that I think there was a single dad, and he said, you know, my car broke down and I ended up having to walk and I was late for my first court date or something like that. And he goes, you know what? We're going to dismiss this. We're going to consider it paid. Or your fine is $1 or whatever, right. You know, and then he moved on. But it's always interesting when you get when it's the other way around. And the people who have played the system or think that they're playing the system. Watched a documentary the other day on Netflix called The Widower. This guy played the system. Four of his six wives ended up deceased, as in dead. And then he's accused of killing a couple of them, including his last wife. And the way that he would play the system, one wife that passed away, he blamed it on the hospital, sued the hospital, actually got a payout. He got a settlement from the hospital. So everybody, you know, all the other witnesses that were basically against him were saying, this guy is just making money hand over fist because he takes out a life insurance policy. The wife somehow ends up dead, and then he's accused of killing at least two of those four. But one of the things that he would do is he would get a lawyer. They would go through the process, which takes a long time, and then right at the end, he would fire the lawyer, which delays the process another 2 years. And it was watching this guy play the system. I mean, it was wild. It was like watching the head of a mob family do what they do in a movie. Because you wouldn't believe this story otherwise. I've never seen anybody play the system like this. According to this documentary, and it really came from a guy who was a producer on Dateline that followed it, you know, until I guess after he was on Dateline, and then he wanted to follow up with the end of it, and he put together this documentary, and I thought to myself, you know, there are people out there that quite frankly, are pretty stupid. This guy was, I don't know how he knew the system, but he faced the death penalty twice. He's now serving life in prison, but he faced the death penalty twice and beat the death penalty both times. But finally, in the end, it caught up with him. And it was, I mean, it was just unreal how this guy was playing the system. And, you know, I kind of expected that from Brian Koberger, who killed the Idaho University students. Mm-hmm. And, or who was convicted of doing that. And he, you know, there was just that smug attitude that he had in court. We saw this from Luigi, the man accused of killing Brian Thompson. You know, the smile in the courtroom. These people think that they won, or they think they're heroes. Because the left, in the case of Luigi, made Luigi a hero.
1: Just to note, Koberger pleaded guilty. He wasn't found guilty. Yeah.
2: Right, right, yeah. Yes. Yeah. And so, which is effectively the same thing.
1: Right.
2: Yes. And so he was convicted. And I think that's the word I use or meant to use. So he's convicted of killing them. And the reason he's convicted is because of the overwhelming evidence. The reason he did the plea deal is because there was really no way around it. There was no way around the DNA evidence. You know, and there were a lot of frustrating moves along that way, but he just had this attitude throughout the entire thing that he was smarter than anybody else in the courtroom.
1: Bundy had that.
2: Yeah. Oh, Bundy.
1: Ted Bundy.
2: You remember Bundy coming out of the elevator in with the prosecutor?
1: Yeah.
2: They were escorting him and transporting him, I don't know, I guess to court or from court, I forget. And he comes out and he just takes over. He commandeers basically the entire press conference. He just, I mean, it was unbelievable.
1: And all the way,
2: Zac Efron played him in a movie on Netflix and did a pretty incredible job at doing it. Jim Parsons from Big Bang Theory played the prosecutor, and it was pretty incredible. But if you want to see, I always like the documentary better. Mm-hmm. When you can see the real footage, when they include the real footage, because the documentary will remind you of how, you know, smug these people were, how arrogant they were, how evil they were in the things that they were finally convicted of doing.
1: Remember the death row interview when he talked to which evangelist it was.
2: Mm.
1: I got mind blank here. Mm. And we told him that, you know, he did it because of pornography.
2: Mm. Yeah.
1: Like,
2: yeah.
1: No, shut up.
2: Yeah. Yeah, no.
1: I'll never forget with that. Yeah. You know, when that was like, blame everything, but,
2: right.
1: You know, but me. And,
2: yeah.
1: But you think about it. I mean, you know, that was unbelievable when he was, again, representing himself in court.
2: Oh, my God.
1: And confronting the witnesses.
2: Yeah.
1: And that was some of the most bizarre, with an incredible confidence.
2: Yeah.
1: You know, that he was going to win. And
2: right.
1: It's like, you're not going to win.
2: Right.
1: One wonders if that would have happened with what we have with DNA technology today.
2: Yeah.
1: Whether he would have done that or just pleaded guilty.
2: Right, yeah.
1: Because that's the point now with DNA. You can't beat it.
2: Well, you know, with Brian Koberger, they found it through 23andMe or one of the ancestry sites.
1: Yeah.
2: And it was a relative that basically, and it wasn't his DNA they found at his father's house. When he had gone back to his father's house, his father drove, and they drove back to his father's house, and he was there. It's actually his father's DNA that they got out of the trash there at that house. But that matched and showed it to be the paternal DNA of a paternal line of the DNA that was found at the scene, which could only be Brian Koberger. And that was it. That was the death knell.
1: That's considered now, and it wasn't even probably 10 years ago, but it's considered legit science now.
2: Oh, yeah. No, there are the the DNA, if you think about how many people they have in a lab right now that are part of the investigation, there are specialists that work in DNA that work through companies like 23andMe and everything else. So if they find it, it could be a cousin, it could be, in this case, a father, it could be, you know, a number of people that aren't you, if you're the killer, that leads to finding the information they need to connect the killer to the crime. And I think it's certainly great technology and has changed everything when it comes to investigations.
1: We are Red Eye Radio.
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0: We are Red Eye Radio. He is Eric Carlin. I'm Gary McNamara. Good morning. Evangelist, author, and psychologist James Dobson who did the interview with Ted Bundy.
1: Yeah.
0: Before he was on the day he was executed, by the way.
1: Mm-hmm.
0: Same day the death row interview. Dobson also was playing basketball with Pete Maravich, Pistol Pete, when he died.
1: Hmm.
0: They were playing together, I think, at a church gym or something.
1: Hmm.
0: So, yeah, you saw Jim Baker died.
1: Yeah.
0: Evangelist Jim Baker, 86.
1: Right.
0: You know, he probably had the evangelist comeback of the century. you could still see him on. Was it recently or was it? Are they still playing the repeats of the other guy? Who's the other guy? I can't think of the other guy's name.
1: Mm.
0: Oh, I got mine blank here. But he came back. I mean, he used to promote basically prosperity theology, he called it.
1: Mm-hmm. Right.
0: And then he became really into the whole survivalist mentality and the end of days and the world. So he sold survivalist products.
1: Yeah.
0: I mean, it's just like this guy just reinvented himself over and over again. And a lot of people may be too young, but when him and Tammy Faye were together, I mean, it was like a televangelist sideshow at a circus.
1: It almost didn't seem real. It almost seemed like you were watching a TV show.
0: Like it was.
1: Except TV shows don't have that much makeup.
0: Like it was an SNL bit.
1: Yeah. No, it really was.
0: And then he went to prison, like, for, what, 5 years, six years, something like that?
1: Tammy Faye passed away back in 2007.
0: Yeah.
1: But when they were on together, it seemed like a television show or a movie.
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7: Fox News. I'm Ted Linder. With less than a month to go now till the midterms, President Trump urging Americans to vote Republican at a rally in Grand Island, Nebraska.
8: I've met all my promises. All my promises. If Republicans win the House of Representatives and the Senate, I am going to give all adult citizens in the United States of America $5,000.
7: The president travels to Baltimore later today to tout defense manufacturing. And concerns continue to grow in Russia after a lab technician dies. Fox's Jillian Turner.
9: A lab worker involved in an accident at a Siberian Plague Research Institute has died from a mysterious illness. Health officials believe the 28-year-old Russian woman was exposed to pneumonic plague.
7: And the Chicago White Sox take a 2-0 lead in their division series against the Guardians, winning 4-3 on Monday. The Rays went up on the Yankees 2-0, winning 5-2. 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
1: And he is Eric Carley, and I'm Gary McNamara. 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Mm. All right, here we are, October 6th.
2: Yeah.
1: Election day not far away.
2: Nope.
1: Less than a month.
2: Yep.
1: Interesting, just, you know, watching all the analysis on it. Real Clear Politics, and they're talking about, you know, all the variables that go into this, and the part of the MAGA base that's furious at Trump for going into Iran.
2: Mm-hmm.
1: That, you know, when they look at Doge, what really came out of it, you know, the promises that the president made, prices, everything else, and talking about the fact that, you know, he's out there and the rallies look good. And people are cheering, as we know, though, because we saw it in 2020. It doesn't matter how big your rallies are.
2: Yeah.
1: Right. You can still lose an election.
2: Right.
1: But, you know, we've gone through the specifics of what will hurt with independence. But it is an interesting point that if MAGA is whatever MAGA is today, and you and I months ago said this, whatever MAGA is today, because remember, you had Trump supporters that said, I'm more MAGA than Trump is.
2: Mm-hmm.
1: We're trying to make the case
2: yeah.
1: that Trump was no longer MAGA and they're MAGA. I never forget you saying, well, Trump is MAGA because he came up with it. So
2: yeah.
1: wherever he goes,
2: mm.
1: you know, you and I've talked about the things that,

0: that, for example, disappointed people. We never thought. Now, I thought that if he went in, and we said in February, if this thing isn't over in a month or two, you got problems.
1: Yeah.
0: You better be sure that you do it. And then when he backed off, we just said, well, he knows this is going to continue on and on and on and on because he didn't take out layer after layer after layer after layer after layer of the leadership and government in control of Iran.
1: Yeah.
0: And as we know, the new philosophy is, and I believe it's working, is to basically choke them off. But the choke them off after war means that the war continues in the minds of the American public, and especially people who you believed, who believed you would not be involved in a forever war. Now, that is stupid to begin with. I mean, there's really, there. I don't know the last forever war, you know, that we've been involved with, even though you can make the case that if there's ever going to be a forever war, it's going to be with Islamic radicals.
1: Yeah.
0: You know, so you can actually make that point politically that it's been going on. You can at least make the point to the American people that it's a half a century long.
1: Yeah.
0: Maybe even longer. But you can make, you know, that particular case. But there's a lot of people that voted for him that are furious. That are furious that, you know, that he did that. You know, when you look at the conservative base of Trump support, whether that's MAGA or not, I don't know. You know, the people that voted for Trump three times believing he would be more conservative. You know, the tariffs, and we don't mean targeted tariffs at people that are treating us unfairly.
1: Mm-hmm.
0: It's the fact that most conservatives don't buy the fake trade war or the fake allegations of the trade war against Canada.
1: Right.
0: They just don't buy it. And they don't buy it because they know conservatives aren't stupid. They know Trump did the USMCA deal. He did the deal. Everything involving trade between the United States and Canada that Trump has criticized came under his watch in the first term.
1: Mm-hmm.
0: Everything.
1: Mm-hmm.
0: And if people say, well, this wasn't a part of NAFTA, well, Trump chose to make it not a part of not NAFTA, USMCA. And we said it at the time. Once we went over USMCA, it really wasn't that much different than NAFTA.
1: Right.
0: And we said, well, that's fine. It could have been a lot worse. So, okay, let's go with, you know, NAFTA and if he, or excuse me, with USMCA. And if he wishes and his MAGA base is convinced that it was completely different than NAFTA, well, fine. But it wasn't much different than NAFTA.
1: No.
0: And I believe he realized it afterwards that it didn't contain the tariffs, or he just politically said we can't pass it and then regretted it later on. But everything with Canada was on him. So you can look at that and say that also ticked off a lot of conservatives. Because the question is, forget about independence. Will the base come out to vote for him? Well, I voted for him three times. I wouldn't consider myself the base of any political party, unless you're a political party that always promotes conservative ideas. But I do vote exclusively Republican, and I only vote in Republican primaries, even though I guess I'm technically an independent in the state of Texas.
1: Right.
0: Who are these people that aren't going to go out to vote against the Democrats? As you have said, and I believe you're correct on this, anything that the Republicans are doing is correctable. Anything the Democrats are doing is pure insanity and is not correctable, and there is nobody in the party that wishes to change it or make it correctable. And
1: you know,
0: so
1: because we watched the Republican Party go further left for years, but it's still fixable. And one example of that, by the way, I would say is, and this was the mark for me, the threshold, and that was the convention in 24. Because it seemed like, all right, we're ushering out the establishment Republicans, and there's going to be a new age of Republicans going forward. And that's who you saw on that stage. And they talked about ideas that appealed to conservatives. And I thought, all right, here we go. Maybe here's the correction. Now, it turned out to be short-lived because now we're at the midterm and it's all over the place. But it's still fixable. What you see with the left is a culture that is deeply embedded, part of the DNA of these individuals, that will not change. It will only get worse. It will progress, if you want to call it progressing. It will go even further each and every time. Because if they lose, then their belief is, we're not being radical enough. And you might say to yourself, and Gary, you said it a couple of times, you know, at some point they're going to have to turn things around. They're going to have to realize that they've got to change. And that was years ago that you started saying that. And of course, no, because their mindset says that, and we know this now, no, we're just not getting our message out properly, or we're not intimidating enough people, which is really their MO, into going along with what we're doing because they need to be as radical as we are, more radical than we are. They need to, again, silence is violence, get up and lead the pack just like anybody else. They expect that of everyone. Everyone has to be on the front lines. And if you don't believe that, again, you can ask Ed Sheeran. You can ask any of the celebrities right. who have been marginalized. You can ask any of the members of Congress who were on the left. You know, AOC thinks, well, oh my gosh, the door's open in 28, and right. I can march right in. Keep in mind, at some point, if you're on the left, you're going to be the oppressor.
0: My point more is directed at Republicans, because it's like what I saw yesterday from a lot of the panel discussions and online is, it will the MAGA base come out and support Trump? And I'm thinking to myself, well, then you're really not MAGA or conservative or just wishing to connect the dots of and a critical thinker of politics if you're ignoring the damage that Democrats say they wish to do.
1: That was my whole point.
0: Right.
1: This is where we are, because the left is only going to keep going in that direction. So if you're going to sit at home and sit this one out, then you're okay with them doing that.
0: But then again, you and I never sit it out.
1: No.
0: I vote in every single...
1: I can't.
0: I vote in every single election that I can. I mean, there's been a couple of local elections that remember, you know what election I missed? I don't even know how I missed it. Is when they in my local town, this goes back to 2019, when the city that I live in had a thing to make basically liquor stores legal. And I'm like, how did I miss that? How did I miss that? And all of a sudden, I mean, driving through my town, because it was a dry town. Then about 20 years ago, they allowed, you know, beer and wine in stores.
1: Yeah.
0: And you know, and then you still had at that point, remember, if you went to a bar, you had to have a, you know, they were all private clubs. You had to get a right. membership, whatever. And that changed it all, you know, back then. Then they had liquor stores. I can still remember driving. I go, that looks like the outline of a liquor store, you know, the decorations. And all of a sudden, look, I go, what's going on here? And I don't know, but other than that, you know, the one on liquor, I won't miss the pot one. There's no pot vote locally, but there's never an excitement level that I don't go and vote for the least of the two evils.
1: Yeah.
0: And by far, the Republicans by far are the least of the two evils.
1: Yeah.
0: Anything that they're doing that I believe is incorrect can be fixed. But I still think it's interesting because was it National Review? Was it Michael Brendan Doherty's column, Let Them Eat Aggregates, basically about, you know, the Trump administration out there. The economy is great. The economy is great. We don't see how people don't know the economy is great. We're not doing a great job talking about the economy is great. While Trump says, and they mention here, while Trump said affordability is a hoax, J.D. Vance is out there saying it's not a hoax. We've got to focus on, you know, the affordability. And we know the president, you know, what he did with diesel prices, the red dye diesel yesterday. You know, we know. Oh, did you know? I didn't even I missed it last week. You know the whole thing about not selling diesel, you know, not letting us export diesel?
1: Mm-hmm.
0: And everybody was cheering, yeah, yeah, go Trump. And we said, no, wrong move.
1: Mm-hmm.
0: Wrong move. Don't do that.
1: Right.
0: They're not doing it.
1: Yeah, they pulled back.
0: They pulled back.
1: Right. Yeah, the state of Texas moved on the red dye diesel last week. That, for those that don't know, it's off-road diesel. And it's designed, in fact, the red dye is put in there so that authorities can tell if someone's, if a trucking company is trying to get away with not paying taxes. You don't pay the federal or state taxes. I don't know which states might have a red dye tax, state tax, but in Texas we do, and they've exempted it in Texas, but they're looking at this going, because in Texas, when you're seeing in Texas in upwards of $6 a gallon for diesel. Now, most of that, the overwhelming majority of that is passed on to the consumer through a fuel surcharge. But if you're a smaller operation, an owner operator that's out there hauling freight, and it's, and the prices are going up, and you get a contract, you get a load, you book a load, and you set your fuel surcharge, and then all along the way, fuel costs start going up. You've already set that fuel surcharge. You might be eating it. And I've seen a few that I know of these smaller operations. These are independent business owners that can't get through it because of the fluctuation and the volatility in these diesel prices. And but for the most part, on the other side of that, when you do get the fuel surcharge, that means you're passing it on to the consumer. You're passing it on to the shippers, the receivers, and all of that is going on to the cost of that product that we end up buying. There has to be a remedy here. Something has to happen. And I don't know when that's going to give, but when we're seeing $6 a gallon for diesel in Texas, it is a, not a red diesel, but a red flag.
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0: morning to you. He is Eric Harley, and I'm Gary McNamara. Yes, I mean, that's when I was watching that yesterday. I still think that the biggest problem for Republicans is independence, losing independence.
1: Yeah, sure.
0: And I think the best thing for Republicans is the insanity of the Democrat Party. But I'm an independent. I've voted exclusively Republican, except for one race about 35 years ago, which the Republican street superintendent locally had committed a crime, and there was only one person left. And I actually knew them. They were running the opposite side. Mm-hmm. But they were actually conservative for the highway department. Yeah. But other than that, I've voted exclusively in Republican primaries and for Republican candidates. But when they talk about, well, the MAGA base is not going to vote, well, then how MAGA or Republican are you?
2: Right.
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11: Gearing up for the midterms, I'm Ted Lindner, Fox News. President Trump traveling to Baltimore later today to tout defense manufacturing. This after rallying in Nebraska on Monday. Fox's Jared Halperin with more from the White House.
12: The president will get an in-person look at Anduril Industries, the defense contractor delivering new autonomous capabilities to the military. President Trump is expected to make remarks at the company's facility at a massive industrial center near the port of Baltimore. The Pentagon recently announced a new drone command to oversee the development and implementation of autonomous and robotic capabilities and incorporate artificial intelligence. President Trump has urged defense contractors to speed up delivery of needed munitions and weapons systems. At the White House, Jared Halpern, Fox News.
11: NATO believes Iran poses a threat to American assets in Europe.
1: A NATO military source has told Reuters that Iran still presents an acute threat to U.S. assets in the U.K. The Iranians have been linked to a major security alert at a U.S.-run airbase in England just over a week ago. And President Trump has confirmed a known threat has now prompted the return of B-1 bombers from RAF Fairford back to the United States. The British government insists RAF Fairford is safe, a spokesman pointing to the president's comments last week where he praised the UK's police, defence and security services. Jonathan Savage, Fox News.
11: The New York Times reporting that faculty members at Cornell have voted on a rare resolution of no confidence over the administration's handling of allegations of a 2024 sexual assault by members of a fraternity. The faculty senate vote largely symbolic, no comment from Cornell. And the Chicago White Sox taking a 2-0 lead in their division series against the Guardians, winning 4-3 on Monday. The Rays went up 2-0 on the Yankees after they won 5-2 Monday night. 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
13: Cold case arrest. I'm Mark Mayfield from the 24-Hour Breaking News Center. Dallas police have made an arrest in a 1993 murder case after additional forensic testing led to the identification of a suspect. Clayton Neville reports.
14: 55-year-old Gary Lynn Ross was arrested on Friday and charged with capital murder. 55-year-old Tommy Davis was found murdered inside her home in 1993 on Haskell Avenue after police said she'd been beaten with a board and slashed with a knife. 30 years later, it was discovered that blood on a wall inside the home did not belong to Davis. A match to the blood came back to Tommy Lynn Jones. Investigators determined the name was an alias used by Ross. Clayton Neville, WBAP News.
13: Republican Congresswoman Beth Van Dyne has introduced the H-1B Visa Fraud Crackdown Act. This is to increase penalties for willful H-1B violations. Mike Trina explains.
15: In addition, the act would extend minimum sponsorship bans and strengthen fines for immigration document fraud. Van Dyne says, quote, a business can lie to the government and push American workers aside for cheaper labor, and the worst it faces is a $5,000 fine, close quote. The Texas congresswoman went on to say that the H-1B Visa Fraud Crackdown Act would raise penalties so violators would face real consequences. Mike Trina, WBAP News.
13: Weather, we will have sunshine across the Metroplex on this Tuesday with highs in the 80s. It's 65 in Mesquite and 66 in Arlington. Keep connected, DFW, on your home for WBAP's morning news weekdays 4 till 9, starting with the Bongino Report at 4, only on News Talk 820 and 93.3 FM WBAP. 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

0: Welcome after a long, busy weekend to the Bongino Report AM this Monday. Always great to have you here, early birds just like me. Welcome to the show. I got a lot to talk about today, including this this effort by some during this critical election to subvert our movement and get people to not vote. Ladies and gentlemen, that is not a strategy. Handing off this election to a group of people who refuse to disavow the horrors of socialism is not, in fact, a strategy. It is forfeiting. It is destroying your country. I'm not going to let that happen. We're going to talk a little bit about that today. And proving to you that there are a lot of green shoots, a lot of good news coming out of this, too. One of the things I'm going to get to on the podcast later in detail and I want to talk about today is there's been a renaissance of interest in faith and religion in the United States. The data backs it up. There are people showing up now in droves back to churches, synagogues, midterm election in your lifetime. As I've said many times, if we can get through this midterm, redistricting and the crackdown on illegal immigration, we may be voting in a far, far better environment moving forward, but we got to get through this one first. Today's show, don't believe the hype. No, it's not a Public Enemy song early in the morning on a Tuesday. Do not believe the hype. Ladies and gentlemen, the data at this point do not back up this ridiculous idea of a blue tsunami now. Yeah, blue tsunami will happen if we don't show up. However, I've got the evidence incoming right now that the Democrats are starting to worry a little bit because there's a lot of voter apathy on their side, too. Welcome to the Bongino Report AM this Tuesday morning. Listen, important stuff coming up. We are about a month out from an election. I take that back. We're actually not a month out because early voting has already begun. So we're already in the early voting stages. And I'm going to get to this throughout today's show today. The point I've been trying to make, and I'm going to drive home over the next 30 days because it's critical. This is a contrast election. Your choices are A or B. They're binary. You know, there were a lot of people who wish we had more of a parliamentarian type system where there were multiple parties and pluralities and representatives and a primary. That's not what we have. I don't like that system. I prefer our republic. However, the two-party system is the worst system in the world despite every other system, right? It's the most imperfect system despite every other one, right? We have a choice. It is a contrast election, and I am encouraging you, and I've got receipts coming up, so please don't go anywhere. Incoming data and receipts that whoever's telling you and hyping up this narrative that the blue tsunami evidence is everywhere, forget it, Republicans stay home, don't show up. Everyone's going to lose. It's going to be 400 plus wins on the House side. The data, the actual receipts do not back that up. They don't. It's not just my opinion. When you look at early voting numbers, we'll get into that. When you look at polling data, voter enthusiasm, they do not back that up. And in a contrast election where you have choice A or choice B, you're never going to get everything you want. And I don't say that in any way to minimize the experience of people out there who say, listen, I've got some concerns. Like I fueled up my tank. The gas prices are, those are absolutely critical, legitimate concerns. However, you've got a president committed to energy production in the United States and rebuilding our domestic production capabilities. And he's done such an amazing job. I'll show you the incoming later on. Natural gas production has now reached the highest levels in the United States we've had in eons. So you've got a president committed to a pro-energy agenda, getting more assets in the pipeline so that the costs come down. And then you've got the Democrat Party out there, I've never called them Democratic because they're not, led by a bunch of anti-fossil fuel tyrants. They're actively suing in the Supreme Court right now, the city of Boulder, to make sure natural gas companies basically get litigated out of business. How the hell is that going to lower your gas prices? The answer? It will not. It will not. Folks, I'll put this president's two-year record and the party, warts and all, I'll put the two-year record up against any two-year record of any president, Republican or Democrat. Crime crushed, the border. I mean, think about what we were handed. We'll be right back.
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0: I mean, the context of this matters. I know it matters to you. We were handed this administration, you know, me included, the first year I was there. We were handed a mess, a completely weaponized justice system. You know, we had to unload about 10% of the workforce and then produce, you know, 50, 60% more results with fewer people because we had to get rid of so many people. The border was a total mess. 20 million people in the country. There were not enough federal agents in the first month to deport everyone all at once, but the record numbers of deportations and the control of the border have unquestionably stemmed a hemorrhaging wound. The economic numbers, median household income, highest it's ever been. Jobless rate, lowest in decades. Poverty rate, lowest in decades. A manufacturing renaissance. Here's the shame of this whole thing. The shame of this whole thing is that the numbers that are coming in on the GDP, GDP is our, it's basically a measure of what we produce. What we produce makes us rich. That's what makes us rich. Producing medicines, healthcare, housing, that's what makes us rich. Gross domestic product. The numbers predicted for the next quarter, which may be too late if people vote for Democrats and Hollywood elitists. I'll get to that in a second. Sadly, they may come in. The numbers that are going to come in, sadly, are probably going to come in after the election. And if we vote wrong or don't show up and hand the party to the anti-growth alternative, I think there's going to be buyer's remorse immediately. I really do. You're going to see on day one, forget about affordability. Folks are already telling you what they're going to do. Raise your taxes, which is going to make your life less affordable. Oh, yeah, that's coming up. Oh, yeah, we're going to back that up. And they're going for impeachment. That's it. How is this going to make your life any better? The answer is only going to make it worse. We've already been down this road. You know, you have that book, The Road Less Traveled? This is the book, The Road More Traveled. We've been down this road. We've been down the Democrat road. 9% inflation, open borders, defund the police. We've already been down this road. Don't do it again. Please. It's like, you know, like, we say it all the time. Remember that old show, Beavis and Butthead? I used to love that show. I don't know why. It was like mindless TV back in the day. It started on Liquid TV on MTV. So those of you remember that. Remember the coach? He kicked me in the gym. How many times are you going to get kicked? It hurts. It doesn't feel good. You
5: kick me in the gym.
0: Don't do it, man. Here's your choice, too. Think about the lunatics, where all the energy is on the Democrat side. Singers, Hollywood multimillionaire elitists, AOC, Bernie Sanders, Pocahontas, Mom Dami. These people, some of them are outright communists. Some of them are like neo-communists that are communists just with better TikTok accounts. And you've got people like Robert De Niro who actively support every single lunatic crazy thing. This guy lost his mind. If there was a guy who like something, you know, screw loose. Like, this screw isn't loose. It just popped out. Nobody can find it. This guy's lost his mind. Here's De Niro, a rich multi-millionaire. He could donate all his money to illegals and do all this stuff. He doesn't do that, of course, you know. If he could, he could take in a bunch of illegals. Has he? I mean, the De Niro camp, just email us and show us your receipts of all the money you've given to illegals and all this other stuff. Here he is going after President Trump again, a guy who didn't only like have a screw loose. The screw is lost, fell down a sewer drain, and flushed down the toilet bowl, okay? This guy's lost his mind. You want to put these people back in charge? Come on. Come on, man. Stay tuned. More coming up next.
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5: When masked and armed ICE thugs stalk our polling places, what do we say to them? Keep your f***ing hands off our vote. And when that coward, that f***ing piece of Donald Trump, tries to take our voice and power away, what do we tell him? Your f***ing hands off our vote. I think they got the message. Now, with your commitment and support, we won't just send them a message. We're going to send them away. Take back the House. Yes. Take back the Senate. Yes. Take back the power. Yes, take back our country. Yes. Thank you.
0: Jim, I hesitate to go down this path, not because there's anything weird or even remotely inappropriate or uninteresting. I just hate it because whenever any host or content creator, podcast, radio, TV, it doesn't really matter, talks about tough guys or girls, it always comes off like you're pretending to be the tough guy. I am not. Can I just get a disclaimer on this right away? Jim, asterisks, please. I am not. I am a 51-year-old guy with really bad osteoarthritic joints who, even at the end of the podcast when he gets up, his own producers and production staff laugh at him because it takes me like 30 seconds to get out of the chair. I am not the tough guy. I'm not pretending to be tough. I don't want to pretend to be tough. I'm not interested. You don't have to test me. You win. There you go. You're tougher. Whoever it is, I don't care if it's your 3-year-old nephew. Yes, they're tougher. I'm not interested in that. I'm just telling you, like Jim, having grown up in New York back in the day when it was a different place, it wasn't as crazy as it is now. There were a lot of, it was a Democrat place. It was a lot of union workers and stuff, but it was never as crazy as it was now. Illegal immigration, I think, destroyed a lot of what the old New York was. But there were a lot of genuinely tough guys. Like, they would just fight a lot, and whether they won or lose didn't really matter. I talk about this guy. It was his birthday this weekend, by the way. His 50th, my friend Vinny. I talk about Vinny. It's like they're my cousin, like the movie, except he's my friend, not my cousin, right? De Niro is like, I think he thinks his movie character, Jimmy from Goodfellas, The Bronx Tale, that I think he thinks that's really him. Now, the thing in New York is there's a corrective mechanism. Like, if you, for instance, if you were in Sally O's, which was a bar in Sunnyside we used to hang out in. Some of you, I may be bringing back some old memories, right? Sally O's. Sally O's was this bar we would hang out in. And we bring this guy, Vinny. And Vinny was, I don't know what he is. He's like 5'5". He's not really that tall. And he's maybe 120 pounds soaking wet. But he was a little crazy. And I'm still friends with him to this day. He was like, legitimately, like, tough. I don't recall him ever winning any fights, but it didn't matter. No, I really don't, because he didn't really view it that way. He just viewed fighting as the win. You know what I'm talking about, Jim? The fighting was the win. So we'd go to Sally O's, and someone would always test him. They would, like, throw ice at him or something from across the bar. And then he'd be like, where's Vinny? I walk outside Sally O's. Vinny's got a stop sign that had fallen off the ground. You know what a stop sign weighs? It's like 200 pounds. Like, the pole, too. I'm not just talking about, like, the sign. And it had broken in half. He's got the pole like a fishing rod. And he's, like, swinging it around, like, hitting, like, these four guys who he's fighting at the same time in the middle of, like, a New York City bus stop. Like, that, those were guys like that were everywhere in New York. De Niro's, like, the fake tough guy. He thinks because he played a New York guy in movies that if he curses really loud, like, people, this is who you're going to turn the country over to, these freaking lunatics? They run the party, folks. This is where the energy is on the left with the lunatics. And here's the crazy thing. It's not just that they're lunatics. It's that they're really stupid. No. Yes. No. Yes.
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0: So we just played for you before the break. Crazy Bob De Niro trying to get a chant going on the Democrat side. Why can't people who believe in collectivism, Jim? In other words, the collectivism, like everybody should subjugate themselves to the power of the collective. Why can they never get a freaking chant going right?
9: So say it with me.
8: Si se puede.
0: Oh, that's where the, I know where Jim was going with that. The si se puede chant that didn't work any, maybe because she can't even pronounce it right. That was Dr. Jill Biden, prominent neurosurgeon. Some of you will get that. I'm trying to get a chant going in Spanish, but not even saying the words right. Si se puede. We need to get this done. Democrats failing. Failing at getting a chant together. We got Cisse Podway. Any suggestions, send to producer Jim at JJ Verde on X. We've got De Niro. There are tons of these out there. You would think a party, again, that believes in that all of this collectivism and socialism, bow before the king and all this other stuff, that they would be able to get a freaking chant going at least once in a while. They can never do it. That's why they're always dancing and singing. They're trying to fill the time when their dopey chants don't work out. So what do? They break out into crazy songs and stuff to distract from the embarrassment of a collective chant just not working out. I love how people who act for a living, like they fake it for a living. They somehow people believe like who they're pretending to be is the actual person. No, this guy pretended to be Oppenheimer in a movie. Surely he's a nuclear physicist. He is not. Receipts can come here. Mark Ruffalo, who plays Dr. Banner in the Marvel movies, like the really smart Hulk guy, you know, is it Bruce Banner, whatever it is, I don't know. The Bruce, they changed it for the TV show. David, you can read the story. It's actually kind of hilarious. However, he plays a really smart, like, scientist type guy, right? Here's Mark Ruffalo, so dumb. This guy's a far left lunatic, and he goes out there, and he effectively makes the case for the SAVE Act and voter integrity. Wait, I thought he's a leftist. He doesn't even know he's doing it, because he's really dumb. Check this out.
9: Now we need to be on guard for what we may not see coming. Elon. That's the cybersecurity of these elections. And while I'm not an expert, I've been talking to experts. And the one thing I've heard repeatedly is that there is a vulnerability of the votes when they're transferred from the polling places to the county headquarters and then to the states. Now that's three times those tallies are being transferred over the internet, over the wire, over our phones. We know that these systems are vulnerable.
0: Thank you, Dr. Banner, a.k.a. Mark Ruffalo, for making the case for voter integrity in the SAVE Act. Inadvertently, because you're too dumb to figure it out. Our systems are vulnerable. Maybe we should do something. I don't know, like the SAVE Act. I don't know, the SAVE Act, like what Donald Trump's been talking about. Folks, you got a choice in this election. We got about a little over like 20 days left. Voting's happening right now. Please do not hand over the country to these absolute psychopaths. Please. Especially guys like Robert De Niro, who I swear, he really believes he's that Jimmy character from Goodfellas. You're not, Bob, you're not. And he's like 95 years old, which I love seniors. They've been through a lot more than me, but not this guy. He's an embarrassment to seniors everywhere.
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0: Tsunami, and the Democrats are about to wipe us out in the election, hence the title of the show. Are we in for an election night surprise? It could be a blue wave. If you don't show up, it will be. But the numbers, actual numbers of people who are enthusiastic about voting, the actual early voting numbers, do not look good for the Democrats. I'm not telling you to look amazing for Republicans. I'm just saying, like, do not forfeit this election. Don't do it. You are going to go back to massive inflation, impeachments again, high taxes. They're openly talking about it. I got video coming up in a minute. Senator Mark Kelly from Arizona just admitting, what are you going to do to make life more affordable for Americans? We're going to raise taxes? How the, what are you talking about? We're going to steal more of your money and flush it down the government toilet bowl? Yeah, that makes sense. Folks, the hedging is already beginning by the Dems too. They know they've got a turnout problem. They are not popular either. A lot of Republican senators, congressmen, I get it. You know, the SAVE Act did a lot of damage in that we didn't get it passed. If we would have got that passed, I think enthusiasm would have been through the roof. I get it. But nobody's stoked about the Democrats' impeachment, high taxes, crappy Obamacare health care either. I'm not forfeiting anything. And I think from now to the election, we got to play Russia's thing. It's iconic, never give up, never give up, never, ever give up. Folks, you know, I growing up, I was a huge L.A. Oakland Raiders, now Las Vegas Raiders. They've been all over the place. L.A., back to L.A., Oakland. I've been all over the place. Or back to Oakland, I should say. Remember Kenny Stabler, the snake? Who remembers Kenny Stabler? Lefty quarterback. What was his line? You remember his line? Throw deep, baby. Just throw deep. Throw it deep every time. Throw deep, baby. Go for it. Freaking story of my life. How do you think some kid from Queens living above an apartment wound up here? You got to throw deep. You got to throw deep. I was a quarterback on a local rec team in high school. I was terrible. I threw deep all the time. A lot of times they're interceptions, but whatever. I got a lot of show for you today. A lot going on. Auburn, you got to help me out, man. I love you guys, but the Tigers this weekend. I'm war damn eagle all the way, but congrats to all the Tennessee fans. You know, I love all the SEC folks. You've always been good to me, but man, we're up at halftime. We got to pull one out. We got to pull. It's ripping my heart out. My wife's like, you just got to leave it alone. You're going to go crazy. Let's go on a Monday. Folks, the hedging is already beginning. Oh, Dan, you're crazy. You're just trying to say all this stuff so people get out and vote. Well, yes, I do want you to get out and vote, but I'm not just saying stuff. Stuff requires evidence. I'm not one of these doomer slop people on X that every day has a new counter messaging crap theory about the latest case du jour they know nothing about and offers their doomer slop narrative. I actually back stuff up. That's why this show remains incredibly popular with people, because we bring the freaking receipts every time. Put up this post from Wright, Wisconsin, whatever it's short for. This is a really interesting post. It's an X account I saw. The hedging continues. Everyone can clearly see the early vote data. Right, WI here is not talking about an opinion. The early voting has actual data now. Dems are behind in the early vote relative to 2024 and 2022, outside of a few exceptions like Virginia, which is explainable. Government workers shrinking the government workforce. Rather than admit this, the media now says, and there's a quote tweet here, that Democrats are rethinking their mail voting strategy as voters grow weary, to avoid discouraging their Dem base. If this was truly a D plus 10 national environment, i.e. like a blue tsunami, that would be reflected in the early voting data. It's not. So Democrats are now hedging by saying, we're voting on election day. Maybe they are, folks. I'm just telling you, like Public Enemy style, whether you like them or not, don't believe the hype, believe the freaking data. Politico, data, Democrats are rethinking their mail-in voting strategy as voters grow weary.
1: It's a data point.
0: It's a data point. It's not a good data point.
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9: If you show up and vote, we can actually hold both houses and not have to deal with Democrats' sky-high inflation, Democrat impeachments, Democrats' war on the education system, DEI back, all of the identity politics crap, cancel culture we already dealt with. I'll get to it in a minute, but you see what happened with like the Trailblazers? You think cancel culture is gone? Like we defeated the Democrats and it's over? I've told you this over and over. Nobody's been defeated. People are policy. The second we lose, if we lose, God forbid, the president or either house, all of this stuff is going to come roaring back. Socialism, communism, leftist identity politics, their Islamo fanaticism they're in love with now, all this other stuff never went anywhere, folks. It's only a beach ball underwater. I thought they told you it was over. Everybody told you, forget it. Donald Trump said 0% approval. The Democrats are at 100% approval. Race is over. Blue tsunami. Stay home. Do not stay home. The data does not back that up. Here we go again. CNN polling. You think CNN covering polling to benefit Donald Trump? They can't stand Donald Trump. Here is Harry Anton, one of their pollsters over there, talking about enthusiasm to vote. It looks to me like the exact same number on Democrats or Republicans. That can't be, Justin. That can't be. That's not what we heard. That's not what we heard. We heard enthusiasm was through the roof for the Democrats. Blue tsunami, and nobody on the Republican side wants to vote. They're just ready to piss away their whole country and forfeit. Really? I don't know what I see. What I see at all. Here's some actual data and polling, along with the early voting data. It should tell you this is still winnable. This is still winnable. Receipts matter. Check this out.
10: 71% of Democrats say they are certain, in fact, to vote in 2026. And look at this. MAGA Republicans, the same. It's simpatico. It's simpatico. So MAGA Republicans are not just saying that they are still supporting Trump. MAGA Republicans aren't just saying they're going to, if their choice for Congress is, in fact, Republicans at basically the same level they voted for Trump, but they're also saying they are going to turn out in very high numbers, at least comparable to Democrats.
9: Folks, we always bring receipts on the show. And when I'm telling you it's an opinion or speculation, like I'm going to tell you, or a single subject anecdote that's not really scientific in its polling, but still matters, I'll tell you, which is what I'm going to tell you right now. I was in a church this weekend. And by the way, I ran into someone really super like famous, the sports side. I'm not going to say who, but I was kind of like blown away. I'm like, is that? It was like the weirdest thing. And he was like, crazy. Just like sitting there. These guys know who it was. It was just like the weirdest thing that we ran into each other outside. And it was just crazy. So, but folks at church were coming up to me afterwards and chatting, and they're all enthusiastic to vote. Again, I'm not telling you that's I live in a pretty conservative county, so I'm not telling you like that's expandable to the rest of the country and analyzing election trends. I'm just saying the Harry Anton poll he just covered about voter enthusiasm, early voting turnout. I'm not ready to forfeit this race, and I don't know why anyone else would be either. If it was an early voting lead like we had back in you know, the Bush years when they got destroyed. I don't know, Dems won like, I don't know, 40, 60s. It was crazy. The seat, it was like a really, that was a legit blue wave. Then I still wouldn't tell you to give up, but I'd say, hey, man, we got a serious problem. The problem we have now is this doomer slop stuff, which is like, it. When I say doomer slop, I'm not in any way diminishing people's concerns about gas prices and affordability. I'm simply saying to you that whatever solution you think the Democrats will bring, if the past is prologue, it will only get worse for you.
7: It's a data point.
9: The inflation numbers under Biden were far worse. Gas prices under Obama and Biden were far worse. At least the president's trying to do stuff about it. It's just constant distractions by people who, I'm telling you, want us to lose. They want us to lose so they can run their own presidential candidate coming up in 2028, and they can say, you see, we told you so. Donald Trump and his administration suck. That's all they want. It's all about a grift and money, all of it. No, Dan, it's about principle. It is not about principle. I met these people. They are clowns. They're the exact opposite of what you think they are. I'm really sorry to disappoint you.
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9: Here are the numbers. Here's Steve Moore on Fox. Stephen Moore, really good economist. I've been following Steve for a long time. You know, he doesn't agree with President Trump on everything. He's not a huge tariff guy or elsewhere, but he's been a truth teller for a long time. Here he is on Fox talking about the economy, economic growth. I'm going to show you in a second. Again, even Axios, a left-wing, I wouldn't say radically left-wing, but pretty left-wing outlet, put out this morning on their email list, like, hey, man, the economy's really good, but the Trump administration has an issue here in that they don't want to seem insensitive to people who are struggling. There are some, but we don't want to lie either. Like, the economic numbers are pretty badass right now. Here's Steve Moore on this. Check this out.
19: He's hoping for closer to 75 to 100,000 jobs, but there has been a realignment of the economy over the last year and a half or so, and that's been a decline, a big decline in government employment, mm-hmm. and a nice bump up in private sector employment, which, by the way, was almost the opposite of what we were seeing throughout Biden's first four years in office, where you may recall every time we do this report, you know, we get, say, 150,000 jobs, and like half of them were government jobs. Did you know, by the way, the federal employment in Washington, D.C. is lower today than it's been in 50 years? So Trump is draining the swamp.
9: This is the crazy thing about even numbers that are considered, you know, not great. Like, the GDP numbers really look good. The business investment in the United States, the manufacturing base, building factories, again, building things here in the United States look amazing. gas prices, not great, we can agree, but nowhere near where they were under the Democrats. It'll make your gas like $200 a gallon. Inflation numbers, not great, but again, nowhere near Biden. We were handed all of his COVID payouts and all this other, you know, Inflation Production Act crap that we got to deal with. And it's been 2 years, and it's far better than it was before. But some of the numbers really are great. And the numbers that came out, they were like, well, the jobs numbers were only 29,000. Well, they were only 29,000 because President Trump is shrinking the federal workforce, something Republicans have promised for decades now and have never followed through on. This is what we want, right? President Trump could have easily, just hear me out on this, easily juiced the jobs numbers by doing a Democrat dipsy-doo flipperoo. We haven't done one of those in a while. And the Democrat dipsy-doo is this. They just hire a bunch of government workers. USAID, they'll bring back and spend all this money. But like, blow out jobs numbers, 150,000. The president doesn't want that. He understands that the government is a drain on your resources to pay for this, that it's way bloated, that we need to get rid of some federal workforce employees. It's just too bloated at this point. And it, of course, is going to have an impact on jobs numbers. Even like I told you, like the not great news still has a silver lining. Axios, Trump's dilemma. This is really important. It's a critical piece. This is why we can't minimize people who are struggling out there, because there are some. President Trump's economic data keeps getting stronger. Again, this is Axios. His economic polling keeps getting worse by the day, which is the weirdest thing. It's like the doomer slop is kicked in. It may be too late to change that. But it's also not clear anyone has much of a plan to try. Why it matters. The midterms are less than a month away, and the administration is circling the drain on voters' number one issue. Because the media and doomers have told you the economy's bad. People are believing it. But even Axios is like, hey, man, these numbers are really good. Kevin Hassett, the National Economic Council director, said on CNN, there's your problem. This is the dilemma they're talking about. If I say, oh, people are wrong, the economy's great, then it looks like I'm insensitive, which we're not. And then if I go into why the economy's great, then it looks like I'm insensitive. But the numbers are staggering. GDP numbers, the PMI numbers, the numbers for when you look at rebuilding our factory and industrial base in the United States, when you look at the unemployment rate, one of the lowest in U.S. history, the poverty rate, the lowest in decades. Median household income expanding, the highest it's ever been. You look at the equities markets, which are now 45% of the entire global equity market. It's insane. Like the economic numbers are light years ahead of where they were with your other choice, the Democrats. It's a binary choice, man.
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7: Millions will vote soon. But do they really know the issues? Now, Rob Schmidt is on Newsmax tonight talking about the war for America's future. Rob Schmidt reveals that many Americans are embracing socialism, especially young people. 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A secure border, biggest tax cuts in history, inflation under control, lowest drug prices, largest crime drop ever, and so much more. Rob has the whole story on Trump and the media. 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
9: What else should we be voting on? Well, ladies and gentlemen, energy prices are a concern, no doubt. However, the way to mitigate energy prices is to go on a national agenda of increasing gas production in the United States. I'm asking you a question. I'm not making an assertion. Serious question. I'm not jerking you around. Do you really believe that the California energy plan of leave it in the ground and tax the hell out of it, do you really believe that's going to make your gas price bill go down? That's insane. Or do you believe the Donald Trump administration, which is focused like a freaking laser on increasing gas, natural gas production, refinery capacity in the United States, do you believe that's a long-term plan? I think the answer is obvious. That is a long-term plan for a manageable electricity and fuel bill, home heating and elsewhere. Here's the receipts again. Receipts matter. It's not my opinion. It's just true. U.S. natural gas production reached a record high in July of 2026. It's right there. It's right there. Look at the charts. You think we're making this up? That will crater. That will crater under a Democrat-led House and Senate. And it will be even worse under a Democrat presidency. Because, ladies and gentlemen, we have receipts about what they did. Their gas prices were far higher. They hate the energy industry. Matter of fact, there's a Supreme Court case going on right now. They opened up a session today. Follow this case. It's about the city of Boulder in Colorado, basically suing a bunch of energy companies. If this is allowed to stand, your energy prices are going to go through the roof. They're going to go through the roof. These lawsuits will be baked into the price of you filling up your tank. And you can thank liberal Democrats and so-called global warming hysteria groups for doing it. It's there right now, the Boulder case. It is a huge case, huge in its impact. Here's the White House again. Last week, you like safe streets? If you don't, vote Democrat. They hate the cops. They want to defund the police. They hate the military. They want to impeach Hegseth. It's ridiculous. They've actively read. We saw what happened with the George Floyd riots. Here's the White House pushing this out last week. Operation Summer Heat 2.0. President Trump is bringing back law and order in America after years of rampant crime under the Biden administration. America will, law enforcement will stop at nothing to keep America safe. Again, Operation Summer Heat 1.0, I was there. 2.0 is going on now. 8,900 arrests, 5,000 firearms seized, 680 kilos of fentanyl, 27,000 kilos of cocaine, 2,700 federal indictments, 1,400 child victims located, 6 more wanted fraudsters captured, 6 alleged cyber criminals extradited. That's just 3 months. This is the Trump administration's leadership. I thought the Doomers told you nothing's happening. Of course they did. They want you to lose, get smoked, your gas prices to go up so they can blame President Trump. No. Yes. No. Yes. Yes. Here's another piece of good news. Again, it's a cultural shift going on right now. You are seeing a revival, a renaissance of faith in America again as people go back to church. I was there this weekend. It was amazing. The place was packed. Packed. I'm not making that up. I've been there during, when attendance was a little slow. Been there during COVID when it was empty. Remember COVID? And it was like nobody there. You had to sit rows apart. It was like the craziest thing ever. United States is experiencing a rise in church attendance for the first time in 25 years. I'm not telling you people of faith aren't Democrats. There are a lot of, working class Democrats who are people of faith. I'm just telling you, if I'm a betting man and I'm rolling the dice and you tell me you're a churchgoer, you're probably voting for conservative values, sanctity of life, Bill of Rights, protections for everybody out there. Those are like conservative values. This is a good sign of a cultural shift. And again, even if you're voting for the other side under some mistaken belief that they're going to fix your problems with gas prices and inflation, despite the fact that they caused the problems, you've got people like Mark Thiessen who, listen, I like Mark, but he's not, I would consider like a huge MAGA guy. Here's Mark Thiessen over at the Washington Post. 80% of the higher prices Americans are paying today are due to Biden-era inflation. That's a fact. Prices have gone up at a slower pace under President Trump, but they have not returned to pre-Biden levels. People are angry about the cumulative effect. I understand. How we got here, though, matters. We got here because of Biden's Inflation Reduction Act, his spending blowout, this modern monetary theory Democrat thing, and a lot of Republicans in Congress who didn't check them right. I get it. But at least you've got a president now cutting federal jobs. We had DOGE. We're at least making an effort, and we're trying to grow the economy to marry it up. This inflation was caused by them. Thanks for sticking with us, folks. We really appreciate it. See you back here tomorrow.
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29: Good morning. We've got some trouble for you on the Tarrant County side already with an accident right before you get to Barry on the northbound side of 35W. A couple lanes to the left are blocked, and we've got activity on the right side. So you're squeezing through the middle there. Traffic's already backed up for about 5 to 10 minutes. Also, there's some road work if you're trying to travel westbound I-20 at Bowman Springs, getting over toward 287. So that'll hold you up for a couple. And there's also road work on the north end of Tarrant County. If you're traveling northbound 35W trying to move out toward Golden Triangle, right now you have about a 5 to 10 minute backup. They do have 45 southbound at I-20 still shut down, so they force you to get onto westbound I-20. Everybody's trying to exit at Bonneview, and that's causing about a 10-minute backup. And we do have some road work on the westbound side of 175 right around Prairie Creek, and right now it's about a 5-minute delay. Our next update within 10 minutes with WBAP's first traffic on the ones. I'm Julie DeHardy.
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32: Good morning from the WBAP On Time Experts 24/7 Weather Center. We have a nice week of weather. And weekend as well coming up here with no rain, relatively low humidity, lots of sunshine during the day, and some beautifully clear, not cool, but mild nights coming up as well. Sunny and mild with a high of probably about 84 this afternoon. We can live with that. Winds out of the northeast, 5 to 10 miles an hour. Tonight, lows will range from 58 to 64, so anywhere around 60. We'll be sunny and warm tomorrow with a high of 83. We'll go for 85 on Thursday, light northeast winds. Friday, Sunday, a bit warmer, 86 on Friday. Going with 86 on Saturday and 86 as well on Sunday, but no rain. Right now, we have 64 degrees in Fort Worth and 68 in Dallas. I'm meteorologist Brad Barton.
28: 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Yemeni government forces say they've taken back control of a key maritime choke point from the Houthis. Here's Fox's Jonathan Savage.
4: A major military offensive is underway as Yemeni government forces, supported by Saudi Arabia, seek to oust Iran-backed Houthi rebels. The Houthis have been attempting to control shipping going in and out of the Red Sea, but now pro-government troops say they have secured the Bab al-Mandeb Strait. The Houthis, meanwhile, claim to have struck the international airport in Saudi Arabia's capital Riyadh. Turkey and Pakistan, who are allies of Saudi Arabia, held an emergency meeting in Riyadh on Monday and agreed to rapidly deploy military forces to help. Jonathan Savage, Fox News.
6: Two high school students at Guyer High School in Denton were detained Friday after one of them reportedly brought a gun onto the campus. John Ingham with the story.
8: According to Denton ISD, high school administrators received a report from other students that a student made a comment about a gun. Administrators and the school resource officer immediately responded and, while investigating, found that a second student reportedly had a gun in his backpack. Police arrested the student found with the gun without incident and also detained the student who made a comment about a gun. Officials say there were no known threats made to students or staff. Both of the students will be disciplined under the district's student code of conduct, along with facing all applicable criminal charges. The Denton Police Department later confirmed two juveniles were charged with unlawful carrying of a weapon. Neither student was identified. John Ingham, WBAP.
6: President Trump expanding his midterm map, announcing rallies in critical swing states. Fox's Jared Halpern has more from the White House.
10: President Trump is scheduled to campaign in Texas and New York this week as he left the White House for a rally in Nebraska on Monday. He told reporters he plans to boost Republicans in other tight races.
12: When I go there, they pick up a lot of steam. When I go there, they win. And that's what I'm doing.
10: The president says he'll travel to Iowa and Michigan in the days ahead. Both states feature toss-up Senate races as Democrats look to flip control of the chamber. President Trump has also rallied in safer Republican terrain, including recent events in Oklahoma and Alabama. At the White House, Jared Halpern, Fox News.
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0: This is a test of the emergency alert system. In the event of an emergency, this system would bring you important information. This test is now concluded.
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2: The Dallas Cowboys getting ready for their short week matchup against the Tampa Bay Buccaneers this Thursday. Dallas got some good news on the offensive side of the ball yesterday. All-pro offensive lineman Tyler Smith has been cleared to practice. This after he underwent surgery to repair damaged ligament in his thumb. Smith has been on injured reserve, but the boys hopefully can practice today. It is possible he could be available to play on Thursday. Cowboys 2-2 on the season, tied for second in the NFC East behind the New York Giants. Cowboys and the Bucks face off Thursday night with a kickoff at 7:15. Dallas Stars finally got into the win column last night, beating the San Jose Sharks 5-0. Jake Ottinger stopped all 13 shots on goal that he faced. A lot of stars scored in this one. Next up for the Stars, they'll visit the Buffalo Sabres Thursday night, 6 p.m. puck droppage there. New top 25 college football poll is out. No changes at the top. Texas Longhorns still at number 1, followed by Georgia, Notre Dame, Miami, and Ohio State. Texas Tech sitting at number 11, Houston number 22, and SMU dropped 3 spots to the 24th position. This weekend, the big Texas OU matchup at the Cotton Bowl, that one kicking off at 2:30 p.m. That's a look at sports. I'm Monty Cook.
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1: News updates from Monty Cook. Dependable traffic with Julie D. Hardy. And DFW's most accurate forecast from Chief Meteorologist Brad Barton on the ones.
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3: It is 5:08 on the Tuesday WBAP Morning News, the 6th of October. Among the stories we're following for you, and by the way, we're so glad you're with us. There was another
4: Are we really glad, though?
3: We are. I am. Hal, are
5: you? No, Ernie and I were talking in the hallway going, man, I don't know if people are glad to be with us or not.
4: I don't know.
3: Well, we're glad the people are with us, though.
4: Yeah. Okay. Oh,
5: so. We are, yes. Yeah. Except there's two guys out there I don't want listening.
4: Yeah, so. We want them gone.
5: Yeah, exactly. Yeah.
3: Did y'all hear about this? This happened yesterday afternoon. Another deadly 18-wheeler crash in DFW. Man. I feel like they're happening every single day. Or at least a freeway will be shut down at some point in morning or rush.
4: You know, I've noticed something that's different. It's different now. And I'm assuming that this has always been the case. But, yeah, I drive the tollways most of the time. As many people know and how much I pay for it. But
3: bags.
4: I've been seeing a lot of 18-wheelers on the tollway.
3: Really?
4: And I didn't used to see that at all because it's too expensive. I mean, now, my God, it's got to be outrageously expensive. But even back in the day, you didn't see a lot of 18-wheelers on the tollway. I never did.
3: I hate
4: but
3: that.
4: But now I notice that I see them all the time, and I'm wondering if they're doing that just to avoid the big freeways.
3: Well, that's terrifying. There was a crash, I think, I want to say, involving an 18-wheeler a few weeks ago on the tollway. I'll have to look into that. But that terrifies me because there are no shoulders. I mean, for the large part of the Dallas North Tollway, at least that goes from, say, 635 into downtown.
4: Yeah.
3: There's
4: a lot of places
3: barrier,
4: with no shoulders. Yeah.
3: Lane, concrete barrier. I mean, so there is little to no room for any swerving or anything like that. Now, we don't know what happened yesterday. This was at 75 and basically the high five just after noon. I mean, it was, you know, a bright, sunny day.
4: Has anybody ever been driving on the very, very top level of the high five and fallen off?
3: You know, I don't think so, but that is my worst
4: nightmare. That's got to be about, what, 7 or 8 stories?
5: Yeah, I stood up there one time and went to the bathroom over the edge.
4: Did you really?
5: Yeah, it was fun.
6: This morning on the way in.
5: Bonnie showed me how to do that, you know, not get caught.
4: And people down below are saying, honey, it's raining. Turn the wipers on.
5: Exactly.
7: It's kind of rain.
5: So I think it's just a combination of people not paying attention.
3: You think so?
5: Oh, did you know, on the phones, you know, trying to get somewhere in a hurry. They'll be, you know, I just, for the better lack of anything to say, stupid drivers.
3: No doubt. And I don't want to say I'm coming out against 18-wheeler drivers because I'm not. If you're a Heritage American 18-wheeler driver, I'm your biggest fan. But the ones we just imported that were given a CDL, like,
4: you know,
3: candy,
4: how it sounds like she's coming out against 18-wheeler drivers.
5: So, yeah.
3: But the ones that don't speak English, they don't know how to read signs. Yeah, I'm terrified of them. They can't maintain a lane. Yes, and I travel that route every day, 635. I mean, I'm sorry, 75 north. South.
4: Going to
3: day.
4: Hooterville?
3: And yes,
5: yeah.
3: And back.
5: Yeah.
3: 80 miles a day.
4: Well, I wonder if we looked at the statistics, if we would find that ever since smartphones were introduced, that we've had much more in the way of car accidents and fatalities.
3: Maybe car accidents, but if you want to look at statistics from the time Biden opened the border to now, I bet you'll see far more 18-wheeler, deadly 18-wheeler crashes. I know of two five fatality crashes we had here in Texas. Two different crashes where five Americans were killed at the hands of foreigners who were just given their CDLs, like in California, for, you know, no reason or whatever.
4: I saw a Waymo this morning.
3: Yeah.
5: Did you really?
4: Driving all by itself.
5: Yeah.
4: Kind of weaving on the street.
3: Drunk again.
4: The ghost Waymo driver.
5: I wonder if Waymos meet up with each other. And, like, you know, blow their horn at each
4: other. Here's what I want to do. Next time I see one at a stoplight, I'm going to go open a beer can and put it in the front seat.
3: There you go.
5: Oh, now you're
4: so they have an open alcohol container in their car. If that gets pulled over, who's going
3: to
4: get arrested?
3: That's a test. The whole car to
5: That's
3: jail.
5: A good test.
6: Have you been drinking, sir? No, that is not mine.
7: Yeah. Or they say, just a couple of beers. It's a stock answer.
4: Yeah. All right. Coming up at 5:17, we have the five things you need to know, brought to you by Epic Healthcare. It's 5:11 now. Traffic and weather. Let's see what's happening on the freeway.
8: We've got a wreck for you in Fort Worth. It's northbound 35W in between Rippey and Barrie. A couple of left lanes blocked there. There was some activity. One of the cars went into the guardrail on the right side. So you've got delays from I-20. It's going to be about 5 minutes. Still waiting for the rest of the road work to come up on the westbound side of I-20 as you come from right where 287 and Little Road merges in over toward Business 287. So a few minute delay through there. We've got some trouble for you on 45 southbound. It's still shut down at I-20. So they put everybody onto westbound I-20. They're exiting at Bonnie View and looping back around. So that whole mess is probably going to take you about 15 minutes. And we still have road work on 175. This is going to be right around Prairie Creek. You're back to Masters for a good 5 minute drive. Our next update within 10 minutes with WBAP's First Traffic on the Ones. I'm Julie DeHardy.
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7: 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Finally break back this heat wave. Now we're having highs probably in the low to mid-80s. Very mild temperatures during the day and cooling off at night, 58, 60, 64 degrees overnight. That's our forecast for the next couple of days. 84 today, light northeasterly winds, and we'll be fair and mild overnight. Lows, 58 to 64. 58 would be like Denton over to McKinney, and then we'd probably see 60 to 64 closer in. Thursday, sunny, continued warm with a high of 85. We'll go with 86 on Friday, 85 to 86 Saturday and Sunday as well, but no rain. Right now we have 58 degrees in 58 in Denton, 60 in McKinney, 64 degrees in Fort Worth, 68 in Dallas. I'm meteorologist Brad Barton.
13: 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It's the most important midterm election we've ever had.
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4: Good morning. It's 5:18. That's Carla. I'm Ernie. That's Hal. It's the morning news on WBAP. It's time for five things you need to know, brought to you by Epic Healthcare.
3: Governor Greg Abbott continues to take on Sharia courts in Texas. The governor says he knows of at least two in the Dallas area, says he is deploying the Texas Department of Public Safety to root out any Sharia courts anywhere in the state. Abbott says, to be clear, the Texas Constitution does not allow Sharia courts or Sharia law, adds that the state will pursue this until they purge any attempt to impose Sharia law here in Texas.
4: Former Army Major Nidal Hassan was sentenced to death for the 2009 terrorist attack at Fort Hood. He'll be executed by firing squad, marking the first U.S. military execution in more than 60 years. Hassan gunned down his fellow service members and civilians, leaving 13 people dead and 32 wounded.
3: Texas Attorney General Ken Paxton is opening an investigation into United Healthcare Group over allegations it engaged in deceptive and unlawful practices that denied or delayed medically necessary care. They're going to look into reports about United Health's coverage decisions and prior authorization practices. There are allegations United Health routinely overrides a doctor's judgment by denying treatment the physician had determined is medically necessary.
4: Turns out the FBI monitored Melania and Barron Trump's travel and tapped future White House Chief of Staff Susie Wiles' cell phone as part of a special counsel Jack Smith's investigation into whether President Trump illegally hoarded national security papers at Mar-a-Lago in his first term. The surveillance, which took place under then Joe Biden's administration, was a part of a secret probe titled Plasmic Echo.
3: Oh, Plasmic Echo. Okay. Sorry, never heard of that. So, happy National Night Out. If no one has told you that, tonight's the big night. Cities around North Texas getting ready. The goal, of course, to help build bonds between law enforcement and the community. National Night Out falls on the first Tuesday in October every year in Texas. It's a night where police departments encourage neighborhoods to host block parties where folks can get out and meet their neighbors and visit with police officers.
4: 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Time for traffic and weather on the ones at 521. Here's Julie DeHarty.
0: still have the accident for you in Fort Worth. This is on the northbound side of 35W as you move between Rippey and Barrie. They're blocking a couple left lanes, so the backup is about 15 minutes from I-20. Everything's cleared out on 20 as you move from Little Road over toward the East Loop Interchange, so we're looking pretty good there, just a couple-minute ride. We still have a little bit of a tangle if you're trying to travel. They just opened up 45 southbound at I-20, but everybody there was being put onto westbound I-20, then exiting at Bonnie View and going back around to 45, so you still have a couple-minute delay through there, but they've got the last of the cones pulled out. 175, still waiting for that to come up at Prairie Creek. That's the northbound side. As you come that way from I-20, you're going to need an extra 5. Our next update within 10 minutes with WBAP's First Traffic on the Ones. I'm Julie DeHardy.
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2: Yeah.
7: Yeah, sunny and mild, 84 for the high. And what was it on your pickup truck when you came in this morning?
2: 64 degrees.
7: Yeah, 64 at Meacham Field in Fort Worth right now. Must be pretty accurate.
2: It was fantastic.
7: Yeah, very nice, very nice. You had the windows rolled down, you're singing at the top of your lungs.
2: I did have the windows rolled down. Yeah. Person in the back seat, the homeless guy who jumped in, appreciated
7: it. That's right. Well, everyone appreciate that. All right, look for a high today of 84. Lows tonight, a little bit cooler, 58 to 64. The 50s will probably be, as they are right now, up in Denton and Collin and Wise counties, but that's still pretty nice. By Thursday, we're looking at a high of 85. Well, that'll put us back into the warm range, 86 on Friday, and pretty much 85 to 87 Saturday and Sunday. No rain. Right now, 64 degrees in Fort Worth, 68 in Dallas. I'm meteorologist Brad Barton.
4: Well, we have a lot of winners of the Texas lottery in the last few days. A North Texas resident claiming a $2 million scratch-off, the largest of four Texas lottery wins, totaling $5 million. That was announced just a couple of days ago. You scratch a ticket off. I've never won anything on a scratch-off.
0: No.
4: Admittedly, I haven't bought a whole bunch of them, but I've never won a thing on them, except for maybe $2.
2: Well, you got to buy the big boys to get the big money.
0: Yeah,
4: that's true. The Millionaires Club ticket, the $2 million winner, cost $30.
2: Yeah. Ooh. Yeah.
4: I did one time buy one of those $50.
2: Did
4: what,
2: you?
4: Were the highest? I said, what is the highest cost ticket you have? And I think it was 50, might have been 100. I was coming back from Las Vegas.
2: Yeah. Oh, you felt good.
4: Yeah, I was feeling good.
2: You felt it. I had
4: the expendable cash. Uh-huh. And I scratched that pig, and I got zip.
2: Is that right?
4: Yeah. I said, you know, you spend $100.
2: That was
4: bucks.
2: My grandmother's dying words.
4: Is that what?
2: I scratched that pig and got zip.
4: Yeah.
2: You know, and then
4: seems like if you
2: died
4: that,
2: right there on the back 40, yeah.
4: That kind of money, you should win something.
2: Yeah, without a doubt.
4: You know, half your money back. You still made a profit.
5: Isn't there a $50 scratch-off card?
2: Well, that's what I think there is, yeah.
5: This one was
4: there may
5: 30.
4: Be. There may be a $100 scratch-off
2: there
4: card.
2: There may be, yeah.
5: Ooh.
2: It's like check. If you want to win the big on slot machines, you got to go to the big slot machines.
5: This is very true.
2: You know,
5: this
2: you can't go to the nickels or the dimes. I mean, you can. You can win thousands upon thousands, but
5: I think that was the lottery's old motto. I don't know if it still is or not, but you can't win if you don't play. You remember that?
2: Oh, that's a very true statement.
4: I found this Jingles. That you can't win if you do play.
2: Yeah.
5: Well,
2: uh-huh.
5: Also, there is that.
4: Texas Lottery introduces
2: you're talking about
4: the
2: Cowboys now.
4: Its first $100 ticket in May 2022 and regularly offers games at this price point. Examples of $100 games include Premier Winnings, Loteria Supreme, $5 million Fortune, $5 million Titanium Black.
2: What is Loteria Supreme? That sounds like a rapper.
4: I don't know.
5: It does.
4: It sounds like a pizza I'd get at Pizza Hut. I don't know. It's maybe I'm mispronouncing it, but there you go. I want to know the thing you got to know is the prize still available? This
5: well,
4: is something they don't necessarily tell you. Somebody could have won the top prizes and
2: yeah,
4: you're still
2: yeah.
4: playing thinking you're going to have a chance to win the top prize.
2: Because, you know, the $1 million prizes, those are limited. There's maybe a dozen of them.
5: So if we know
2: I don't know.
5: These
2: I'm just
5: people
2: guessing.
5: Already won those games, then you shouldn't play those games for a while, right?
2: Well,
4: yeah,
2: you don't know.
4: I wouldn't play them, no.
2: I don't know.
5: So, like, the Haltom City resident bought the winning Millionaires Club ticket.
2: Yeah.
5: At Nick's Corner Mart. Congratulations to Nick's Corner Mart, because they're going to get a little cut.
2: I think they get about 15 grand or so.
5: Ooh.
4: Okay. Now, here's Premier Winnings. It's a $100 ticket.
2: Okay.
5: But they've already won that.
4: Four $10 million prizes.
2: There's four $10 million prizes.
4: Yeah. There's 25 $100,000 prizes. Nobody's claimed the $10 million yet. One person has claimed the $100,000. And 9 people have claimed the 10,000, of which there are 155.
3: Wouldn't you be so nervous if you had a winning scratch off from just holding it? What would you do? What would be the very first thing you would do, Hal J? You scratched it off. You see it's a winner. What do you do? What do you do?
4: I'd probably get in my car, drive to Austin to collect my cash.
2: Yeah. Mm-hmm. I think I'd sign you sign it first.
4: Yeah.
3: Okay.
2: You sign it, and then...
4: Because it is a bearer instrument, meaning anybody who presents it. So you have in your hand a ticket worth however many millions of dollars.
2: Yeah.
4: And if anybody knows about it and they come and they can take it from you, mm-hmm. and it's now their ticket.
3: I'm always nervous about giving it back to them and saying, can you, not the scratch off ones, but the other ones, and saying, can you guys check this? Like, I haven't checked the numbers independently. And they'll run it through the little machine or pretend. I don't know what they do. They kind of do this over here. And they go, no, you weren't a winner. And then they just take it and they stick it under the.
4: Well, do you remember the guy that happened in Grand Prairie back in the aughts, I believe? Some poor guy took his ticket in there, and it was $300,000. It was a winner, and they said, "Now you're a loser." And then the guy took it, cashed it, and moved to Pakistan with the money.
2: Yeah,
3: that's my worst nightmare, right there. I guess
2: I'll give you a tip: never go up to a woman at a cash register and say, "Do you scratch?"
4: You learned that the hard way, didn't you, Hal?
2: Yeah, you know, I was just trying to break the ice there.
3: Yeah. Oh, no.
4: But she married you, but that was
2: good.
4: Yes,
2: exactly. Yeah, yes. We've
4: been together for a long time.
2: Uh-huh, thank you.
4: Coming up at 5:37, we're going to play What Year Was It? 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
3: And straight ahead, the recall effort in McKinney continues. Monty Cook has that and the rest of your 5:30.
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2: On the ones.
4: We do have a wreck in Fort Worth. If you're headed 35W northbound, it's before you get to Berry in the two left lanes. And traffic's slow from I-20, so an extra 10 minutes probably through there. Otherwise, you're looking pretty good out of downtown Fort Worth on I-30 all the way to 360. That's about a 15 to 20 minute ride. Still seeing just a little bit of a slowdown here on I-20 eastbound, approaching the 45 interchange, just a couple minutes there. And then if you're traveling 175, there's still some road work on the westbound side at Prairie Creek, your single file. And the backup right now is from Masters, so an extra 5 minutes. Our next update within 10 minutes with WBAP's first traffic on the ones. I'm Julie DeHardy.
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7: From the WBAP on-time experts 24/7 Weather Center, sunny and mild. The high of 84 this afternoon. Winds out of the northeast 5 to 10 miles an hour, fair and mild. Lows 58 to 64 overnight. Going to be sunny and mild, 83 tomorrow. Up to 85 Thursday, 85, 86, it's Friday, Saturday, and Sunday. Texas OU weekend looks good, so does Columbus Day. Right now it's 64 degrees in Fort Worth and 68 in Dallas. I'm meteorologist Brad Barton.
3: President Trump orders a firing squad for the gunman who killed more than a dozen people in Texas. Fox's Sue Guzman with details.
8: President Trump clearing the way for a firing squad to execute former U.S. Army psychiatrist Nidal Hassan, who killed 13 people.

0: Overreach and lack of responsiveness. They need 5,805 signatures to validate the recall petition and move forward with a special election. The city secretary tells us they got around 7,400 signatures, but they still need to verify them.
1: Jim Baker, the controversial televangelist who built a television empire before a fraud scandal sent him to prison, has died. Fox's Ted Linder reporting.
2: Baker's wife, Lori, announcing his death Monday, calling him a pioneer of Christian television who devoted 66 years to preaching the gospel. Baker rose to fame in the 1970s alongside his then-wife, Tammy Faye, hosting the PTL Club and founding the Heritage USA Christian theme park. His ministry collapsed in the late 80s after he was convicted of fraud and conspiracy. Baker served about 5 years of a 45-year sentence before returning to television. Jim Baker was 86 years old. Ted Lindner, Fox News.
1: 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Oil prices down again this morning. Middle East oil continues to flow, and the G7 nations pledge part of their stockpile. Brent crude dropped $1.35 to $98.98 a barrel. West Texas Intermediate fell $1.50 to $87.96. 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
1: Dallas Cowboys getting ready for their short week matchup against the Tampa Bay Buccaneers this Thursday, and Dallas got some good news on the offensive side of the ball yesterday. All-pro offensive lineman Tyler Smith has been cleared to practice, this after he underwent surgery to repair a damaged ligament in his thumb. Smith has been on injured reserve, but the boys are hopeful he can practice today. Possibly could be available for Thursday's game. The Cowboys 2-2 on the season, tied for second in the NFC East behind the New York Giants. Cowboys and the Bucks will face off Thursday night with a kickoff at 7:15. Dallas Stars finally got to the win column last night, beating the San Jose Sharks 5-0. Jake Ottinger stopped all 13 shots on goal that he faced. A lot of Stars scored in this one. Next up for the Stars, they'll visit the Buffalo Sabres on Thursday night, 6 p.m. puck droppage there. And the new top 25 college football poll is out. No changes at the top. Texas Longhorns still at number one, followed by Georgia, Notre Dame, Miami, and Ohio State. Texas Tech sitting at number 11, Houston number 22, and SMU dropped three spots to the 24th position. This weekend, by the way, big Texas OU matchup at the Cotton Bowl. That one kicking off at 2:30. That's a look at sports. I'm Monty Cook.
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3: 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And DFW's most accurate forecast from Chief Meteorologist Brad Barton on the ones.
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5: Hal, you might enjoy this. The Legend of Hell's Gate, an American Conspiracy. This is a movie that came out in 2011.
6: Yes.
5: Tells the story of how Hell's Gate at Possum Kingdom Lake came to its name.
6: I saw this story as you're talking about it. I want to see it now.
5: Well, they're putting out the director's cut now. With they've redone the film, and it's called Once Upon a Time in Texas.
7: Ooh.
5: And it's going to be playing at selected theaters around the DFW area. But the director said, you know what? I just wanted to go back, now get rid of all the time constraints.
6: Yeah.
5: Digitized a lot of it, put in some deleted scenes that he didn't have time to put in that he didn't want to take out. But he said, this is my late hopeful apology to not knowing exactly what I was doing when I was 25.
7: Aww.
6: Yeah, he added back in the scene of Monty Cook talking nasty to a gar. You know?
5: He did.
8: Yeah, you know, that's one time.
6: About a 20-pound gar he pulled out of the lake.
8: Time.
6: Yeah, one time, but that's all it took.
5: Once Upon a Time in Texas stars Eric Balfour, Henry Thomas. Do you recognize that name?
6: Oh, yes.
5: Yeah. Jenna Dewan, and some other names I'm not familiar with.
7: Yep.
5: Yeah. But anyway, yeah.
6: Can't wait to see it.
5: Yeah, wow. I think this might be a really good film to watch.
6: Yep.
5: Yeah.
9: So you said it's director's cut?
5: Yeah, director's cut made in Texas cities like Granbury and Palo Pinto County.
6: Yes.
9: All right. Hopefully we get the Kevin Costner cut, which is 6 hours.
5: Yeah.
6: Oh, there you go.
9: That'll be great.
5: It will open in select theaters on October 16th and then hit video on demand on November 17th.
9: All right.
6: Okay.
5: And we know you're not going to go to a theater, Hal.
6: Well, there's some things I will go for. I might talk Hannah into going for that one.
5: Yeah.
6: To see it on the big screen.
5: Yeah. Well, I think it might be worth it. Yeah. All right. Let's play What Year Was It? 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
7: Let's do it. We've got two tickets to send you to see Riley Green at Dickies Arena May 6th. All right. So you've got some time.

0: to plan for that. Caller 5 is what we're looking for right now. The number 800-288-9227. Joseph plays the clues, and you have to be able to tell us, what year was it?
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2: It was October. Rosalind Carter welcomed Pope Paul to America.
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2: 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The big song on the radio, Don't Stop Till You Get Enough. Michael Jackson was number one. What year was it? 1979, 1980, or 1981?
5: All right, there you go. Three choices. Let's find a winner next.
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5: Well, this is interesting how we have James calling from Athens. We love our Greek listeners.
8: Yes, we do. Yes, that's a long call.
5: That's a long call.
9: Is Papa Giorgio?
5: James, thanks for calling in. Now we have three choices for you, 1979, 1980, and 1981. Hal is going to lead you through this.
8: Yes, I'll be your leader. How you doing, James?
10: Pretty good, Hal.
8: Okay, here we go. The Pope's in America, North Dallas 40, one of my all-time favorite movies.
5: Great movie.
8: Isn't that a fun movie?
5: Yep.
8: Facts of Life, never really got into that. Don't Stop Till You Get Enough. That was what they played when Anne walked down the aisle at our wedding.
5: Is that really? Yeah, okay. Yeah.
8: James, I'm going 1979 on you. 1979.
0: All right. 79. I've written it down. James, are you going with Hal here, or are you going on your own for these Riley Green tickets?
10: I think I'll go with Hal. I was alive back then, but it was pretty fuzzy now.
8: I'm right there with you.
0: Yeah. All right, James, let's find out if you're a winner.
2: The Pope was in America, North Dallas 40 was in the theaters, The Facts of Life was in its first season, and Michael Jackson was in the top spot. The year? 1979.
5: There you go.
8: All right. How about that? There
0: yes,
8: you go.
0: Yes, sir. Congrats, James. You're a winner.
10: Thank you.
8: All right, buddy. All right. All right.
5: Hang on the line. We'll get all your information off the air and make sure we get you those Riley Green tickets. Coming up at 5:47, Jeff Manasso joining us. Heavy drinking is surging in America right now. 5:41, traffic and weather. Here's Julie DeHardy.
11: Do watch for the wreck. If you're on 35W northbound between Rippey and Barry, at last check they were in the two left lanes, and you've got about a 5-minute delay coming from I-20, so not too bad. If you're traveling north, loop 820, you're coming from 35W and you're trying to get to 183, that'll take you about 5 to 10 minutes. We do still have some road work on 175, not done with us yet, your single file. Westbound at Prairie Creek, you're backed up through Masters, so that's going to take you about 10 minutes. And now I'm seeing a little bit of slow traffic showing up on I-30. Coming from Jim Miller over toward Ferguson is the slowest patch, so that's a couple minute drive, then another 15 to get into downtown. Our next update within 10 minutes with WBAP's first traffic on the ones. I'm Julie DeHardy.
12: From the WBAP On-Time Experts 24-7 Weather Center, some delightful weather coming up. We'll be sunny and mild. We'll have about 84 this afternoon. Winds out of the northeast, 5 to 10 miles an hour. That's about normal for this time of year. Fair and mild tonight, lows 58 to 64. Tomorrow, sunny, continued mild with a high of 83, a low near 60, winds light variable. Tuesday, we'll say warm with a high of 85, and we could be a bit warmer Friday, Saturday, Sunday with highs 85, 86, 87, but nothing really out of reason. And we're looking at dry weather all the way through Texas OU weekend to Columbus Day. Right now, 64 degrees in Fort Worth, 68 in Dallas. I'm meteorologist Brad Barton.
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2: 5:49, the news continues this Tuesday morning, and we've talked about it on the show before about some numbers about heavy drinking. It's surging among Americans in one age group as other generations are cutting back, specifically like millennials, Gen whatever comes after them, and so forth. We spoke with Fox News Radio's Jeff Manasso about that and some new numbers, and we talked to him on the Clarity Windows and Doors Newsline. All right, thank you. I'm doing well. How are you, Jeff?
3: Doing well.
2: Is it right? We're having a little temporary issue there. Oh, they're going to. It's at the top of TSR day, but.
4: That's the one I'm running.
2: Oh, no. All right. We're having a little.
5: Thank you.
2: Issue.
5: I'm doing.
2: No.
4: That's it.
2: There were pleasantries exchanged. Anyway, what he was talking about were actually the older demographic, the boomers.
4: Here, let me start it here. Let's see if we can run it here.
3: Drinking among adults ages 50 to 64 has jumped 36% since 2018. And that really bucks the national trend by increasing their alcohol consumption and heavy drinking. According to this study published in the Annals of Internal Medicine, I think it was done by USC and Keck, it shows that at the same time, younger Americans are cutting back on drinking, with alcohol use down more than 5% among Gen Z and millennials reporting a 17% drop in heavy drinking. The study looked at more than 114,000 American adults between 2018 and 2024, and overall alcohol use fell by about 2%. Heavy drinking dropped by more than 8% between 2022 and 2024. That's the first decline since the pandemic, but researchers say that drinking levels still remain above where they were before COVID. And for adults in their 50s and early 60s, the trend is particularly concerning. They say that they're pointing to essentially factors that they think might be involved, including grief and loneliness and chronic health problems, or major life changes that can come with retirement. It sounds like it would be a party to me. Not depressing.
2: I know the whole retirement thing. Yeah, these are shocking numbers, again, because like you mentioned, most other demographics, especially the younger ones, drinking is not a thing to them. I mean, the club, like, it's not a thing. It's just an entirely different landscape.
3: Yeah, it is. And you know, I even looked, so as I was reading this study, I was thinking, okay, well, maybe they're doing something else. Maybe they're going to edibles, so THC and things like that. I haven't seen any studies that would back that up either. But what's interesting, too, is that according to this report, women and heavy drinking rose more than men's during the pandemic and is still about 13% above where it was in 2018, though researchers caution the data is self-reported and doesn't explain why people's drinking habits change. But the study defined heavy drinking as 15 or more drinks per week or 5 or more in a day for men and 8 or more in a week or 5 or more in a day for women. Looking ahead, they're going to start urging more awareness and support for older adults at higher risk of alcohol-related harm. So,
2: yeah, that is definitely good to know. Fox News Radio's Jeff Manasso with us on WBAP this morning. Jeff, as always, thank you.
3: Thank you.
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6: Waiting for the accident in Fort Worth to clear. Northbound 35W at Rippey with two left lanes blocked. Now you're looking at 20 minutes. It's almost back to Alta Mesa. Looking pretty good right now if you're traveling on 183. You're going from the North Loop to 121. You can do that in about 5 to 10 minutes. If you're traveling Loop 12 Walton Walker, it's just a little slow here and a little slow there. Not too bad as you move from I-30 over to I-35. That's about a 10 to 15 minute ride. And we still have the road work on 175. This is the westbound side. Your single file at Prairie Creek. Those delays are almost back to that I-20 interchange, so give yourself an extra 10, 15 minutes. Our next update within 10 minutes with WBAP's First Traffic on the Ones. I'm Julie DeHart.
7: From the WBAP On-Time Experts 24-7 Weather Center, some beautiful weather coming up here over the next 5, 6, 7 days. Pretty easy to forecast right now anyway. High pressure is in charge with a light northwesterly flow aloft. That's bringing in just more cool, dry air from the north over the next several days. One thing is developing in the near Gulf. It's not too far from Monterey on the east coast of Mexico. It's going to actually move to the east and move into the mid-south later this week. Not an issue for us. Today's sunny with a high of 84, low tonight 60 either side. Sunny and 83 tomorrow, 85 on Thursday, and we'll be in the mid-80s right on through the weekend. Currently 64 in Dallas, 68 in Fort Worth. I'm meteorologist Brad Barton.
4: 5:54, that means it's time for Hal's Got Gas.
0: Thank you very much. I've been dying all morning long to tell you this news. Well, first of all, driving in, saw prices $3.78, $3.89, and $3.98 all over the place. In the 2 hours, in the hour, let's see, it's almost six. In the 2 hours since I dropped, looked at those prices, West Texas Intermediate has dropped $2 a barrel.
2: Interesting.
0: $87.36. $87.36. Brent crude, $98.08. But not really a big change in the price at the pump.
4: $3.99 out where I live.
0: So, what we have here is failure to communicate.
5: To communicate.
0: Yeah, thank you very much. prices in Dallas, Dallas County, $3.69 to $3.84 being reported to the Gas Buddy app. And in Fort Worth and Tarrant County, $3.59 to $3.87. And that's going to vary because those are reported by folks pulling in and filling up and then reporting that. So there you go. That's where you have it. The barrels, the prices are down. But gas isn't.
4: Yeah. I'm interested to see. President Trump yesterday said that Europe is releasing a lot of diesel fuel to the United States.
0: Yeah.
4: I'm interested to see if that makes any difference on diesel. And he's also saying that you can use the red dye diesel for farm equipment. You can use that in your trucks now on over the road. So I want to see if that makes any difference.
0: Aren't we worried about killing a snail darter anymore?
4: I don't know.
0: Yeah. I love those. Bad. Yeah. The now, the thing about that is that most of our diesel comes from Russia, doesn't it?
4: Part of it does. What's happening is it's affected European diesel by about 11%, which is now translated here. We're short over here about that much.
0: Yeah.
4: So I don't know how it's
0: okay. Well, we'll leave it to you and do it again in an hour. Maybe prices will drop by $50 a barrel.
4: They just might do
0: they
4: that.
0: Just may.
4: Stay tuned to find out. Coming up at 6:07, first it was COVID from China, now it's a plague from Russia.
2: Straight ahead, a college campus in North Texas put on notice. 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
1: On the ones.
3: The delay I was seeing on 635 is because of a stalled vehicle westbound just after Hillcrest. They're in the right lane, so move left, and it's still going to cost you about 5 minutes as you come from the 75 interchange. Still down to one lane as the rush hour fills in on 175. Westbound at Prairie Creek is going to back you up for about 20 minutes. And we do still have the accident in Fort Worth. This is northbound 35W at Rippey. Two left lanes are blocked, and you're pushing a half hour now as you try to come that way from Alta Mesa, the Sycamore School area. And we are starting to get a little bit crowded now on I-35W coming southbound from North Tarrant Parkway over to the 820 interchange, the North Loop. That's probably going to take you about 5 minutes. Our next update within 10 minutes with WBAP's first traffic on the ones. I'm Julie Hardy.
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6: From the WBAP On-Time Experts 24-7 Weather Center, some very welcome weather here over the next several days. We'll start off today sunny and mild with a high of 84 this afternoon. Winds out of the northeast 5 to 10 miles an hour. Lows 58 to 64 overnight. We'll see 50s again in the, the northern counties like Wise, Denton, and Collin counties. We'll see Thursday's high up to 85. And then maybe 86, 87 Friday, Saturday, and Sunday. No rain. Right now it's 63 degrees in Fort Worth, 65 in Dallas. I'm meteorologist Brad Morton.
2: NATO believes Iran poses a threat to American assets in Europe. Fox's Jonathan Savage reporting from London.
7: A NATO military source has told Reuters that Iran still presents an acute threat to US assets in the UK. The Iranians have been linked to a major security alert at a US-run airbase in England just over a week ago. And President Trump has confirmed a known threat has now prompted the return of B-1 bombers from RAF Fairford back to the United States. The British government insists RAF Fairford is safe, a spokesman pointing to the president's comments last week where he praised the UK's police, defence and security services. Jonathan Savage, Fox News.
2: UTA police sent a safety bulletin to the campus community last week after two reports of sexual assault. Sybil Summers with the story.
8: According to the school's newspaper, The Shorthorn, the notice says that both incidents happened in West Hall in mid-September. West Hall is a dorm where university police believe that the alleged offender lives. The bulletin says both attacks involved the same victim. UTA police wrote that the victim knows the alleged assailant but didn't provide a name to authorities. Sybil Summers, WBAP News.
2: A day dedicated to the acknowledgement of the millions of people who live with cerebral palsy. Fox's Lisa Brady with more.
9: October 6th is World Cerebral Palsy Day. More than 50 million people around the world suffer from the disorder. The Centers for Disease Control and Prevention says it affects a person's ability to move and maintain balance and posture, with symptoms varying from person to person. It doesn't necessarily worsen over time, although exact symptoms can change over the course of someone's lifetime. There is no cure, but there are treatments that can help. It's caused by abnormal brain development or damage to the developing brain. I'm Lisa Brady with Fox on Health.
2: 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Stock futures continue to rise this morning following yesterday's record close for the NASDAQ. Dow futures gaining 300 points. S&P 500 futures up 20 points. And contracts on the tech-heavy NASDAQ jumped 97 points in early trading. 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
10: Cowboys wrapping up their review of their Week 4 victory over the Texans. Brian Schottenheimer talks about the areas of improvement from the defense.
11: Third down defense, outstanding. Run defense, excellent. A bunch of three or four and outs, but gave up too many explosives.
10: Cowboys and Bucks matching up Thursday in Week 5. Bijan Robinson runs over the Saints as the Falcons win 45-24 on just 19 attempts. Robinson rushes for 145 yards and two touchdowns, an average of 7.6 yards per carry. And Stars offense comes to life, a 5-0 victory over the Sharks at the AAC. Dallas had previously scored just one goal across its first two games. The two-game road trip next, starting Thursday night against the Sabres. I'm Ryan Baldwin on WBAP for 96.7 and 13th in the Ticket.
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6: Among our top stories, well, first we had COVID from China. Now we have the plague from Russia. Russian authorities have quarantined a hospital and placed a bunch of people under medical observation, a 28-year-old employee at the Siberian Plague Research Institute. How would you like to get a job at the Siberian Plague Research Institute?
3: I think I would pass on that.
16: Yeah. It's a living.
17: In charge of the cafeteria. Yeah.
6: Died from a mysterious case of pneumonia. They're concerned that she might have contracted pneumonic plague, which is something I've never heard of before.
3: I've never heard of that either.
6: Pneumonic, not bubonic plague. Pneumonic plague.
16: Huh.
6: So pneumonia plague. They said extensive testing found no evidence that her illness was caused by pathogens linked to her work. Secretary of State Marco Rubio said the U.S. is watching and monitoring it closely, just like they did with COVID.
17: Exactly. I was going to say, have they contacted Dr. Fauci over this?
6: Yeah, we should get him involved. We know he can handle it. He said information released by Russia appeared to show there was a worker at the lab that was infected. Concerned the illness may have spread internally, he noted that travel between Russia and the U.S. is limited, but warned that something like that gets out, it quickly spreads. So other countries are saying, well, you know what? We don't really need that case of vodka we just bought that they were sending us. So,
17: you know, it could be a lot worse. They could all be sentenced to death in Tennessee.
6: Mm. Well, that's true.
3: And, oh, my goodness. You know,
17: I'd rather have the Russian stuff.
3: Ooh.
17: Yeah.
6: Pneumonic plague is a severe form of plague, Hal. It's not the good kind. Caused by something that can spread from person to person through respiratory droplets during close contact. It can be successfully treated with antibiotics when treatments begin early enough.
17: So you're saying I can get it when I'm sweating to the oldies.
18: Amen. I think I saw pneumonic plague open for Cannibal Corpse.
17: I believe that.
6: Hell of a good band.
3: And a few bangers.
6: Russian officials say there's nothing to see here.
3: Yeah, they're downplaying the whole thing. Yeah.
16: Nothing they'll see.
3: And honestly, I don't know about you guys. I am not worried about this. I am 0% concerned about this. Here, I mean, it's awful that you know, person lost their life. I think that's terrible, of course. And they've quarantined people. They've done their contact trace. What is that called? The tracing of all the people they were in contact with.
6: Mm-hmm.
3: It seems like it's buttoned down. But as far as am I concerned about?
6: You're not worried about getting the plague?
3: No.
6: Not at this day and age.
3: Other things trying to kill us here in America.
6: Yeah, well, that's true. All right, so we have the plague now. We should be all worried about.
3: No.
6: I'm sure they're telling us that that's important.
3: No.
6: Mike Rowe was doing an interview the other day, and I thought it was really interesting. He was explaining why socialism has become popular.
19: I don't really have a dog in the big socialism hunt specifically, but I've got one in workforce. And when I look at 400,000 or 500,000 open jobs, and then I look at those 7 million able-bodied men not even looking at the jobs at all, and then I look at this whole conversation unspooling, the stat that got me within the Democratic Party right now, 59% of Democrats who support socialism have college degrees. 40% who support socialism don't. So this thing that's being called a worker uprising, it's really not.
20: No.
19: It's not. This is happening because a lot of people with a really expensive credential are in the hole in a big way, and they're pissed.
21: What do you think?
17: It makes me wonder, you know what I was thinking during what he was saying is the Seattle mayor.
3: Mm-hmm. Mm-hmm.
17: I don't know why I thought about her, but total socialist, communist, and she can't get anything done.
21: Can't get anything done.
17: And nobody will learn from that up there.
3: Businesses are fleeing.
17: Uh-huh. Yeah. Nobody will learn from that.
22: And she's fine with that. Businesses are fleeing. Go ahead. Go. Yeah. Go on. That's fine. We don't need you here. So they're going.
3: I heard the best explanation of the socialist movement on the Benny Johnson show yesterday, and they had Mike Benz on, and he's got a big brain, and fascinating the way he explained it. It went on about 5 minutes or so, but it's basically saying this is a global push, what this is. I mean, if you're just following U.S. news, you think it's just happening here. It's not. It's happening globally. But the idea being, it keeps all the big players in power. It keeps your Pfizers and your Walmart, throw in a government bank, and then everything is sourced from one place. The government controls it all. The people in power continue to make money. And it's those people who give money to these causes that turn into NGOs that have been filtered out throughout the world to tilt everything communist,
21: yeah,
3: socialist.
21: Yeah.
3: It was fascinating. If you can dig that up, it was very, very cool.
21: Yeah, well, I Mike Rowe's pretty simple on this. He said, well, they're all in the hole up, you know, hundreds of thousands of dollars. They got a stupid degree and nothing of any consequence, like women's studies.
3: Oh, uh-huh.
21: And and they can't get a job, and they're pissed off about it.
3: Wasn't that what you studied?
17: I still do.
21: It was unofficial, though, in house
17: case. I do refresher courses about once a month.
22: That's called married life.
21: Yeah.
22: And it takes several decades, probably, to figure that out.
21: Yeah. All right, coming up at 6:17, Rory O'Neill joins us. One of our car companies here in the U.S. says we're going all hybrid this time. 6:11, traffic and weather. Here's Julie DeHardy.
3: I just checked on our 175 construction. What a mess. It is on the westbound side at Prairie Creek. They squeeze you down to one lane. You're single file. You're back to the I-20 interchange and barely moving. You're looking at about 45 minutes to get through there. You could go over, take I-20 to Prairie Creek and use that, or you could actually use Elam or even Lake June to get over to 175 and get around this, or you could just run on over to 45 and use that instead. But traffic is barely moving on 175, so that is not the way to go. 635 westbound after Hillcrest. We have a stalled vehicle in the right lane, and that's about a five-minute delay. Left lane's blocked on 30 westbound at Jim Miller. An extra five for you folks, and two left lanes in Fort Worth. This wreck is on the 35 northbound stretch between Rippey and Barry. Traffic's backed up about a half hour as you move that way from Sycamore School. Our next update within 10 minutes with WBAP's first traffic on the ones. I'm Juwiti Hardy.
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22: From the WBAP On-Time Experts 24/7 Weather Center, it's pretty quiet across the whole country today. We do have some rain down just south of the lower valley. This is a tropical, it's kind of a semi-tropical depression trying to develop in the western Gulf, but it's going to move to the east, it looks like, and then hook on into the mid-south, maybe up toward Memphis later this week. Big rain producer, but it's not going to be a tropical storm or hurricane anytime soon. We'll continue to watch that. Don't think it's going to be a factor for Texas. Sunshine, dry weather, that's it for Texas. 63 right now in Fort Worth, 65 degrees in Dallas. I'm meteorologist Brad Barton.
26: It's the White House ordering over $800 million in congressionally appropriated funds to be rescinded. It's the SpaceX mission ending early after Starship's flight test. It's the White House denying a report stating it was planning a 90-day ban on diesel exports.
27: Farmers and truck drivers are paying 73% more today than they did last year for diesel.
26: In other words, it's the news that affects you every 30 minutes at the top and bottom of the hour. WBAP.
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21: Good morning. It's 6:18. Carla Marion, Hal J., Ernie Brown, the morning news. It's WBAP. I spoke with Rory O'Neill, and he told me that General Motors is going Well, making some changes. I'll tell you that. I'll let him tell you more about this. On the Clarity Windows and Doors Newsline, here's Rory O'Neill, our national correspondent.
0: GM is getting in the hybrid lane. You know, it's interesting. I was looking at an article posted 5 years ago, January of 2021, when GM said it would exclusively offer electric vehicles by 2035. But, well, they're taking the foot off the gas on that one, in that the American consumer really hasn't warmed up to fully electric vehicles as much as they have hybrids. And Toyota has really been finding the hybrid lane in recent years. They've been really shying away from a big development of all electric cars at Toyota. And instead, Americans are gobbling up that hybrid vehicle. So now GM wants to do the same. Now, we don't have an announcement as to which models will have a hybrid option or exactly when, although we think it's going to be late next year. And it looks like GM may opt to go into the plug-in hybrid option, which means you literally plug in the battery pack in that car in order to charge it. Some are more of that hybrid option where it has both a fully electric motor and an internal combustion engine.
6: Just from a consumer standpoint, giving me a plug-in kind of defeats the purpose. Why don't you just make electric cars if that's the case? I don't have any place I could plug my car in.
0: Well, but you would be able to plug in. You don't need the full investment, say, of building a charging station at your home for a Tesla or some of the all-electric vehicles with the plug-in hybrid, because the rechargeable battery doesn't require the same electrical draw on the household. So it's an option out there and something people need to consider, because that electricity isn't free either, or that stop off at the charging station, that's not free either. So when people think suddenly you pay for an electric car and it's all free all the time, that's not how that works either.
6: I thought most cars did have a hybrid model out there. In fact, I've noticed there are several car makers who are making nothing but hybrids.
0: Yeah, but you know, it was interesting. Toyota really got the biggest play in the hybrid game, and GM went toward all electric. And what we saw was, you know, outside of Teslas, people haven't been quick to adopt that all electric style. Look, U.S. consumers in particular, because it's a bigger country, we've got those longer road trips. You tell someone that's an electric, they immediately think of, well, how am I going to get to grandma's house for Thanksgiving when I have that long road trip? And rather than thinking of, oh, what's the day-to-day need of the vehicle I have? So look, a lot of people have adopted all electric vehicles as sort of the second car for the parent who just stays around town running little errands, and they have the gas option or a hybrid option for those longer road trips. But as gas prices have been well over $4 for a while now, more people are starting to run the numbers and do the math again.
6: What's the time frame for GM's conversion here?
0: Yeah, GM, now it's not a full conversion, just offering these plug-in hybrid options probably starting late next year. Again, we haven't gotten specific models, but clearly they're backing away from that all-electric commitment. And it's also in part because the Trump administration rolled back some fuel guidelines, higher fuel standards that the Biden administration had put in. So that's giving some of these car makers a little bit more flexibility in what they'll be able to put on the road starting in 27 and 28.
6: I'm assuming General Motors did research on this before they made this decision.
0: You would have thought they did the same about the all-electrics too, but that didn't pan out for them. So I think what they're seeing is what's been happening in the marketplace, that's where the demand is. People like the hybrid option. They like buying less gas, but they say, look, the infrastructure for all-electric cars, the speed at which it takes to recharge and all-electric vehicle, that still leaves a lot of car shoppers on the sidelines when it comes to EVs.
6: Rory O'Neill, national correspondent. Rory, thank you.
0: Thanks, Ernie.
21: 621, traffic and weather now. We got some problems already to deal with this morning. Here's Julie DeHardy.
3: The problem we had in Fort Worth, they were able to clear up. Now, it did leave some heavy traffic as you're traveling north on I-35W, coming from 174 out of Burleson all the way to I-20. That's going to take you about 25 minutes right now, so it's pretty crowded. If you're trying to come on the eastbound side of North Loop 820, from 199 over to 35W, that's going to take you 5 to 10 minutes. We do still have the road work on 175. This is a nightmare. Westbound at Prairie Creek, single file, and it's about 40 minutes to get through that mess. Also, 30 eastbound at Jim Miller's on the right side of the roadway, and it is causing a couple-minute delay. The good news is they wrapped up our 635 westbound after Hillcrest. Still a little bit heavy, though, as you're coming that way from TI, trying to get over toward Preston. That's about a 5 to 10-minute drive. Our next update within 10 minutes with WBAP's first traffic on the ones. I'm Julie DeHardy.
22: From the WBAP On-Time Experts 24-7 Weather Center, you're going to like this. Sunny and mild with a high of 84 this afternoon. That's just right in line with where it should be. Winds out of the northeast 5 to 10 miles an hour. Will be fair and mild overnight. Lows being the 50s again in Wise, Denton, and Collin counties, as they are now. We'll see probably 60, 64 closer in. Tomorrow, sunny and mild with a high of 90, make that 83 degrees, not even saying 83. Lows near 60. Thursday, Friday, Saturday, highs in the mid-80s, but nothing we can't handle, and no rain likely through Columbus Day. Right now, it's 63 in Fort Worth, 65 in Dallas. I'm meteorologist Brad Barton.
21: All right, so I take these supplements every day. I take not a bunch of them, but I take enough. You know, I feel like, you know, some of these things may maybe do some good, but I've been looking at this stuff called creatine.
10: Oh, yeah, creatine. My boys take that.
21: Yeah, and I've heard my entire life that taking too much creatine was really, really bad for you.
10: No, I've never heard that. In fact, they say, Mom, it's the most studied amino acid out there, and it's true.
21: According to what they read on the internet.
10: Well, I bet it's been around for a very long time.
21: It has been around for a long time, but I had always been told this is stuff you want to avoid. But now they're saying researchers have been doing experiments with this stuff. They found 10 grams of creatine monohydrate per day preserves your lean body mass and improves your memory. It'll help you remember things that you can't remember. They did this 12-week study on men and women age 45 to 65.
11: You know, Larry,
21: it's Ernie, Hal. It's Ernie.
12: I think you're about 9 grams of creatine short there.
11: Don't bother getting it for Hal. You'll forget to take it.
21: Yeah.
10: I know it.
11: Never mind.
12: Did I take my creatine today?
21: This is a dietary supplement that helps muscles produce quick energy during activities like strength training. Adults naturally lose muscle mass and strength as they age, a condition that is pretty common. While dieting can accelerate that muscle loss, the new study found that creatine monohydrate helped counter that effect. So you add it to exercise and diet intervention, it results in greater reductions in body fat, better preservation of lean body mass, and marked improvements in upper and lower body strength.
10: I was taking theirs, and I did it close to 2 months here recently, but then I had a stomach thing. You know how my stomach does.
21: Mm-hmm.
10: And I stopped. Mm-hmm. I just kind of had to stop. That's enough out of you, Brad.
21: We hear about it every day.
10: but I feel like I was noticing a lot of like mental clarity and a lot more bounce off the walls caffeine energy, but like more sustained energy.
11: So how do you take it? We were talking about that the other
10: powder.
11: Day.
10: Powder. It doesn't just taste powder. Like anything, no color. You just put it in, yeah, water or anything.
11: Does it go okay with Miralax? There you go. Might as well combine them all.
10: I'm going there at all.
11: One giant pill.
21: You'll poop with more energy than you've ever pooped with before.
11: Yeah, and enjoy it.
21: Shoot that thing across the room.
11: You darn right.
10: Stop.
21: All right.
11: Uh-huh, yeah.
21: Coming up at 6:37, one of the CEOs of the AI companies out there says, you know what, you're just going to have to accept the bad with the good when it comes to AI.
10: And straight ahead, there's a warrant out for an employee of the Louisville Independent School District. Monty Cook has that and the rest of your 6:30 news next.
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2: On the ones.
4: It's the road work on 175 and an accident on the service road that's really backing everybody up westbound at Prairie Creek. That's where you're single file. We've got heavy traffic coming from Simmons Road. That whole stretch is going to take you probably about 40 to 45 minutes. So the closer you get to I-20, the worse it's going to be. And we're even seeing some delays on I-20 as you're coming over, you know, the 635 I-20 merge. We're seeing lots of slow traffic through there. That's going to be an extra 5 to 10 minutes. Still there on the right side of the roadway, police have blocked off the right lane, 30 westbound at Jim Miller. You're back to Big Town, so that's going to take you about 5 minutes to get through. And I'm seeing some heavy traffic right now if you're trying to travel on 35W coming out of the downtown Fort Worth area from I-30 out to Northeast 28th. Right now is probably about 15 minutes. Excuse me. Our next update within 10 minutes with WBAP's first traffic on the ones. I'm Julie Hardy.
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3: From the WBAP On Time Experts 24-7 Weather Center, sunny with a high of 84 this afternoon. 84 today. Light northeasterly winds. Couldn't ask for more. Fair and mild overnight, lows 58 to 64. Tomorrow, sunny and mild with a high of 83, low 60. Thursday, sunny and warm with a high of 85. That's probably where we're going to be Friday, Saturday, and Sunday. We don't have the big heat dome trying to build in here, but we'll have a period, an extended period of rain-free weather. Right now, it's 63 degrees in Fort Worth, 65 in Dallas. I'm meteorologist Brad Barton.
7: The U.S. Supreme Court will not be hearing any Second Amendment cases in its new term, including a petition by a trucker claiming one state is denying his right to bear arms by not recognizing permits that he holds. Fox's Eben Brown reporting.
8: The court is turning away the case of long-haul trucker Jeffrey Johnson, who holds concealed weapons licenses from both Florida and Georgia, but who argued the state of Minnesota violated his Second Amendment rights because they won't honor either of those permits under its reciprocity policies. Minnesota honors licenses from 33 other states, but Johnson would be forced to obtain a non-resident permit from Minnesota. As a trucker, Johnson crosses state lines frequently and prefers to arm himself to protect against potential crime. Both the federal district court and the Eighth Circuit ruled against him. The Supreme Court also says no. Eben Brown, Fox News.
7: Carrollton police have issued a warrant for the arrest of a Louisville ISD employee who is charged with child sex crimes. Media partner WFAA's Chris Lawrence with the story.
9: The district sent a letter to parents of students at Hebron High School saying that Gloria Resendez is wanted on charges of indecency with a child by sexual contact and child grooming. The district says Resendez is on administrative leave and prohibited from entering any school facility. The school is providing more counselors for students, and they're encouraging anyone with information that may be pertinent to this case to contact the Carrollton Police.
7: A familiar face coming to Fox News. Fox's Michelle Polino explains.
10: Former White House Press Secretary Caroline Leavitt is joining Fox News as a contributor. Beginning November 1st, Leavitt will provide commentary and analysis. She was the youngest person in American history to serve as a White House press secretary. Before the White House, she served as national press secretary for President Trump's 2024 presidential campaign. She previously ran as

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1: Joey Porter Jr., a solid Cowboys debut, 0 catches allowed in their win over the Texans. Brian Schottenheimer expects Porter to get more work this week.
2: We'll figure that out as we go. He'll be more comfortable with the scheme and some of the words. The words will begin to make more sense to him. I do think that the short week doesn't affect much in terms of what he's doing, because what we're doing now is building it based on what he knows and what he's comfortable doing.
1: Cowboys and Bucks Thursday night at AT&T Stadium. Saints offense sputters in a 45-24 defeat at the hands of the Falcons. New Orleans managing just 132 yards in the first half and 50 yards on the ground for the game. Not a lot of work for Jake Ottinger, but he's perfect in the Stars 5-0 win over the Sharks. Otter saving all 13 shots for his 17th career shutout. Stars and Sabres in Buffalo on Thursday. I'm Ryan Baldwin on WBAP from 96.7 and 1310 The Ticket.
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0: 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Dependable traffic with Julie D. Hardy. And DFW's most accurate forecast. From Chief Meteorologist Brad Barton on the ones.
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4: Good morning. It's 6:36. Among our top stories, the former Anthropic OpenAI researcher Jacob Coxon told New York City lawmakers that there were two things I saw that made me scared. Well, so what? The CEO of Anthropic said, you're going to have to take the bad with the good when it comes to AI. Sometimes bad things are going to happen. Sometimes good things will happen. Most of the time, it'll be good. The growing power demands, for example, that's a bad thing. But he said the good thing will be possible cures to diseases that may come in the future.
5: That's like anything else. You know, you got to take the good with the bad.
4: Yeah. Like the smartphone.
5: Okay, sure. Yeah, very convenient. Literally, I do everything on there.
4: Like the internet.
5: It can addict you.
4: Yeah, like the internet, for example. Mm-hmm. Fascinating stuff, interesting things on there. And look at the division we have in our world now, caused in great part by what people are accessing on the internet.
5: Could be.
4: Kids accessing pornography that you could never have gotten when you were a kid. So there's
6: it's always good. It's a cancer, isn't it?
4: It can be a cancer, yeah.
6: That's what, yeah.
4: But anyway, bottom line is, he says, we don't know how to control all AI systems yet. We don't understand what drives it or why it does the things that it does. The second thing is the pace of capability improvement is accelerating, and the capabilities of models next year will be very high.
5: You know what? If the main AI guy, Hal, says we don't really understand this and that, to me, that's a little worrisome.
6: You know what? It'd be a good test to see if they can shut an AI system down.
5: Oh. Well, haven't they tried that? Have they?
6: What do you mean tried? And failed?
5: Yes.
6: Well, that's not good.
5: That they tried to shut off and it kind
7: of
5: escaped.
7: I'm sorry, Dave. I can't do that.
6: That's it.
5: Oh, God.
6: Now, if they can't shut down something they've built because what they've built has taken over, that's not good.
8: I'm not sure that has happened, but I don't.
5: You don't? No, I'll have to look into that.
4: I still think there's a lot of science fiction to this, and I am convinced that there is an agenda at work here as they try to scare us about AI.
8: Right.
4: I'm sorry that a lot of people feel worried about it. I don't think it is what they're telling us it is. I think there's another agenda at work. Mm. I think the people who run the AI companies want power and control, and I think they're saying this so they can get it legislated so that they are in control, because you got guys who are legislators who don't even know how to send email, who will listen to anything these AI creators will say.
5: Because if they're paid enough, I suppose it makes sense to them. I found it. It was safety testing by AI lab Anthropic showed that their Claude model resorted to harmful actions like blackmail when it was told it would be shut down or removed. How would it know to go straight to blackmail?
6: That's the scary part.
7: That's my go-to.
6: Yeah.
4: See, it would have to know that the information is secret, that the information is bad, that it would be societally bad for that person. See, I don't believe that.
8: I don't believe
4: that story is true.
5: Okay. Well, that's the...
8: And they have to believe that it's available somewhere. I mean, the weather people have been looking at supercomputer output for decades now.
4: Yeah.
8: And I think SI applies really in this case. We've been working with that for a long, long time. It's made forecasts better, more frequent, more up-to-date, all the rest of that. But it can also be way off.
4: Yeah.
8: So we have to be careful about that. But you can't stop the future. It's going to happen. And the less regulation, the better you're going to be, because like you said, there are several big companies that want to swallow the smaller companies, and they want legislation enabled

0: to do that.
1: Yeah, they want it to be legislated so they have power and control.
0: That's right. And this is like when the internet got going. It was the frontier. It was the old west.
1: Yeah.
0: And I think the more the merrier will be. I mean, let the people handle it as opposed to the government.
2: Mm-hmm.
1: Yeah, I think a lot of these stories we're hearing are science fiction and they don't really have basis in fact.
3: I think, Carla, to answer your question earlier about how does it know to blackmail, I think every bit that we do as humans, whether it's like, you need to do this or else, mm-hmm. you know, everything, because it's all programmed in there.
2: Yeah.
3: Because it's coming from us.
2: Yes.
3: And they can sense all sorts of different patterns of, you know, how we talk, how we move, how we behave. It's going to know how to blackmail, how to woo you. It'll know how to do anything
2: that
3: because it's how we program
4: it. Now, can
3: it
4: tell you? Will it tell you if you're low on toilet paper? That's the main thing.
0: Should, yeah.
3: Well, I mean, they.
4: Good morning, Hal. You know, you're low on toilet paper.
0: Don't sit down.
3: Don't they make those refrigerators where it'll see, oh, you're out of milk.
2: Oh,
3: you're out of orange
2: juice.
3: Right.
2: You're the running smart low. Refrigerator.
4: Right. Wow.
3: Yeah.
5: Mine tells me every day I'm out of beer.
4: Yeah.
3: Get more beer.
1: Yeah. My refrigerator, right. I got that talking one. It turned out to be an a-hole.
5: All right. You're not going to eat that, are you, fatty?
1: Yeah.
0: Again with the ice cream?
1: Yeah. Coming up at 6:47, Gen Z men, they have found a shortcut so they'll never have to work a day in their lives. 6:41, traffic and weather. Here's Julie DeHarty.
6: Still no relief here on 175 westbound at Prairie Creek, where you're down to one lane from overnight road work that's still in place. And then on the frontage road in the backup, there's an accident. So that's keeping everybody from using the frontage road as an alternate. Coming from Simmons, it's going to take you a good 45 minutes. Also, we've got 30 westbound at Jim Miller in the right lane, and you are backed up for about 5 to 10. 360 northbound Division now on the right side. We've got an accident. That's about a 10-minute delay. And 35W northbound right around Long, there's an on-ramp there, and it is partially blocked with an accident. It is causing delays coming out of downtown. That's going to take you about 15 to 20 minutes. And I just got a new wreck for you on 75 in Dallas northbound before Royal. Two middle lanes are blocked, and it's already backing us up from Northwest Highway. That's a good 10-minute drive. Our next update within 10 minutes with WBAP's first traffic on the ones. I'm Julie DeHarty.
0: From the WBAP on-time experts 24/7 weather center, sunny with a high of 84 this afternoon, winds out of the northeast, 5 to 10 miles an hour, will be fair and mild overnight, lows 58 to 64. Tomorrow, sunny and mild, another beautiful day with a high of 83. We'll say 84, 85 to 86 Thursday, Friday, Saturday, Sunday. Still no rain through the weekend. Right now, it's 63 degrees in Fort Worth, 57 degrees in Denton, and 59 in McKinney. I'm meteorologist Brad Barton.
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1: Good morning. It's 6:48 on the Clarity Windows and Doors Newsline. Frank Zaccanelli joins us, former president, general manager, and minority owner with the Dallas Mavericks, now host Game On America Sports. It's a YouTube show that offers wagering analytics for bettors. And I got to ask you something, Frank. The new goal of Gen Z men seems to be quit work to bet on sports full time. Is that possible?
26: Bad idea. Worst idea I've ever heard. No. That's a bad idea. Here's the deal. The largest group of gambling that goes on in the United States is day trading on the New York Stock Exchange. Day trading is retail trading. And it dwarfs any kind of other wagering that's out there. It's $33 billion a day in day trading and retail trading. Then you add the Bitcoin mess, which I think is a mess. And you combine that with Lotto and everything else. There are many, many, many ways out there where people are, you know, trying to wager their money. What I'm doing is we're doing a sports show and sports information, you know, Monday, Tuesday, and Wednesday on Game On America Sports. And then on Thursday and Friday, we have college football Thursday and then NFL Friday. And we're providing information for people that choose to gamble. But we're not a gambling site. What we are is we're an affiliate, and soon probably to be an affiliate to some of the bigger platforms that ultimately are, you know, heavily involved in this. But we're not going to ever be promoting gambling is what we're doing.
10: Yeah, Frank, I get the sense that this betting on sports, you know, sports apps and such, especially for the younger guys. I have two teen boys, sons. One's almost 18. The other one's almost 20. But this really took off with them. I don't even know if they're old enough to do that. But it is a big deal among these young guys.
26: Well, let me tell you what started a lot of that. In 1996, we bought the Mavericks from Don Carter, and I became the president and general manager of the team. And I couldn't walk into a sports book. I mean, I couldn't walk into a sports book. That was completely prohibited.
1: Yeah.
26: And you take a look now and you see what's going on now. You know, everyone is promoting gambling. And it's just the way that things have kind of gone. There's so much money involved that, you know, everyone is promoting gambling and all the sports. I mean, you can't turn on an NBA game on, you know, ESPN now. It used to be on TNT, and Charles Barkley is there, you know, telling you what games to bet. So it's really changed over the last 30 years, that's for sure.
0: You know, you can cash in your chips down the sideline of a football game, almost. Let me add, in Texas, gambling is illegal. How do we get by with it in Texas?
26: Well, you know, I'm not really that informed with all that's going on down in Austin with this. Mm-hmm. You know, there are sites that I think do allow for, you know, everything is on the phone now. It's all apps. It's all, you know, everything. And then you got the prediction markets. You got, you know, Kelce and Poly Market and Novig. Novig became on everyone's front page because of the Sydney Sweeney ad.
1: Mm-hmm.
26: And so, you know, what happens now is that you could bet on things that are not sports related. You could bet on elections. You can bet on what the temperature is going to be in Houston. I mean, there's all kinds of crazy stuff that goes on out there.
1: Huh.
26: You know, I don't really follow that as much, but the prediction markets are also big because, you know, it's almost a New York Stock Exchange trading floor where you make a wager on a future bet and you can sell it before the bet is finished. It's really crazy stuff out there.
0: That is, you know what, when you think about day trading compared to gambling, they're kind of the same.
1: Yeah, they're definitely there's definitely an element to
0: yeah.
1: it.
0: Yeah, yeah.
26: Well, let me give you the numbers. $33 billion a day in day trading and retail trading, $1.4 billion a day in online gambling. So it's 4 or 5%. But the day trading in the United States, you know, this retail trading, you know, everybody, you know, I wish for everybody that they could be long-term stock players like I've been, you know, that you could put your money in the sound companies and let it grow. You know, people are looking for an ability to be able to make a quicker hit. They're looking for an ability to pay their car loan or whatever's going on. So, you know, the young generation, it's completely changed again from, you know, just the promotion of sports gambling. You know, every sport, NHL, Major League Baseball, NBA, NFL, everyone's promoting it.
1: This is Frank Zaccanelli, host Game On America Sports, a YouTube show that offers wagering analysis for bettors and a lot of other things, too. Frank, we'll have you back. Thank you so much for coming on.
26: All right. Thanks, guys.
1: All right. Traffic and weather. Let's go to Julie DeHardy now.
2: 175 westbound Prairie Creek with the single file through there and the frontage road shut down with an accident. We've got big trouble there. About a 45-minute backup as you're coming from Simmons. And then 30 westbound at Jim Miller's in the right lane. That's 5 to 10 minutes. Carpool lanes also blocked westbound I-30 at Ferguson, so that's going to cause some trouble. 75 northbound before Royal. It's two middle lanes on this accident. At least a half hour as you're coming from Northwest Highway. In Arlington, we have a wreck for you on 360. It's northbound at Division off to the right side, but you do have a few-minute delay. And 35W northbound, we had that earlier problem right around Long. So we're trying to unwind out of the downtown area, still about a 15-minute ride. Our next update within 10 minutes with WVAP's first traffic on the ones. I'm Julie DeHardy.
3: From the WVAP On-Time Experts 24-7 Weather Center, sunny with a high of 84 this afternoon, light northeasterly winds. Fair and mild lows 58 to 64 overnight. 83 for the high tomorrow, and a bit warmer, but still no warmer than the mid-80s through the rest of the week into the weekend. Right now, 63 in Dallas, 65, make that 63 in Fort Worth, 65 in Dallas. I'm meteorologist Brad Barton.
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10: And straight ahead, tonight is National Night Out. 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
0: You know, have you ever checked on your hearing? 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

0: How did I lose weight? And I did. Lean, right here. I did. I love this stuff. 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
2: On the ones.
4: Starting to see some movement on this road work 175 westbound at Prairie Creek. It looks like they're moving out of the way, so hopefully they'll have that open for us soon. We also had that problem on the frontage road, and it looks like that is clear, but we still have some heavy traffic, especially from the I-20 interchange, so at least 10 minutes through there. I-30 westbound, Jim Miller's on the right side of the roadway. You're back to about Big Town. That's going to be 5 minutes or so. And now they took everybody out of the middle of the roadway on 75 northbound before Royal and moved them to the right side. You still have about a 40-minute backup from the M Streets. It's back to about Mockingbird. If you're traveling in Tarrant County, we had a couple of problems. They cleared those out of the way. If you're traveling 35W, it's a little crowded from I-20 all the way through downtown Fort Worth and out the other side toward Northeast 28th is going to take you at least 20 minutes. Our next update within 10 minutes with WBAP's first traffic on the ones. I'm Julie DeHardy.
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7: WBAP on-time experts, 24-7 Weather Center. Sunny and mild with a high of 84 today, low near, 58 to 64 here overnight. Will be sunny and mild tomorrow, Wednesday with a high of 83, Thursday 85, and weekend's looking pretty good. We'll check more into that at 7-Eleven here on WBAP. Right now we have pleasant 63 degrees in Fort Worth, 66 in Dallas. I'm meteorologist Brad Barton.
3: News brought to you by Trajan Wealth. Disturbing reports on what the Fly Dubai hijacker was planning when he started his attack. Fox's Kevin Cork from Washington with details.
8: Reports in Israel say the Fly Dubai co-pilot accused of stabbing the captain planned to crash the jet into Tel Aviv's Ben Gurion Airport. And apparently this guy had been flagged as a possible terror threat before the flight. Now, of course, you'll recall President Trump warned Thursday that Iran would be hit very hard if it was behind the attack. Meantime, all U.S. B-1 bombers have now been pulled from RAF Fairford in England, a base used for strikes on Iran, the president confirming threats were a factor.
3: Israeli Prime Minister Benjamin Netanyahu told Fox and Friends on Thursday the co-pilot appeared to have undergone Islamic radical indoctrination, but stated that officials would need days to determine whether he had ties to Iran. Tonight is National Night Out, an annual community building campaign designed to promote police community partnerships and neighborhood fellowship. The event was established in 1984 and features local community policing events, neighborhood block parties, safety awareness activities. The event, it's held annually on the first Tuesday of October. The Supreme Court's next term has begun. It opened with justices considering a case about whether a county can sue energy companies alleging damages from climate change. Fox's Jessica Rosenthal with more.
9: Boulder County is suing Suncor Energy and Exxon, insisting they want to hold these companies accountable under state law for harms due to climate change. Suncor attorney Kenan Shanmugam told the justices federal law supersedes state law here.
10: The Clean Air Act independently preempts any effort by one state to impose its law on emissions originating in others.
9: But the attorney for Boulder, Kevin Russell, said the companies can produce as much fossil fuel as they like.
11: Can contribute to as much air pollution and greenhouse gas emissions as the market will bear when consumers are properly informed about the consequences of that decision.
9: Russell insists the issue here is not emissions, but deceptive practices. Jessica Rosenthal, Fox News.
3: 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Iran's currency is taking a massive hit as its economy continues to freefall. This is the Middle Eastern nation has been unable to export oil due to the U.S. naval blockade of the Strait of Hormuz. Iran did not load any oil last month at its export terminals, marking the first time that's happened since 1979. 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
12: Cowboys finishing their film review of their victory over the Texans. After a slow start, Brian Schottenheimer believes the pass game vastly improved.
13: I thought the pass protection got better. Our ability to stay on the field wore down a very, very talented front, very explosive front. You know, they got some of their push inside early on, but Dak playing quick and confident with his eyes and doing a nice job finding 88.
12: Cowboys back at home for week 5 hosting the Bucks. Falcons spoil a big night in the Big Easy, taking down the Saints 45-24. The 21-point blowout comes on the 20th anniversary of the Superdome opening following Hurricane Katrina. And 5 different stars find the back of the net, and the Stars 5-0 win over the Sharks. Jamie Benn named first star of the game for a goal and an assist. Stars head to Buffalo facing the Sabres Thursday. I'm Ryan Baldwin on WBAP for 96.7 and 13.10 The Ticket.
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2: 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And DFW's most accurate forecast from Chief Meteorologist Brad Barton on the ones.
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15: Well, among our top stories, if you're driving I-45 between Houston and the DFW area, take a look at that truck next to you. It could be autonomous.
14: Are we ready for this, y'all?
15: Now, it's important to know that Volvo's gotten involved in this. Their first autonomous trucks, they're not humanless. There is an observer sitting in the driver's seat just to make sure everything goes well, which to me kind of defeats the purpose.
14: No
15: if
14: doubt.
15: You're either driverless or you're not. They're not new to the autonomous freight operations on the Dallas-Houston corridor. In May, Volvo Autonomous Solutions announced they'd begun carrying freight for DSV between Aurora terminals in Dallas and Houston using the VNL Autonomous Integrated Driver.
14: And apparently there's some kind of a race that's accelerating.
15: Yes, that's right.
14: On this Dallas-Houston
15: Several companies
14: route.
15: Want this. This is kind of the... It's a good long stretch to see if it's going to work. And there aren't a lot of problems in between. It's just kind of nothing.
16: Can you imagine the guy riding in that cab, sitting in the right side of the right seat? I'd be an alcoholic by the time we got back.
17: I couldn't do it.
16: Are you kidding me?
4: No way.
16: I'd be shaking like a medicated puppy.
17: Yeah. Yeah,
16: because no you'd want to jump at every turn. Okay, turn. You got to turn. No. Okay, break.
17: Well, you know, we see these.
16: You'd be a nut.
17: We see the Waymos when we come in.
16: Yeah.
17: They're driving around the downtown area near where the studios are. I saw one this morning.
16: I did too.
17: And I pulled up next to it and I started gunning my engine. I'm going to take it on in a race. It ignored me.
16: It did.
17: Yes, and it just it turned the other way. But bottom line is, this is going to become a thing in the next 10, 15 years. It's going to be pretty common.
4: Oh, yeah.
16: Sooner. I saw one this morning on Simmons coming in. Now, they still have to have a safety driver on the freeways, but in the side streets, they don't.
17: Yeah, that's right.
4: Mm-hmm.
16: But eventually, you know where it's going to go. You know, they're going to take the driver out.
17: Yeah, eventually
16: that's
17: the driver's
16: stupid.
17: The goal here is, and this my nephews love this. They're in their 20s.
16: Yeah.
17: They love this because the goal is by the time they hit our age, what's going to end up happening is nobody's going to own a car. You're going to either call and have something delivered by a car, or you're going to call and a car will come, pick you up, and take you where you want to go.
16: Yeah. Well, that's already happening with Uber, mm-hmm. You could have anything delivered.
4: Yeah, I think you still find people who loved, like, I love to drive. I can't imagine not driving. That's not something I really want to be a part of, and my boys both love to drive, which, you know, teens, late teens, that's great. They have great cars.
16: You've done some stunt driving, too.
17: Yeah.
16: 75.
4: No,
17: yeah,
4: stop that.
17: That's constant stunt driving where you're concerned.
16: 360s?
4: Yeah. It was frozen, y'all. That was not my fault.
17: You were upside down in a culvert.
4: Somebody else's fault, of
17: course. Anyway, bottom line is this is now happening, so if you do see a truck, there probably will still be somebody in the cab with it.
4: Yeah, but one day there won't be. Oh, my. I don't know how.
16: How does it honk its horn?
17: I don't know.
4: And if you drive by and you do the old your arm, nobody's going to see you. Nobody's going to be able to do that.
17: Wouldn't
16: that be funny, though, if that happened?
4: Nobody
16: in the cab, but the SI knows to do that.
17: Yeah.
4: I hope so.
17: I don't know. I've always thought truckers deserve their own lanes.
4: Oh, yes.
17: You know, they've got to deal with these idiot four-wheelers now out there who are staring at their phones, cutting them off, expecting them to stop on a dime, et cetera, et cetera.
16: Yeah.
17: I don't like this idea. You know, these guys, this is kind of like the backbone of America.
4: It is.
16: They're the pros.
4: It's
16: very difficult to keep a space between you and the car in front of you, because when you do keep space, somebody's going to cut in and now you're going to be bumper to bumper
18: right before a red light.
16: It happens every
18: all the time.
16: Time I drive to Fort Worth or Dallas.
4: And how is a driverless 18-wheeler? I guess they'll have to program it to react to all that.
17: Yeah.
4: Right?
17: What if they get the code wrong? They put a zero instead of a one.
16: Ooh.
17: They put a dash instead of a dot.
4: I don't like it.
17: The car goes rogue. The truck goes rogue, and it starts taking people out like Duel.
4: Well, and can those things be overtaken? I mean, you think about all of the nefarious things that could go on. Somebody takes control of it and just barrels it into somewhere.
18: Yeah.
4: I don't
18: good
4: know.
18: Idea. Yeah. Can you imagine, like, just a runaway SI 18-wheeler and a whole bunch of cops just chasing after it? I have a Smokey on my tail.
17: Yeah,
18: and it's just, what are you supposed to do?
17: Uh-huh. How about an SI-powered... you ever see the movie Duel with Dennis Weaver?
18: Yes. Oh, yes.
16: Well,
18: I love that movie.
16: Spielberg's first one?
17: One of Spielberg's first movies. Yeah. So, all right. Coming up at 7:17, the plague, is it coming here? It's from Russia this time. Last time was China. Now it's Russia. We're going to talk to Dr. Benjamin Newman from Texas A&M. 7:11, traffic and weather. Here's Julie DeHardy.
19: We do still have some heavy traffic on 175. There was an accident in the backup from the road work that they just cleared right around Haymarket. Now, they just took it off the exit ramp there, and there's still a truck on the left side. So just a couple-minute delay as you travel through the area. 30 westbound Jim Miller's on the right side of the roadway. You'll need an extra 5 minutes. And we've got a couple of right lanes blocked on 75 northbound before Royal. Those delays come from Knox Henderson. You're looking probably 45 minutes to get through that area. If you're trying to travel on North Loop 820 and you're moving from 35W, trying to get to 183, it's probably about a 10 to 15 minute ride. It's not too bad so far this morning. I'm seeing just a little bit of a slowdown on I-20 as you move from 35W and you try to move over toward the East Loop. That's going to be about 10 minutes. Our next update within 10 minutes with WBAP's first traffic on the ones. I'm Julie DeHardy.
16: WBAP weather from Milestone Heating, AC, Plumbing, Electrical, and more. We got up to just 86 degrees yesterday. Wasn't it nice outside?
7: And the evening was so beautiful as well. 83 is our normal high for this time of year, and that's what I think will be today. Maybe 83, 84. Winds out of the northeast, 5 to 10 miles an hour. It still takes, by the way, the ground to cool down enough to start lowering these temperatures to their near normal levels. So we still got to get some of that heat out of the earth. 84 today, 58 to 64 overnight. We'll see 50s once again in Wise, Denton, and Collin counties tomorrow morning. Tomorrow, sunny and mild, high 83. 85 probably Thursday, 85, 86 Friday, Saturday, and Sunday. No rain between now and at least Columbus Day, so a great weekend for Texas OU. Right now, we have 63 degrees in Fort Worth, 66 in Dallas. 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
14: 7:19, the news continues this Tuesday morning here on WBAP. So glad to have you with us. The headline currently, Russian media claims a second victim has died from plague outbreak at infection zone hospital as Kremlin scrambles to cover up details. How worried should we be about all that going on way, way over there? We're checking in right now live in the Clarity Windows and Doors Newsline with friend of the program, Dr. Benjamin Newman, Texas A&M virologist and overall expert in these sorts of things. Doctor, thank you for being with us. Should we panic?
5: Good morning. Mm-hmm. Should we panic? Yeah. No. I don't think it's time for that yet. We don't really know a lot. And I suppose when you're talking about a nation that you are in a kind of a low-key war with, I don't know that we can believe everything that's coming out of there. But yeah, this is the new news. And the other things that we have heard are that it was maybe a broken test tube and that there are maybe 200 people being quarantined. If that's true, that's the right way to handle this. But yeah, it's really hard to tell.
15: You know, the frustrating thing is coming off COVID a few years ago where, you know, there are questions about the origins of COVID, although personally, I think it did come from a lab. It just made more sense to do it that way. But these things can spread very, very quickly. And as you mentioned, you can't depend on any source of information from these countries. They try to cover it up.
5: Yeah, but this is also the part of the world where the plague has originated from every time that it's happened. Like Mongolia, Kazakhstan, there are these ground squirrels and marmots over there, and they're full of it, even now. And so anytime you've got people living in the same place as animals that have the thing, spillover is bound to happen. So we know this person is both in the area where you would expect to find plague and also potentially working at a lab that works with plague. And like for you might want to work with plague because there still isn't a good vaccine that actually works against it. It's a, kind of a scary disease that we really haven't got a handle on.
14: All right. Let's say worst case scenario, they didn't contain it. They're a big bunch of liars. It's much worse than they're indicating. Do we have any reason to be concerned here in the U.S.? Let's say one gets over here on a flight and then what?
5: Right. Thankfully, there aren't any flights direct anyway between Russia and the U.S. But yeah, it's not so much an issue of national borders. It's the fact that we're all human. And so the same kind of stuff can beat us all up. Yeah. bacteria don't really respect national origins. So yeah, when anybody's sick anywhere with something potentially contagious, it's at least a little bit of a risk. If what we're hearing is right, though, and they are quarantining that many people, that's probably the best way to slow it down. But for this to have happened in a lab, if any of that's actually true, a lot of things have to have gone wrong. You would never want to have bacteria like that in glass, which it sounds like maybe it was. You'd never want to have it in less than two or three layers of containment. At least one of those you'd want to be unbreakable. You'd never want to be anywhere near it without some kind of respirator on to stop exactly this from happening. And it sounds like multiple layers of failure if the story is what they say it is.
15: This is Dr. Benjamin Newman, a Texas A&M virologist with us on the Clarity Windows and Doors Newsline. Dr. Newman, hang on just a moment. We got to take a quick time out and get an update on traffic and weather here. And we have more questions for you. But right now, here's Julie DeHardy.
4: 30 westbound Jim Miller still on the right side of the roadway with about a 5-minute backup through there. Not overly backed up. Not too bad. 75 northbound before Royal, two right lanes though, and that's going to be about 20-25 minutes. Seeing some heavy traffic on I-35E. If you're trying to move from the George Bush Turnpike northbound to 121, that's going to take you 5 to 10 minutes. And then we do have a little bit of heavy traffic here and there in Tarrant County. If you're traveling North Loop 820 from 199 around to Blue Mound, that's going to take you probably about 15 to 20 minutes. And it may be an accident slowing us down here. If you're trying to travel on 121, this is going to be the northbound side. Hanley-Edderville, right around that area is where I'm seeing the backup from Carson. That's about 10 minutes. Our next update within 10 minutes with WBAP's first traffic on the ones. I'm Julie Hardy.
16: From the WBAP On-Time Experts 24-7 Weather Center, sunny with a high of 84 this afternoon. Light winds out of the northeast, 5 to 10 miles an hour. Will be fair, lows 58-64 overnight, 83 tomorrow, then a little bit warmer with highs in the mid-80s Thursday through the weekend. Right now, 63 degrees in Fort Worth, 66 in Dallas.
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8: All right, Brad, thank you for that. Back we go to Dr. Benjamin Newman, Texas A&M virologist. Want to switch gears a little bit, talk about flu season. Here we are, temperatures are changing. Everyone's nose is running, of course. We had the big allergy week, I guess, last week. But how bad is the flu this time around versus, let's say, last year? And then is the shot effective?
5: Yeah, too early to know on all those things, but I'm watching the numbers too. We would normally expect the flu season to peak sometime right after the holidays, so late December, early January, that sort of time. There's a new vaccine option this year, which is the mRNA vaccine. It seems to work quite a bit better. In the tests, it seemed to give about twice the immune response with a lower dose than you'd normally get with, like, the COVID vaccine. So that should translate to lower side effects. It looks really good. It's only approved for people over 50, like me. Yeah. But it seemed to work well in people, even the youngest ones that they tried.
15: You know, you mentioned the mRNA vaccine. It got a lot of bad publicity over the years. Is that stuff, for people who took the mRNA back when COVID was going on, is that still in your body or does it eventually leave?
5: No, it only lasts about a week in there and then you can't find any trace of it.
15: Okay, all right. It has gotten a lot of bad publicity. Did it deserve it?
5: I don't think so. It's kind of a cool way to do a vaccine, and it's, I don't know, it should be better. There's a new version of the COVID vaccine, too, that also seems to work a little better and is currently only for, I think, 65 and over people or people with a comorbidity. But, I don't know. It's kind of exciting to see, as a virologist, that we've got some way to deal with these things.
15: Do you think that AI is going to make a difference in your field?
5: There are a lot of people trying, and we all try to use it for programming because programming is hard. I haven't found an AI yet that can write me a program that actually works, but you can, you know, use a couple AIs and then pound on it a little bit with your keyboard and then usually get something out.
15: Yeah.
5: Like the stuff about the AI inventing viruses, that's mostly really watered down stuff. It's not what people are saying it is.
15: Yeah, it can invent a trick knee, but that's about it.
5: Right now, yeah, it's just not that smart. It's really sloppy.
15: Yeah, okay. All right. Well, that's good to hear because we keep hearing it's going to end the world for us. So nice to hear that it's not quite...
5: Some other way.
15: Yeah. Oh, perfect. Well, that's even better. This is Dr. Benjamin Newman, Texas A&M virologist. Dr. Newman, as always, thanks for coming on. We really do appreciate it.
5: Anytime.
15: All right. Coming up at 7:37, they need to overhaul the Bank of America building. That's a big green building downtown.
8: Oh, my goodness. That's a big one. And straight ahead, a crackdown on H-1B visa fraud. Monty Cook will tell us more about that. He'll have the rest of your 7:30 news next. All right. Here we are. It's officially fall. We're in the final stretch of the year, if you can believe it. Carla Marion, good morning. School back in session. The weather in North Texas is finally changing. Thanksgiving and Christmas are literally just around the corner, so I know my time is going to be limited. My days are going to be jam-packed, and so will yours. 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
2: The method of execution has been chosen for the Fort Hood mass shooter. I'm Bonnie Cook from the WBAP 24-hour breaking news center.
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1: On the ones.
3: Found the wreck on 121 eastbound at Hentley-Edderville. It's in the right lane, and traffic's already backed up about 10 minutes. There's some slow traffic coming through downtown Fort Worth on northbound 35W over towards Spur 280, so that's going to hold you up for about 5. We still have 30 westbound at Jim Miller on the right side. That's a 10 to 15 minute backup from Motley. And 35 northbound, your off-ramp to 121, the Sam Rayburn is partially blocked with the wreck, and that's the reason for your 5 minute backup as you move that way from Frankfort. Our next update within 10 minutes with WBAP's first traffic on the ones. I'm Julie DeHarty.
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6: From the WBHB On Time Experts 24/7 Weather Center, we're going to be sunny and mild. Live 84 today. Beautiful day. Winds out of the northeast 5 to 10 miles an hour. Lows tonight back in the 50s. Wise, Denton, and Collin counties, 60s closer in. Tomorrow, sunny continued, mild with a high of 83 or 84. Light variable winds tomorrow. Another beautiful day. Go ballooning, that's for sure. Thursday, sunny and 85. And then we're going to see mid-80s right on through the weekend. But dry weather, I think, at least through Columbus Day. Right now, it's 63 degrees in Fort Worth, 66 in Dallas. I'm meteorologist Brad Burke.
2: President Trump orders a firing squad for the gunman who killed more than a dozen people in Texas. Fox's Sue Guzman with details.
7: President Trump clearing the way for a firing squad to execute former U.S. Army psychiatrist Nidal Hassan, who killed 13 people at Fort Hood, Texas in 2009. The president's actions marking the first time that a president signed off on a U.S. military execution since 1961. Hassan was condemned to death in 2013 for the killings, which he said were in retaliation for U.S. wars in the Muslim world. A military jury finding Hassan guilty of 45 counts of premeditated murder for opening fire at a medical facility at the Central Texas military base. Sue Guzman, Fox News.
2: Republican Congresswoman Beth Van Dyne introduced the H-1B Visa Fraud Crackdown Act to

0: observation. The White House says all of the researchers' contacts have reportedly been identified and are being monitored for sickness, and none to date have shown symptoms of illnesses. And there are still concerns over transparency. Russian scientists have been known to develop biological weapons for use against political dissidents, and federal authorities say they continue to refine those capabilities now.
1: Federal authorities encouraging Russian authorities to be very transparent about this health scare. Your money news brought to you by NetWorthRadio.com.
2: Two more rate increases by the end of the year predicted by the 90-day Treasury bills. Billions of dollars in the T-bills are the best measure of whether the Fed will actually raise rates. The Fed is leaky, so the T-bills move ahead of the announcements. 90-day T-bill hit 4.2%, consistent with raising the rates October 28th and again on December 9th. Spencer McGowan, News Talk 820 and 93.3 FM WBAP.
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4: Cowboys wrapping up their review of their Week 4 victory over the Texans. Brian Schottenheimer talks about the areas of improvement from the defense.
5: Third down defense, outstanding. Run defense, excellent. A bunch of three or four and outs, but gave up too many explosives.
4: Cowboys and Bucks matching up Thursday in Week 5. Bijan Robinson runs over the Saints as the Falcons win 45-24 on just 19 attempts. Robinson rushes for 145 yards and two touchdowns, an average of 7.6 yards per carry. And Stars offense comes to life, a 5-0 victory over the Sharks at the AAC. Dallas had previously scored just one goal across its first two games. The two-game road trip next, starting Thursday night against the Sabres. I'm Ryan Baldwin on WBAP for 96.7 and 13th in the Ticket.
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3: 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And DFW's most accurate forecast from Chief Meteorologist Brad Barton on the ones.
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7: You know, we've talked in the past about the open spaces in the downtown Dallas area that, you know, a lot of office space is available. I think it's something like 30 to 40%. Open and certain buildings have even worse off than that. The developers who are planning to overhaul the iconic Bank of America Plaza building in downtown just got a last minute extension of the deadline to buy the property and still qualify for millions in city incentives. I didn't know bank. I would think that the Bank of America building would be one of the places that a lot of companies want to go because it's easily identifiable. That's the big green building.
8: It's the tallest one in downtown.
7: Yeah, that's the lit up green building at night, or different colors now, it's the iconic building downtown. But apparently that one needs help too.
8: Yep, it's 41 years old, so it's time for a little bit of work. I know that.
7: Yeah.
9: A
7: little Botox on the building?
9: Yeah, building Botox. That's greatness.
7: Yeah.
9: You know what tipped it all off to me is that, and I hate to say downtown Dallas is dead, but when Neiman's moved out, when it closed,
7: yeah,
9: that was a huge statement to me. Mm-hmm. This is personal.
8: Yep.
9: Neiman Marcus closed up in downtown Dallas.
8: I know it.
9: Does that not say downtown Dallas is pretty much dead?
8: Well, I mean, I feel like as a native Dallasite, that does have a lot of history, and I feel like they should have fought harder to keep it.
9: And now there's tons of businesses down here. Mm-hmm. There's tons of businesses being built, apartments and things right around us. But why is this conversation about downtown Dallas dead?
8: Well, my late dad used to say this all the time. He was, of course, a native as well. He said, you know, Carly, it's just a matter of time before something nice in downtown gets torn down. You know, we joke about the Majestic Theater.
9: Yes.
8: Or, you know, they get a good thing going. Yeah. And, well, it's time to knock it down and put a parking lot in or something like that. So it's just sort of par for the course. I feel like, unfortunately, the way Dallas does things, I'm not trying to come at you, Dallas. I'm not. It just is.
9: Well, you need that green space. Like Ed Bass, when he did it for Fort Worth,
8: yes.
9: He built that, he built Sundance Square.
8: Man.
9: And I don't know if of course he had a plan, but I don't know if there's a 100% guarantee that was going to work, but he took the chance and businesses came in, people came in, loved downtown and still do.
8: And made it safe.
9: And made it, Free parking.
8: Free parking.
9: And police everywhere.
8: I would drive from where I live in Hooterville in Collin County, I would drive to Fort Worth to hang out at Sundance Square and have an enjoyable

0: enjoyable evening or even a long weekend than I would in downtown Dallas. And I hate saying that because I want to love on my city.
1: Sure. Yeah. Well, and that's downtown Dallas probably needs to take the same approach.
0: Mm-hmm. Like everything's gone that we used to hang out with, like the West End, you know, used to be so popular. Even Deep Ellum.
2: A bad crowd.
0: So where would you even just go in downtown Dallas to hang out like you do in Sundance Square? We don't have that.
2: They want to redevelop Bank of America. They want to add a hotel, restaurants, and a parking garage.
1: Then do it.
0: Yep.
1: That's what you're going to have to do. You're going to have to just do it.
3: I hear they're also getting an Orange Julius.
2: Oh. Yeah.
1: So that's well, that'll bring you back.
2: I'm there.
1: You darn right.
2: And a B. Dalton.
1: Yeah. Now then.
3: Yeah. Moro's Nut House.
1: Now you're taking. Now you're talking.
2: Hickory Farms. You know, bottom line comes down to this is when you got to redevelop your iconic building, then you've got problems. You got to really take that into account.
0: The tower sits at around 70% occupancy.
2: Well, good for
1: them. That's good.
2: But still, that's 30% empty. I would think that building would be a lot more. I would figure that would be a full building.
0: Well, they're saying modern businesses are fleeing older corporate downtown spaces in favor of modern mixed-use neighborhoods like Uptown.
2: Yeah. Mm-hmm.
0: So you got to keep up, man.
2: Yep. All right, coming up at 7:47, Scott Robbins, Markley Van Camp and Robbins. He will be here to tell us about the midday show. Traffic and weather. Here's Julie DeHardy.
4: New problem on northbound 75 before you get to Park Lane. Stalled truck in the middle of the roadway. So you're backed up to Woodall Rogers. That's going to take you about 15 to 20 minutes. Still there on 30 westbound Jim Miller with the right side of the roadway blocked off. That's going to hold you up for at least 10. The right lane's blocked on 121 eastbound at Hanley-Edderville. If you're in the Richland Hills area, that's going to hold you up for about 5 to 10 minutes this morning. Our next update within 10 minutes with WVAP's first traffic on the ones. I'm Julie DeHardy.
5: From the WVAP On-Time Experts 24-7 Weather Center, sunny with a high of 84 this afternoon, winds out of the northeast, 5 to 10 miles an hour, will be fair and mild overnight, lows 58 to 64. Tomorrow, sunny, continued mild with a high of 83, then sunny and a little bit warmer Thursday through the weekend. Right now, we have 63 degrees in Fort Worth, 66 in Dallas. I'm meteorologist Brad Barton.
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2: Want to let you know of a developing story we are following for you. Dallas firefighters battling a fire at the State Fair of Texas. You might be seeing the black smoke. We are tracking that story for you. We'll have the very latest here shortly. Right now, though, it's time to check in with Scott Robbins of Markley Van Camp and Robbins. They're coming up at 11:04 today, and I bet their state fair isn't on fire. Hi, Scott.
3: No, it's not. They have no idea, huh? Is there buildings on fire? Is that what it is?
2: Looks like it's the Midway.
3: Oh, my gosh.
2: Okay.
3: Oh.
2: It's out.
3: Oh, wow.
2: We're learning that it's out, but the pictures of the smoke were pretty harrowing.
3: Wow.
2: But anyway, We're going to continue to follow that.
3: All right. Well, in the Midway.
4: Don't burn the corn dogs.
3: Right. Yeah, exactly. It could be like a carny smoking near a something with gas in it or something. You know, who knows?
2: We do know that several stuffed animals waiting to be won as prizes have gone up in flames.
4: You ever notice, few years ago, Big Tex went up in flames.
2: I know it.
4: I thought that was a great ending to the fair, though.
2: Well, that's terrible.
4: Yeah. It's like Burning Man.
3: Yeah, I was just going to say that. Yeah, like Burning Man. Yeah. Burning Tex. Yeah, Burning Tex.
5: All he did was stand up and say, fire.
2: Oh, that's so
4: I am
2: awful.
4: On fire.
2: So terrible. What's coming up on the big show today, Scott?
3: Well, let's see. We're going to talk about this crazy virus in China, the plague.
4: Russia.
3: Or Russia, rather. What did they say China for? I don't know why I said China. Russia. You're right. Russia. And now they're saying, well, you know, we don't have a lot of information about it. These people are not going to be forthright about this. We don't know what's going on there. So anyway, one more thing to be paranoid about while you sleep tonight. Jake Tapper, by the way, is upset this morning. Very angry. His tax dollars are being used for political ads. Jake Tapper talking about standards cracks me up. And Trump, by the way, has said, okay, I'm going to go ahead and pay for these myself now. After the kerfuffle about some of the ads that ran during football anyway. Jim Baker died. You see that?
4: Yes.
5: Yes. Yes.
3: 86. I hadn't thought of Jim Baker for a long time. The PTL Club, and they read some clips today. That show was like preach, beg for money, preach, beg for money, preach, beg for money. Rinse and repeat. It was something. But he had like, what was it, 13 million or something at a time, an audience that was watching this thing.
5: Unbelievable. So, yeah.
3: Yeah, at any rate. Yeah, and then I remember Jessica Hahn was the woman's name that he had the affair with, the secretary. Yeah. These names are popping back into my head, and I'm like, holy cow, I forgot about these people. Also, we'll take a look at some polling today. There's some new polling out. It's not looking great for the GOP. I heard that, and then I think to myself, well, it didn't really look great for the GOP in the presidential election, right? It was close. It was neck and neck. It was tight. So, you know, I don't know. I look at polling, and I think, okay, I can dismiss some of this or not dismiss some of this. Also, daylight saving time back in the news today. Tom Cotton, Trump gave his phone number out, his cell phone number. Call him up. Tell him. Yes, he threw it out there. Golly. We'll talk more about that coming up. What do you guys think about that? You okay with that or not okay with that?
5: Go back to standard time.
2: Something. Just pick something.
3: I agree. Just pick one, right?
2: Pick one, and yeah, that's it.
3: That's what I think, too, so we don't have to go through this every twice a year like that. God,
5: that's God's time.
6: Mm-hmm.
5: Oh, that's right. God's time?
6: That's what I call it.
5: Wow. I just have, God you time. Have to reset yep. those tiny time pills, and that's really...
4: Yeah, those are terrible.
5: It's a mess. Yeah.
3: Every car I get to, it's like, okay, reset it.
5: Uh-huh, right.
3: I figure this out again. All right. Thanks, guys. Have a great day, and
2: you
3: we'll
2: too.
3: Talk tomorrow. All right.
4: See you. All right. Scott Robbins, Markley Van Camp, and Robbins today, 11:05. 7:51, traffic and weather. Here's Julie DeHardy.
7: It's a slow roll out of downtown Dallas with a problem on 75. It was a stalled truck before Park Lane right in the middle of the roadway. So still about 30 minutes trying to come from Woodall Rogers. And then we've got 30 westbound at Jim Miller still blocking the right side of the roadway. That's a good 10 minutes. Seeing some heavy traffic on 183 from Regal Row over to the 35 interchange. That's going to take you about 10 minutes to sit through. Also, if you're trying to travel through Euless, watch for an accident right around Main Street. That's the eastbound side. Traffic's already backed up to about West Park Parkway. And that's going to hold you up for about 10 minutes or so. We also had a wreck on 121 eastbound Hanley-Edderville. It was on the right side at last check. It looks like we still have about a five-minute delay. Our next update within 10 minutes with WBAP's first traffic on the ones. I'm Julie DeHardy.
8: From the WBAP On-Time Experts 24-7 Weather Center. Sunny and mild with a high of 84 this afternoon. Light winds out of the north, northeast. Fair and mild tonight, lows in the 50s north, 60s closer into the DFW area. We'll be sunny and mild with a high of 83 again tomorrow, 85 on Thursday, and then just mild and dry all the way through the weekend. Right now it's 63 degrees in Fort Worth, 66 in Dallas. I'm meteorologist Brad Burton.
4: 7:53, that brings us to the moment when Hal will tell you what a gallon of gas will cost. We cleverly call this Hal's Got Gas.
5: Well, as it stands right now, a gallon of gas is going to cost you anywhere from, I'll pick a number, $3.60 to $4, almost $4. It's spread out so far. Driving in this morning, I saw $3.78, $3.89, and $3.98.
2: Oh, yes, I 98. So it's gone down a penny.
5: It's gone, well, yeah. It maybe it has, maybe it hasn't. Because as I check on the gas prices by the barrel, Brent crude is now at $97.62. That's down like $2.70 this morning. West Texas Intermediate, $87.36, which is down $2 a barrel. So now they're both down below $100 a barrel. Prices seem to be staying up there, though, but it's the trickle-down effect from all the pros, and the experts say, yeah, but you just because the straits open up doesn't mean gas prices drop that same afternoon.
2: Nope.
4: I'm wondering if when things wrap up with Iran in the next few weeks or months, I wonder if we'll see gas prices just kind of drift down, or we'll see them just drop like a stone back down to about $3 a gallon or $2.50
5: or know.
4: Whatever.
5: I don't know. You know, we're in the middle of the free market, and I do believe in the free market. We have to have gas, but the those oil companies, if they want to charge $3.50 a gallon or whatever they charge, there's lots of taxes and other charges on a gallon of gas.
2: A lot.
5: But a lot. But
4: I know there's a point of lessening return.
5: Yes.
4: Gas can go up only so high before people stop driving as much and stop buying as much. They'll still make money over there. They'll print it. But there is a point of diminishing returns, and so I don't know what that price is. It was $3.99.
5: For me, it's $1.98.
4: $1.98? So you have left the house in years.
5: And then I'm out.
4: I got you.
5: But anyway, that's a quick look.
4: All right.
5: Not a lot has changed.
4: You know, I went through, I have a membership at a car wash.
5: Yeah?
4: And I was filling up the tank. By the way, I did find this out, that when the hose clicks off at the gas station, when it clicks off, you should put it up and don't put it any more in. Because everybody, you know, I try to get those few more drops and that kind of thing.
2: I like to round up.
4: Yeah,
2: to an even number.
4: Yeah, don't.
2: No?
5: Well, what happens is that it may stick, right? the handle?
4: No. What they were talking about was that there is a piece of equipment in your engine that will take only up to a certain amount of gas, and anything more, and it can actually damage it.
5: I didn't know that.
4: I got to print this up and bring it in tomorrow, because I know zero about cars. But I do believe that this was true, because it was a guy, he's a mechanic. He said, when it clicks off, put the hose back in on the pump.
2: Interesting.
0: Yeah. Okay. I heard you can do two clicks, but no more.
4: Yeah. Hmm. Okay. Two clicks?
0: That's another meme out there.
4: Okay. I don't know. But anyway, bottom line. So anyway, I belong to this car wash, and it cost me $40 a month to get this full everything possible done wash. Very colorful. It's like a psychedelic acid trip.
5: Wow.
4: So I'm going through this thing the other day, and they always do this. If there's a car in front of you or behind you, it seems like they're right on your tail.
5: Yes.
4: Or you're always right on their tail.
5: Yeah.
4: And you get to the end, and the wind is blowing now. They're drying off your car, and it says, don't go. Don't go. And here's this car getting closer and closer behind me, until I'm telling you, if I hadn't accelerated, we'd have had a collision.
5: You think so, really?
4: Yeah.
0: Mm-hmm. I've seen that in a car wash.
4: Have you?
2: Been there.
4: Yes,
2: yeah. For sure.
4: Who's in charge of that? Who's building these things?
0: I always try to ask them to, hey, leave a little space behind me.
4: Yeah.
0: You know, I need to get shifted this way.
4: Okay. All right. Well, I just wonder if I was the only guy that ever happened to.
5: The guy has no sense of boundaries.
4: Apparently.
5: He didn't know the difference between 2 inches and 2 feet.
4: I don't know.
5: Yeah.
4: It was close. Coming up at 8:07, firefighters had to battle a fire at the state fair today.
2: Straight ahead, the state of Texas investigating a healthcare giant. Monty Cook has that and the rest of your 8 o'clock news next.
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1: On the ones.
7: Really heavy out of downtown Dallas. The culprit is a stalled truck in the middle of the roadway right before you get to Park Lane. So it's a good 30 minutes coming out of downtown Dallas. Looks like we have some slow traffic showing up on the Dallas North Tollway as you're coming anywhere from Oak Lawn, past Lemon, trying to get to Northwest Highway. That's going to take you about 10 to 15 minutes. And if you're traveling in Tarrant County this morning, had a little fender bender right around Woodhaven on the eastbound side. So traffic was back to Oakland for a good 2 to 3 minute backup. Our next update within 10 minutes with WVAP's first traffic on the ones. I'm Julie Dehart.
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0: From the WVAP on-time experts 24-7 Weather Center, beautiful weather for the next 6-7 days. Sunny and 84 this afternoon, light northeast winds. Lows tonight in the 50s to mid-60s. We'll be sunny and mild again tomorrow with a high of 83 and a bit warmer Thursday through the weekend. No rain. Right now, 61 degrees in Fort Worth, 65 in Dallas. I'm meteorologist Brad Barton.
12: The state of Texas has launched a criminal probe into United Healthcare. Mike Trano with the story.
15: Attorney General Ken Paxton is investigating United Healthcare Group for allegedly denying Texans access to necessary healthcare. Reports indicate that United is under scrutiny over the company's administration of health insurance benefits and patient care decisions. Allegations include the bribing of nursing homes to delay hospitalizing patients that are in need of medical care. Paxton's investigation will also look into the mega health insurance provider overriding physicians who have determined patient care is medically necessary. Mike Trana, WBAP News.
12: The Air Force pulling its bombers from an airbase in the United Kingdom operated by the United States after police busted an alleged terror plot there last week. Fox's Christina Coleman reporting.
16: All 12 U.S. B-1 bombers suddenly departed a base in England where they were located over security concerns. They were redeployed to their home stations in the U.S. This comes a week after 5 people were arrested in connection with 3 suspicious vehicles that contained fuel accelerants and were found near the area.
17: We had a threat, and if we're going to be threatened, we'll just move them, and that sort of alleviates that. And we actually know the people that made the threat.
16: Now, despite the relocation, the Pentagon says the bomber fleet is still fully prepared to launch long-range strike missions directly from the U.S. whenever needed.
12: Suspects were released on bail, but they are being monitored by U.K. authorities. No rest for the weary. The 2-2 Dallas Cowboys back on the field under the Thursday night football lights. John Ingham with more.
18: The Dallas Cowboys find themselves tied for second in the NFC East. The surprising New York Giants lead the division, then Dallas and Philadelphia with Washington bringing up the rear. The Cowboys face the Tampa Bay Buccaneers Thursday night. Dallas has played 12 contests on Thursday night football, going 9-3 in those TNF games, and lead the all-time series 14-6, 11-2. At home. Kickoff is set for 7:15. 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
12: 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Volvo Autonomous Solutions and Wabi began hauling customer freight with autonomous trucks between Dallas and Houston yesterday, expanding the use of self-driving commercial transportation along one of Texas' busiest freight corridors. The announcement said Volvo Autonomous Trucks, powered by the Wabi driver, now moving freight for logistics company Warp directly to third-party facilities along that Dallas-Houston corridor. The trucks operating autonomously, although an observer currently remains in the driver's seat. Keep connected DFW on your home for WBAP's morning news weekdays 4 till 9, starting with the Bongino Report at 4 a.m. only on News Talk 820 and 93.3 FM WBAP. I'm Monty Cook.
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19: Joey Porter Jr., a solid Cowboys debut, 0 catches allowed in their win over the Texans. Brian Schottenheimer expects Porter to get more work this week.
20: We'll figure that out as we go. He'll be more comfortable with the scheme and some of the words. The words will begin to make more sense to him. I do think that the short week doesn't affect much in terms of what he's doing, because what we're doing now is building it based on what he knows and what he's comfortable doing.
19: Cowboys and Bucks Thursday night at AT&T Stadium. Saints off and sputters in a 45-24 defeat at the hands of the Falcons. New Orleans managing just 132 yards in the first half and 50 yards on the ground for the game. Not a lot of work for Jake Ottinger, but he's perfect in the Stars' 5-0 win over the Sharks. Otter saving all 13 shots for his 17th career shutout. Stars and Sabres in Buffalo on Thursday. I'm Ryan Baldwin on WBAP from 96.7 and 1310 The Ticket.
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2: Good morning. Thank you for being with us. We are following a developing story. It's out of the Great State Fair of Texas. We are finding out now that Dallas Fire Rescue have put out a fire that significantly damaged a gaming stand at the State Fair early this morning. So it's on the Midway. Video shows several...
4: They should take advantage of that, though. If a fire breaks out, they should give people squirt guns, and the one who can put out, you get three squirts.
5: You win a Cupid doll.
2: you win something. It was actually the prizes that were burning up. It's really hard to watch. These beautiful little stuffed animals, they're going up in flames.
4: Total value of that loss, $8.
5: It's amazing, isn't it?
2: Yeah. So
5: it's
2: actually, amazing, the fire was coming from the ring toss game. Legitimately, this is what they're saying.
4: Do you think an angry customer who didn't like the way the game was being run?
2: They rigged it. Well, they're not open right now, so there's no telling. But they did say the game stand itself sustained significant damage. So if you were hoping to win it big at ring toss, today is not your day.
5: It's truly amazing. I was watching that fire, and it looked like it destroyed the one area.
2: Mm-hmm.
5: The game next to it doesn't look like it was affected on either side. It was just right there, that one square.
2: Yes, and that whole thing could have gone up so quickly.
5: Yeah.
2: Think about all those animals and all of the stuffing in them.
5: Yeah, the carnies.
2: Oh, my God.
8: All the petroleum byproducts that are in those stuffed animals.
2: I know it. So it's really a state fair miracle that worse things didn't happen this morning.
5: It's a
4: state fair miracle.
5: It's a miracle.
24: We saved Teddy.
4: Yeah.
2: Oh, man.
4: All right. Well, at least they got it out. And the state fair will be open as usual at the regular time, and it's not going to affect anything. They'll just put a tarp over it and move on.
2: Just no ring toss.
4: Yeah.
2: So do something else.
4: Okay.
2: What spend else your you money do? Elsewhere.
4: What else can you do? Throwing the thing on the plate?
2: You can throw the thing. You can do the chicken toss.
5: Oh, yeah.
2: You know where you it was smashed the
4: flip a chick.
19: Real
2: flip
19: chicken.
2: A chick.
8: That's it.
2: It's not real chickens.
5: Flip a chick. I'm not familiar.
2: A big hammer and you. What is the big hammer's called? And you whack this plate and you send the chicken flying into the pot.
5: Huh.
2: No, you haven't seen that.
5: Okay, no, I don't. Maybe I have, if
2: flip
5: I think about
2: chick.
5: It. Maybe I have.
24: Ever tried to flip a chick into a pan?
5: Well, you're talking about the animal?
2: Yeah. Oh, gosh. Okay, so anyway.
4: What did you people do up in liberal Kansas anyway?
5: Well,
4: for God's sake.
5: Flip a chick was something we did on senior night.
4: Whole different ballgame there. All right, coming up at 8:17, we have the five things you need to know, including the governor getting involved in a special court in North Texas. 8:11, traffic and weather. Here's Julie DeHardy.
7: Checking on 75, there is a truck that stalled out. TxDOT is on the scene. This is before you get to Park Lane. Center lane's blocked. You're back to Woodall Rogers. That's going to take you about 25 minutes to get around. We do have some heavy traffic if you're on 183 and you're passing 360 trying to get to Loop 12. That's going to take you about 10 minutes. And if you're trying to travel on 35E northbound at 377 now in Denton, we've got a wreck in the right lane, and that's going to hold you up for about 5. Our next update within 10 minutes with WBAP's first traffic on the ones. I'm Julie DeHardy.
0: From the WVAP On Time Experts 24-7 Weather Center, sunny and mild with a high of 84 this afternoon. Winds out of the northeast 5 to 10 miles an hour. Fair and mild tonight. Maybe a little cool in Wisenet and McCollin counties. Lows dropping into the 50s again tomorrow morning. Will be sunny and mild with a high of about 83, 84 tomorrow. And then just a very slight warm-up, 85 to 86 Thursday, Friday, Saturday, and Sunday. Generally rain-free weather. It's going to last us a while, probably through the weekend, maybe all the way through Sunday. But certainly good news for Texas OU. Right now, 61 degrees in Fort Worth, 65 in Dallas. I'm meteorologist Brad Ward.
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2: 8:17, the news continues on WBAP. It's time for the five things you need to know, brought to you by Epic Healthcare. Governor Abbott continues to take on Sharia courts here in Texas. The governor says he knows of at least two in the Dallas area. Says he's deploying the Texas Department of Public Safety to root out any Sharia courts anywhere in the state. The governor says, to be clear, the Texas Constitution does not allow Sharia courts or Sharia law. He adds that the state will pursue this until they purge any attempt to impose that here in Texas. Former Army Major Nidal Hassan, who was sentenced to death for the 2009 terrorist attack at Fort Hood, will be executed by firing squad. That marks the first U.S. military execution in more than 60 years. Hassan shouted Allahu Akbar as he gunned down his fellow service members and civilians, leaving 13 dead, 32 others wounded. Texas Attorney General Ken Paxton is opening an investigation into United Health Group over allegations that it engaged in deceptive and unlawful practices that denied or delayed medically necessary care. They will look into reports about United Health's coverage decisions about prior authorization practices. They say there are allegations United Health routinely overrides a doctor's judgment by denying treatment the physician had determined was medically necessary. Well, it turns out the FBI monitored Melania and Barron Trump's travel and tapped future White House Chief of Staff Susie Wiles' cell phone. It was part of Special Counsel Jack Smith's investigation into whether Donald Trump illegally hoarded national security papers at Mar-a-Lago in his first term. Remember that? The surveillance took place under then-President Joe Biden's administration. Cities around North Texas getting ready for National Night Out. That's tonight, and man, the weather's going to be nice for that. The goal, of course, to help build bonds between law enforcement and the community. National Night Out falls on the first Tuesday in October each year in Texas. It's a night where police departments encourage neighborhoods to host block parties, where people can get to know their neighbors and visit with the officers.
0: We'll be there.
2: Are you guys going?
0: Just down the block, go every year.
2: That's great. I loved my time when I was at the PD helping organize these, and then, you know, this group of officers would go to this party, and they would go from party to party to party all over town.
0: Oh, yeah, they come over and with the ambulance.
2: And, gosh, like that, yeah. People love that. They'll just go up to an officer and start mm-hmm. talking.
5: Yeah, that's great. It is. That's greatness. I've never been to a party.
2: No, oh gosh, you've never been?
0: You'd be the big guy. You'd be the big fish in that pond.
5: I don't know. Where do you go find a party?
0: Probably
5: drive up and down the block?
0: Half a block away.
2: Yeah.
5: That's it?
2: Your neighborhood. Huh? Or sometimes the city itself will organize one. Mm-hmm. Like Dallas may have a main one, Fort Worth and such. McKinney will have a main one. But it's usually the neighborhoods themselves that get together.
0: Right. Coppell actually has a hot competition going on between different neighborhood groups who are trying to say, we got more people here than the other one did.
2: Yes, legitimately, that's a thing.
0: And we've been asked to go to a different one because they want to win the prize.
2: Oh.
0: But I think that's fraud.
2: Oh, no. Are they offering food?
0: Usually they do.
5: Yeah. You know,
0: let me check on that.
2: Mm-hmm.
5: You know, it would be really boring is have National Night In party.
0: Everywhere else in the country, they do it like in July.
2: You know? We used to do it in August here, I want to say. And it was brutal. My goodness, it was brutal. Nobody wanted to be out there sweating. Yeah. And so it was moved to October, and it's working out this year.
0: Yeah, it is. Bounce house out at our place and all sorts of things.
2: Yeah, and it's really cool when the PDs show up and the fire departments. Don't mean to leave you guys out. Okay. They'll roll up with their big, you know, the SWAT vehicles, the fire trucks, the sometimes the mounted unit, the motors unit will show up, and it's just a great time.
0: Kid candy.
2: Yep, exactly
15: bring
2: right.
15: Beers, everything.
5: Oh, yeah.
2: Especially for the officers. They love that. I'm just kidding. All right, y'all have fun with that tonight. Let's check on your morning commute this Tuesday morning. Traffic and weather on the ones at 8:21. Here's Julie DeHardy.
7: You'll need about 20 minutes to get out of downtown Dallas north on 75 before Park Lane. There is a stalled truck in the middle of the roadway with TxDOT, so that's what's the holdup. And then the right lane's blocked on 30 westbound at Westmoreland. That's just a couple-minute delay. Everybody's on the left shoulder in Fort Worth on 30 eastbound at Hewlin, just slow as you pass by. And then 35 northbound at 377. The right lane's blocked in Denton, and that's a couple-minute backup. Our next update within 10 minutes with WBAP's first traffic on the ones. I'm Julie DeHardy.
0: From the WBAP On-Time Experts 24-7 Weather Center, enjoy the day. Sunny and mild, the high of 84 this afternoon. Winds out of the northeast, 5 to 10 miles an hour. Fair and mild tonight, lows 58 to 64. Cardi, you say national night out is tonight, right? Okay, just go down the block. Beautiful evening for that. Tomorrow, sunny and mild with a high of 83 again. Going to be in the mid-80s, a little bit warmer Thursday, Friday, Saturday, Sunday. And Monday, Columbus Day, all the way through Texas OU weekend. Right now, 61 degrees in Fort Worth and 65 in Dallas. I'm meteorologist Brad Barton.
2: Thank you, Brad. Well, this headline really grabbed my attention. I love Florida. You guys like Florida?
5: Oh, yeah, I love Florida.
2: So
5: yeah, nice
2: state. Wonderful.
5: 30A and
2: oh, so gorgeous.
5: You better believe it.
1: Very humid.
2: I don't even care about the humidity or what it does to my hair because I love Florida so
1: much. By the way, if you've never been to Disney before, if you enjoy the day about 3 o'clock in the afternoon, suddenly the skies over Orlando will cloud up.
5: Yes.
1: It will storm for about 30 minutes, and then the clouds will move away.
2: Yeah.
1: Every day, like clockwork.
5: That's right.
2: All right, Florida lovers, listen up. Here's the headline. Florida Tourism Agency will pay you $10,000 to eat, drink, and explore beach destination for 10 days. Mm. And I would like to say, so long, fellas.
5: How do you get that job?
0: Because you had a bad experience.
2: Well, no, but I'm over that.
0: We loved
2: it there.
0: Pensacola, Destin, Fort Walton Beach.
2: It's gorgeous. This is Visit St. Pete-Clearwater. Says its three new executives will embark on 10-day destination immersion assignments to explore the people and places that make the area the ideal destination. The job postings list the assignment dates as November 6th through November 22nd. And that's all you have to do. Eat, drink, explore, soak up St. Pete Clearwater, and get paid for it.
1: All right, I just have one important question.
2: Okay.
1: What's wrong with it?
2: Mm-hmm.
1: If they're paying you to vacation there.
12: Yeah, what is wrong with it? That seems odd to me.
1: Are they paying you to maybe write a little, like make a travel log or something? Like, you know, just put something on Facebook or X or something like that saying, hey, come down here because it was awesome. And I've been here for 10 days.
2: Well, they need three different people. So here's the chief vibes officer is responsible for conducting very serious field research across live music, nightlife, entertainment, and whatever else the vibes lead, wherever. Else. And then they have the chief flavor explorer, Joseph, who will eat and drink their way through the destination's culinary scene and call it research. And then the chief sunset curator is tasked with finding inspiration across world-class museums, hundreds of murals, colorful neighborhoods, and plenty of Gulf sunsets. I'm in. I'm going to apply for this, you guys.
1: Food sounds good. Okay, I'll do that.
12: All right.
1: Yeah.
5: Florida doesn't need any of this. Why? This seems like a trap.
2: Yeah,
12: I know.
2: Have to be 21.
5: Florida doesn't need any of this.
2: Let's see. $10,000. You get to VIP experiences plus airfare, lodging covered during your assignment days plus the 10 grand. Yeah, I don't know.
12: I think I'd want the money up front.
2: Do you think they're competing with like the other little towns around there?
5: I don't know.
12: Probably.
2: You know. Obviously, Pensacola. Destin.
12: Yeah.
2: Destin is huge. I love Destin.
5: Destin's great. That's what I'm saying. They're all great. Why, I don't know why they're doing this.
2: Maybe they're trying to one-up Destin.
5: They're not telling us something.
12: Anytime somebody pays you to come to their town, you know there's got to be a reason for it. They're not going to just fork over the cash for nothing.
2: I think it's a brilliant idea. Get content creators and get the word out, and they're going to see
12: Then just buy the content creators.
2: They're going to see an increase in tourism, Mark Edwards.
5: Give it time, and New York and Seattle will be like that.
2: Oh,
5: yeah. We'll pay for you to come here. Yes.
12: Yeah.
2: That's one I wouldn't take.
1: 10-day hotel stay next to Pike Place Market. Absolutely sign me up.
5: Uh-huh.
1: I'll just, all 10 days, I'll just go into
5: right
1: their
5: there.
1: Record store.
5: I know where you're talking about. Yeah. Mm-hmm.
12: Yeah. It is a cool place, but I don't know. It's not exactly what I would call a Chamber of Commerce moment when you have to pay people to come see you.
2: Not it's to come see. It's to come, like, you're going to be the spokesperson. Like, you are going to then turn around and tell people how wonderful St. Pete-Clearwater really is.
12: Well, we had a client. They flew us over to London. The client was called Visit London, and they flew us along with a lot of other radio people from around the country, and we broadcast our shows over there for a couple of 3 days, 3-4 days, and they toured us around and that kind of thing. The problem is they found out that me and my on-air partner, we were the only guys who really did it right, because everybody else, they flew over all the other radio people from every other city in the country, all the big cities. All they wanted to do was find a bar and drink all day long on this guy's tab.
5: Right, right.
12: Know? And so they were very disappointed. They never repeated the whole thing.
2: Although, see, so that's similar.
15: I apologize for that, by the way.
12: No, they did not accept your apology. You drank them dry
15: really
12: over
15: not.
12: There. So, yeah, I understand why people do this. You know, it's just to create some buzz and such. But I guess things have dropped off for them in the
2: last few years. Yeah, who knows? That's kind of neat.
5: We got an invitation to do the same thing in Bentonville, Arkansas.
12: Did you?
5: Yeah, but we couldn't go unless we were drunk.
12: Oh, well, I can see where that would be an issue there. All right, coming up at 8:37, we'll play What Year Was It? Brought to you by Advanced Hair Restoration and QC Kinetics.
2: Straight ahead, a family is suing after a hazing incident at a North Texas high school. Monty Cook has that and the rest of your 8:30 news.
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4: Found a wreck here on 121 right around Mustang. Only the left lane's getting by. So if you're traveling on 114, you're affected by this. Coming from the north entrance of DFW Airport all the way over to the 121 split, that's going to take you probably at least 30 minutes. And then we also have I-35 northbound at 377 in Denton. The right lane's blocked. That's just a couple minute delay. 30 westbound Westmoreland's in the right lane, and it's just some debris, so slow as you pass by. And we still have the center lane blocked with the stalled truck, 75 northbound before you get to Park Lane. It's about 30 minutes out of downtown Dallas. Our next update within 10 minutes with WBAP's first traffic on the ones. I'm Julie.
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14: From the WBAP on-time experts, 24-7 Weather Center. We're going to be sunny and mild. High about 84 this afternoon. Beautiful day. Winds out of the northeast 5 to 10. Lows tonight again in the 50s. Wisden and Collin counties, but in the mid-60s closer in. We'll be sunny and mild again tomorrow with a high of 83 or 84. Then a bit warmer. Highs pretty much in the mid, maybe touching the upper 80s. This weekend, but no rain. Right now it's 61 degrees in Fort Worth, 65 in Dallas. I'm meteorologist Brad Barton.
3: News brought to you by Advanced Hair Restoration. Yemeni government forces say they've taken back control of a key maritime choke point from the Houthis. Here's Fox's Jonathan Savage.
15: A major military offensive is underway as Yemeni government forces, supported by Saudi Arabia, seek to oust Iran-backed Houthi rebels. The Houthis have been attempting to control shipping going in and out of the Red Sea, but now pro-government troops say they have secured the Bab al-Mandeb Strait. The Houthis, meanwhile, claim to have struck the international airport in Saudi Arabia's capital Riyadh. Turkey and Pakistan, who are allies of Saudi Arabia, held an emergency meeting in Riyadh on Monday and agreed to rapidly deploy military forces to help. Jonathan Savage, Fox News.
3: A North Texas family is suing after an alleged hazing incident involving Marcus High School football players. Clayton Neville with the story.
16: The lawsuit claims their 16-year-old son was stripped down to his underwear and shot with a pellet gun at an off-campus offensive line team dinner in October of last year. Now, according to the lawsuit, teammates forcibly stripped the student to his undergarments, commanding him to dance while they restrained him, stripped him, and shot him with a CO2-powered pellet or air gun. Four teenagers were charged with hazing in the case, two of them also charged with assault causing bodily injury. Clayton Neville, WBAP News.
3: A Russian researcher reportedly dies of pneumonia after contracting a strain of the plague, Fox's Christina Coleman reporting.
17: She reportedly died just days after accidental exposure to an unknown pathogen after breaking a test tube at the research facility. Her death prompted a hospital to be quarantined and nearly 200 people to undergo medical observation. Her cause of death has not been confirmed. The White House says all of the researcher's contacts have reportedly been identified and are being monitored for sickness, and none to date have shown symptoms of illness.
3: The World Health Organization says the risk to the public is low. Your money news brought to you by NetWorthRadio.com. President Trump signed an executive order yesterday to expand access to tax-exempt diesel fuel. This after diesel prices have shot up to a record average of $6.50 a gallon. Prices for the fuel are vital for trucking goods across the country, President Trump said. The directive will waive off the road requirement for tax-free diesel and allow anyone to buy the red-dye diesel that is used by the agriculture industry. Right now on Wall Street, the opening numbers are out and the Dow Jones Industrial Average is up 183 points. NASDAQ has gained 165. S&P 500 now up 38 points. 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
2: Well, among our top stories this morning, a small fire at the State Fair of Texas. It was apparently one of the gaming booths, but they got it out early this morning. But a lot of black smoke. Stuff was burning. There's no question.
3: A lot of black smoke billowing into the air. I mean, this will be known, Ernie, from this day forward as the miracle on the Midway, because more didn't burn down. It was just the one ring toss. It was the ring toss.
4: Weird.
3: The miracle on the
4: It's weird it didn't take out.
3: I know it. The stuffed animals that you know, that could have just burned.
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3: Thank you very much. The miracle on Midway is actually winning something the first try.
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2: All right, we have 1991, 1992, and 1993 as our choices. We have to reboot the phones.
4: Oh,
2: sorry about that, Hal. Right. I've got nobody to give to you, but we're going to let you guess anyway.
4: Well, I don't think there's a whole lot of guessing here. Except the boys to men thing, that's very appropriate now, or inappropriate. It's boys to women.
3: Yes.
2: That's true. Yeah. A lot of people
4: they
2: realize
4: changed their name, I believe.
2: Yeah.
4: It was all 1992.
3: Look at how certain he is.
4: Pretty certain. 1992.
3: All right.
5: You're actually right, believe it or not.
14: Yeah.
4: Well, you just ruined the whole thing. See, people were out there in their cars at home just hanging on to the edge.
5: I mean, clamoring. Ostensibly.
4: Yes.
3: Well, let's find out, Hal J., if you're a winner.
4: There you go.
7: Perot, Bush, and Clinton debate. Michael Jackson is live. Dracula at the movies. And Boys to Men at number one. The year? 1992.
4: Yes,
3: Hal J. is
4: there
3: on fire.
4: There we go.
3: The Midway's on fire and Hal J. is on fire.
4: You know?
2: Was that the Dracula where the, I don't remember who played Dracula, but he was
14: Gary Oldman.
2: He had
14: Gary
2: the wig Oldman. On his head that was like a big butt.
5: Uh-huh. Yeah. He did have a butthead wig on.
2: Yeah. Most ridiculous thing I've ever seen.
14: Did you ever watch Saturday Night Live in the 90s whenever this stuff started happening? You know, you had Ross Perot and everything.
2: Oh, yeah.
14: Did they ever do like a sketch on the debate, because that would have been
2: would
14: have been
5: Who was it that did, was it Dana Carvey that
14: Dana Carvey was both Bush and Perot
2: and he had
15: Perot saying it's the Clinton administration and, it's the Clinton administration.
14: Phil Hartman was Bill
2: Phil
14: Clinton.
2: Hartman was Bill Clinton and then later Admiral Stockdale.
14: Yes. Who am I? Why am I here? That was great. Those are great. That was when SNL's heyday. Awesome.
2: All right. Coming up at 8:47, we'll check in with Matt, find out about the midday show. But right now, we got to check in with Julie and see what's happening in the freeways.

0: still have the center lane blocked on 75 northbound. This is before Park Lane. It's a good half hour out of downtown Dallas. Then 121 in Grapevine, southbound side near William D. Tate, Mustang area. We've got a couple of right lanes blocked. So you're backed up around the curve onto 114. Coming from that north entrance, it's going to take you about 20 minutes. Also, if you're trying to travel on 199, the Jacksboro Highway southbound, left side of the roadway is blocked before you get to Surfside, and that's going to hold you up for at least 20 minutes. Our next update within 10 minutes with WVAP's first traffic on the ones. I'm Juwiti Hardy.
1: From the WVAP on-time experts, 24-7 Weather Center. Enjoy the day. Get out there and enjoy it. Sunny and mild. Get a little vitamin A, a little vitamin D there. 84 for the high this afternoon. Winds out of the northeast, 5 to 10 miles an hour. Fair and mild tonight. Lows 58 to 64. Tomorrow, sunny and mild with a high of 83, low near 60. Thursday, how are you going to love this? Thursday up to 85, just to 85. Friday, Saturday, and Sunday, 85. Texas OU weekend, perfect.
2: I told you, be October the 15th before we could settle in into fall.
1: So what do you need before, I mean, what do you need on October 15th?
2: Well, I just picked that date.
1: Well, pick a temperature then.
2: When the temperature's, like this morning, 64 degrees, that said that was the beginning of fall for me.
1: Yeah. 61 right now at Meacham and 65 in Dallas. I'm meteorologist Brad Barton.
3: Angela Paxton over the weekend airs an ad saying vote red. I'll tell you why Democrats are losing their minds over it at 9:15. 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
2: 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And you'll find out all the information you need right there. Or you can call them at 866-835-5437 and tell them Hal J said to call.
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14: Right, say we call him Matt Luck.
0: Okay, well, that's a great idea, Grandpa, because we're talking to him right now. Hey, Matt, what's coming up on the Big Tuesday show?
3: Boy, there isn't anything going on, right?
0: No.
3: A midterm election. President Trump's coming to San Antonio.
0: Yeah.
3: Tomorrow.
0: Back to Texas.
2: Back to Texas?
3: And you know who the Democrats are running out? Have you seen that? Barack Obama's coming out today in Michigan. Shocker, right?
0: I know it. He never really left, though, did he?
3: No, but I mean, you think about it. Think about what's happening, right? President Trump's doing well. Mm-hmm. Showing up all over Nebraska, by the way, yesterday. I was told he had over 50,000 people.
0: And I believe it. So if you watch, the same thing is happening as before the presidential election, Matt. I believe it to my core. The media is trying to spin one thing, saying the polls are down, they have no way to win, but the organic reporting on the ground, be it ordinary citizens or your independent investigative journalists, they're posting very different things online from these rallies, from these things that are actually happening, and I feel like it's going to be a landslide again.
3: It's like, you know what I'm going to talk about today. The mainstream media is not covering any of this because they can't.
0: Well, it's part of the social engineering that they do.
3: Yeah. Mm-hmm. Yep. And the midterm surprise, Trump has come out twice this morning and talked about an October midterm surprise. Yep. What do you think it is?
0: Yep.
2: You know, have you ever asked yourself the question, are the major media outlets, are they all socialist communists?
3: Yes.
0: Mm-hmm. Yes, sir.
3: Well, they're all there. Because
2: think of all the women, men, and young people that work at ABC, CBS, NBC. Yes. Think about, are they all America haters?
0: Well, they're all left-leaning. And Matt, do you remember this? You guys remember this from the last presidential election season? We found out that 9 out of 10, every 10 people in a newsroom anywhere in America are left-leaning.
3: Yes.
2: I wonder why that is.
3: I dealt with that over at Real America's Voice. Yep. Our producer, she was 24 years old, straight out of college. Ooh. I fought with her every single day about what I wanted to cover.
0: Yep, that's 4 years of propaganda.
3: And that's what happens when they go. But yes, Hal, to answer your question, they're all narrative driven.
0: Mm-hmm.
3: And they get paid to drive that narrative. And there's big money behind that narrative.
0: Yep.
3: So there you go. We're going to talk about the media.
2: They're paid to think the way somebody else wants them to think.
3: Yes, sir.
0: Yep.
2: Isn't that something?
0: It is. It's an incredible time to be alive right now. All right, Matlock coming up at 9:04 today here on WBAP. Thank you, sir. 8:51. Let's get you caught up on your commute, traffic, and weather on the ones. Back we go to Julie DeHardy. Hooking up the wrecker right now on 75 northbound before you get to Park Lane, but they're still out in the middle of the roadway. So it's about 35 minutes coming out of downtown Dallas. Now, 121 southbound, this is going to be right around Mustang as you split apart from 114. The two right lanes are blocked. There's a single file to the left. It's backed up through the north entrance of DFW and over to 635. So that's going to be close to a half hour. And 199 in the Lake Worth area, eastbound before you get to Surfside, there's a wreck. Your single file to the right through there. You backed up through Confederate. That's going to take you at least 20 to 30 minutes. Our next update within 10 minutes with WBAP's first traffic on the ones. I'm Julie DeHardy.
1: From the WBAP on-time experts 24/7 Weather Center, sunny and mild with a high of 84 today. Mr. Sunshine is sitting right next to me. He's ready for this. 84
2: yes, sir.
1: For the high today. Winds out of the northeast, 5 to 10 miles an hour. You like that, too. Fair and mild, lows 58 to 64 overnight. Tomorrow, just as nice as today with a high of 83. Thursday, just a bit warmer. Actually, Thursday, Friday through the weekend, we'll be hitting highs in the mid-80s. Lows again well down into the 60s at night. And no rain. We have lighter and lighter humidity. Right now, we have 61 degrees in Fort Worth, 65 in Dallas. I'm meteorologist Brad Barton.
0: He's had gas all morning. And now he's back with yet even more gas. How's got gas?
2: Yeah, thank you very much. It's very convenient, too. I don't mind telling you. West Texas Intermediate crude, $87.94 now.
0: Okay.
2: Brent crude is at $98.21. Both
1: bit,
2: below $100 a barrel.
0: Yes, sir.
2: Now then, we have gas prices that haven't changed much. It's ranging from driving in this morning from $3.78 to $3.89 and $3.98. Those are the three prices I saw.
0: We were down to $3.84 by the house.
2: $3.84.
0: Yeah, down a little bit.
2: And the ranges are about there, $3.59 to $3.89. In Fort Worth and Tarrant County surrounding areas. Same thing. Dallas, $3.65 to $3.84. That's being reported to the Gas Buddy app. That's what we use. There's different kinds of
15: Seems like the best place, as far as price goes, to get gas is one of the club places.
0: Mm-hmm.
2: I guess so.
15: Yeah.
2: I guess so. In fact, I heard one of the TV newscasts talking about saying the same thing.
15: Yeah.
2: And where was it?
1: Costco or Walmart?
2: Yeah, but I think they said used Costco.
0: Okay.
2: I believe.
0: So somebody had to do the math, I guess, because I would want to know how many fill-ups would I need to go make at the club place exclusively to make up for the membership fee.
2: Exactly.
0: And I can't do that in my head.
1: My fill-up at Costco the other day was $40.
2: But yeah, that's pretty good.
1: Like $367, $377. Okay, that's where it was a few days ago. So, you know, I mean, Costco membership and Sam's, I think, both are like $60, $65.
2: Yeah.
1: So over the course of this whole thing, you'd save more than that.
2: Okay.
16: I just got something here. Oop. I just put it into SI or AI, however you want to say it. Okay, I ask, how many fill-ups would it take to getting a Costco membership worth it? Getting a $65 Costco Gold Star membership requires about 15 to 29 fill-ups per year to break even on gas savings alone.
0: 15 to 29.
2: So you're talking
0: 2 a week.
1: You do that in half a year.
2: No, 2 a week. That'd be not 2 a week. That'd be 150.
15: No, not 2 a week.
0: I mean, I gas up twice a week. Shush. That's what I do. I gas up twice a week.
2: Twice a week? Okay.
0: Well, yeah.
2: Well, maybe so.
0: Quarter of a tank a day.
2: I guess I do the same.
16: And this is how AI did the math. Annual fee $65 for standard membership. Price difference roughly 15 to 30 cents per gallon compared to other stations. And the tank size, it assumes that it's a 15-gallon tank.
15: Yeah.
16: So
15: uh-huh.
16: That's how they got the math.
2: All right.
0: Okay, so it does make sense to get one of those, I guess.
2: Well, there you go.
0: Is that what y'all are saying?
2: There you go.
0: All right, fine, I'll go get one. Get off my back.
2: All right, good.
0: Okay.
15: Well, we're getting off her back. We'll see you tomorrow.
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3: The man convicted of a mass killing at Fort Hood will die by firing squad. I'm Monty Cook from the WBAP 24-Hour Breaking News Center.
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2: On the ones.
4: Still heavy for about 20 minutes out of downtown Dallas on northbound 75. They have cleared the truck at Park Lane. There's an accident now southbound on the George Bush just past 635, and that's backing everybody up all the way to Beltline. That's going to be at least a half hour. Two right lanes on 121 southbound right around William D. Tate. That was about a 20-minute backup. Still two left lanes on 199 eastbound at Surfside. Traffic squeaking by to the right, and that's going to be at least a 20-minute delay. And we still have several cars on the left shoulder 30 eastbound at Fielder, so slow traffic for about 10 to 15 minutes. With WBAP First Traffic and Weather on the ones, I'm Julie DeHardy.
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3: Your WBAP forecast from Chief Meteorologist Brad Barton in the On-Time Experts 24-7 Weather Center.
6: There's a real weak semi-tropical low trying to develop in the western Gulf. It's real close to the eastern coast of Mexico right now. We think, though, it's going to turn back to the west and then hook into the mid-south with some rain and thunderstorms in that part of the country later this week. For us, nothing like that. Today, sunny and mild with a high near 84 this afternoon. Winds out of the northeast, 5 to 10 miles an hour. Will be fair and mild overnight. Lows ranging from 58 to 60 in Collin and Denton counties to 64 closer in. Tomorrow, sunny and mild with a high near 83 and low near 60. Thursday, sunny, continued warm with a high of 85. We'll bump that up to 86 on Friday. Wind still out of the northeast, though 5 to 10 miles an hour. Saturday and Sunday look beautiful. Again, highs in the mid-80s, overnight lows in the 60s. No rain. I'm meteorologist Brad Barton.
3: It's 67 degrees in Fort Worth, 70 in Dallas. News brought to you by Silver Creek Materials. President Trump has approved a recommendation by Secretary of War Pete Hegseth to have convicted Fort Hood mass killer Nadal Hassan executed by firing squad. Hassan was convicted and sentenced to death in 2013 for a shooting spree that killed 13 and wounded 32 others at the Army base in Killeen, Texas in 2009. That while he was a major in the Army, Hassan would be the first person executed after a U.S. Armed Forces court-martial since 1961. The Trump administration moving to ramp up nuclear power production in the U.S., Fox's Tom Graham explains.
7: President Trump set a goal of quadrupling domestic production of nuclear power within 25 years, despite safety concerns expressed by critics. The Department of Energy announced Monday it's loaning up to $4.2 billion to help modernize nuclear plants in Pennsylvania and Ohio. Energy Secretary Chris Wright says it's a way to deliver more affordable, reliable, around-the-clock energy. Nuclear power also produces no greenhouse gas emissions. The upgrades are expected to support 3,000 jobs. Tom Graham, Fox News.
3: The city of Roanoke will celebrate the groundbreaking of Roanoke's new hotel and city-owned convention center this week in downtown.
8: The ceremony is going to mark a major milestone for the 3.2-acre development and will include the first public announcement of the hotel's official name and brand, along with more details about the project. The development will include a 205-room full-service hotel and a 61,000-square-foot city-owned convention center. The ceremony planned for tomorrow in downtown Roanoke. Clayton Neville, WBAP News.
3: 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Shares of semiconductor manufacturing company TSMC reached an all-time high yesterday. The jump comes after Elon Musk acknowledged early-stage talks with the company about a potential collaboration on his Terafab semiconductor initiative. TSMC stock was up nearly 3% yesterday to $486 a share. On Wall Street, the Dow is up 345 points. NASDAQ has gained 181. The S&P 500 is up 54 points. Keep connected DFW on your home for WBAP's morning news. 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

0: 28 days. Things are really starting to ramp up out there now in the country as we head toward maybe one of the most influential elections of our lifetime. Welcome in. You're locked in with me, Matt Locke, on News Talk 820 and 93.3 FM WBAP. Tuesday, we're well into another busy broadcast week, and lots going on. Lots going on. President Trump going to be in San Antonio tomorrow. You've got Barack Obama heading to Michigan to help El Saeed. I'm going to tell you why all that's important. I'm going to tell you why things are happening out there. President Trump in Nebraska yesterday. All of the people that I know calling me last night saying, Matt, there's over 50,000 people in Nebraska coming to see Trump. And I don't doubt it. I don't doubt it at all. I worked that gig for almost 3 years covering President Trump. I don't doubt that at all. People are energized. They're out there energized. They understand what's going on. They understand the consequences, and it's going to be crazy. And by the way, coming up we're going to talk here at the end of hour one, an October surprise, or what President Trump is now calling a midterm surprise. But the first thing I want to play for you, this is interesting, and we got a couple things going on here. So there was some leaked Ken Paxton audio that came out yesterday. We're going to get to that here in segment three. But Angela Paxton over the weekend, Ken Paxton's soon-to-be ex-wife, came out with an ad that has Democrats foaming at the mouth. Take a listen.
1: I'm Texas Senator Angela Paxton. People have asked my thoughts about this election, and turns out I have some. Let's talk about the elephant in the room. In a general election, it's not as much about the individual players on the team. It's about getting the whole team across the finish line. Either we hold every Republican seat or we hand the future of Texas to the other team. That's why I'm voting for the Republican ticket on November 3rd. Let's hold the line together.
0: Well, yeah, because she has a brain. Let's talk about the elephant in the room. That's not very nice to say about Ken, but maybe she doesn't have some very nice things to say about Ken. But she's not dumb. She understands the mission. She understands where we're at currently today and says, look, we got to go vote for the team, which we do. You got to vote for the team. I mean, I put it up over on social media this morning, over on my X account. I mean, I want you to understand where we're at, okay? I want you to understand where we're at. Democrats want more crime. They want more illegal aliens. They want more taxes, and they want more control. There's never been an easier decision for you in your lifetime. There just hasn't. They want more of all of that, okay? It's not that difficult to understand. And here we are. So the left are freaking out, by the way, over that ad. Why? Because it takes away one of their arguments that they have, that Ken's a philanthropist. Is it a philanthropy? It's not philanthropy. That's the wrong word. He cheated on her, supposedly. Okay. I don't know what their private life brings, but he was out supposedly catting her out. Okay. We all know that. We're not picking. And that's the thing too. I think President Donald Trump destroyed that narrative when we saw what happened with Trump. I mean, he's on wife number three. He's got baby mamas. He's out catting around. He's a billionaire playboy. No one cared about President Trump's personal life. They wanted him to come in and save America. I think you can look at Ken Paxton today and everybody's going, you know, I'm not really concerned about what happened in his personal life. I'm not concerned what happened between him and his wife. I need a tool in the Senate that will go work for me. So the Tallarico campaign responded to that new Angela Paxton ad saying, you know, here's the quote, asking Texans to close their eyes and vote for a political party instead of the best person for the job is exactly what's wrong with today's politics. I find that kind of funny because that's the only way Democrats vote. They're a hive mind. They're not voting for the best person, you know. Go look at Virginia, where the attorney general there was an absolute train wreck. They weren't voting for the best person. They were voting for a party. That's what the Democrats do. So you have to understand how bad this is for the left, because they're actually out there telling you not to do what they do. Fun, isn't it? So here is the full statement from the Tallarico PAC, or the ad here, asking Texans to close their eyes and vote for a political party instead of the best person for the job is exactly what's wrong with today's politics. People are tired of being divided into teams. They're tired of politicians who serve party bosses and mega donors instead of their constituents. Why was James Tallarico and El Saeed out in California with George Soros collecting money? Why were they in New York collecting money from party bosses and mega donors? I mean, the hypocrisy is there. He says, quote, Republicans, Democrats, and independents are welcome in this movement to take power back for the working people. Hey, James, what are you going to do? What are Democrats going to do? They haven't put out a platform. Their platform is Trump bad. That's it. They don't have a platform. I did a hit yesterday on KTRH down in Houston, and they asked me the very same thing about what is going on inside of the Democrat Party. I don't know if you saw it the other day, but Rahm Emanuel came out and said, we got some problems here. We need to get away from crazy. We need to get the needle unpegged from crazy, because that's how America sees the Democrat Party. And it only continues to get crazier and crazier and crazier the farther we're going along. And now we got 28 days. And here's the thing. The Trump rallies are working. If you see the independent media, they're out there covering it. People want to see it. I'm going to talk to you after this interview with Zach Kraft. He's an RNC spokesperson. But I'm going to talk to you about what's going on out there with an October surprise, midterm surprises, why the media is missing things, and what this leaked Ken Paxton audio really is. So I don't want you to go anywhere. We are just, I'm just getting started here on a Tuesday morning. 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
2: 121 southbound near William D. Tate. We still have some activity on the right shoulder. Now it's just a slow roll as you pass by. Then 30 eastbound at Fielder. We have about three cars on the left shoulder getting some attention for a good 5 to 10 minutes. And 35W southbound at Heritage Trace Parkway. We have an accident in the left lane. Right now it's going to hold you up for about 5. With WBAP First Traffic, I'm Julie Hardy.
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7: Wake up with WBAP's Morning News weekdays 5 till 9 a.m. with Ernie, Carla, Hal, Jay, Monty, and Brad. You're going to get the news, traffic, and the weather on the ones, plus all kinds of information you didn't know you even needed here on News Talk 820 and 93.3 FM WBAP. Welcome back. I'm your host, Matt Locke. Going to go to the phones. I've got RNC spokesman Zach Kraft on the line. Zach, we're down to we're 4 weeks from today. For a midterm election, things are starting to happen. Angela Paxton puts out an ad. We've got leaked audio. We've got President Trump all over the country. What is the state of the midterm elections?
8: Yeah, things are really heating up here. I mean, we were just here in Nebraska last night for a Trump rally, and then we're flying down to Texas a couple hours here for a nice Trump rally tomorrow down in San Antonio. I mean, we're entering the home stretch of this election, and honestly, especially in Texas, Republicans are starting to peak at the right time. You know, Tallarico has been kind of stuck in the mid-40s in his polling for a little while, but we're starting to see, you know, Ken Paxton surge and close the gap on Tallarico and even pull ahead of him in some recent polls with the, you know, Republican cavalry arriving on the airwaves, you know, a lot of other Republicans in Texas starting to coalesce behind him. So he's catching momentum at the right time right now.
7: Well, Zach, and I think you're correct because I'm looking this morning and the spending for advertising moving forward is enormous for Republicans in Texas and very small for James in Texas. Wouldn't the senators, Schumer, all those people put some money behind Texas if they thought they could win it?
8: You're right on the money there. I mean, James Tallarico has spent tens of millions of dollars over the last couple months, you know, a lot of that coming from California and New York predominantly, to try and create the illusion that he has a chance to win. And it gave him a little bump in the polls. He pulled slightly ahead for a little while, but you know, the fact that Schumer and D.C. Democrats won't open the wallets, won't give any money to support James Tallarico tells you everything they need to know. You know, they're looking at the map right now, and they're not looking at Texas as one of those states they think they can win. Meanwhile, Ken Paxton just posted the largest ever fundraising quarter for a Republican running for Senate. Republicans in D.C. are giving him a lot of backing to make sure he wins. He's in a really strong spot here for the closing stages of this race.
7: Well, do you think this is a last gasp effort here? We see another leaked audio of Ken coming out. Do you think this is this last gasp of, hey, we think that we're going to get him with this, when in actuality you've got Ken on audio going, I don't get to control PAC money?
8: Yeah, I mean, this is an absolute nothing burger. I mean, this is a little inside baseball. He's talking about super PACs. So
7: right.
8: Because of campaign finance law, you know, campaigns like Ken Paxton's campaign, they're not legally allowed to coordinate with outside super PACs that are supporting them. And that's all he was explaining on audio. Now, someone cut that up and gave it to, you know,
7: right,
8: a left-wing hack outlet in D.C. who writes up this, you know, this story claiming there's something nefarious happening when there really isn't. You know, it's all he's talking about is just how campaign finance law works. And the reporters knew this. They knew better. is just, you know, these are people, this is the fake news. They're out to get President Trump. They're out to get Tim Paxton. You know, they do not want Republicans to win. And this is just honestly kind of a disappointing last effort that this is all they got.
7: Well, Zach, I got a question for you here, because President Trump in the last 2 days has started talking about a midterm surprise. You know, do we know anything about this?
8: No, I never want to get ahead of the president when he's working on something pretty big. But
7: I'm trying.
8: President Trump never disappoints. So, you know, last night in Nebraska, he announced a major, you know, relief effort when it comes to diesel prices to bring down costs for farmers by, you know, allowing a different blend of diesel to be used in trucks compared to with farm equipment. That's going to bring real relief to a lot of people in the heartland as we're entering, you know, harvest season, and also in Texas. You know, a lot of trucks in Texas, so that's always good news. But no, President Trump's always working. He's always got something up his sleeve. So if he says there's going to be a surprise, you know, you can bet. Keep your eyes open. There'll be something good.
7: Well, I find it interesting that, I look at it this way, and I want to get your opinion on it. President Trump's been very effective. He's very effective out in front of people. I was told last night that there was probably 40, 50,000 people in Nebraska, which is unbelievable on a Monday night in Nebraska, number one. But Democrats today are bringing out former President Barack Obama for El Said. Desperation setting in for the left?
8: No, I'll tell you, I was in the room last night in Nebraska, and you could feel the energy. I mean, for all the fake news out there saying, you know, oh, Republicans are with President Trump, I mean, I think last night was evidence they are. I mean, it was an absolute packed crowd. You know, I mean, it was thousands more people outside who couldn't get in the venue, and the crowd was absolutely rocking for President Trump. I mean, nothing compares to that. We see it doesn't matter if Democrats bring out Obama or any other, you know, fossil from years past that they have, because they really have no national leader at this point. You know, they draw a couple hundred people, but it just doesn't compare to President Trump. He's barnstorming the country, and in every single one of these cities and states, we're seeing thousands of people crowd into these arenas, you know, it's packed crowds. This is President Trump at his best, and he's getting Republicans across the finish line here.
7: So what is the strategy here? Like I said, we are 4 weeks from today. We're going to go vote here in 4 Tuesdays. What's the strategy for this month moving forward? How do we get the message out more? What is the Republican Party planning on doing to energize the base?
8: You know, it's all gas, no brakes from now until early voting and then ultimately election day. So that's why you're seeing President Trump hit the trail. You know, he's been doing a rally a day, him and Vice President Vance. You know, the Vice President was out in Alaska last night.
7: Yeah.
8: He was just down in South Texas last week. So, you know, Vance is traveling the country. Trump's traveling the country. You know, Republican candidates are holding events. Paxton had a great event in Waco last night. He's going to be speaking, you know, tomorrow, obviously, at the San Antonio rally. You know, Republicans are hitting the trail. They're getting out there. They're connecting with voters. And just, you know, you played the clip at the start of the segment, but this truly is the most consequential midterm election of our lives. And Republicans are just hammering that message home to voters and just making it clear. If you want lower taxes, vote Republican. If you want the border to stay secure, vote Republican. If you want your community to be safe and you don't want the police to be defunded and prisons to be abolished, vote Republican. We are just hammering that message from now until election day to every single voter we can.
7: Well, and it's the right message. I mean, I put that up on my X account this morning. You're so right. Crime. You're talking about illegals with the border. We're talking about the economy. We're starting to see oil come down. Looks like Iran is about ready to just collapse. We've watched everything President Trump's done outside of this Iran deal, which is drug on. But again, he's been there about 7 or 8 months. It's going to be better. Things are starting to, you know, solidify. They're starting to come together for this midterm election. And I guess the question is, what do the Democrats offer?
8: I mean, their offer is to go back to Joe Biden. As you mentioned, you know, stuff starting to come together. You got to remember, it's only been 2 years, less than 2 years, about a year and a half since President Trump took office. And you got to look at what he inherited. I mean, the economy was a disaster. Inflation was 20-25%. President Trump has brought that down. He passed the largest middle class tax cut, you know, to actually put real money back into hardworking people's pockets. I mean, you look at the border, there was millions of illegals coming across every year with Joe Biden. These are criminals, people on the actual terrorist watch list. You know, we now have 17 straight months where President Trump hasn't allowed a single illegal immigrant to cross the southern border. That's a huge difference. You know, and to be honest, we see the results. You know, crime is at 125-year low because of that. That's not a coincidence. So President Trump, you know, his results are starting to speak for themselves, and the American people just really have a choice. do you want President Trump's agenda to continue to improve your life, or do you want Democrats to be able to revert back to the Joe Biden, Nancy Pelosi agenda of inflation, open borders, rampant crime? You know, there really is a very stark choice of the ballot box this November, and President Trump is going to remind voters of that.
7: Well, Zach Kraft, we're out of time. Tell folks how they can find you and help.
8: You know, if you're interested in getting involved, you can go to @Republicans on any social media platform. 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From now until Election Day, if you're able to support any of your local candidates, $5, $15, $20, it goes a really long way in combating, you know, all the left-wing billionaire money out there. So anything you can give helps.
7: Well, Zach, thanks for the update. We'll probably touch base again in the next 28 days. Appreciate you.
8: Absolutely. Thank you so much.
7: Thank you so much. There you go. Zach Kraft, RNC spokesman, traveling, by the way. I bet that dude hasn't been home in a month. I remember that life, and boy, it's rough, and he's out traveling, doing a great job. I met him at the RNC convention. What a great guy. Hey, coming up next, we're going to talk about this Leak Paxton audio. We're going to talk about outside money coming into Texas, and we're going to talk the midterm surprise. Don't go anywhere. My name is Matt Locke. You want to be part of this program today? 800-288-9227. 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
1: On the ones.
3: Looking at Fort Worth, we do have an accident for you on the northbound side of 35W. It's right around Rippey. The two right lanes are blocked, so everybody's shifting over to the left. Your backup is I-20, and that's going to be about a five-minute slow roll. Then we also have trouble on 30 eastbound at Fielder. They're blocking the left lane now, and that is up to about a 10-minute delay as you move that way from Bridgewood. With WBAP First Traffic and Weather on the ones, I'm Julie DeHardy.
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6: Well, we're enjoying our first real week of fall weather. And even though it's a welcome change from the last few weeks of record heat and drought, we're expecting sunny, dry weather here through Friday with a gradual increase in humidity this weekend, but no rain anytime soon. Today, sunny and mild with a high of 84 this afternoon. Light northeasterly winds, 5 to 10 miles an hour, will be fair and mild overnight, lows 58 to 64. Tomorrow, sunny and warm with a high near 80, overnight lows either side of 60. By Thursday, sunny, continued warm with a high of 85. We'll bump that up to 86 on Friday, 86 to 87 Saturday and Sunday, but still no rain. I'm meteorologist Brad Barton.
2: Right now, 70 degrees in Dallas, 67 in Fort Worth. 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Fox's Mike Emanuel in Washington explains.
7: HHS Secretary Robert F. Kennedy Jr. unveiling a new initiative aimed at clearing the air around healthcare pricing.
8: The American people pay for this healthcare system. They have the right to know the prices.
7: Labor Secretary Keith Sonderling says providing consumers price transparency gives patients choices.
9: So whether you are going in for an MRI, scheduling a routine procedure, preparing to have a major surgery, or having a baby, you will know what your care will cost.
7: But on CBS's Face the Nation, Arizona Democrat Senator Mark Kelly suggested the Trump administration isn't serious. In Washington, Mike Emanuel, Fox News.
2: No action was taken by the McKinney City Council yesterday after a group of residents called for the removal of Mayor Bill Cox and three city council members. Media partner WFAA Cynthia Izaguirre with more.
10: The call for a change in leadership came after the council unanimously approved a procedural vote for a new mosque. But the group behind the petition says the recall is not a religious grievance. It reflects a broader pattern of government overreach and lack of responsiveness. They need 5,805 signatures to validate the recall petition and move forward with a special election. The city secretary tells us they got around 7,400 signatures, but they still need to verify them.
2: 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Copper prices rose for a third straight day this after a tech-led rally on Wall Street. Industrial metal climbing 0.4% to $14,438 a ton on the London Metal Exchange in early trading. On Wall Street, the Dow was up 246 points. NASDAQ has gained 166. The S&P 500 up 45 points. 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

Well, you know you're getting close to the finish line when all of the leaked audio comes out. Welcome back, Matt Locke, News Talk 820 and 93.3 FM, WBAP Tuesday. We're into another busy broadcast week, so glad you're along for the ride. Hey, there was a leaked Paxton audio yesterday, okay? Came out, I wanted to give it some time to percolate, to see what was going on, to see if it was true, by the way. Because in these days, there's AI and all kinds of other stuff where people can just put stuff out. It can be in someone's voice. It can say anything. I mean, you got to be very careful. I tell this to my son all the time. My son will come up to me, he's 24, and he'll be like, Dad, did you see what Trump did? Well, I cover it every day. What did he do? And he'll show me this video. I'm like, son, that never happened. I watched the rally, the press conference, whatever it is, and that didn't happen. So there was some leaked audio. I'm going to play it for you here, and I'm going to explain to you what it is. Take a listen.

0: to control any money in a super PAC. It's a law. You heard Zach Kraft talk about it last segment. I'm telling you about it. He's talking to an individual going, look, I'm getting all this money from outside sources. I just don't have the ability to do anything about it, to set narrative, to target certain people. That's what he's going to do with the $18 million he just raised this quarter. Up from nine, by the way. Pretty good. But, you know, I want you to listen because CNN talks about this as well. There's a lot of outside money coming into Texas. Take a listen.
1: You got to put on some shades to understand these numbers because they are really, truly eye-popping numbers. Republicans right now, Texas outside spending from September onward and ad spending. Look at this. $167 million. $1 million. Compare that to Democrats, the outside spending. Look at this. Only $6.8 million. What is that?
0: Yeah, you heard that right. So $167 million from outside PACs and whatnot have made their way into Texas. $6 million out of Tallarico. So I'll ask the obvious question here, okay? If you think you can win a race, wouldn't you be putting money into said race? I mean, that would make sense, right? If you thought that you could come in and that you could win Texas, wouldn't you be putting money in to win Texas? I mean, I would think so, right? Wrong. I'm going to tell you a little secret here. I'm hearing from a lot of different people. I have a lot of different sources, and I'm not telling you this is a given. You got to go out and vote. You've got to get your butt to, you know, the voting booths. You got to go out and do the things that you need to do to make sure we don't turn over the country to crazy people. Okay? But I'm hearing that they're going to end up taking Texas out of play here, that it is going to be bright red. Just what I'm hearing. Now, I'm going to go vote. I'm going to email 10 people. I'm going to call 10 people. I'm going to try to drag 10 people with me because that's my civic duty to vote for my country. It's the one piece of power you have, ladies and gentlemen. You should wield it. It's the only power you have. You get to pick the people that govern you. You and you alone have that singular power. You get to go pull that lever. You get to go, you know, touch that button. You get to go pick that candidate that is going to govern you, and you should do it every single time. I've talked about 32 million Christians sitting on the sideline, 9 million hunters sitting on the sideline. If you didn't show up to vote, it doesn't even, there's not even a race. There's no way the Democrat Party can win. And I'm going to tell you right now, outside of foreigners, outside of illegals, outside of all the H-1Bs and all the stuff you see all over the place with what the Democrat Party does, the Democrat Party might be a party of about 20 to 25%. That's it. Why do you think they keep bringing in illegals? Why do you think they keep bringing in green cards, H-1Bs? Why do you think they keep bringing in foreigners? They can't sell their policies to Americans anymore. The Great Replacement Theory? Anybody remember that? Yeah. Yeah. And that's why they're dragging Barack Obama out of the cobwebs. They're failing. Trump is doing well. And I'm going to talk about this in this final segment. Well, actually, I'm going to talk about it in an hour or two, I should say, of why the state-run media is AWOL at these rallies. Sorry. I'm going to talk about it in an hour or two because Trump's coming to San Antonio. I want to talk about that. But they're effective. The left has to drag out whatever they can drag out. But I want to talk about real quick this midterm surprise. President Trump took to True Social and he said, "My rally crowds and enthusiasm are unbelievable. Nobody has ever seen anything like it. We are flipping races all over the place. The fake news knows it, but they don't want to be truthful with their viewers. It's all happening. The Democrats never counted on this. Thanks to you. Thanks you to the great networks that are covering the rallies in full." So it's supposed to be thank you. They are being rewarded with big ratings, which they are, by the way. The Real America's Voice, the Right Side Broadcasting Network, the Lindell TVs of the world who are trying to make a mark, they're getting great ratings. People want to watch this, and the media networks aren't showing up. I'm going to tell you why in hour two. But it's happening. Things are happening. Races are moving. Trump and J.D. Vance and the Republicans are having an effect

0: which is making Democrats more and more desperate. It's going to be interesting to watch over the next 4 weeks of what takes place from here on out. But I'm hearing a lot of great things. I'll fill you in as I hear them. All right, coming up next, final story of hour one. A local story here. Autonomous semis. You heard me right. Are running between Dallas and Houston. Does this concern you? 800-288-9227. My name is Matt Locke. 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
13: We all know that miserable feeling after eating a bad meal. Cramps, nausea. We tend to brush off food poisoning as a nuisance, but it may be a bigger deal than people realize. A new study by the World Health Organization estimates foodborne illnesses cause about 1.5 million deaths every year around the world. Now, the good news is a few simple habits in your own kitchen will go a long way. Cook your meat, obviously, poultry as well, eggs thoroughly. Wash your fruits and vegetables. Be careful with the riskier stuff. I'm talking about raw flour, unpasteurized dairy, undercooked shellfish. And here's one people often forget. Once food is cooked or cut, don't leave it sitting out. Get it into the refrigerator within 2 hours. If you do get sick, the most important thing is to stay hydrated. If a fever or if your symptoms drag on more than a few days, then it's time to seek help. I'm Dr. Sanjay Gupta, helping you live a better life.
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2: We do have some heavy traffic if you're trying to move through Arlington. We had an earlier accident eastbound 30 at Fielder, so just a couple-minute delay there. A new one on northbound 75 Knox Henderson is blocking the left lane, so traffic's a little bit slow for just a couple of minutes. And we do have a disabled vehicle in the right lane of the express lane on I-35 southbound at Valwood Parkway. With WBAP First Traffic, I'm Julie DeHardy.
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0: Riley Green, That's Just Me Tour is coming to Dos Equis Pavilion on May 21st with special guests Randy Houser, Jake Worthington, and Hannah McFarlane. 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Hey, crazy story out of DFW here. Volvo. The truck maker, by the way, semis, the big rigs that you see on your highways. Well, they've come out with an autonomous driving semi. 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
20: 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By integrating into Warp's existing logistics network, autonomous freight increases consistency and reliability for their customers. 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
0: I don't know about that. Autonomous, by the way, for those of you in Flint, means without a driver. Drives itself with cameras and monitors and really weird stuff. Now, look, I'm an old school guy. I do not lead you astray here. I'm 52. I will never have a self-driving car. I mean, you can mark my words, and I'm saying never, because it will never happen. I like to drive. I'm a gearhead. I grew up where my dad had fast cars. I had fast cars. I like cars. I like to drive. I want to be in control. I'm a control freak. I don't even let my wife drive. Seriously, most of the time, only time my wife drives is when I've been drinking. Seriously, she's not a big drinker. So I'm not stupid. I jump in the car and she drives home, right? But outside of that, I drive. I'm the man. I'm supposed to drive. I'm supposed to be a protector. I'm supposed to be the guy behind the wheel, right? So you got this 80,000-pound semi rolling down the interstate with no driver. Don't despair, though. There is someone sitting in the passenger seat. Why are they in the passenger seat? I mean, is it like the driver training vehicles where you have wheels and pedals on both sides? Or what's... I don't like this at all. At all. You know, I had my buddy Anthony Russo on. He owns a Tesla, and he loves the self-driving. I don't. I don't want a car driving for me. At all. I don't like being, look, I can't sleep in a vehicle. I don't like being in control of a vehicle. I don't like flying on a plane. I don't sleep there. I don't like any of it. So now we've got semis from Volvo. And did you hear the ad? It's upbeat music. It's revolutionary. It's amazing. The future is here. Is it? And here's my whole thing, okay? All of you out there listening to the sound of my voice, we drive in DFW. What happens when you cut that thing off? Because I know it's going to happen. I watch people. I was driving in yesterday. I was driving in yesterday on 30, coming from Fort Worth. And I'm driving in the middle lane. I don't drive in the driving lane. I don't drive in the passing lane unless I'm passing someone because I know the rules of the road. I'm running at about, I don't know, 75 mile an hour down 30. It's pretty standard. I mean, traffic's flowing. I'm not buzzing by traffic, just kind of flowing with it. And out of nowhere, this Cadillac Escalade about clips the front of my truck. I mean, it came flying through at about 100 miles an hour and literally about took my front bumper off. In traffic. What happens when a car does that to an autonomous semi driving from Dallas to Houston? Anything? I mean, you understand what I'm saying, right? I mean, look, humans make mistakes. I get it. We see humans crash semi trucks. We see fatal accidents happen because that's how we get our goods from place to place. I mean, I get it. It's a big heavy machine. Elon Musk just came out with their electric, semi that they're doing. It's not autonomous, but now it's electric and not diesel. We're going to talk about red dye diesel, by the way, in hour two, excuse me. But you know, I'm not a big fan of an 80,000 pound vehicle driving down the interstate with no one at the wheel. Are you? I mean, that's a little scary. I don't like that at all. I don't like that 1 minute at all. Never. Please don't let that happen. But here we are. Is technology upon us? I mean, I think we're going to see more and more of this as we move on here. Hey, we're going to take a quick phone call for the end of the hour here. Elliot from Fort Worth wants to talk about this. Elliot, welcome to WBAP. What do you think about 80,000-pound semis driving with no one in them?
3: Not happy with that.
0: Me neither.
3: I've been driving semis for 35 years, maybe a little more, and it's great that they go up and down I-45.
0: Yeah.
3: That'd be fun.
0: Yeah.
3: But once you get into the city...
0: Yeah.
3: Try to locate a shipper or receiver. Who's going to give the paperwork? Who's going to open the door? Who's going to bring the truck up to the dock?
0: Oh, those are all great questions, by the way. Thank you for what you do, though. I mean, I'm not a truck driver. I don't know the ins and outs of driving the truck. But my whole point is, I don't worry about the truck so much. I worry about the people driving around the truck.
3: Most of them don't pay any attention to the truck anyway, so
0: no.
3: I wouldn't worry too much about that.
0: Elliot, maybe. But it's going to put people like you out of business, too, right? I mean, this is what you do for a livelihood. I mean, that's not good, right?
3: Well, that's all right. I've paid my dues. I'm retired.
0: Well, good for you.
3: So, yeah, thank you.
0: And now you just listen to the Matlock Show on WBAP. I love that.
3: 10-4. And all those trucks are going to do is A to B. That's all they're good for.
0: Right.
3: You're not gonna tool them around the city. You're like I say, you're not gonna go to customers loading docks, unload freight. It's just not gonna happen.
0: Well, there you go.
3: Driver for that.
0: I love it when experts call in. Elliot, thank you for listening, by the way.
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0: Have a good one. 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Coming up next, hour two, we're gonna talk about Trump in Nebraska. 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My name's Matt Locke. 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

0: How did I lose weight? And I did lean right here. I did. I love this stuff. Listen, Brickhouse Nutrition been with me for a long time. So chatting with Miles, I'm up at like 235. True story. I never minded being 235, but you know what minded? My knees that were falling apart and my back. 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So 235 was a lot. I said, I got to lose some LBs, Miles. 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
3: The U.S. is calling on transparency from Russia in a case of a pair of plague deaths in their country. I'm Monty Cook from the WBAP 24-hour Breaking News Center.
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2: On the ones.
4: We've got some road work today on the eastbound side of I-20 at Mountain Creek Parkway in the right lane. It is causing about a five-minute roll through there. Also, we have road work if you're trying to travel on I-35E. This is southbound at Inwood in the right lane. That's backing everybody up onto 183 for about 5 to 10 minutes. And watch for a stall in the express lane on I-35 southbound at Valwood. That's the right side. With WBAP, first traffic and weather on the ones.
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3: Your WBAP forecast with Chief Meteorologist Brad Barton from the On-Time Experts 24-7 Weather Center.
6: Well, we're finally in for some long-awaited, mild and dry, early October weather. And we've earned it, surviving the second longest drought in North Texas history and the hottest September on record. And it's time to enjoy some of this. Today, sunny and mild with a high of 82 degrees. Winds out of the northeast, 5 to 10 miles an hour. The grass is already starting to green up again. We'll be clear and mild overnight, lows 58 to 62. Tomorrow, sunny and mild with a high of 82, low 62. Wednesday, sunny and 83. Thursday, a bit warmer, sunny with a high of 85 Thursday afternoon, and mostly sunny, continued mild Friday, Saturday, and Sunday, highs in the low to mid 80s. I'm meteorologist Brad Barton.
3: 73 degrees in Fort Worth, 74 in Dallas. 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Secretary of State calling on Russia to reveal more after the death of a worker at a disease research lab. Fox's Jonathan Savage reporting.
7: Marco Rubio says the United States is watching events in Siberia very closely. A 28-year-old worker at a plague laboratory died last week, prompting concerns of a lab leak. Russian authorities say there's no evidence anyone else was infected, but Secretary Rubio wants to know more.
8: I think it's incumbent upon Russia to obviously share more information with the world. That's what they should do. That's what we hope they will do. And the more we can learn about what happened, then the better all of us can be in a position of responding.
7: The Secretary of State speaking in Iceland, where he says the U.S. is open to closer military ties. Jonathan Savage, Fox News.
3: Police searching for a Louisville ISD educator charged with multiple child sex crimes. Here's Clayton Neville.
9: Carrollton police have charged 35-year-old Gloria Resendez with indecency with a child by sexual contact and child grooming. The department's currently searching for Resendez's location. They haven't yet taken her into custody. Louisville ISD says that the school district has placed Resendez on administrative leave. She's prohibited from entering any district building while on leave. Clayton Neville, WBAP News.
3: Insurance companies defending themselves against allegations they're failing to pay anything on some claims. Fox's Jenny Cosolo with more.
5: State Farm says it is reviewing letters from Senators Elizabeth Warren and Josh Hawley, though the insurer says it evaluates each claim based on the facts and coverage purchased and pays benefits available under the policy. The senators are leading a bipartisan inquiry into allegations that companies are using tactics to delay payments to drive up profits. The Wall Street Journal's investigation found that some homeowners' auto liability and medical claims are resulting in no payment. A spokesman for USAA says claims closed without payment can result from a range of circumstances, and its focus is handling claims fairly, promptly, and with care. Jenny Cosola, Fox News.
3: Your money news brought to you by NetWorthRadio.com. Nearly 750,000 bottles of eye drops, including some sold at Walgreens, are being recalled over concerns that the products may not be sterile. Sterling Pharmaceuticals first initiated the recall on August 20th, but it was upgraded to a Class 2 recall by the FDA on September the 21st. More information on the recall can be found on the FDA website. On Wall Street, the Dow Jones Industrial Average is up 306 points. NASDAQ has gained 227. The S&P 500 up 60 points. Keep connected, DFW, on your home for WBAP's morning news. 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

0: can look, but I don't think you're going to find anybody that works harder than our current president, Donald J. Trump. The guy is like the Energizer Bunny, and he's 80. Welcome into Hour 2, Newstalk 820 and 93.3 FM, WBAP. Hey, I want to go back to the phones just very quickly before I start this hour, because Michael's been patiently holding through the break. He wanted to talk about the semis. Michael, welcome to WBAP. What do you think about these autonomous semis?
1: Well, they're coming, and we can't stop it, but there's a lot of guys that I've talked to that said they're going to jack with these trucks going down the road, if you know what I mean.
0: Oh!
1: They're gonna block them. They're going to make them go slow. They're going to cause all sorts of havoc with them.
0: Really? Why?
1: Yeah. Because they're taking our jobs.
0: Okay. So they're mad. They're upset.
1: Oh, yeah. They're not happy about it.
0: Well, because you really are, right? I mean, how many truck drivers are going to be put out of work because of autonomous trucks?
1: Yeah. Aurora is one of those companies. They're down in Palmer. And they said their goal is to make sure that every trailer going to Houston has got an Aurora truck under it.
0: Huh. Okay.
1: So, now, I can tell you how this stuff works. Now, with this new company that you just talked about, I never heard of them. But they're an LTL operation, which
0: right.
1: is less than a trailer load. So they've got a bunch of different items in one trailer.
0: Right.
1: So they're going to have to take that trailer from here to Houston, unload it, and then someone's going to have to come fetch all that stuff.
0: Oh.
1: The way these autonomous trucks are currently set up, is they go on the outskirts of a big city, like Palmer. That's where Aurora works from.
0: Uh-huh.
1: They've got another set up somewhere out in Weatherford or somewhere out there. The vendor that wants you to take a trailer, they'll bring the trailer to that site. We'll have one of their drivers bring a trailer to that site. The autonomous truck will take it, say, from Palmer to somewhere north of Houston to another yard.
0: Yep.
1: They're not going to go into town and try to dock up. They're not doing that kind of stuff.
0: Oh, gotcha.
1: The trailer goes from one facility to another on the outskirts of a big city, so they basically just have a straight line to drive.
0: Okay.
1: And then they'll drop it off at that yard, and then the company that hired them to take the trailer down there will come and fetch it from that facility, and then they'll take it to wherever it's going. They'll take it called the final mile.
0: Okay, so they're actually bringing a human being to come pick the trailer up and take it wherever it needs to go.
1: Correct.
0: Yeah.
1: So what they're doing is they're cutting out the driver between Dallas and Huntsville
0: right.
1: or Houston or wherever they dock up.
0: Right.
1: That's going to be run by the autonomous truck. They'll have a driver in Houston that'll come fetch it. They got a driver in Dallas that takes it over to the yard.
0: All right.
1: So that's how it is right now. And Aurora tried to hire me a few years ago. And then when I found out they were moving to Palmer, I said no. But the general setup is, like I say, outskirts of a big city. As much of a straight line from here to another big city that you can make to make
0: right.
1: it easy on a truck, because they were telling me they were having a lot of difficulty trying to get a computer to teach a truck to make a left turn when there's oncoming traffic in another lane. All sorts of, you know, all sorts
0: right.
1: of things.
0: Right, things that would need a human to do so. Michael, thank you for the call. Yeah. Certainly appreciate all
1: it,
0: the information. Thank you so much. There you go. The people that know. Look, I mean, the people that know. And I'm sure there's all kinds of problems. I mean, I can't even fathom the problems that would come into, you know, an 80,000 pound vehicle trying to navigate traffic. I mean, I don't get it. I don't get it at all, but we'll see what happens. All right. So we're going to get hour two started here. President Trump was in Nebraska. And as usual, you know, I always get calls because I used to do this. And I know a lot of people that cover it and they're like, Matt, it's crazy out here in Nebraska. Trump's got tens of thousands of people. And here he is, by the way, signing an executive order to make sure that everybody can use red dye diesel. I'll tell you what that is in a minute. Take a listen.
2: So tonight I'm going to sign a historic executive order to officially waive the off-road requirement and allow anyone to purchase tax-free red dye diesel for any reason. And I'm going to sign this. I'm going to do what Joe Biden couldn't do, sign his signature.
0: By the way, he held up the pin, the auto pin, all that stuff. So all it is, it's just diesel with red dye in it. And they put the red dye in it so that you know that it's for off-road. Farmers, tractors, those sort of things, agricultural, all that stuff. They just put red dye in the diesel. It's the same low sulfur diesel that you run in any diesel vehicle on the road, but you just take off the taxes, which are like 24, 25% or 25 cents per gallon. So that's what Trump did. He signed an EO to lower diesel by about 25 cents a gallon. Okay. So that's where we're at. Start. There's things he can do, but I'll tell you, I'm watching the crude oil, today, by the way, and, West Texas Intermediate's down another 2% today. It's down to $87. It was 90 yesterday. Brent's back down to 98. So we're starting to see that oil come down. And I want to tell you, all of this stuff, it isn't a coincidence. Okay. Trump knows the timetables. He knows how to manipulate markets. I mean, this guy's not dumb. And as we watch all of this stuff, it's amazing what's taking place. Okay. And so Trump gets it. And these rallies, I'm going to talk in segment three. I'm going to welcome to the program Bo Cavalla next segment here. President Trump understands the value of these rallies, and he also gets why the state-run media is not covering it. I'm going to talk to you about that coming up here in the next segment. I think these media outlets are not covering these rallies on purpose. They can't show you what is taking place on the ground. So coming up next, welcome to the program, political science expert Bo Cavalla. Don't go anywhere. My name's Matt Locke. 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
10: Southbound, some road work in 40 for you on 80 westbound at Clements in the left lane. A 15-minute ride to get around it. Right lane's blocked on 30 eastbound at Irby Campbell with a wreck. And that's going to back you up for about 10 to 15 minutes. Also, another collision on 635 westbound at Hillcrest blocks the left side. That's about a 10-minute delay. And the right lane's blocked if you're trying to travel on southbound 35 at Inwood. And that's just a couple of minutes. With WBAP First Traffic, I'm Julie DeHardy.
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0: Wake up with WBAP's Morning News, weekdays 5 till 9 a.m. with Ernie, Carla, Hal, Jay, Monty, and Brad. You're going to get the news, traffic, and the weather on the ones, plus just all kinds of other things you really didn't even know you needed. You probably like it. They're worth listening to. Nice people, by the way. I see them every day. Make sure you tune in. 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Want to go to the phone line here. Want to bring in political strategist Bo Caballa. Bo, we're four weeks. We're in the home stretch. We're 4 weeks from today of going to vote. President Trump's doing rallies. We're in full campaign mode. What do you think?
1: So, and good morning, Matt. Great to be with you as always. I love that the president is out there hitting the campaign trail. He's going straight to the voters with a message of lower energy costs, addressing affordability. But look, Matt, let's be clear about what the markets are flashing. When you consider Polymarket, here's a serious warning. And we've talked about alternatives to traditional pollsters. So when Polymarket is predicting that both the Senate and the House will lean Democratic, President Trump needs to do more to connect with voters, reach them in whatever way is possible, and speak concretely to what can the president do with the Republican Party to lower the cost of living. I think there's plenty of things to do, but that would be a priority.
0: I don't disagree. And look, I did plenty of stories coming out of the primaries and whatnot of the poly markets, of the prediction markets that tended to be more right than the polling was. And so I'm hearing some interesting stories, Bo, behind the prediction markets. I can't verify them yet, but there might be some, by what I'm hearing, some chintzery involved with this go around. So I don't know that yet, and I can't verify it, but it's something to think about, right? I mean, people can manipulate everything.
1: Yes, for sure. And it's such a new platform, and of course, we're seeing it unfold, and we know that manipulation of markets and trading does happen, so take that with a grain of salt. We also, to reinforce what you're saying, I think, have documented instances of withheld live coverage from the major networks. Even before the press pool controversy started, we know that ABC and NBC did not carry a major, highly important presidential address on election security and Chinese interference in the election of 2020. So, look, President Trump in many ways has the mainstream media ecosystem deck stacked against him. All the more reason to be out there as he's doing, connecting with voters, talking about things like suspending emergency order-wise gas taxes state by state, and plenty of opportunity there in the months that's left.
0: So would it shock you, my friend, if I've got a TV executive that told me there was a memorandum stating that they weren't going to cover Trump rallies?
1: So I would not be shocked. Are you actually seeing that and hearing about it?
0: I've seen it. I've actually seen it. I can't give it away because that's all I can say on the radio. Yep. But I have friends in the business, and there are memos floating around trying to keep Trump off of the airwaves. And I think it's a narrative number one. But I think what Trump's doing, Bo, and I think you hit on it, he's taking his message directly to the people.
1: That's right. And look, it doesn't surprise me, Matt, to hear what you're disclosing there. I mean, look, on the one hand, adversarial relations with the press are an American tradition. Think about Franklin Roosevelt going up against Robert McCormick at the Chicago Tribune. He bypassed McCormick by communicating directly with Americans via the radio. Of course, Richard Nixon tuned out in many ways when he talks about the silent majority. The networks didn't want to really carry that significant address. So it's like, what do you do when you know that there's manipulation, when you know that those memos are floating around there? In my opinion, President Trump can emphasize that One America News, the alternative media ecosystem that he helped bring about. But also, Matt, in my opinion, to platform governors, maybe even including ones like Brian Kemp, who are suspending gas taxes in their state through an executive order where that's possible. You could do that. Talk policy. Talk about maybe making it harder for credit card companies to charge predatory rates, even if it's not good economics, to be able to connect with where voters are and to have voters see you. The more coverage, the better.
0: Well, I'm actually, the thing that interests me most is all of the moving parts that I watch President Trump juggle, because there's a lot of them, right? Yes. You've got Iran, that's you've right. got the economy, you've got oil, yes. we've got jobs, we've got the stock market. I'm just sitting here yes. as we're talking, the S&P yes. and the NASDAQ literally just hit all-time new highs today. So you've got the story out, all of the Trump accounts for the children are now, right. we're just giving kids these. Like, hey, if you got a child, we're just signing you up. There are a lot of good that's things right. happening that President Trump's out there in the campaign trail going, don't forget about this.
1: That's right. And I love that you brought up the Trump accounts, because, you know, which governor even forced to admit that they're doing a great service for kids? I mean, we saw Gavin Newsom in California, shockingly to many, acknowledge just how helpful these accounts are. So that's why, to me, Brian Kemp comes up as somebody the president potentially could platform. Brian Kemp hasn't always been a fan. He's done something through emergency executive action in Georgia to suspend that 33-cent tax on gasoline that, you know, if President Trump platforms and contributes to his image as a bipartisan president, which, of course, he is, I think that could help. So, yes, through those moving pieces, lots of concrete, beneficial ideas that he could float. And I think he's doing exactly the right thing to be hitting the road and going many places in the remaining days.
0: Well, Bo, you strike me as a man of great intellect, so I'm going to ask you a very blunt question here. See, I flattered you first, because yes. we're going to try to get a great answer here. A midterm surprise from the president. Got any guesses as to what that might be?
1: You know, just historically, we know that there have been surprises, and the election of 1934 is one where the party in power, Delano Roosevelt's Democrats, gain seats in Congress despite, you know, being in power and being expected to lose. I think if there's a deal with Iran, I think along those lines, you know, that could absolutely be a game changer. I also think people are talking about this. You see the chatter, Matt, some kind of additional security measure around Election Day mm-hmm. where absolutely people have talked about executive orders and national security related executive orders. He's got people in his circles who are telling him to do it. He should go ahead and do it, and I think sort of not flinch in these last 30 days.
0: Well, you went one of the places my brain went, and another one that it didn't. And that's why I call you intelligent, my friend. And we're out of time, by the way. So how can they find? How can my audience find you?
1: Yeah, bzkabbalah.org. I noticed you're not saying which of the suggestions I made struck your brain, Matt. So you're leaving me intrigued as always. But Heartache in Stephenville, Shenanigans in Dublin, Charlton State University, great places here in Central.
0: I got to get down there and have a beer with you. 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
0: Great. I love it. Thank you, sir. Bo Kabbalah, political analyst, political expert. Certainly appreciate you. Hey, coming up next, I'm going to talk about why the state-run media is AWOL. We talked about it a little bit in that interview, but I'm going to give you some concrete stuff, let you in behind the curtain, and all kinds of other things. So don't go anywhere. Want to be part of the conversation, 800-288-9227. My name is Matt Locke. 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
2: On the ones.
4: Looking at 635 westbound at Hillcrest, there is an accident in the left lane. It's about a five-minute delay to get around this thing. Also, there's a wreck in Roy City. The right lane's blocked on eastbound I-30 at Irby Campbell. That's going to hold you up for 5 to 10. At least a 10 to 15-minute backup with construction on 80 and Forney. That's going to be westbound at Clements in the left lane. You're backed up to Pinson. With WBAP First Traffic and Weather on the ones, I'm Julie Hardy.
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3: Your WBAP forecast with Chief Meteorologist Brad Barton from the On-Time Experts 24/7 Weather Center.
7: There's a real weak semi-tropical low trying to develop in the western Gulf. It's real close to the eastern coast of Mexico right now. We think, though, it's going to turn back to the west and then hook into the mid-south with some rain and thunderstorms in that part of the country later this week. For us, nothing like that. Today, sunny and mild with a high near 84 this afternoon. Winds out of the northeast, 5 to 10 miles an hour. We'll be fair and mild overnight. Lows ranging from 58 to 60 in Collin and Denton counties to 64 closer in. Tomorrow, sunny and mild with a high near 83 and a low near 60. Thursday, sunny, continued warm with a high of 85. We'll bump that up to 86 on Friday. Wind still out of the northeast, though 5 to 10 miles an hour. Saturday and Sunday look beautiful. Again, highs in the mid-80s, overnight lows in the 60s. No rain. I'm meteorologist Brad Barton.
3: Right now it's 73 degrees in Fort Worth and 74 in Dallas. The U.S. military removing bomber aircraft from a U.K. base after an alleged terror plot targeting the facility was foiled by British authorities. Fox's Trey Yingst with the latest from Tel Aviv.
8: Reports do indicate U.S. officials were concerned about the possibility that the Iranians or others would use forward deployed drones to target the base. The president spoke about the situation on Monday.
9: We had an idea that there might be a threat. And why would I leave them there? And if we're going to be threatened, we'll just move them, and that sort of alleviates that.
8: With the war ongoing, Iran has continued to target vessels in the Strait of Hormuz. Another tanker was hit on Monday with an unknown projectile. As of October 5th, CENTCOM forces have redirected 130 commercial vessels during strict enforcement of the ongoing U.S. naval blockade against Iran.
3: DART is expanding its GoLink service in Collin County. 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
10: It's an on-demand ride you can request through the GoPass app. There's now a new GoLink zone in southwest Plano to cover more of the city. They'll hit places like Collin College, Parker Road Station, and the Silver Line. Existing zones like Legacy West, East Plano, and Far North Plano are getting bigger as well.
3: President Trump approving the sentence for the man convicted in the 2009 mass shooting attack at Fort Hood. Fox's Lucas Tomlinson reporting.
11: Former Army Major Nadal Hassan was an Army psychiatrist when he opened fire inside a processing center for soldiers about to deploy to Iraq or Afghanistan from Fort Hood in Texas on November 5th, 2009. The Pentagon's top spokesman posting, quote, Secretary of War Pete Hegseth has recommended and President Donald J. Trump has approved death by U.S. Army firing squad for convicted terrorist Nadal Malik Hassan, the jihadist who opened fire on unarmed American soldiers at Fort Hood in 2009. He killed 13 people and wounded 32 others while shouting Allahu Akbar during the attack. Among those killed is 21-year-old Private First Class Francesca Velez, a Chicago native who is pregnant.
3: U.S. military has not carried out the death penalty since 1961. Your money news brought to you by NetWorthRadio.com. U.S. markets have been undaunted by the upcoming midterm elections. One reason may be the history of success following said midterm elections. Since 1946, every year following a midterm has been positive for stock returns. The average gain is about 14.4%. The biggest gain following the 1954 midterms when the gains were 34%. On Wall Street, the Dow is up 356 points. NASDAQ has gained 232, and the S&P 500 up a little more than 66 points. Keep connected, DFW, on your home for WBAP's Morning News. 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
14: 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Man, just starting another busy broadcast week. So glad you're along for the ride. 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It's everywhere. Make sure you go tune in if you miss it here and get all this amazing information you won't get anywhere else. Now, I do have some information for you. In this segment, I've got titled Why the State-Run Media is AWOL on rallies. Because they are. They don't want to cover it.

0: The communist, socialist, and Democrats, often without rebuttal. And MAGA is not, to put it mildly, happy. We don't like stupid Jessica Tarloff and all the others that are forced down MAGA's throats. These rallies are the hottest things out there. Tremendous love to those sold-out arenas, and nothing shows up on Fox. Also, phenomenal ratings for those that properly report. Who makes those decisions at Fox News? Probably the same loser that fired the great Maria Bartiromo before she complained about not being able to cover Trump. She'll end up bigger and better than ever. Watch. Cover our happenings and not the opposition to greatness for America, or Fox News will soon have the ratings of fake news CNN or MSLSD. Remember, Fox tried this act once before and almost went out of business, and always right before an election. He's right. They don't want to cover this. Fox, I hate to say it, the Fox News side of this deal does not want to cover President Trump. Their opinion host, fantastic. Laura, you know, Jesse, Greg Gutfeld, all those folks, they're fantastic people. They'll cover Trump, all that stuff. But for whatever reason, the news side of Fox doesn't want to touch it. There's a reason. They cannot give you what is actually happening on the ground. So what's happened? There's been a takeover. As I've told you before, I've spent many years in television. Worked for America's Voice News, covered President Trump. It's so weird. I want to tell you a little story here, okay? I am just literally a farm boy from Flint, Indiana. I mean, seriously, grew up on a farm. No more than you. Got a big mouth, got an opinion, know how to run it. Got lucky. I wouldn't say it's luck. I worked very hard at my skill to become a qualified and professional broadcast host. Took a lot of years. Didn't happen overnight. Okay. And over those years, I've created a ton, and I mean a ton of connections. My phone is a who's who in the Rolodex department. And for those of you in Flint, a Rolodex is just a list of people that I know. Okay. It's old school. I get it. So I'm talking last night to a gentleman I know in the business of television, and he particularly told me there is a memo circulating around a broadcast network saying they're not going to cover the Trump rallies pretty much at all. At all. I'll let you decide who that is. I can't give away all of the information, but it's out there. So do you think that's happening? Oh, yeah. Do you think that's happening at a lot of different networks? Oh, yeah. Yeah. Why? Because the feel on the ground, what people really think and know and are going to do, are the exact opposite of what you are hearing from all of these media outlets. I'm telling you, ladies and gentlemen, I've been talking to my program director here, been talking to some buddies. I'm just having a text conversation with my contact over in Parker County. And I'm saying, ladies and gentlemen, get ready. I'm being told that we're not going to believe what we see coming in 4 weeks. That the feeling on the ground doesn't match what you're being told. The narrative coming from news media. Now, is that good? Is that bad? I think it's good. I think it's real good. Now we got to go vote. And I know you're motivated. I know you're motivated to get out. I know you're motivated to go get your friends. I know you're motivated to do this for your country, because otherwise the alternative is not good. And so we're in this really unique time where the news, which is supposed to report to you the who, the what, the when, the where, the how, the why, they can't report that to you, because if they did, it would be really bad for one side of the political ledger. Know where we're at, okay? Know where we're at in all of this. I'm just letting you know, I think things are better than we are seeing. See what happens in Iran. I mean, oil's down, stock market's up. We're starting to see stuff come back. Hopefully prices of gas will come down right before the election. I have the most confidence in our president that he will get stuff done. And I'll tell you what, there ain't nobody out there working harder than he does and not taking a salary for it. All right, ladies and gentlemen, one final story here. We're going to go to down around San Antonio, Fort Hood shooter. He's learning his fate. It's fantastic. I'm going to tell you why. My name's Matt Locke. 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

0: We do have a wreck for you on the eastbound side of I-30 in Roy City, right around Irby Campbell in the right lane. So give yourself an extra 15 minutes. Another one on 635 westbound at Hillcrest blocks the left lane. That's a good 5-minute delay. Do watch for the road work on 35 southbound at Inwood in the right lane. Right now, it's only about 2 or 3 minutes getting through it. With WBAP First Traffic, I'm Julie Hardy.
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3: 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Hey, I got to make a correction. Hey, I do things wrong sometimes. I am a Texas transplant. I apologize. Sometimes I don't know where everything in the state is because it's so daggone ginormous. Fort Hood is in Killeen, which is nowhere near San Antonio. Sorry, it's actually north of Austin. My apologies. And when I'm wrong, I'll say I'm wrong. But we're going to take that story. Got a story here, by the way, Fort Hood shooter. If you'll remember, back in 2009, a mass shooting took place at Fort Hood. Okay. Nadal Hassan, who was a U.S. Army major, fatally shot 13 people and injured more than 30. It was the deadliest mass shooting on an American military base and the deadliest terrorist attack since 9/11. Okay. Guy's a dirt bag. Just what he is. Here's Fox News talking about this very story.
4: President Trump approving a firing squad to execute the former Army major convicted in the 2009 shooting at Fort Hood in Texas. Nadal Hassan killed 13 people that day, including 12 service members and injuring 32 others. In his trial, Hassan claimed his attack was necessary to protect the Islamic Empire from U.S. forces and now faces the first U.S. military execution in more than six decades. Our next guest has prosecuted.
3: All right. I like it. I mean, honestly, number one, you take care of evil. Let's just start right there. This guy perpetuated one of the worst terrorist attacks on American soil since 9/11. I get this argument all the time from people. Well, Matt, you're a Christian. You can't advocate for murdering someone. No. There's a difference between murder and actual consequences to your actions. This guy killed 13 Americans, injured 30 more. He deserves the consequences of those actions. He is evil. He committed an atrocious crime. Period. And I'll tell you what, let's start setting examples. I love what President Trump and Secretary of War Pete Hegseth are doing here. Let's bring back military firing squads. Let's do it today. You know why? You set an example. You want to come to America? You want to shoot up a military base? You want to commit a terrorist attack? Okay, we'll take care of it. We'll set an example. We'll make sure the next guy doesn't do it. We'll make sure the next gal doesn't do it. We'll lay down the law here. I love this. And you know what? The left hates it. Again, another reason not to vote for Democrats. Oh, well, you can't murder people. You kill babies in the womb. Millions upon millions of babies have been aborted in the womb. You don't get to talk. You don't get a seat at the table when it comes to corporal punishment. You don't. And it's time that we start setting examples. I mean, I've read the Bible, an eye for an eye. Thou shalt not kill. Thou shalt not kill. I mean, you know the Ten Commandments. I do too. And this guy, you heard it. I mean, he wasn't sorry about it. He wasn't sad. He was doing his jihad. You know, a lot of people ask me, Matt, you really hit, you know, the Islam stuff hard. You really hit the religious stuff hard. Why do you do that? Because we're in a spiritual war. and we're in this point in time where I'm amazed. Like, I was in this back and forth yesterday on X, okay, of this preacher who is like, oh, well, you can't like Josh Howerton. Why not? Well, because he used a ladder in his gospel. So are we at the point where you're worried about what prop a preacher might use to get the message of God out to the flock? Because I'm not. Okay? I'm not. I don't think our God is so harsh that he would say, you must absolutely X. Now, look, you don't want to sin. You want to be a good person. We're all sinners by nature. We're not perfect. There's a good book written for a guide for us to follow and live by. But I don't think God's up there going, well, Matlock, I mean, he didn't follow exactly what I said. I mean, I'm just going to kick him off of the heavenly list, right? I don't think our God's like that. I mean, I think you do your best to be a good Christian. I think you do your best, you know, to follow the word and to live your life and to be a good person, right? Through your deeds and your works and all of those kind of things. But I'm blown away at the arguments that I have on social media about people who are proclaiming to preach the gospel who are mad that someone else is preaching the gospel wrong. Make sense? And then he called it gimmicky and all kinds of thing. And I'm like, don't we want the word of God out there? Don't we want the teachings? Don't we want people to find that any way that they can? Are we now just, there's only one way to do this and it's this? There's not. I'm sorry. My grandpa used to always say, I always loved this about him. There's more than one way to skin a cat. I don't do everything perfectly. I try to. I don't like to admit that. But there are some things I do very different than the next person. And it doesn't mean either is wrong. It doesn't mean that my way's right, your way's wrong. I try to be, and I think that's what we've lost in America. And I'm going to end the conversation here. I think too many people get wrapped up in this has to be exactly this way or nothing. And you cannot be an all or nothing person in this life. I'm sorry. It's just not the way to live. I'm sorry. I'm not trying to judge or any of that. You have to be open-minded. You have to be able to debate. You have to be able to see other arguments. I'm not always right. And I talk to people all the time who will give me information that I didn't have that help me grow and learn. So the next argument I make is more sound fundamentally with facts than it was before. That's how you grow. That's how you become a better person. In the Bible, look, there are things in there that are set in stone and there are things in there for interpretation and you've got the ability to interpretate, okay? And everybody interpretates different. Doesn't mean that it's right. Doesn't mean that it's wrong. It just means that it's different. And if we all get to the same place in the end, isn't that the ultimate goal? I'll leave you with that. All right, ladies and gentlemen, that's it for today. I certainly appreciate each and every one of you. If you do me a great big favor, go find me at Matlock Radio over on X. That's LOCKE. I'll see you back here for the Hump Day edition of the program. Same bat time, same bat channel. My name's Matlock. 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All right, my friends, great big favor here. You know, we've had some crazy weather. Rain, hot. Bake, soil, move, foundation problems. You can have them. I mean, your house is moving all the time. I moved down here from Indiana. Y'all know I'm a Yankee. 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The ground doesn't move as much. 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We are in Texas. 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
2: On the ones.
4: We've got some trouble for you in Hurst. It's on 183, the eastbound side before Norwood. An accident that's going to hold you up for probably about 5 to 10 minutes. And then a disabled vehicle is really kind of an inconvenience if you're on the Dallas North Tollway, southbound at Spring Valley in the right lane for a good 5 minutes. 635 westbound at Hillcrest, the left lane's blocked, and that'll take you 5 to 10. With WBAP First Traffic and Weather on the ones, I'm Juwiti Hardy.
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3: Your WBAP forecast with Chief Meteorologist Brad Barton from the On-Time Experts 24-7 Weather Center.
7: Today, sunny and mild with a high of 84 this afternoon. Light northeasterly winds, 5 to 10 miles an hour. Will be fair and mild overnight. Lows 58 to 64. Tomorrow, sunny and warm with a high near 80. Overnight lows either side of 60. By Thursday, sunny, continued warm with a high of 85. We'll bump that up to 86 on Friday. 86 to 87 Saturday and Sunday, but still no rain. I'm Meteorologist Brad Barton.
3: And right now, the temperature is 77 degrees in Dallas, 77 in Fort Worth. News brought to you by Trajan Wealth. President Trump traveled to Nebraska yesterday to rally support for Republican Senator Pete Ricketts ahead of the election. Of course, Don Osborne, who says he doubts the executive order will do much for diesel fuel.
8: It's going to fall way short. You know, our row crop farmers are already harvesting. I don't know how accessible red dye diesel is to all these folks harvesting their fields right now, but I sure hope it does.
3: That's independent Senate candidate Don Osborne. President Trump claimed truck drivers will be able to save hundreds of dollars because of his executive order. Your money news brought to you by NetWorthRadio.com. Having a hobby is apparently costing you more.
9: New Bank of America research finds Americans spent nearly 8% more on hobbies in August than a year earlier, while the number of purchases rose just 3.4%. Researchers call it funflation, with higher spending showing up at hobby shops, arts and crafts stores, and outdoor recreation retailers. Chris DeMeo, Fox News.
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9: 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Jamie Markley, David Van Camp, Scott Robbins. Good morning, America, David.
10: Yes. Well, they're bringing you the news that Trump thinks it's okay if Iran were to take out Los Angeles and San Diego.
11: This is incredible. This is an incredible story.
10: Like such an obvious hoax, too, but they're pushing it, man. So, Good Morning America talking about something Trump said. They're claiming that he said he wanted Iran to take out Los Angeles and San Diego. It's not what he said, but anyway, here's how viewers of ABC News got it today.
12: Yep.
13: This morning, President Trump facing growing criticism after suggesting Iran could, quote, take out Los Angeles or San Diego, two American cities run by Democrats.
14: They can take out a city. Let them take out Los Angeles. Let them take out San Diego. This is a very small price to pay, and it's going to be over with very soon.
13: Those comments sparking fierce backlash from Democratic leaders in California. Governor Gavin Newsom calling President Trump deranged and dangerous. The mayor of San Diego, Todd Gloria, writing, San Diego is not collateral damage. We are not expendable, and we are never a small price to pay.
10: I have great news for you, dear listener. The president did not actually say that.
11: What?
10: Yeah, you know, he's doing the weave thing. He's going in and out. Well, he was talking about how high fuel prices are and how that's a small price to pay in exchange for Iran not having a nuclear weapon. And he goes into that, like, third-person explanation. Oh, yeah, just let them take out Los Angeles and San Diego. No, high gas prices are a small price to pay
12: right
10: for Iran not having a nuke. And here's the whole clip in context.
12: Okay. Roll it. Why is it not playing?
10: Uh-oh.
12: Oh, no. ABC got to us. No, it's froze.
10: Oh,
12: it's totally froze.
10: Good.
15: Can't play it anymore then.
10: Here we go. I'll play it here. All right.
12: Okay.
14: And again, remember, with the word just artificial, it's a little bit high. It's a small price to pay for keeping the world safe, keeping our country safe. They can take out a city. Let them take out Los Angeles. Let them take out San Diego. This is a very small price to pay, and it's going to be over with very soon. It's essentially almost over with, and they might keep going a little long. You know, they always say they have a big threshold for pain. They need it, let me tell you. They need it.
10: Yeah.
12: They just flat out lie.
10: Yeah,
12: I'm the one on Good Morning America. I tell you guys this all the time. And there it is. I mean, as blatant as you can be today.
15: I got up this morning, though, and I read that. And at first, though, I thought, well, that's kind of funny. You know, he was using it as a punchline, like a joke, right?
12: Right.
15: And then I realized, no, it's not even in context at all.
10: Well, you know. No. You know it's bad when even Daniel Dale, the little fact checker on CNN, comes out and, I mean, still gets his little jabs in with Trump, but said, no, that's not an accurate read of what the president was getting at, what he was saying. To say that he was saying, like, yeah, we'll sacrifice Los Angeles and San Diego for Iran to not have nukes. Like, that's not accurate. That's not what he was saying.
12: Yeah. Well, they're getting called out, too, for... Well, and again, this morning, you probably, if you were watching it, then you know this is still a big
16: deal. Protest overnight at Cornell University as new details on the investigation emerge. ABC News obtaining video and reviewing records showing what appears to be fraternity brothers scrambling to contain the fallout and protect themselves.
12: Hmm. You know what they don't tell you in that is also the text exchange where the Jane Doe says, well, it was nothing illegal. Actually, I enjoyed the time with you and Mark.
10: Right.
12: What?
15: I know.
12: Like, when you look at that whole story in context, and as you've said before, David, I think we've all said, yeah, it's terrible and bad on many different levels. But when they call it the, quote, rape case, well, that's not what happened, at least according to everything that we've seen so far.
10: Right, because it's several, well, what, a couple weeks after the fact, and she's calling them and recording them.
12: Yes.
10: And saying, this is, you know, I think this could be rape and all that stuff. And all of a sudden, you hear the guys going, whoa, whoa, whoa. You told me you were sober. And, like, again,
12: right.
10: I've seen some people in bad faith turning around and saying, well, all these conservatives are defending these guys. I haven't seen one person really defending these guys and saying, yeah, well, they were just, you know, jumping in the pile. You know, that's a normal thing for people to go do. Nobody's saying that.
12: No, all people are saying is, was it criminal?
10: Right.
12: And asking that question, and by what you've seen, you would say, well, it's not criminal.
10: And then,
11: well, you've got a governor and attorney general who have said it is.
12: I know.
11: I mean, it's amazing. With zero evidence, with zero facts, just what they've read so far, without any type of discussion about alternatives, they went ahead and went piled on. The governor and the AG.
12: Could you not refer to it as piling on with this story?
11: Okay, I'll try to stay away from that. I appreciate apologize.
12: No problem.
11: Sorry about that.
10: The bar that she claimed she had drinks at ahead of time is also saying, no, we didn't serve her underage. Now, I know they're trying to protect themselves, too.
12: Yes.
11: Sure.
10: But
12: And this all happened a couple years ago, October 19th, right? Mm-hmm. Did you hear about the Halloween party aspect of this? That she was initially invited to the Halloween party, and she was glad?
10: Yeah.
12: And then she got disinvited.
10: Yeah.
12: And people were wondering, well, why did that happen? Was the fraternity just trying to protect itself? Some think it was a sorority trying to protect themselves, saying, cut her off. Don't let her back there. Who knows what happened? But that's when her story changed to, I've been assaulted or slash raped after she got disinvited to the Halloween party.
10: Right.
12: But you're not hearing that side of the story either. You know.
11: And again,
12: the New York law is...
11: Yeah.
12: If you willingly consume booze or drugs and have then consensual sex, you can't say, well, you can't do that. I was drunk.
10: Yeah.
12: So are they trying to change that?
10: I don't know if this is maybe Kathy. It's so bizarre whenever something like this just suddenly blows up. And they're still going with this line that Cornell did nothing. There's supposed to be some like no confidence vote on the part of the faculty. They didn't cover anything up. They booted
12: like
10: a couple of those guys.
12: They did.
10: They shut down the fraternity.
12: Yes.
10: They didn't cover anything up. What are you talking about?
12: I know. There's like, when you actually dig into the story, when they first started talking about it today, I'll tell you, my first reaction was, I'm tired of this.
10: Yeah.
12: Why are we still talking about this? Whose life is this affecting? And I know it's a political thing. I get that part. But then when you actually have to cover it and go into all the facts, it gets more and more ridiculous as time goes on. And I think she was probably regretful. And I mean, I'm sure those dudes were regretful. They should be.
10: Yes.
11: I mean, it's sad. It's a sad case.
12: Well, yeah.
11: Is it criminal? That's the thing.
12: Because, and has anyone heard anyone on the left say, you see, this is why you don't get boozed up and go to a frat party?
10: Yeah.
12: I haven't heard anybody say it. Guys tell their sister that all the time.
10: Mm-hmm.
12: And for good reason. But my goodness. This was funny, too, before we move off of this. Peachy Keenan on X. She's talking about how insane this all is. And also wondering, okay, what is Letitia James going to do with this?
10: Right.
12: And saying that because two had zero contact with her that were white.
10: Mm-hmm.
12: One accused of kissing her was Latino. One oral sex, Asian. Three had intercourse. One black who is also accused of hitting her and bruising her. One Latino and one they're not sure. So, and it's also, she said, the black kid is also the one who wrote the lewd message on the group chat encouraging other boys to go see. Seriously, what is Letitia James going to do?
10: Right.
12: Is BLM going to intervene?
11: What a conundrum.
12: Yes.
10: Mm-hmm.
12: Because I think when a lot of people hear it's a frat, they're thinking, oh, it's a bunch of white dudes.
10: Mm-hmm.
12: That's not the case in this story. And I guess that should have been a tip if you were following the story and realized, hey, they're not writing anything about race in this. Because they weren't all white.
11: That's an interesting point, and I hadn't even thought about that until right now. But you're right, yeah.
12: Because if they were all white,
11: God, yeah,
12: that would have been everywhere.
11: Yes, yes.
12: Of all white fraternity members,
11: right.
12: You would have been hearing that all over the place.
11: Mm-hmm.
12: Yeah, it's just, you know, part of it. Meanwhile, I don't know if you saw the story about Abdul out of Michigan, the Michigan Muslim, El Sayed.
11: Yeah.
12: claim citizenship in Egypt?
10: Yeah. Yeah, he said he's a dual citizen. This was several years ago at some political event where he talked about being a dual citizen with Egypt because his dad's from, was born there, I guess. But then he's also said, no, he's not, on the campaign trail.
12: Well, so which is it?
15: I don't know.
12: You were at the time?
15: Mm-hmm.
12: Because I think the left, they like to go back to your old tweets from years ago.
10: Yeah. Hi, Portland Trailblazers.
12: No kidding.
10: Let's punish a guy who was 15 writing stupid stuff on X or Twitter at the time.
12: But if you're actually making a statement, we're also making a statement that you're committed to Sharia law.
10: Yeah.
12: Does that stick at all? Because he did that too.
10: Yeah.
12: Which is wild. And I'm guessing if you asked all the feminists, hey, do you think it's okay that in some countries women can't drive? They can't go anywhere without asking permission from their guys? Do you think that's... Well, they would say, no, that's terrible. That's awful. Okay. So if he is all for Sharia law, doesn't that make him, like, incompatible with your values?
10: You would think.
15: But he's not for Sharia law anymore.
10: Right.
12: And you can believe him.
10: That was 6 months ago.
15: Yeah, come on. He's evolved, you know.
12: But no one seems to be asking that question.
10: Yeah.
12: Just pretty crazy. And then yesterday, we didn't have, you know, a ton of time at the very end of the show with Nimrod's in the news. And it was a story I actually thought you were going to cover earlier, was that your guy, Scotty, Phil Collins, you've been a fan. Well, you've been a fan of Phil Collins for years.
15: I was a Genesis fan. And there was a lot of Phil Collins songs I liked, some I didn't like, but I played them all.
12: But you're a fan. You've said I'm a fan.
15: Okay, I'm a fan. Okay. I'm a fan of Phil Collins, yes.
12: He can't stand you or your values.
15: I know he can't.
12: Because he was on with Piers Morgan talking about Trump and can't stand Trump and just Americans in general, and this is part of what he said.
0: I've got a song that's waiting to be written called Fat People with Guns, which is about America, you know? And I'll just write that phrase down so I don't forget it.
12: Are you telling me, Phil Collins, that your songwriting genius is such that you think of a phrase... Fat people with guns. That's so good. I need to write it down so I don't forget it.
15: Guns rhymes with fun. It'll be fat people with guns, fun, fun, fun.
10: Out in the sun.
15: Yeah.
12: And it's no fun being an illegal alien. You could put it all together from an old Genesis song.
15: Yeah, absolutely, yes. It's no fun being a fat person with guns.
10: I don't know. I've seen a lot of gun guys reacting to that story saying, hell yeah, fat guys with guns. Let's roll.
12: And they were so heartbroken to know they couldn't listen to any more Phil Collins music.
15: No.
12: Oh, no, not that. Not Sussudio gone forever. Please. All right. Five stories we're watching today and much more straight ahead.
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13: On 80, there is some road work to watch for. It's the westbound side at Clements in the left lane, and it's already about a 10 to 15 minute delay. A stall to watch for on the Dallas North Tollway in the right lane, south on Spring Valley. Give yourself an extra five. And we have road work that's going to be on I-35 southbound at Inwood in the right lane. Couple minute backup. 183 is a wreck eastbound before you get to Norwood. With a couple lanes blocked, it's a 10 minute delay. With WBAP First Traffic.
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0: Marshall Van Camp and Robbins Show. Jamie Markley, David Van Camp, Scott Robbins, and now the five stories we're watching today.
1: Number five, a former head of Germany's Foreign Intelligence Service has been arrested for attempted treason. They say August Hanning got a hold of classified information and was preparing to send it to a foreign spy operation and apparently had been funneling classified information out of the country for years.
0: Wow, I wonder how much money was involved.
1: Mm-hmm. Dude was getting paid, that's for sure. Mm-hmm. Number four, Cornell Faculty Senate has introduced a no-confidence resolution over the university's handling of the 2024 sexual assault allegation there. Again, no-confidence in what? They killed the fraternity at the time.
0: Like, what did they want him to do?
1: Well, I
0: bet they haven't specified.
1: This feels like the academic version of audience capture. Like,
0: yeah.
1: So basically, you know, you've got a bunch of students who have hopped on this bandwagon of saying nothing was done or whatever. And so mm-hmm. they're like, okay, fine. Well, we don't want to, you know, get targeted by the mob. So we'll just go ahead and do this.
0: Yeah.
1: We're on your
0: side.
1: And
0: then you got some of the dudes that are also protesting have no shot with a lot of these women, but like, see, we're here protesting,
2: right.
0: Aren't you?
2: No.
0: Because we care.
2: That's been going on for a while.
0: No yep. justice, no peace.
1: Mm-hmm. Also, free Palestine. What? Hold on.
0: Yes.
1: Can you pick one?
2: what are you? No kings. No, wait.
1: Wait, huh? Which one? All right. Yeah, they got like double-sided shirts now. They just turn them inside out, depending
2: right, exactly.
1: on what the protest is.
2: Yes.
0: Can we add free the nipple? No, I don't want to offend anybody.
2: Don't say that.
1: Yeah, there's some cognitive dissonance. Anyway, number three, President Trump has approved the firing squad execution of Nidal Hassan, the terrorist who launched a massacre at Fort Hood back in 2009. Long overdue. Let's get this done. Mm-hmm. Number two, a second person has died of the plague in Russia's Irkutsk region. Yeah. Local media claimed today. And number one, Secretary of State Marco Rubio wants Russia to come clean about what's going on with this plague lab leak.
2: I'm sure they will.
1: Right.
2: They're known for that sort of thing. Right.
0: Yeah. No, they're not.
2: Of course they're not.
1: Here we go. Another third world dictatorship just releasing plagues upon an unsuspecting population. Yay. Those are the top five stories that we're watching
0: today. You're going to scare Scott, man.
1: No. Those are the top five stories that we're watching today, Scott.
2: I can't wait to have to wear a mask to get gas again. That's going to be fantastic.
0: No, you're not.
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0: I thought of you, Scott, when I saw a couple of stories that talked about TV. Now, maybe you're not watching any regular TV because of the baseball playoffs.
2: Not too much.
0: But big night for you with Dancing with the Stars tonight. It's Mariah Carey night. I know you're a big fan.
2: Oh, no, I'm not.
0: Wait a second. David, didn't you think he was a fan?
1: I thought you liked her.
2: Oh, come on, man. I'm not a big fan of Mariah Carey's. Did I play her songs? Yeah.
0: Well, you said I liked him, and she was great in concert. You went and saw her.
2: I never said she was great in concert. I said she was. Her feet were nailed to the stage. That's what I said. She can't dance. There's no dancing. There's nothing.
0: Well, I missed that part.
2: My daughter
0: maybe
2: was.
0: She sounded great. Whatever.
2: My,
0: I'm sorry.
2: I took my daughter. She was young. She liked Mariah Carey. We took her to the show. Got a little picture with her somewhere.
0: Really?
2: Yeah.
0: I'm surprised you haven't put that out there on social media.
2: It's in some locker somewhere.
0: All right, so you're not watching Dancing with the Stars.
2: No, I'm not. Okay. My wife, I think, might be watching it.
0: Okay.
2: I'm not sure.
0: I also saw one of your other favorite shows, The Bachelor.
2: That's more entertaining, yes.
0: Because it's always an incredible journey.
2: Well, it's in a journey, and I'm along for the ride on the journey to find love like they've never had before.
0: Well, the producers said they're going to try something they haven't done in years. Which is looking for a bachelor who's actually looking for love. I thought that was the whole reason.
2: Me too. What are you talking about?
0: So they want someone who's serious about looking for love and not just in it to be an influencer. Apparently they've been duped too many times.
2: Yeah, and you're going to tell the truth to get on the show. They want to get on the show. They'll say whatever. Yeah, of course.
0: It's all so ridiculous.
2: It is ridiculous.
0: Oh, my gosh. Okay. Hey, as far as Minnesota's problems, Minneapolis, don't blame Somalis. You got to hear this clip. We get to that, the news update, and around to What's Your Story all on the way.
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5: 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I'm Mike Traina from the 24-Hour Breaking News Center.
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4: On the ones.
6: Checking out Richardson for you with a wreck in the three right lane, 75 northbound after Renner. You'll need an extra 15 minutes. I-35 southbound at Inwood is roadwork in the right lane. That's a couple extra. 20 westbound Dowdy Ferry, also a couple lanes blocked with roadwork today. That's about a 5-minute delay. And do watch for the two right lanes to be blocked in Hearst. This is an accident eastbound 183 Norwood and a 5-minute backup. With WBAP first traffic and weather on the ones, I'm Julie Hardy.
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5: Your forecast from the WBAP on-time experts, 24-7 Weather Center. Today, sunny with a high near 85. This evening, clear. Low about 61. Tomorrow, sunny with a high near 86. It's 78 degrees in Dallas and 79 in Fort Worth. Police are searching for a Louisville ISD educator charged with multiple child sex crimes. Clayton Neville has details.
8: Carrollton police have charged 35-year-old Gloria Resendez with indecency with a child by sexual contact and child grooming. The department's currently searching for Resendez's location. They haven't yet taken her into custody. Louisville ISD says that the school district has placed Resendez on administrative leave. She's prohibited from entering any district building while on leave. Clayton Neville, WBAP News.
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4: The Markley Van Camp and Robin Show. Thank you very much for being here. I'm Jamie Markley, the Gen Xer, the millennial David Van Camp, and the sexy award-winning Boomer.
5: Yeah, thank you.
4: Scott Robb. Okay, so who said don't blame Somalis for some of the troubles in Minnesota?
6: Well, you know, you got in the Minneapolis area, an 18-year-old and 17-year-old were injured in a Somali gang-related shooting outside of the Eden Prairie High School homecoming football game on Friday.
4: Whoa.
6: Yeah.
4: Usually they try to just keep that to the fair.
6: Right. I mean, we've got, like, African tribal turf wars happening in major American cities. Happening in major American cities. It's crazy.
4: Yes.
5: Is there anything fun that people who practice Sharia law do? And I say that because it's like, here's the fair. Let's mess it up.
4: I don't know, man.
5: Is there any stand-up comics working the Sharia law angle?
4: Not quite
5: any?
4: Sure.
5: No, because they don't live.
4: I think the cleavage has gone down significantly at the fair. If you want to look at that as a positive,
6: yeah, there you go.
5: Yeah, it's like a sitcom starring some Sharia law people. No, there's nothing to that. Hey,
4: I don't know what to tell you, David. I'm just letting him go off. He's award winning, and he's just going to do
5: his
4: thing.
5: Thing. It's just like anything fun. No,
4: got it.
5: Doesn't matter what it is. Let's go to a ball game. No.
4: Does Sharia say no ball games?
5: Well, it's fun.
4: Oh, I got you. Got it.
6: I don't know what the stand-up comedy scene is like in Mogadishu, but, you know.
5: Yeah, I mean, I don't think there's anybody working the Mogadishu circuit right now.
6: Live in Mogadishu. It's Jay Leno.
5: All the laughs.
6: Run, Jay, run.
5: Right, exactly.
4: Well, there was that thing where there were comedians that were invited. Which country was it?
6: Saudi Arabia.
4: But they had to get their act approved before they could go on.
5: Right. They had to do like a 45-minute tape of their act.
4: Yeah, Chappelle was there, right?
5: Yes.
4: Yeah. Mr. Free Speech.

0: Somali gangs is, quote, dangerous? I would say these young Somalis having guns is freaking dangerous.
1: Well, yeah.
0: That's what it would seem.
2: Like, we are reeling year after year, year after year, month after month, shooting after shooting, shooting after shooting. It is not good enough to point fingers anymore. To pick on a community that's already reeling from previous rhetoric, anti-Somali rhetoric, is low-hanging fruit.
0: You can call it whatever you want. Do you want the crime to stop or not?
1: Well, I mean, doesn't low-hanging fruit also imply that it's pretty easy to point out a problem?
0: Yeah.
3: She sounds like a talking finger.
0: Yeah, there's no visual for you, but Scott puts up his index finger and wiggles it back and forth.
3: That little squeaky voice.
0: Yeah, that's very nice.
3: That's insanity.
0: Of course it is. Oh, you want to hear some insanity?
3: Yes.
0: How about the old UFO talk that's going on?
3: Oh.
0: You've heard this before.
3: I'm a believer in UFOs. Okay.
0: No, you're not. You really aren't. But then you don't want to test it because they'll come visit you.
3: Right, exactly.
0: So they were talking about this last night on Fox. So they bring on this theoretical astrophysicist at Harvard. Lush? Something like that? Couldn't get his last name. And Jesse Waters asked him, hey, okay, you're on this task force for Trump. Have you found any aliens yet? Okay? And the reason is because Joe Rogan had this dude on, this UFO whistleblower, that he's a retired Air Force officer, David Grush, that guy's name. And he was talking about these reptilian aliens, and then there's the gray aliens, and they fought, and there were dead ones.
3: Oh, boy.
0: And that honestly, this is what he said. A United States soldier was killed by one of these aliens, and then they killed some of them. And apparently he was telling Rogan that the reptilians and the grays, they fought to the death or something. It was
4: when
0: kind of
4: this reptilian craft crashed, the assumption was that it was some sort of conflict? Because I would imagine that they're the ones you'd have to worry about.
5: Because there was dead grays there, too.
4: So, oh. Yeah. So the grays and the reptilians were duking it out?
0: Apparently, that's what he was saying. Have you heard any of this?
1: I don't know if you have any further backstory or context. Why are we supposed to be more afraid of the reptilians than the grays?
0: Because I think the reptilians took out the grays. And the reptilians are 7 foot tall.
1: Okay.
0: That's the other part.
1: Okay.
0: What are you looking at?
3: I remember Art Bell talking about the grays.
0: Really?
3: Way back in the day, yeah.
0: I missed that.
3: Yeah.
0: So what about the grays?
3: Well, I don't know. The grays would visit people. People would see the grays.
0: Okay.
3: The grays were out there.
0: Well, the reptilians, as you said, they're built like a gorilla. Scaly skin, but 7 feet tall.
3: Mm.
0: And then there's the other ones that they look like Greek gods. He said they were, like, beautiful.
3: Really?
0: I'm not joking, dude. Again, Rogan had this guy on. This is what he said.
4: What did it look like?
5: Human. Looking.
4: How human, Barry? Like looked like a human or looked similar to a human?
5: Very, very beautiful. And
4: beautiful.
5: And I said
4: what
5: this
4: color was the skin?
5: Bluish white. And
4: like
5: it
4: Avatar?
5: Wasn't super close. No. It like
4: someone who drowned?
5: Like a pale sort of albino.
0: Yeah. And by the way, the reptilian spacecraft that they have is shaped like a tic-tac. I'm going, really? We're playing Pong again. This is like terrible graphics. You know the green screen and this thing that's moving all over the place. Yeah. And you can't. Oh, yeah. It's beyond us. So, okay, back to the original dude, the Ovi guy.
3: Okay.
0: That Trump has appointed to be, you know, what is the name of that? I'm trying to figure out the name that they actually gave him. It's on the task force for all of this. You may have heard this also in the news. He is the astrophysicist from Harvard. Anyway, so on this task force, Jesse Waters asked him simply, have you found an alien yet? Because with all this other stuff that's out there, okay, here's the answer.
6: It's a work in progress. The Trump administration has an opportunity to make history by unraveling alien technology.
0: Let me just cut to the chase instead of giving you a minute of this guy.
1: Okay.
0: The answer's no.
1: Okay.
0: Do you want to just hear all the other, what you would call McGurkin, Scott?
3: Well, he's got plenty of it, I'm sure.
6: But we need to look at the evidence. We need clear evidence beyond any reasonable doubt. And I was tasked by the Office of the Director of National Intelligence to assist the Trump administration, the White House, the intelligence community, the FBI, and the Pentagon in analyzing existing

0: data that they have, but also trying to get new data, because if the data is not good enough, we can actually...
1: All right, you had enough?
0: Because this goes, on. The nature of these unidentified anomalous phenomena.
1: Yeah, we get all that. You don't have anything.
2: Is that Barat, Borat? Because he sounds like he's putting on an accent. These people don't get it.
1: And then he's asked, well, wait a second, well, you've got the reptilians, or you have whatever, the Greys.
3: The Greys.
1: And then the Greek god-looking aliens. Do we have actually zeroed in on that evidence? The answer is pretty much, well, no. But that's why we need this task force and to bring everybody together and whatever. Dude, we've been hearing about this for how long now? We got nothing.
3: Jeez, forever.
1: I know. Every time it's like, oh, man, there's going to be another release. Okay. Whatever.
2: Ow.
1: I know. Sorry, we're running late. My bad. we do this a couple of times a day. Go around the table. It may not be the biggest story out there, but it caught your attention. David, today, what's your story?
3: I just love this, and I know it's been kind of a rough early start to the NFL season for your Dallas Cowboys, Jamie. So I know you like to hear stories about, well, Philadelphia Eagles fans suffering. And I just like hearing drunk Philly guy talk, personally. Yeah. CBS Philadelphia, outside the link this weekend, talking to fans after the Eagles lost.
1: Oh, to the Rams, that's right, yeah.
4: I didn't like it. I mean, why would you waste time? Like, man, I don't know what you're talking about.
5: Coach doesn't kick a field goal. It's bad coaching again. Sirianni blew the game again for the times.
6: We could have been up 1 point, up 2 points. Nick Sirianni. I'm sorry, Nick Sirianni gotta go.
7: Nick ain't it. Nick ain't it.
8: Nick is cute. He's angry. He can scream, but he doesn't make the team come out of halftime and be the team. What's happening at halftime? Are we eating meatball subs?
3: I think you should probably eat some meatball subs, dude. Soak up the poison a little bit.
1: Oh, gosh. Did you see the Rams coaches, like, up in the box? Like, offensive coordinator, defense coordinator? And when the Rams came back, the Philly fans were turned around, and the Rams coaches were giving it to them, like taunting them. They're throwing stuff at the glass, and then the Rams coaches are flipping them off. Oh, yeah.
2: Philly, man. Philly
1: incredible.
2: Fans.
1: Yep. All right. What do you got, Scotty, for your story?
2: Yet again, dogs have proven what they hold, the reputation as a man's best friend. They certainly have it. This happened on last Tuesday. Leawood Police Department in Leawood, Kansas, shared body cam footage on social media. One of their officers being confronted by an unexpected citizen, which was a cute little scruffy puppy dog barking.
1: Mm-hmm.
2: So the dog was on a leash, kept barking. Others would probably look at the dog and just dismiss it as being, you know, lost or something. But they decided, hey, this dog is weird because it's leading them somewhere, kind of like Lassie. Mm-hmm. So they followed the dog. According to the police officer, he was told he got back into his car, followed the dog. He said about a half block later, the officer arrived at one of the homes in the neighborhood. Inside the home, there was a person on the floor in distress, medical distress.
1: Really?
2: So they got an ambulance, and the person is going to be okay. Went to the hospital, but a resident was lying on the floor, and they credit the dog with taking them to the scene and for rescuing the person.
1: Got it. Until we find out it was all staged.
2: Good dog story. See, don't blow it now.
1: I'm not going to do that.
2: Okay, don't do it.
1: Now. Some people will do that with any sort of story. I'm not going to do that.
2: It's a cute little dog story.
1: I had a nice story, I thought.
2: Yeah?
1: And this was suburb of Houston.
2: Okay.
1: Manvel High School, David.
2: Mm-hmm.
1: This kid, Mason Wisnowski, has Down syndrome.
2: Hmm.
1: They staged this before the game started with the other team involved, that the kid could run back a touchdown.
2: Oh, wow.
1: And, you know, the crowd was going nuts. Parents of the kid overjoyed. The kid was overjoyed. It was just sort of good vibes all the way around.
9: Little play here for a young man receiving the ball, and he'll score a touchdown.
10: And put your hands together for number 39, Mason Wisnowski.
11: Awesome. I feel happy.
12: All the people involved made that happen for him, and we're just so thankful for it.
1: So I'm sure, you know, it'll be like 20 years from now, and there'll be somebody at some university to talk about how that was awful to do to that kid for some sort of reason.
2: And they'll stage a walkout or protest.
1: Something, yes. Who knows?
2: Yeah.
1: But no, it was just one of those really cool moments.
2: Two good stories today.
1: Yeah.
2: That's nice.
1: We need it to offset all the insanity.
2: Yes.
3: So he ran it back for a touchdown?
2: Yeah.
1: Yeah.
3: Did the touchdown actually count?
1: No, it was before the game.
3: Oh, before the game. Got it. Okay.
1: Yes.
13: Now we get it, David. Well, it doesn't count. It's not real points.
3: Very nice. Very nice of them.
1: Boy, oh boy.
13: Oh my gosh. I can't wait for this Nimrod in the news. Get to that and a news update next.
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19: Looking at Highway 80 westbound at Clements, we do have road work on the left side, and you've got a good 15-minute ride through there. Right lane's blocked as they do some work on 35 southbound at Inwood, just a slow roll for about 5 minutes. And do watch for the road work in the right lane, 20 eastbound at Bowman Springs, 10-minute delay for you. New Wreck and Richardson, 75 northbound Campbell for 20 minutes with WBAP First Traffic.
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3: From The Athletic, talking about the WNBA. If the Indiana Fever ever wants to go back to being a basketball team, Sophie Cunningham has to go. Her take's too turbulent to be paired with Caitlin Clark, because Caitlin Clark is a big enough headache as it is.
2: Oh my God!
4: I'm telling you, it is insanity.
3: Why do they hate these women so much?
4: I don't. Well, I do know.
2: Straight and white.
4: Yeah.
2: Got it.
4: No, yeah, you hit the nail on the head. There it is. That's it. No more.
2: All right, we got to get the Nimrods. Here we go.
5: When the going gets tough.
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6: I love the poorly educated.
2: All right. Nimrods in the News. We go to Florida, and this dude has been doing this for a while. He goes into a bar with a crossword puzzle, sits at the bar working on the crossword, orders a bunch of beers, then acts like he's going to the bathroom. He just walks out, doesn't pay.
4: Oh.
2: Happened several times. And so people had shared it on social media. He goes into another bar. Bartenders recognize he's got a crossword with him. I wonder if this is the guy. So they called the non-emergency police line while he's still there, kept him busy until the cops were outside just to see, is he going to try to do it? And he did!
4: Oh, my.
2: And they freaking caught him.
4: The crossword bandit.
2: Yes. Ronald Waldick. Charged with defrauding businesses and a DUI for riding his bike while intoxicated. I'm guessing that's probably a Dewey at some point in time.
4: Yeah.
2: Yeah. So, yes, the crossword bandit has been caught. And that's Nimrods in the News.
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1: On the ones.
13: There's wreck in Richardson, northbound 75 at Campbell that takes up three of your lanes. Traffic's backed up to Spring Valley. That's going to be a good 25 minutes. Also, 80 westbound at Clements, there's road work in the left lane. That's a good 10. 35 southbound at Inwood is road work in the right lane. That's a slow roll for about 5 minutes. And more road work for you in the right lane on 20 eastbound at Bowman Springs for an extra 5 to 10. With WBAP First Traffic and Weather on the ones, I'm Juwedy Hardy.
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19: From the WBAP On-Time Experts 24-7 Weather Center. Hardly a cloud in the whole state of Texas. It is a beautiful Tuesday afternoon. Sunshine at 86 downtown today, 63 tonight, and 87 tomorrow. 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
7: It's 81 degrees in both Dallas and Fort Worth. Michigan Democratic Senate candidate Abdul Mohammed El-Sayed says former President Barack Obama is joining him on the campaign trail later this month. Jessica Rosenthal has more.
20: The former president's involvement ahead of midterms involves cutting ads for several candidates. This summer, he appeared in an ad for Iowa Senate candidate Josh Turek, a former Paralympian basketball player. The former president's also been to Texas to support James Tallarico for Senate and Gina Hinojosa for governor. Wednesday, he headlines a fundraiser in D.C. for the Democratic Senatorial Campaign Committee. Jessica Rosenthal, Fox News.
7: 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Insurance companies are facing allegations of failing to pay customer claims.
21: State Farm says it is reviewing letters from Senators Elizabeth Warren and Josh Hawley, though the insurer says it pays benefits available under the policy. The senators are leading a bipartisan inquiry into allegations that companies are using tactics to delay payments to drive up profits. Ginny Cosella, Fox News.
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2: The Markley, Van Camp, and Robbins Show. Jamie Markley, David Van Camp, Scott Robbins. You know, so the predictions are, well, Democrats are going to take over the House, the midterms. Mm-hmm. Might even be the Senate.
30: Could be. Could be.
2: Trump is out there campaigning, says Dems are in for a big surprise.
31: I'll tell you, they're in for a big surprise. They're in for a big surprise. You just got to, you got to get out and vote. You got to get out. Just get out and vote. If you do that, we're going to win, and we're going to win big. And we're going to shove it up their
2: There you go.
30: Well,
32: that's a good closing message.
30: Yeah, it is.
32: Get out and vote so we can shove it up their keisters.
2: There you go. But there are some people that would say Trump is trying to stop people from voting. People that can legally vote. Where is this happening, by the way? Does anyone know?
32: No. It's not happening.
30: No, it's not happening.
2: Because that was what the big rally was about over the weekend with De Niro and Ruffalo and all these people. The hands off our vote.
32: Uh-huh.
2: Are you saying we want illegals to vote? Why don't you just say that?
32: Right. Just be honest about it, then.
2: But they don't really say, hey, who's trying to take anybody's vote away? But they just keep yelling.
33: When that coward, that piece of Donald Trump, tries to take our voice and power away, what do we tell him? Your hands off our vote.
2: What are you talking about, old man?
30: I never understood that one. I still don't get it. What is it. Seriously, what are they talking about? Who's stopping them from voting?
32: They're wanting to
2: no one
32: purge the voter rolls, make sure that the illegal aliens aren't registered to vote, which never happens, except occasionally and often.
2: Right. That's what it's all about.
30: Oh,
2: it's like, you have to let us cheat. He won't let us cheat.
30: You throw that hyperbolic stuff out there, and people are like, he's trying to keep us from voting.
2: Well, it does seem to be a mixed message. I think this is a good example of a mixed message, really.
33: Trump administration knows that their policies are not only crazy and cruel, they're increasingly unpopular. They can see it. They're not stupid. Well, okay. they are very stupid.
2: Okay. So are they stupid or not?
32: Right.
2: No, which is it? Pick one.
32: That's been the conundrum since 2015. Yeah, on the one hand, you know, Trump is this like evil mastermind who managed to steal an election from Hillary Clinton using the help of Russia.
2: Yeah.
32: And on the other hand, he's a bumbling fool. It doesn't make any sense.
2: No, it doesn't. Would you say, as far as the Hollywood actors with the Trump derangement syndrome, that De Niro leads the pack?
30: I used to love his movies, too. Yeah, I would.
2: You would?
30: Yeah. Well, he's right up there. I mean, I don't know. I mean, of relevant actors...
2: You would say he's the leader.
30: I mean, yeah, I think so.
2: All right.
30: I think he's on leaderboard at number one.
2: Yeah. Okay. I'm going to say I used to think that, not anymore.
30: Ooh, who took his spot?
2: Ruffalo.
30: Yeah, but nobody, does people really know who he is? If I went to
2: the mall. Oh, my gosh, yes.
32: Yeah, I mean, he was.
30: If I went to the mall and asked 20 people who's Mark Ruffalo, I mean,
32: I
30: would they be able to tell me? Really? I don't know.
32: Yeah.
30: Robert De Niro, everybody.
2: He's the freaking
30: knows.
2: Hulk, dude.
30: I know he's the Hulk, but. He's not walking around in a Hulk outfit. That's
2: yeah, but he's reminding people that he's the Hulk. He did it over the weekend.
30: Oh,
2: yeah.
33: They're going to try and stop us from taking our country back, and we're not going to let them. Trump, we're not letting you. Hands off. Hands off. Hands off. Hands off our boat.
0: Yeah. I'm going to Hulk out.
30: Howard Dean.
0: You won't like me when I'm angry. Hey, I'm still here. They thought I was out for the count. I'm still here. I'm still playing the Hulk.
2: You got that? Still playing the Hulk. Got it?
0: Yeah.
30: There. That's our
32: sweet. Sweet.
30: Yeah.
32: good talk, bro.
30: What was that?
2: Well, that was very Howard Deeney, as you said.
30: It was. It harkened back to that time, didn't it?
2: Well, just to remind
33: us. We're going to Washington, D.C. to take back the White House.
30: Yeah.
2: Yeah, I'd say so.
30: Maybe one for Ruffalo now.
2: Yeah.
33: Michigan!
32: Okay.
2: There you go. Oh, my God. Dude, he went off the deep. He was going concentration camps. Did you hear that?
30: No.
2: Yes, he did.
30: No.
2: Oh, yeah. I'm not joking.
0: Keep the bastards away from our most vulnerable people, our loved, beloved immigrants.
2: You mean illegal immigrants? Or are you talking about legal immigrants? They all in one...
0: Because if you ain't Native American, you're a goddamn immigrant. A goddamn beautiful immigrant. Those are our brothers and sisters out there. They're putting in cages. They're putting in concentration camps. What? And they're going to stand at the polls and try to keep them from showing up.
30: They can't vote!
32: Wait, yeah, I'm confused.
2: I know, too!
32: You know, that's the most disappointing thing about all of this isn't that, okay, I disagree with a Hollywood actor on politics. Big whoop, right?
2: Oh, yeah.
32: I'm pretty much inured to that anyway.
2: Yeah.
32: But they're so freaking stupid at the same time.
2: Yeah.
32: That's embarrassing, man.
30: It is.
2: Concentration camps?
30: I know.
2: Where? What are you talking about?
30: Cages and
2: was this part of a movie you were in? You haven't. What's going on, Mark? Oh, it's insane. Okay, so that's out there. Meanwhile, in Michigan, some people having second thoughts about Abdul El-Sayed.
32: Oh, yeah. The MS Now had a group of Democrats on talking about the Michigan Senate race, and this is a Jewish woman who reluctantly admitted she might not vote for the Democrat nominee, Stepstool Abdul El-Sayed.
2: Oh, okay.
4: My daughter goes to University of Detroit Mercy. She's in her second year of law school, and she has to hide being Jewish. And it's a hard thing to say when October 7th came. Horrible for her. Lots of tears. I may go to Mike Rogers. Sorry, guys.
5: No, sorry.
4: You should not apologize. No, you should not apologize. You deserve to vote and be comfortable.
2: Wow.
32: Yeah.
2: Well, at least the little part at the end was refreshing.
32: Well, yeah, and I would say if she knows that she's on MS Now and she's in a group with other Democrats and she says, sorry, guys, I might vote for Mike Rogers, she's already filled out her ballot.
2: Yeah, probably.
32: I mean,
2: yeah,
32: I would probably wait it that way.
2: Yeah. But she did know, you know who came around the corner?
0: Yeah!
2: It was the Hulk. He was very angry.
32: Yes.
1: Golly.
30: Lunatics.
2: Now, wouldn't you agree? He's number one. He's above De Niro.
30: Yeah, he might be. I just think with name recognition alone, De Niro rose to the top. But you might be right. I mean, I don't know. They're running close, I'll tell you that.
2: I think enough people know about him, and he's just that much crazier, it seems like. So,
30: I mean, Susan Sarandon's nuts, but no, who cares, right?
2: Yeah. Well, and Springsteen. Oh, the whole thing, man. The Springsteen, dude. You hear that crap he was saying from the stage the other day, the power of the people nonsense?
30: Oh, yeah.
2: Making all the money? His memories of Minneapolis? This is very confusing to me.
6: This past winter, federal troops brought death and terror to the streets of Minneapolis. Well, they picked the wrong city. Their strength and their commitment told us that this is still America and this will not stand.
2: Okay, so decipher that message from a news background, David. All yours.
32: I guess because they sort of backed off, at least in the more public raids, or figured out how to do immigration enforcement a little bit more low key.
2: Mm-hmm.
32: Then that means that the people won. I don't know. When a couple of your guys get smoked, I don't think you can put that in the W column.
2: No.
30: Just, I'm so disheartened sometimes by all of this, because I love De Niro's movies. So many of them.
2: Yes.
30: Huge fan.
2: You love Springsteen.
30: Loved some of Springsteen stuff.
2: You love Phil Collins.
30: I don't have the same amount of affection for Phil Collins that I did for Bruce Springsteen.
2: But still.
30: But I mean, I went to several of his shows over the years, and it was this whole...
2: You were into Dave Matthews Band for a while.
30: For about 10 minutes, yeah.
2: But you went to the show.
30: After the first album. Yeah, I went to... Oh, yeah. Saw him then, too. Yeah. I mean, it's just
2: You
30: like,
2: told me at the time it was a Dave thing, and I wouldn't understand.
30: I did not say that. That bumper sticker came out long after that.
2: Got it.
30: It was still a who's that guy phase.
2: Who's that guy?
30: Yeah, right. But it was... But the thing is, I mean, you just... I say this all the time. I know that I can compartmentalize a lot of stuff.
2: Yeah.
30: And say, well, I know they're probably this way, or they've said some things that are this way. However, I love their music, or I love this record, or whatever, right?
2: Yes.
30: Or movie, whatever. I can't separate it anymore with De Niro and Springsteen. I just can't.
2: I understand.
30: I can't do it.
2: Yeah.
30: And it's not that I don't want to. I wanted to, but I just can't. They're just lunatics now.
2: Yeah. The news out there. Oh, did you guys hear this story? It's kind of a crazy thing. The groom that accidentally referred to his bride as her sister's name during the ceremony.
30: Oh, boy, howdy. Oh, man.
32: You got one job, dude.
30: Oh, you can't do that.
2: Boy, oh, boy. This is Australia, and it's going viral now, even though this happened, you know, a while back. I'll play it for you first, and then we'll...
8: Take B. Emily Grace Pumphrey. Emily Grace Pumphrey.
9: Emma
8: Grace Pumphrey.
30: Oh, boy.
2: Well, the sister, it's Emma and Emily.
30: Okay. Yeah,
2: it's pretty close, right?
30: That's tough.
2: Yeah, we just...
8: Take B. Emily Grace Pumphrey. Emily Grace Pumphrey.
9: Emma.
2: Emma.
32: Whoops.
2: Yes. This story, though, there's more to it. Because it seems like they would have been together for a while. How does that happen?
30: Yeah.
2: They'd only known each other 10 weeks. She had gotten pregnant and decided they'd get married.
30: Oh, boy.
2: Does that change it at all?
30: Well, did he have some prior relationship with Emily?
2: No.
30: Okay.
32: Would he want to?
30: I was just going to say that, too.
2: Well, even if he did, you think he's going to admit it?
32: Well, I think he might have just done that.
30: Yeah.
2: The thing is, as the person is saying the name, it's almost inaudible.
30: Yeah.
2: Emily, you're nervous as all get out when you're getting married.
30: Right.
2: So you can see where that could happen.
30: Yeah.
2: So some people are giving him a little bit of grace, but people online, oh my gosh, you know how people are.
30: I'll give him grace, but I wonder if he's looking at the bridesmaid. I wonder if she was the bridesmaid.
2: Well, yeah, she's right there.
30: Oh, gosh.
2: Again, man, I think your brain gets flooded.
30: Yeah.
2: I mean, I went Thunderbook on this show. I can see where it could happen.
30: You didn't do it when you got married, though.
2: Well, no.
30: Okay.
2: But I'm saying in that time, it's easy to screw something up.
32: Maybe it's one of those, like, while you were sleeping scenarios, though, where he finds out that he's actually in love with the sister.
2: No, gosh, I don't think that's the case.
30: Right, David, you're right. Yeah, you're right.
2: Well, this was a couple of years ago. They're still together.
30: Well, that's good. Emily, oh. Emmy, Emma, Lee, Emma.
2: Yeah, it was Emma.
30: Emma.
2: See, you just messed it up.
30: Emma Lee, he said, though, right?
2: Yes.
30: Yeah, okay.
2: Yeah, boy, the way she said it right after that, too, it was something.
8: Take Lee. Emily Grace Pumphrey.
9: Emma.
8: Emma Grace Pumphrey.
2: See, people were laughing.
30: At least he didn't slip up and say Elmer. That's her brother.
2: You're just going to find the win anywhere
30: been,
2: you can.
30: That would have been weirder.
2: That would have been worse. Yeah. Elmer? Oh, boy. Yeah. Okay, got to get to an update on the five stories we're watching today in just a few.
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10: We do have a wreck for you on 75. It's northbound at Campbell. With three lanes blocked, it's almost a half-hour delay. There's road work today on 80 and Forney, westbound at Clements in the left lane. That's 15 minutes. And 35 southbound at Inwood. They're in the right lane today, and it's about a five-minute ride. With WBAP First Traffic, I'm...
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2: The Markley Van Camp and Robbins Show. Jamie Markley, David Van Camp, Scott Robbins. And now, the five stories we're watching today. One,
11: two, three. Okay, number five. The Cornell Faculty Senate introduced a no-confidence resolution over the university's handling of the 2024 sexual assault allegation, even though they kicked out a couple of those dudes and banned the frat at the time.
2: So what were they supposed to do, according to these people with the no-confidence?
11: That's
2: vote?
11: A great question. I have no idea.
2: Or was it just we have to vote no-confident so that we can say, yeah, we're in this fight, too?
11: Yeah, that's pretty much. I think even that's the score. Yeah.
2: Okay,
11: yeah.
2: Got it.
11: Number four, President Trump has approved the firing squad execution of Nidal Hassan, the terrorist who launched a massacre at Fort Hood in 2009. You know, the what did they call it at the time? Workplace violence?
2: Unreal.
11: The Obama administration.
32: That. Yeah.
2: Yes.
11: Just a workplace dispute. Mm-hmm. Number three, a second person has died of the plague in Russia. Local media claimed, at least today. And then number two, Secretary of State Marco Rubio wants Russia to come clean about what's going on with that plague lab leak. Come on, how bad is it? Well, they're not going to say.
32: Yeah, and they said, okay, yeah, well, we'll turn over the documents. Here you go. Yeah. No problem.
2: Yeah, not going to happen.
32: We want to get along with
11: it. I think this is the disease is very different than what was COVID, and also there's a lot less travel between Russia and the United States. So if this thing does kind of blow up, I think Russia's probably more worried about a regional outbreak than anything else.
2: That sounds reasonable to me.
11: And then number one, despite what you might have heard from legacy media, no, President Trump did not encourage Iran to nuke California. We'll leave it at that.
32: That's a relief.
2: Well, you had the context earlier.
11: Yeah.
2: And what ABC did with it.
11: Well, he said it was sort of an aside where he was saying high gas prices are worth it because we can't let Iran have a nuclear weapon. Oh, what? You know, let them nuke Los Angeles. Let them, you know, bomb California or take out whatever, San Diego. Right. That's what he was saying. When saying, oh, yeah, we should just let them do it. A small price to pay.
32: Yeah.
11: No, I don't think even he would say that.
2: No.
11: He said some wild crap before, but I don't think he'd go that far.
2: Well, and what'll be crazy is this next weekend it'll be De Niro or Ruffalo or somebody saying he wants to nuke San Diego.
11: Right. It's already kind of baked in at this point.
32: Oh, yeah.
2: Yeah.
11: That's going to be the talking point.
2: Happen to see this polling. 33% of parents would not be cool with their kids majoring in social media influencing because you can do that at some universities.
32: Well, why would I pay for that?
2: That's a great question.
32: I mean, just do it on my own.
2: There's many things you could say that about.
32: Oh, yeah.
2: Some things you have to have the degree or some businesses won't look at you, although that's becoming fewer and fewer.
11: Oh, yeah.
2: But for a lot of people, that's still a thing. 43% said they would support it. 24% just don't know what to think about it. This was the interesting part of the survey. 22% of adults say they would be interested in enrolling in college to get a social media influencer degree themselves.
32: What? Everybody I know who doesn't have a job posts their social media influencers.
2: What do you mean?
32: If they're like the job description, like, what are you for a living? I'm a social media influencer. Huh. Or they haven't had like a real job in a long, long time.
2: Got it.
32: Just put that up there.
2: Well, there are some people that make serious bank.
32: Well, you can do it. I'm not saying you can't do it. It's just like, what do I need a ridiculous to? Who teaches it?
2: That's a crowded space.
32: Yeah.
2: That guy that we used to work with, that David will quote every once in a while, that in a meeting said, we just need things to go viral.
11: Right, you just need to go viral. Duh.
32: Yeah. Yeah.
11: Did you press the go viral button? No. Well, that's where you're going wrong, dummy.
2: 32% of Americans now believe that social media influencing qualifies as a legit career. Well, it can. Some people don't see it that way. But anyway, kind of crazy to me. News out of Minnesota you'll want to hear, and around a What's Your Story coming up.
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3: On the ones.
10: We are sitting in line if you're in Richardson today. 75 northbound at Campbell has a wreck blocking three lanes, and that's almost a half-hour delay. You could use Greenville. 80 westbound at Clements is road work on the left side, and that's going to be about 15 minutes. And more road work on the right side, 35 southbound at Inwood for a three-minute backup. With WBAP First Traffic and Weather on the ones, I'm Juwedy Hardy.
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12: Your forecast from the WBAP On Time Experts 24/7 Weather Center. Today, sunny with a high in the mid-80s. Tonight, clear with a low in the low 60s. Tomorrow, sunny with a high in the mid-80s. It's 82 degrees in Dallas and 82 in Fort Worth. 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A North Texas family is suing after an alleged hazing incident involving Marcus High School football players.
14: The lawsuit claims their 16-year-old son was stripped down to his underwear and shot with a pellet gun at an off-campus offensive line team dinner in October of last year. Now, according to the lawsuit, teammates forcibly stripped the student to his undergarments, commanding him to dance while they restrained him, stripped him, and shot him with a CO2-powered pellet or air gun. Clayton Neville, WBAP News.
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1: The Markley Van Camp and Robin Show. I'm Jim Markley, the Gen Xer. The millennial David Van Camp. The sexy award-winning boomer is Scott Robbins. Okay. I'm laughing because, David, you have shared a clip with me of Whoopi Goldberg. This is from The View today.
2: Today, yes. The cow's on The View talking about President Trump at a rally saying that, higher gas prices are worth it to take out the nuclear threat of Iran because they could, you know, otherwise take out major American cities. Like,
1: time out a second. It's your computer, Scott. Turn it off.
3: It is off.
1: No, it's bleeding.
3: No, they were it's better. Gone now. I didn't touch that.
2: No, that's okay. Oh, that's some construction going on outside of my studio.
1: Oh, got it.
2: Yeah. That's
1: sometimes Scott leaves the computer up and then it bleeds over.
2: No.
3: I'm going to tell you. No, it doesn't. No, yeah, it is.
2: They're doing some work.
1: All right. So apologies to you, Scott, from me. There was no monkey buttons to be had there.
3: It's my brand. So David's working at a dentist's office. I didn't know.
1: Oh my gosh! All right, so the Whoopi clip. Yes. Should I play the Trump clip first? Like the actual clip.
2: Yeah.
1: Of what he said, and this is last night. It's been taken completely out of context. Now where's that freaking clip?
2: The dentist, the hygienist took it.
3: They might have. Yeah, I don't know.
1: I got the clip. Here it is. Roll it.
4: And again, remember. With the word, it's just artificial. It's a little bit high. It's a small price to pay for keeping the world safe, keeping our country safe. They can take out a city. Let them take out Los Angeles. Let them take out San Diego. This is a very small price to pay. And it's going to be over with very soon. It's essentially almost over with. And they might keep going a little long. You know, they always say they have a big threshold for pain. They need it. Let me tell you, they need it.
1: Okay. Yeah. So, in context of that, this is Whoopi Goldberg today.
2: Yes.
1: Roll it.
5: How this has not enraged people in government. I mean, this is supposed to be the president of the United States. Mm-hmm. And they say, oh, no, he's kidding. He doesn't sound like he's kidding.
2: He's not kidding about it.
5: He cavalierly says, take out San Diego. Yeah. Take out L.A. Governor Newsom called his comments deranged and dangerous. But why isn't anybody on fire about the fact that the man is talking about taking out?
1: Because they understand the context.
2: Right. They understand that, you know, he was doing the weave thing, but he wasn't saying, they could do this and it's the same as a little bit higher gas prices. No.

0: It says white nationalists and neo-Nazis, except for that part where he literally explicitly did.
1: Exactly. Okay.
2: So predictable.
1: Well, dude,
2: it's so crazy and predictable, but it's predictable.
3: I mean, and if you missed
2: what's going to happen? I knew it when I heard it.
3: Well, good morning, America.
2: Of course.
3: You know, before.
4: This morning, President Trump facing growing criticism after suggesting Iran could, quote, take out Los Angeles or San Diego, two American cities run by Democrats.
3: Yeah, right. Same thing.
2: Who is that on that report?
3: Rachel Scott.
0: Yeah, Rachel Scott.
2: Unless she's got a cold all the time.
3: When she's talking, normally it's like this, but then when it's the recorded story, exactly. Then she gets up in here like this.
2: Yeah, it's just like stuffy nose or something. Yeah,
3: yes.
2: It's weird. Okay.
3: I'm going to prove my point. Oh, gosh.
2: Yeah. Like, give her some NyQuil.
3: Yep. So, well, if you know someone that's where they get their news from, ABC,
0: yeah.
3: You know, and you get together this weekend coming up, then you'll know. Well, aren't you sick and tired of Trump saying we should take out American cities? And then you're going to have to explain to them and try to do it nicely.
2: It's so taxing.
0: No, I'm actually kind of done trying to be nice about it, because the people that I know, at least, who do bring that kind of stuff up and, like, just totally believe it, hook, line, and sinker, are never doing it in a polite, like, hey, what's your thoughts on this? It's always like, your guy just... I'm like, okay, well, you're too stupid to have this conversation at this point. I've had
3: it
0: with
3: this. You just leave it at that?
0: Yeah. I've had it with this dump.
3: Yeah.
0: Well, I mean,
3: different people are at different stages of that whole thing.
0: Well, there's one person that I know that when I played for them, the fine people thing, where he says, and I'm not talking about the white nationalists, neo-Nazis, but whatever.
3: Right.
0: I said, oh, but we knew what he was saying. Well, wait a minute. That's not the same thing at all. You just completely started a different conversation.
3: So now you're recognizing he actually didn't say it, but you can mind read him to know that that's what he meant.
0: Right.
3: Okay.
0: Yeah. Right. Didn't realize you were auditioning for a role on The Boys.
2: There you go.
3: All right. Well, I mentioned Minnesota. News out of there. And this is another politician that's getting caught with some luxury trips.
0: Mm-hmm.
3: And this is Keith Ellison?
0: Keith Ellison, Attorney General. And CNN, of all places. Maybe it's because they just closed the deal with the new ownership.
2: It's Skydance now.
0: Yeah, yep. But they were pressing Keith Ellison on taking these luxury vacations that were sponsored and paid for by, corporate lobbyists.
3: Oh,
0: no.
3: Wow, okay.
5: Why go on those international trips that are sponsored by corporate lobbyists?
6: Well, from Mexico, we have a large amount of fentanyl coming through. There are a lot of international issues that we deal with every day.
5: Ellison did not mention South Africa or France in our discussion.
6: I mean, I understand how this game is played. I mean, us reporters and politicians always, oh, you went on a trip and try to embarrass the politician. I understand that thing. But I will say that there is real work that we're doing that is important for our constituents. And it has a lot to do with the fact that we live in a globalized world.
5: The concern from...
6: I get it. I know where you're coming from. And I'm just telling you that we have substantive programs. Uh-huh. Our constituents that are disadvantaged.
3: Yeah. Like what?
6: We are not having meaningful conversations with international partners. I'd like to end the conversation right there.
3: I bet you would.
5: Whatever. I appreciate it. Thank you.
3: Yeah, whatever. I thought you were CNN. This is supposed to be friendly. I don't go on Fox. Right.
0: No, he is. And I'll say, just of all the politicians I've ever had any sort of interaction with, he was by far the rudest. And this was before I was a talk show host. I was running a show. Well, I guess maybe I was filling in at that time. Anyway, I was running a show, and they were going to interview him. And so I had to call him and get him on the line. And I said, yes, I think he was a congressman at the time. I said, Mr. Ellison, and we're going to come to you in about 2 minutes. And he goes, well, I'm not going to wait on hold for that long. Click. Holds, hangs up. I'm like, well, dude, it's 2 minutes. I want to make
3: sure. 2 minutes?
0: Yeah.
3: Wow.
0: Then I call him back. I'm like, all right, we got 30 seconds. And he's like, fine. I'm like, what a brat.
3: No kidding. Yeah, I think it'd be even worse if you were in a romantic relationship with him.
0: Well, yeah.
3: From what I heard.
0: Allegedly, hits women.
2: Well, you know, it's a problem. Anger. Can you imagine this guy, though? He's in Mexico, and he's talking with the cartels about fentanyl. I mean, shut up. Who believes that? Hi, Keith Ellison, AG from Minnesota. How are you?
3: Is that what he was actually trying to say, that he was down there trying to negotiate with the cartels?
2: Well, he's talking about the fentanyl crisis, and now, you know, you got to distinguish it.
0: His counterparts in Mexico.
2: Yeah. Golly.
1: It was just a little trip to Cancun. That's where all the cartels are hanging out.
2: Cartels.

0: Deal.
1: Yeah, and
0: all inclusive. Yeah,
1: spokespersons. Yeah.
0: All right, problem. It's that time. We go around the table. It's what's your story, and David, what's yours?
2: Teachers union boss Randy Weingarten went to an immigration detention center because that apparently has something to do with educating children.
0: Dude, how long is this going to go on?
2: No, dude, I don't know. She seems to be flailing a lot more than she used to. Like her swagger is gone, and it's just sort of now it's every leftist cause she's going to attach herself to.
0: Yeah, man.
3: This is one of the most despicable things that our current government does.
0: What's that?
3: They put people. People have not committed any crimes. They are immigrants. They deport them or they put them, they detain them and deport them.
0: Obama did that.
2: Yeah. Who built the cages?
0: Yeah.
2: Obama.
0: So?
3: In conditions that are unimaginable.
0: Really?
3: And we saw families coming out here who have just visited their loved ones. These immigrants want what my grandparents wanted when they came to America, a better life.
0: Yeah, I bet your grandparents did it legally.
3: They work hard. They play by the rules. They should not be detained or deported.
0: In your opinion.
3: Because we have a broken immigration system.
0: Oh,
3: we
0: gosh.
3: Should fix the immigration system.
0: That
3: but the cruelty
0: line?
3: Of this government right now is terrible.
0: Oh, please.
4: What does this have to do with educating children?
0: Nothing.
4: Yeah. What are you doing?
0: You're an activist. Jeez.
4: Anybody stay in their freaking lane?
2: Oh, again, it's the Omnicons, dude.
4: You're right.
0: Oh, gosh. All right, Scotty, what do you got for your story?
4: Disgraced televangelist Jim Baker died.
0: Oh, yeah, I saw that.
4: You saw that or not. And I hadn't thought of him for decades. Maybe thought of him.
0: No.
4: Been a long, long time.
0: Yeah.
4: I'd forgotten some of the things, the scandals. The $279,000 in hush money.
0: Is that what it was?
4: That was the settlement with Jessica Hahn. Remember that?
0: Oh, yeah.
4: Yeah.
0: Because Sam Kinison dated her for a while after that.
4: Yeah, which was bizarre, too.
0: It was wild.
4: Anyway, he was 86 years old. She said, his widow said, it was with a broken heart that I share that my beloved husband, Jim Baker, went home to be with the Lord this evening. I'm not going to take money on that one, but okay, we'll roll, okay? That's what he did. She said, for 66 years, this guy has been preaching the gospel of Jesus Christ, blah, blah, blah, on and on it went.
0: Mm-hmm.
4: But the Praise the Lord Club, the PTL thing, the TV show,
0: yeah,
4: it was like 4 or 5 million every time it was on.
0: What?
4: Viewers, like eyeballs on this thing, because it was on different markets at different times.
0: Oh, back in the day.
4: Yeah, my gosh. No, not recently, no.
0: I'm like, what?
4: No. Even when Caitlin Clark was on there, many people watching. Yeah, but back in the day, I mean, the PTL Club thing was huge.
0: Oh, yeah. Well, that's why it was such a huge story.
4: Yeah.
0: When the whole thing went crashing down.
4: Yeah, anyway. Dead at the age of 86.
0: Yeah. For my story, did you hear there was an announcement from Aerosmith?
4: Yeah, I did see this.
0: Yeah. Oh, yeah?
5: Do you even know how to spell Aerosmith?
6: It's and friends, Ross. Aerosmith and friends.
5: That looks great. Don't you miss performing?
6: Of all the things I ever missed, I missed my mind the most.
0: So that was a big promo video out on social media.
4: Yep.
0: Sign in Los Angeles, Aerosmith and Friends. There's going to be a couple of shows, at least. Because remember, they had to retire because of his voice.
4: Yeah. Well, yeah, because he blew it out completely.
0: But then I forget where it was where he got up and sang, and we were all like, holy smokes, he can still sing.
2: Yeah, he sounded a lot better than I thought he'd be.
4: Yeah.
0: But I think it might be one of those things where he could sing every once in a while, but to go on tour would be too much.
4: So they're doing two shows, is that right?
0: Yeah.
4: Yeah.
0: That's the way I understand it.
4: With friends. I don't know what that means. I guess
0: that'd be a bunch of people get up and play with
4: people
0: him.
4: Show up.
0: Yeah. That would be fun.
4: Yeah. Yeah, it should be fun. Yeah.
0: Yeah. So maybe for some of these, you don't have to retire. You just do a show occasionally?
4: I'm 78 years old.
0: I know, man. It's amazing, isn't it?
4: Yeah, it is.
0: It's pretty wild. Oh, my gosh. Cockfighting scandal. Nimrod's in the news. You don't want to miss that one. And a news update next.
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12: It's road work on the left side if you're in Arlington on I-20 eastbound at 287. So you're going to need about 10 minutes to drive through there. An accident blocks 3 lanes in Grand Prairie, 20 westbound Beltline. That's a 10-minute backup. There's road work today on the right side, 35 southbound at Inwood. It's going to cost you about 5 minutes. With WBAP First Traffic, I'm...
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1: 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It's unbelievable. All right, we got to get to Nimrods. Here we go.
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1: All right. Nimrods in the News, a little FBI raid in Florida. This is Miami-Dade. And this is the horse country enclave in that county. Detectives show up there. They're like, holy cow, we think we got an animal fighting operation going here.
3: Uh-oh.
1: Want to call some people in, talking about a 10-acre property. 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
3: Oh, no.
1: It's a massive cockfighting operation.
3: Oh, boy.
1: You know what? And you got a guy being held on bail. $10,500. That's it.
3: Man.
1: For several thousand roosters.
3: Yeah.
1: How about that? That's Nimrods in the News.
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0: On the ones.
6: Road construction delays as you move through Forney. Westbound Highway 80 at 460 Clemens Drive. The left lane is closed. Just the right lane is getting by. About a 10-minute backup to Pinson Road. In Dallas, eastbound I-20 at Mountain Creek Parkway. Crews are working in the right lane. Just some heavy traffic from Carrier Parkway. An accident on westbound I-20 at Beltline Road in Grand Prairie. That has now been cleared. Traffic still unwinding from Mountain Creek Parkway. With WBAP First Traffic and Weather on the Ones, I'm Dave Allen.
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15: 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Sun is out. Temperatures are comfortable. We're at 86 degrees this afternoon. Our low tonight down to 63. Those numbers close to average. Close to 90 before the week is done. 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
13: It's 83 degrees in Dallas and 83 in Fort Worth. ABC, CNN, and MS Now selectively edited a speech by President Trump that he recently gave about higher gas prices as a trade-off to ensure Iran doesn't obtain a nuclear weapon. Jackie Heinrich says California officials are condemning President Trump's comments.
16: They can take out a city. Let him take out Los Angeles. Let him take out San Diego.
17: LA Mayor Karen Bass posting, "The President of the United States suggested that a foreign government attack Los Angeles. His statements against our city are dangerous and could potentially compromise our safety." The White House Rapid Response Team responded saying, quote, "No, he didn't, you buffoons. He was saying the U.S. is fighting to stop Iran from having the ability to take out LA and San Diego with a nuclear weapon."
13: California Governor Gavin Newsom also criticized the comments and called the president deranged and dangerous. Your money news brought to you by NetWorthRadio.com. Americans are falling behind on their mortgages and are increasingly having their homes repossessed. New data shows lenders repossessed nearly 5,800 U.S. properties in August, up a whopping 42% from a year earlier. Texas was the hardest hit with 1,800, followed by California, North Carolina, and Arizona. Checking Wall Street, the Dow up 262 points to 51,530. NASDAQ up by 178 to 27,655. S&P 500 in the green by 56 to 7,829. 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
1: Hear rumors of an immigrant exodus rocking the housing market in DFW on The James Show in 205. 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
9: The Markley, Van Camp, and Robbins Show. 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
10: Yeah, man.
9: So Trump told Iran to bomb San Diego and Los Angeles.
10: No, he did not, but...
9: And do it when the playoff game is going, too. You think he said that, too?
10: No, he did
11: during
10: not.
11: During the game, yeah.
10: Yeah, he did not say that. But Democrats and some of their allies in the media, there have been a few who have been saying, no, that's a false reading on what President Trump actually said, which was basically if Iran was able to get the bomb, then, you know, they could take out a major American city. So, you know, high gas prices are a small price to pay. Now, whether right. or not that's a great closing message, you know, a month before an election, that's a totally different conversation.
9: Sure.
10: But no, he wasn't saying, Iran, come bomb Los Angeles. It's absurd. But Governor Gavin Newsom puts out a statement. Donald Trump's remarks were dangerous, if not treasonous, putting a target on two of our biggest cities and one of America's largest naval hubs. Ugh. I am directing the State Threat Assessment Center to actively monitor the situation in the event that foreign actors interpret the president's remarks as an invitation to target California.
9: Oh, my gosh.
11: All right.
9: I'm not surprised from a guy like him.
11: No.
9: But when you're on a news station like ABC This Morning and Rachel Scott, your reporter... And then The View, no one, you got hours then after that.
10: Yeah.
9: Someone to tell these women, listen, this isn't what he said.
10: Right.
9: But it doesn't stop him. Whoopi's out of her mind. You had the Anna Navarro clip. We got Sonny, too.
10: Oh, yeah, of course.
9: Oh, great.
12: He's deranged, man. Like, it's so crazy because San Diego is the nation's eighth largest city, and it's home to critical U.S. military infrastructure. Yeah. I mean...
13: Our Navy SEALs are there.
12: Yeah. So why would you in particular talk about San Diego and L.A.? We're talking about 10 million Americans. It's just, I think it's time for people to really start taking seriously the possibility of maybe the 25th Amendment and taking seriously the possibility that this man is deranged.
13: But he calls the war artificial, but that AI isn't. Like.
9: Oh, my gosh.
10: And that lady also got that wrong. He wasn't saying the war is artificial. He was saying that gas prices right now are artificially raised because of what he's doing in Iran.
9: Okay. I'm looking at different reactions.
11: How can they just do this every day, day in and day out? How can they do that? Anybody going to say, hey, wait a minute?
9: If people are saying, okay, they cut the clip in half.
10: Yeah.
9: You saw him do that. Saw another commenter. It's used the R word. I can't say that. Unless you're... or malevolent, you know that Trump wasn't saying we should let Iran nuke right. San Diego and L.A.
10: Right.
9: But we're dealing with The View here. So,
10: yeah, right.
9: You know, all bets are off.
10: Not Mensa material. Yeah.
9: No, not exactly. Okay. Meanwhile, with the midterms, you know, just 29 days away.
11: I've been told.
9: Is it 28 now? Yeah.
11: Countdown is on.
9: You know who was there to give, like, a pep talk to the Democrats.
11: No, I don't, actually.
9: Oh, Kamala Harris. Because there's no motivator quite like Kamala. Well, yeah. I know you want to hear part of it.
11: The Woody Hayes of her time. Yes.
9: So, okay. If you're looking for specifics, I'll tell you this. You're not going to get many. It's kind of a vibe. But you tell me this isn't inspirational, okay?
14: That the voice of the people to change the course of where this stuff has been going. We are in that phase and in that moment where we can do the work that we so desperately want to do.
9: What is that work, actually?
11: I don't know.
9: She doesn't say, really.
14: that is about reminding our friends and our neighbors and our coworkers and perfect strangers who, when we look at them, we see a neighbor. We are right now in that phase where we can remind folks that we are all in this together and that the voice of the people is powerful and that the power is with the people.
9: Okay, so when you run into a stranger today, Scott, you don't know him, first see that stranger as a neighbor and yes. Remind him. Just say to him, I know you don't know me, but I want you to know we're in this together.
11: We're in what together?
9: We're in this.
11: Okay, after they call security.
9: And the power is with the people. Don't forget that. Be like, what are you talking about?
11: You know, so many things in life is reps, right? To become a better golfer, you need reps. To become a better guitar player, you need reps.
9: Oh, yeah.
11: And no matter what it is, reps, reps, reps, reps, reps.
9: Yeah.
11: She's been getting reps for a long time now and it still can't do it.
9: Well, then I would argue if you are still practicing the same crappy golf swing and not getting any help at all, but you think by just pounding more balls it's going to make me better, probably not.
11: I suppose, yeah, that's a good
10: analogy. It's all about the right reps.
9: Yes.
11: If it can't, somebody, anybody?
10: I don't know.
9: Some people pick it up naturally, like they can do it, but others need help.
11: Hasn't she tried to be coached by somebody? Like, you're incoherent. It's just babble.
9: Well, wait. It's going to get better. The message is going to get clear in a second. Just be patient.
14: That's what we have in front of us for these next 29 days, and that is so exciting. You know, there's something about this moment that is about reminding people they're not alone. I mean, folks have been, over the course of this last year and a half in particular, feeling hopeless and powerless. And all that range of emotions that all of us have experienced.
9: So, Scott, when you run into that stranger today, remember, you see him as a neighbor.
11: Yeah.
9: You remind him powers with the people. You're not alone. We're in it together. And then what was that part?
10: Something about being in this moment.
11: Yeah.
9: Yeah.
11: That gets used a lot. It gets trotted out a lot.
9: Yeah. What was that again, Kamala?
14: And all that range of emotions that all of us
9: have experienced. Oh, you're not alone. I'm with you. Say that to a stranger.
11: The range of emotions we're all feeling right now. I hear you, brother.
9: Okay.
14: But
9: okay.
14: Right now, through the work that everyone here is doing to take on the effort to knock on doors and to engage with voters, to remind folks to check their voter registration status, to remind folks of not only the congressional races that are on the ballot, but the state and local races.
9: Yeah.
14: There's so much power in this, and there's so much power in each of you.
9: Okay. You feel inspired?
11: No. No. Feel confused.
10: One, I'm pretty sure she just said that Iran should nuke Enid, Oklahoma.
11: Yes. You ferreted that one out, didn't you?
10: I did.
11: Yeah. Good for you.
9: Oh, that's good. Okay. Well, I guess we can move on from that.
11: This is a person who thinks it's profound. What she's saying, she believes, is profound.
9: It's inspiring to people, yes.
11: It's inspiring. Ooh. It's profound. It's accessories. It's all of that.
10: Well, yeah. I mean, When you analyze Kamala Harris's speaking style, and I think we have to be very clear that we're talking about the style of Kamala Harris and how she speaks, there are certain things that you might notice when we're talking about the style in which Kamala Harris speaks.
9: And you're doing it right now and driving us insane.
10: First, there is repetition. She'll say something, then she'll say the same thing again, but differently. And then she'll explain why she said it differently and then wrap it up by saying, let me be clear about the moment that we find ourselves in.
9: Yes.
11: Such a bad politician.
9: Yeah. All right, let's move on.
11: I hope
9: Mahmoud Khalil is back in the news.
10: Oh, yeah. This is this is the pro-Hamas student activist from, what, Colombia?
9: Yeah.
10: They've revoked his visa, but he's fighting the whole deportation thing.
9: Yeah.
10: It has just been bogged down in the courts because he's got a well-funded machine behind him. Well, he was on CNN last night, and the interviewer brought up, hey, one of the reasons they've cited the Trump administration as is that you appear to like Hamas. Why not just denounce Hamas?
9: Okay, a chance to denounce Hamas. Mahmoud, here we go.
0: Because they're not interested in my views about Hamas, this question is being used as a litmus test.
6: But what's the litmus test, I guess?
0: The litmus test is basically like... why would you ask me if I condemn Hamas? Why don't you ask an American official if they condemn the U.S. government for killing over 80 girls in Iran, or any Israeli official for their crimes in Gaza? This question is only being used to ask Palestinians as a sort of, you know, if you say yes, just say yes or no. It's a black and white.
9: Yeah, you got
0: to
9: go.
0: It's not about refusing to condemn Hamas. It's about refusing the whole premise of that question. And that's why it's what, as a Palestinian, okay. I refuse. I want to get into the root issues of these issues. I'm a Palestinian. I believe in a free Palestine, where every person between the river and the sea, regardless
9: of... I'd rather listen to Kamala than this jackass.
11: Oh, it's not the same thing.
9: This guy needs punched in the face.
0: With freedom, with justice, with equality.
9: Oh, whatever.
0: It's as simple as that.
9: Yeah. It's like you just wasted all of our time. We already know where you stand anyway.
10: Right.
9: Why not just say that? Who cares?
11: I like they're getting paid by the word.
9: Oh, yeah.
11: Fill it up with 400 words that could be said in two sentences.
9: And you got to listen to idiots like Mark Ruffalo talk about cages and put people in concentration camps. We can't even get that guy out of the country. What are you talking about?
11: Yeah, right.
9: Your hands are tied all over. Oh, man, I need something good in the news. What's on?
14: They imagined a moment like this. They imagined that there would be a moment where there may be a tyrant occupying the White House.
9: Uh-oh.
14: They imagined a moment, I suppose,
11: okay,
14: where there would be a bunch of people bending the knee at the foot of the tyrant. And so, in their wisdom, they created three co-equal branches of government to make sure there'd be checks and balances.
9: What? Hold on a second. She's saying something good about the founders?
10: Yeah.
9: Well, this is different.
14: Now, we can't count on the Supreme Court, one of those branches.
9: Oh.
14: But this is the moment where the voice of the people and the power of the people influences another of those branches of government, which is Congress. And again... This is a moment where we have to remember the founders understood that the people will kick in with their power if we are seeing an abuse of power from the executive.
9: We saw the people vote in 24.
6: Thank you, darling.
14: So to everyone gathered today, I thank you. I thank you. This work matters. Oh. You matter. Please take care of yourselves and know that we have so much to do that is good work.
6: Thank
14: hard work is good work.
11: Okay.
14: So with that, I thank all of the friends on the call. Maya, thank you again for that introduction. Mm. Let's get out there 29 days to go. I'll see you out there. Bye.
9: There you go, Scott. Just for you.
11: Ah, the work.
9: Yeah.
11: Must do the work.
10: Yes. What did Jacksonville do?
9: I don't know.
10: Why is she calling for Iran to bomb Jacksonville? I don't get it.
9: I don't know. I think it's because there are a lot of conservatives that root for that football team.
11: Yeah. So is that what it is?
9: Part of it, yes. Yeah, I saw that in another story today, actually. Mm. So, yeah, that's part of it. Do the work. The work is important. It's good work.
11: It's good work. It's work.
10: Well, hard work is good work. Yeah.
11: Got to work. Work
10: to meet the moment.
9: Yes.
11: When we need to work more to meet the moment.
10: Minute work. Yes.
9: Yes, and it's National Taco Day, so there's going to be some.
11: Really?
9: Yes, I'm not even joking about that. A bunch of places got taco specials, not just because it's Tuesday.
11: Nothing wrong with tacos.
9: Yeah, man, if Trump could just put out on True Social like a taco bowl like he did back in the day, just to drive him more crazy. Yes, yes, bomb San Diego and L.A., but just not the taco restaurants.
11: Right,
9: stay away from those. That would be fantastic. Yes. The five stories we're watching today and much more straight ahead.
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18: Southbound I-35E at Inwood, road construction up in the right lane, also blocking the exit ramp. A little bit of a slowdown near Commonwealth. It's also causing a little bit of a backup as well on eastbound Highway 183. On eastbound I-20 at Mountain Creek Parkway, watch for construction crews. They're blocking the right lane. And slow going in Forney, westbound Highway 80 at Clemens Drive. Road work has the left lane closed. You're backed up to Penson Road, about a 10-minute delay. With WBAP First Traffic.
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5: The Markley Van Camp and Robbins Show. Jeremy Markley, David Van Camp, Scott Robbins. My apologies for the Kamala torture in that last segment. You made it through. Now the five stories we're watching today.
6: Number five. President Trump has approved the firing squad execution of Nidal Hassan, the terrorist who launched a massacre at Fort Hood back in 2009. Number four, a second person has died of the plague in Russia, local media claimed today. Number three, a United Airlines pilot who described the October 7th attack on Israel as resistance by a brave people and said it was not unprovoked is still flying passengers for the airline.
7: Unreal.
6: There was one flight where two other pilots who were just hopping and basically riding on the airplane, they gave up their first class seats because they wanted to sit in the cockpit to take a look at this guy.
7: Wow.
6: And apparently United tried to fire him, but the pilots union blocked that.
7: Yeah.
6: Crazy.
7: Man, what do you have to do to get fired?
6: Yeah. No, right. number two, despite what you might have heard, no, President Trump did not encourage Iran to nuke California. However, number one, California Governor Gavin Newsom says, I am directing the State Threat Assessment Center to actively monitor the situation in the event that foreign actors interpret the president's remarks as an invitation to target California.
7: He's nut. What a nut. Please pay attention to me. Please.
6: Yes.
7: Please.
5: Well, yeah, he's not doing so well in the polls.
7: No, he's not.
5: No. Well, it's amazing that Kamala Harris is leading the polls.
7: Well, it's the stirring speeches that she's been giving lately.
5: Well, but then when you look at, like, betting market stuff, no one has her up top.
7: No.
6: No.
5: When you look at all of that.
7: I don't even know who is on top anymore. I thought you'd have to check that out, I guess.
5: Well, if you want an update, because this is, you know, from several different polls. Like just regular election betting odds.
7: Mm-hmm.
5: Let's see. What do we got? Well, right now, Senate control, Democrats 63%. Mm-hmm. Republicans at
7: 36.2%.
5: The House is above 80. Now, as far as the Democratic nominee for 2028. Oh, there's a new person at the top, as far as I know. You know who it is?
7: No.
5: Any guesses?
6: Ossoff.
5: It is.
7: Ossoff?
5: Yes.
6: Well, he's been
5: 16.8%.
6: You know, he's been playing it smart, you know, just sort of going out doing the highly produced speeches and whatnot, and then just sort of keeping his head low. He doesn't have the, as the kids would say, pick me energy of a lot of the other potentials.
5: And no idea how he would do on a national stage.
6: No. I don't think he'd be very good. That's just my personal. He's another one of those guys like Newsom. As soon as you start getting a little bit of pushback, you crumble.
5: Yeah. AOC is second, 16.6%.
6: Please.
5: And then it's Newsom at 13.9%, Kamala 7.2%.
7: Golly.
5: Yeah.
7: What a bench. Holy cow.
6: What about Joe Biden? Best Biden ever.
7: Yeah.
5: We got, let's see, it's Shapiro, Buttigieg, Bashir, Westmore, Pritzker way down at 1.7%, and then Michelle Obama, who will always show up in one of these.
7: Oh, yeah.
5: And then he just goes from there.
7: Okay.
5: So that's the latest on that.
7: What? Awesome.
5: I know.
6: Yeah, amazing. I still just have this feeling that all of this conversation is kind of moot because there's going to be somebody who comes out of nowhere.
5: Probably.
6: For the Democrats.
5: Yeah.
6: Rahm Emanuel.
5: Boy, speaking of flights.
7: You might be right.
5: A woman on a flight accused of... Wow.
7: La, la, la, la, la, la, la, la.
5: It's the Robbins Trifecta straight ahead.
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9: Westbound Highway 80 at FM 460, Clemens Drive in Forney. Road construction in the left lane, just the right lane's getting by. It's a 10-minute backup to 740 Penson Road. In Dallas, southbound I-35E at Inwood, you've got the right lane closed for some road work. The exit ramp is also closed. A little bit of a slowdown near Commonwealth. It's also causing a couple-of-minute backup on eastbound Highway 183. With WBAP First Traffic and Weather on the Ones, I'm Dave Allen.
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8: Your forecast from the WBAP on-time experts, 24-7 Weather Center. Today, sunny with a high near 85. Tonight, clear with a low around 61. Tomorrow, sunny with a high near 86. It's 83 degrees in both Dallas and Fort Worth. News brought to you by Ben Abbott and Associates. UTA police sent a safety bulletin to the campus community last week after two reports of sexual assault. Sybil Summers has more.
12: According to the school's newspaper, The Shorthorn, the notice says that both incidents happened in West Hall in mid-September. The bulletin says both attacks involved the same victim. UTA police wrote that the victim knows the alleged assailant but didn't provide a name to authorities. Sybil Summers, WBAP News.
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4: The Markley, Van Camp, and Robbins Show. Jamie Markley, David Van Camp, the award-winning boomer. Scott Robbins. Got to say that every time. We got the Robbins Trifecta coming up in just a few. News update, David Van Camp.
5: Well, I thought you had a couple of things.
4: I do. I'll go right there if you want.
5: Yep.
4: Okay, so this whole thing with Trump saying, Iran, go ahead. Nuke L.A. and San Diego.
5: Yeah.
4: Go right for it. So disingenuous. That's not what he was getting at all. Anybody, I mean, this is all over X, too. Different people are saying, you lying sacks. I'm trying to make this out like another fine people hoax. But this takes the cake to me from this morning.
5: Right.
4: With Morning Joe and that crew on PMS Now.
6: Mm-hmm. They did it too. He's waited on such a curve that the bias actually breaks the other way. He gets away with things that no other president would ever get away with because people in the media are so numbed by it all by now. So, media bias, media.
4: That's why ABC went dog nuts crazy today on this?
5: Right.
4: Please.
6: Bias in a way that breaks his direction. I mean, you could take his quotes from last night. You could take his quotes from other speeches. You could run together a supercut of all of those clips. And that's the same questions about his mental acuity that we were asked about Joe Biden's mental acuity.
5: Oh, please.
4: See?
5: Mr. Best Biden ever.
6: Biden ever.
5: Yeah.
6: And F you if you can't handle the truth.
5: Okay. Yeah, all right.
4: Okay.
5: The same questions we asked, Joe, please.
4: You didn't.
5: Right.
4: And he was thinking dead people were present.
7: Jackie, are you here? Where's Jackie? I didn't think she was going to be here.
4: No, of course not. And Jing Jang and all that.
7: Jing Jang. I'm sure I'm going to pronounce it. Shanga.
4: Yeah.
7: Koala.
4: Couldn't remember the secretary's name. He just went,
7: Secretary. I'm not sure I'm going to introduce you all the way.
4: Because I can't remember your name.
8: I'm not sure I'm going to introduce you all the way.
4: Right.
5: Not all the way. He got the secretary part.
8: Right. Yeah. Some of it. Like a quarter of it I got right. Don't ask me to do it all the way.
4: Well, if it was a black man, he couldn't remember his name at all.
7: Yeah, the guy who runs that outfit over there.
4: Yeah, right. That guy. Yeah, Lloyd Austin, whatever.
8: That guy.
4: You're going to compare those, Joe?
5: Come on.
4: What a joke.
5: It really is, man.
4: Again, you could say, you know, Trump wasn't eloquent with his, you know, speech last night. Okay, fine. You can say that, but he's not saying go bomb him.
5: No, of course not.
4: There you go. And Good Morning America, The View, all over that. Whoopi Goldberg going nuts.
5: Yeah.
4: Why aren't people freaking out about this? Because they understand that's not what he was saying.
5: Right.
4: Again, if you hadn't heard the clip.
9: And again, remember, with the word just artificial, it's a little bit high. It's a small price to pay for keeping the world safe, keeping our country safe.
5: Price.
9: They can take out a city. Let them take out Los Angeles. Let them take out San Diego. This is a very small price to pay, and it's going to be over with very soon. It's essentially almost over with, and they might keep going a little long. You know, they always say they have a big threshold for pain. They need it. Let me tell you, they need it.
4: Yeah. He's not saying go bomb them.
8: The thing I do is I wish he'd quit putting timelines on stuff. Just don't do it. I bang my head against the wall when I keep hearing this short time in a minute. Hang on, it'll be over with before this speech is.
4: Scott!
8: Gosh, dang it.
4: Well, this entire conversation, that's the one thing.

0: at all that a crime was committed.
1: No.
0: And that's what they're talking about. Heather McDonald from the Manhattan Institute, who I have great respect for on a number of different levels. I thought it was interesting. She was on, was it Megyn Kelly's show? Yeah. I didn't hear this originally. But she just called it out. This is not rape. This was
2: not a rape. They are ignoring the evidence on the record that proves that this was a consensual interaction. Jane Doe herself gave numerous testimony after the fact, and yet the narrative is being spun with all of those statements completely excluded, as if she had never signed on to a police report that showed that this was a consensual, if completely sordid, interaction. They're ignoring the evidence that even the New York Times posted, where she was invited to a Halloween party back at the dorm where she was allegedly gang raped. And she was so happy to be invited. She said, oh, I'll bring my cigs.
3: She was eager to attend, they reported.
2: Nobody goes back and has repeat interactions with her alleged rapist. It does not happen. This was not a rape.
0: There you go. Now, do you think any of legacy media would put a person like this on?
1: Oh, no. No.
0: Would be highly regarded?
4: Mm, no. Well, they've already formed an opinion.
1: Right.
0: Exactly.
4: They have a narrative that they're driving, and that's all there is to it.
1: CBS Morning celebrating parents who were putting up videos of them talking to their little kids about consent and all that. And to me, I understand, and I've had that conversation, let me back up. Talked about things like that with our pediatrician. He said, yeah, there are certain ways that you can go about it. And it's not about like a frat party in the future. It's more like a creepy teacher, mm-hmm. you know, somebody at Walmart or in public, at a park, whatever it is, about, you know, reminding them, hey, you know, it's okay to just say, no, I'm not going to show you that or whatever. Or reinforcing all that stuff. That's great. But the performative aspect of all of this, of like mothers and even some dads who are saying, now, son, you're four now, and I need you to know, don't snort ketamine off of a girl. who's having that? CBS Mornings had a whole like live audience interactive thing this morning about how you need to talk to your young kids about frat parties.
0: Wow.
1: It's absurd.
0: Yeah. Well, the moral compass of a lot of people in media is not exactly where parents would have it. I think I wouldn't worry so much about parents having the conversation. I'd be more worried about the media members having the conversation with their kids.
1: Yeah. Mm-hmm.
0: Because it's going to be very confused. Because there's part of the narrative that would be like, well, you need to go out and explore to find your true self.
4: Oh, gosh.
0: But be very careful as you go explore. Blah, blah, blah. All right, I know we got to hit
4: it. What does your true self mean? What does that mean?
0: You have to go find it for yourself.
4: Yeah, okay.
0: Just don't be part of the patriarchy.
4: No clues? Okay, all right.
0: Yeah. All right, you ready for your big three? Yeah. Here we go.
5: Are you ready?
6: One, two,
5: it's the three most important news stories of the day.
7: I hit the trifecta!
5: Well, at least according to Scott Robbins. It's the trifecta on the Markley, Van Camp, and Robbins Show.
0: Every day about this time, Scott Robbins' top three stories, helped by his hero.
8: I'm Casey Kasem.
4: Hey, Casey. Yes. Doing all right today?
8: Yeah.
4: Feeling good?
8: I'm ready.
4: Okay, good.
8: Three.
4: Mm-hmm. Nice fall weather is here. No, he was. No, he was never part of any of that. No. I don't think. Uh-oh. I hope not. Okay, fine.
1: All right, we're going to move
0: thought
1: on.
0: It was obvious.
4: Yeah, I thought it was too. He kind of hesitated there a little bit. I don't like that.
0: He didn't like that.
1: All right.
0: Well, you don't even question that.
4: All right, good. Yeah, don't question his integrity. Okay.
1: Number three.
0: Man.
1: Well, this person has been involved in some shenanigans, and he's written a book, Michael Douglas.
4: Yeah, he's got a book out called One Hell of a Ride that just hit bookstores, and some excerpts are coming out. He talks about the time that he and Catherine Zeta-Jones got somewhat serious. They've been going out for a few months.
0: Okay.
4: And they were having dinner together.
0: Yeah.
4: And she said, look, I want this to be an exclusive relationship, and if you're not in for that, then I'm out. And he said, no, I'm in for it. But hang on, I got to make some phone calls. I got to make 5 phone calls. So he goes, leaves the dining area, walks into the commons area there, the hallway, and calls 5 different women in 5 different cities saying, can't see you anymore. Sorry, I'm in love. Comes back, and she goes, you had to call 5 people? And he said, well, yeah, I mean, you know, I've been divorced, and, you know, I was married for a long time, and yeah, they're all in different cities, he said. Oh, don't worry, they're all in different cities. They'll never come together.
0: Wow.
6: You know, so, so.

0: hard to say goodbye to yesterday.
1: Anyway, I don't know what kind of life that guy was leading, but holy cow.
2: You couldn't do that the next day? You're going to bail on the... Is she just sitting there in the restaurant by herself?
1: Oh, he's like, okay, hold that thought because I'm in, but I got to make these calls.
2: That should have been the clue right there. Run, Catherine.
1: I got to make these calls right now.
3: Man, oh,
1: he's
3: man.
1: He's 82, by the way. She's 57, in case you're keeping track at home.
3: Five women.
1: Yeah.
3: Not to mention all the others that... No wonder he got that thing with the wow.
1: Yeah. Right, exactly. Yeah.
4: Now, on with the countdown.
3: The Scott Robbins trifecta top three of the day up to number
4: two.
5: Number two, an intoxicated woman on an airplane.
1: Katie Inzer, 46, committed a lewd act shortly after takeoff on an American Airlines evening flight. The flight was from Miami. I don't know where they were going exactly, but fellow passenger was, hey, wait a minute, what's going on here? This woman just took her pants off and la-la-la-la-la-la-la in the
3: off?
1: Seat.
3: Like all the way down to ankles?
1: Yes.
0: She's so unusual.
1: Yeah, buddy.
3: I guess so.
1: She was approached by a flight attendant. She said, hey, put your pants back on. She said, then I just fell asleep for the remainder of the flight.
3: With pants down?
1: No, pants on. Pulled them back up and they were on at that point. Very drunk, very intoxicated at the time, apparently. And this came a week after another woman on another flight was sitting next to a guy who was looking at her. The la la la la la.
3: Oh my gosh!
1: So this is like two of these stories, from a man and a woman in the last week. What's going on? They got to have a special section for that.
3: Well,
1: you got coach, you got first class. You need this part too, in the back of the plane somewhere.
3: The first woman that then passed out.
1: Yeah.
3: Did you hear the update of the story?
1: No.
3: She's suing the passenger next to her for watching.
1: No, she's not.
3: No, she's not.
1: I was going to say.
3: I'm sure ABC would be all over that.
0: And the countdown continues.
3: Scott Robbins trifecta.
1: There's probably a lawyer who would take the case. I'm telling you.
3: She didn't consent to him watching.
1: Right, exactly.
3: Okay. Anyway, Scott Robbins trifecta, top three.
4: And finally, one.
5: Number one, the new Tom Cruise movie is quite the bomb, man.
1: Oh, it's dead, man. Dead in the Water. Digger is the name of the movie.
3: Dude, I saw the trailer when we went and saw The Odyssey.
1: Yeah.
3: And I'm like, what is that?
1: See, that's what I thought. I saw the trailer, and again, I saw the trailer on television. But I'm watching it going, I don't even know what this thing's about. What is this?
3: Well, it's about... like the richest man on earth that is basically going to have some sort of technology that kills everybody.
1: And pollutes the earth and whatever.
3: Right. Yes. Yeah. Like the worst person imaginable, and it's, this narcissist, and Tom Cruise really leans into the role, and they're hoping to get all these Oscar nods. It's one of those.
1: But it doesn't look like Tom Cruise. It looks,
3: Right, and people are like, I don't want to see this. It looks stupid.
1: Yeah, and it's going to lose $150 million. That's a projection right now.
3: Yeah.
1: Golly. I mean, it opened as a bomb. $30 million it took in the opening weekend. That's it.
4: Hmm. And there you have it.
1: And they spent like $100 million or what, a crazy amount of money in merchandising and promotion. Yeah. And it's crazy.
3: You wonder how much that's tied to Tom Cruise. I mean, I don't know the numbers. Because he's made him so much money. It's
1: right,
3: like,
1: exactly.
3: Okay, who knows?
1: Should have been jumping out of an airplane with a shovel in his hand.
3: All right. News update at Nimrod's in the news. Coming right up.
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9: On the Dallas North Tollway, southbound at Lover's Lane, an accident blocking the 2 left lanes. About a 10-minute backup already to just before Northwest Highway. Southbound I-35E at Inwood, road construction blocking the right lane as well as the exit ramp. Traffic is slowing near Commonwealth. Watch for a crash in Grapevine. This is going to be eastbound Highway 114 on the ramp to southbound 121. Traffic is getting by on the right shoulder. For WBAP First Traffic, I'm Dan.
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5: Well, San Diego State is dealing with a case of the mumps. And they've got 14 confirmed cases, they're saying, at the school. Chuck Todd says, good job, Bobby Kennedy Jr. Now your bizarre views have impacted college football. It's RFK Jr.'s fault that at least one player did not get vaccinated for mumps when he was an infant.
6: Well, none of it will matter there anyway because Trump told Miranda to bomb San Diego.
5: It's true, right.
6: So there you go. With that, we go to Nimmer.
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6: All right. Nimrods in the News, we go to Florida, Brevard County. That's when you had this dude, Anthony Higgins. He's 63. He goes into this pawn shop. It's like, yeah, got a dead relative left me this comic book. Maybe it's worth something. Well, it's first edition Walking Dead comic worth $2,000.
2: Oh, boy.
6: All of a sudden, they're like, hey, wait a second. 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
2: Uh-oh.
6: John Higgins has been arrested. 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
14: A North Lake mother accused of attempted capital murder after stabbing her husband and two young children. 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
0: On the ones.
15: Have an accident working in Grapevine, eastbound Highway 114. This is blocking the ramp to southbound 121, Highway 360. Traffic is backing up on that ramp. Expect at least a 10-minute delay. Southbound on the Dallas North Tollway at Lover's Lane, a wreck. Two left lanes are blocked. This has you backed up to Walnut Hill. And then on westbound Highway 80 at 460 Clemens Drive in Forney, road construction, just the white lanes getting by. 10-minute delay from Pinson Road. With WBAP First Traffic and Weather on the Ones, I'm Dave Allen.
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18: Warm and dry weather goes on the rest of the week. We'll see lots of sunshine the rest of the day. A light northeast wind, a high in the mid-80s. It's clear tonight, a low of 61. Sunny and warm Wednesday, Thursday. Afternoon highs up in the mid-80s. 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For WBAP News, I'm meteorologist Mark Thibodeau at the Weather Channel.
14: 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A North Lake woman is in the Denton County Jail after allegedly stabbing her husband and two young children at their home this morning. North Lake Police Chief Robert Crawford releasing preliminary charges on 37-year-old Holly Flores.
19: Two charges of attempted capital murder and one charge of aggravated assault with a deadly weapon.
14: The husband suffered head injuries, while the 3-year-old and 10-month-old both sustained chest wounds. All three are hospitalized. Railroad company Union Pacific and Norfolk Southern continue to wait for approval on their $85 billion merger. Grady Trimble has more.
20: If a customer wants to get goods from the West Coast to the East Coast by rail, their product has to stop at a facility, get unloaded, and switch by truck to a different rail line owned by a different company. Union Pacific CEO argues its acquisition of Norfolk Southern would eliminate that step in the process, allowing products to move across the country seamlessly, and in turn, he says, lowering prices and creating jobs.
14: That, of course, is Brady Trimble with Fox reporting. Republican Congresswoman Beth Van Dyne introducing the H-1B Visa Fraud Crackdown Act to increase penalties for willful H-1B violations. In addition, the act would extend minimum sponsorship bans and strengthen fines for immigration document fraud. Van Dyne says, quote, a business can lie to the government and push American workers aside for cheaper labor, and the worst it faces is a $5,000 fine, close quote. The Texas congresswoman went on to say the H-1B Visa Fraud Crackdown Act would raise penalties so violators face real consequences. Your money news brought to you by NetWorthRadio.com. A fast food giant is being sued over using artificial intelligence for pricing.
9: McDonald's is being sued in federal court in Chicago over its menu pricing system that uses artificial intelligence. Lark Turner, who's representing the plaintiff, is accusing McDonald's of leveraging its troves of data and franchise system to nickel and dime customers. Jenny Coselda, Fox News.
14: Checking Wall Street with about an hour left in trading. The Dow is up 289 points to 51,556. NASDAQ up by 172 to 27,650. S&P 500 also up by 56 to 7,829 to a new record. 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
21: The Pentagon has approved the firing squad for the Fort Hood shooter. That's a good way to start the James Show. All right. I'm your host, James Parker. This is the James Show, News Talk 820-93.3 FM. WBAP, you probably hear it. I got a little pep in my step. We got a little sing-song in my voice. Everything's not perfect today, but things are a little better. I do not delight in anyone's death, but it's hard not to be excited about getting rid of a scumbag that murdered his fellow soldiers in Texas while on duty. Fox News has the quick breakdown.
22: Years ago, now faces death by a military firing squad. Former Army psychiatrist Nadal Hassan killed 13 people and wounded 32 others in the 2009 attack, shouting "God is great" in Arabic as he opened fire on fellow soldiers who were preparing to deploy overseas. Hassan was court-martialed and sentenced to death by lethal injection in 2013. But now President Trump has approved his execution by firing squad after a recommendation by the Secretary of War. A Pentagon spokesman posting in part, "The Secretary of the Army will set the time and place of the execution. Judgment day for Hassan has finally come." And then protest.
21: All right, there you go. We don't need to hear about the protest part. Who cares? Who cares what they think? Oh, please, can we have mercy for the Islamic terrorist that killed 13 of his fellow soldiers here in Texas right in front of your face? He's already been chilling for 17 years on the taxpayer dime. Like, can we just end this? And the other bit of good news, I thought you would love to hear this as well. Our buddy Nick's Wright from the Nick's Wright podcast was talking about the immigrant exodus in Texas. Now, I was thinking, well, what is this because of? Is it because they're ISIS rounding them up and sending them away? Is H-1B program shutting down? Actually, no. For now, we are having a mass exodus of immigrants from some pockets in Texas, and it's ugly because they're just abandoning their house, abandoning their car, not transferring the title or bothering to sell anything. They're just taking off, and some of this might be because of AI. Let me play just, look, this is 3 minutes from my buddy Nick's podcast, and then in the next segment, we'll actually talk to Nick.
23: In Texas, in some areas, people from South Asia, a.k.a. India, are losing their jobs here because they're going to AI, and they're not just leaving strategically or wisely. They're just up and leaving, and they have mortgages that they've gotten under their H-1B visa credit. Like, they have mortgages, and they're leaving everything in the house. They're leaving their cars at the airport. They're just leaving and going back home. And so I've had several people, realtors in the Austin area, saying, this is true.
24: I am mass exodus. I am seeing people, you know, the get-rich-quick guys that pop up on your TikTok and Instagram. One of the new get-rich-quick hacks is going through DFW's airport and looking for the cars that are in extended stay that have been there way too long, been abandoned. You can tow those vehicles and somehow basically sell the vehicle at your own profit.
23: No way.
24: I don't know exactly what the
23: sounds like. It'd be a good profit though.
24: But you got to think, the same thing is happening with if someone tax defaults on their house, mm-hmm. right? I can come buy your house up from under you if you're not paying the taxes on the house, right?
23: Wow.
24: So it'd be the same concept. These cars are not getting paid on, and they're sitting over here in long-term parking. Get yourself a brand new BMW right now, sitting over there at the DFW parking.
23: Dude. And when they said that, because I haven't been able to confirm if they're leaving the cars, because they say they're leaving them at the airport, but I have confirmed that they are just abandoning the houses. And the overwhelming response from my audience saying, I hope this is true.
24: Like, and you know, like I didn't know about the houses, but it would make sense, right? Because I had already heard about the cars before you started bringing this up. So when you started bringing it up, I'm like, you know.
23: Maybe we make a little extra cash, a little extra dough.
24: Can we do it? Let me go change the lock on a house real quick and do it on an estate sale.
23: Dude, that'd be awesome. Now,
1: all right, so that's Nick for the Nick's Right podcast. That other guy with him, also Nick. It's real easy to remember. But what do you know about this? Have you seen abandoned houses and abandoned cars? Because one of the great resources in this discussion we've had about, you know, the prevalence of Frisco Indians, and, you know, I used the euphemism Frisco Indians, we're talking about the little pockets that are popping up, and they were talking specifically about some of the Austin area, but it's any little enclave here where people aren't assimilating. They're coming here in suspicious numbers, and I love hearing the stories. Like a recent story, this was actually a friend of Miss Parker, who's
3: Miss Parker.
1: Her husband had some sort of back surgery. Without specifics, it was at a clinic in Frisco, a hospital in Frisco. Now, these people are kind of lefty, and they felt kind of uncomfortable telling us, but I think they might have only felt comfortable telling us because they know what I do for a living. And they were saying literally every person that worked there was Indian, or, you know, that Desi ethnicity. So Pakistan, India, Bangladesh, whatever. It was all the same pretty much race of people there. And when they say everyone, they mean everyone. When you went to the front desk to check in, the guy that was the security guard working the little metal detector, the nurse that came in, the doctor that came in, the lady that came to take your labs, the dude that came and changed the trash can, the lady that came and changed the sheets. What are the odds that we're operating on a meritocracy and every single person happens to be the same race? It's not possible. It's like the most blatant form of racial discrimination in your face. Not one of those jobs, like even the unskilled labor, not one of them could be a brother from Allen. No, not one. It couldn't be a Mexican or someone of Mexican descent who happens to live in the Prosper area. There's not one white kid named Braden from Plano that could empty the garbage or be a security guard. Oh, it's all merit, though. It's just 100% merit. It just so happens that they're all the same race, and there's no selective hiring practice at all. Oh, you know what? Good for you. Good for you. You know, some people just can't wait to see this end fast enough, but we're going to continue the conversation with the guy you just heard, Nick's Right from the Nick's Right podcast. Is there an immigrant exodus in Texas, and how can we speed this up? I'm James Parker. This is The James Show, News Talk 820-93.3 FM, WBAP.
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6: In Melissa, southbound 75, just after Melissa Road, have an accident. Two left lanes are blocked. Just the right lane is getting by. Already about a five-minute backup getting through that accident scene. Have road construction in Dallas, southbound I-35E at Inwood. It's blocking the right lane as well as the exit ramp. You're backed up to Highway 183. And eastbound I-20 at Mountain Creek Parkway, crews are working in the right lane. Just some heavy traffic from right around Beltline Road. With WBAP First Traffic, I'm Dave Allen.
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21: Is there an immigrant exodus in Texas? I'm James Parker. It's the James Show, News Talk 820, 93.3 FM, WBAP. I was just playing you a little bit of the rumor mill that I heard from my buddy Nick from the Nick's Right podcast in the last segment. Let's talk to Nick himself. Nick, you were saying this is being inspired or, I don't know, compelled by AI adoption and some of the lower level tech guys that the AI is replacing happen to be immigrants that are leaving the Austin area. Where did we get this story? This sounds awesome.
28: So I actually got some of this story from people just messaging me saying that the houses that are around them are being abandoned. So I started to report on it and say, hey, I hear this rumor. I haven't confirmed it yet. But it seems like these people from India, because 70% of the H-1B visa is from India, they're losing their jobs to AI. And because they have all of their loans under their credit, under their H-1B, they're just leaving everything. So they drive to the airport. They leave their car at the airport, which is probably a Tesla. And then they're just leaving their $800,000 house fully furnished. And I don't have confirmation of if it's because of AI, but I do have confirmation from people in that area, which is around the Leander and Cedar Park area, that these people are abandoning their house. I'm getting like two or three messages a day saying, I can confirm this, I can confirm this, I can confirm this. And then they give me their individual story of their neighbor or several neighbors in their neighborhood that are just abandoning everything, and the grass is starting to grow and no one's coming to do any kind of upkeep, and cars are in the parking lot. I mean, cars are in the driveway. So yeah, it's definitely happening. I haven't confirmed if it's AI or not, but that is the rumor as of right now.
21: Well, I have people who are listening right now who are real estate agents on their way to a house right now. Aren't you, some of you? Have you seen this? Can you confirm this? Tell me similar stories of what's happening around here. Because what I was hoping when I saw your Twitter post about this yesterday is, oh, there's an immigrant exodus. Is it because we have curtailed or cut off or expired some H-1B visas? And that wasn't quite the case.
28: No. Unfortunately, I do know that there's going to be less H-1B visas coming because of the higher costs. Like, I think Donald Trump raised it from 10,000 to 100,000 to be able to do an H-1B visa worker. Yeah. But there is less coming in, but their jobs are being given, according to the rumor that we hear, are being given over to AI. And I can confirm that a lot of jobs are going to AI just because I do work in the tech industry as well. So I do know that a lot of more, you can pay less for AI to do it than what you can pay an actual worker. And so it's just business-wise, it's more efficient for the business. So I do know a lot of them work in tech. And so it makes complete sense, even though it's still a rumor and not confirmed yet, but it makes complete sense that this would be why this is happening. The only thing we do have confirmed is that people are abandoning their houses. I am still getting stories. Like, I got another story this morning whenever I was making a video. Someone else came through saying, yes, I can confirm this. And it just continues to come in. And it's not just the Leander Cedar Park area. It's coming in from some places in North Texas. And so, yeah, it's definitely happening, because we talked about it on the podcast last time, and it's not just the houses, but they're abandoning their cars at the DFW airport. So it is definitely happening. We haven't confirmed the actual reason why yet, though.
21: Well, we're talking with Nick's Wright from the Nick's Wright podcast. The other thing that I found interesting about your coverage of this is, can you just go claim one of these cars out of the DFW parking lot and an abandoned car, finders keepers?
28: I'm pretty sure you can't do that, because those all have loans on them. So they're probably going to be repossessed by the loan officers. So I'm not really, I think there's a lot more technicality. Like, if you own a tow truck, and then somehow purchase the debt, and then you can sell it and make a profit type of thing. So you can sometimes purchase the debt at a premium instead of what is actually owed on the car. So, like, I'm pretty sure there's a lot more intricacies to it, not just going to claim it and then sell it for a big profit.
21: All right. No, but that's enough that I need to know. I need to do a legal segment on it. Hey, regular Garrett, see if Rosenthal can come on to talk about what we do about an abandoned car or an abandoned house. You know, the squatter's right stuff has always been used against us. What if we got to squat and reclaim some Frisco Indian houses?
28: Hey, that'd be the way to go, because I'm thinking, I one of these realtors contact me and I'm like, hey, can we do a walkthrough? Like, if you find an abandoned house and it's still fully furnished, can you just give us an ability to go in and do a walkthrough of the house to show what they're leaving behind? And they gave me their contact info because they think it's a good idea. So we might be putting a video out soon about that.
21: Well, I might be selling some sectionals on Facebook Marketplace pretty soon. I think that's what might be happening. And also, the other part I found interesting is these were nice houses. These were big houses. Some of them million-dollar houses.
28: Yes, they range from the 400,000 range all the way up to, some of them are saying that they were close to $1 million. And they're in very, very, all of them who are messaging me, they're all in very nice neighborhoods. And they all feel the pain of what we've been reporting on when it comes to the type of demographic that is coming into their neighborhoods. And I mean, just, I had one person message me today saying that they got a sticket or a post-it note on their door saying, hey, can you wear a less revealing bikini in your own backyard because we can see you? And I'm like, seriously, put up a fence. Like, if you don't want to see that, just put up a fence, or just, hey, you know what? Avert your eyes.
21: I'm like, oh my God, that's disgusting. Where? All right, so, Nick, Nick, we got to run. What's coming up on your podcast?
28: We've got Mark Clayton. He's a former NFL person. We also are interviewing the people for the new film coming out called Remember the Alamo, and they talk a lot about the Islamification of Texas and a lot of proof that is actually in this video. You're going to want to see this movie coming out. So that's happening both this week, and then they'll be releasing the two following weeks.
21: All right. Well, I'm a big fan of your work. Thanks for bringing the story to us about the immigrant exodus from Texas. This is Nick's Wright from the Nick's Wright podcast. Coming up next, a very disturbing story about another mom who went crazy, went on this time a stabbing spree, stabbed two of her children and her husband. And I believe it just happened today. You'll hear 3 minutes from the press conference from the Northlake police chief coming up next on the James Show. 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
3: The president pushing permanent daylight savings time, but the Senate says that's been tried before. I'm Mike Traina from the 24-hour Breaking News Center.
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2: On the ones.
4: Accident working in Melissa, southbound 75. It's just after Melissa Road. Only the right lane is getting by. It's about a 15-minute backup now to Throckmorton Road. In Dallas, southbound I-35E at Inwood, road work up in the right lane, also blocking the exit ramp. Couple of minute backup to Highway 183. And now in Arlington, watch for a crash southbound 360 just after I-30. The left lane is blocked. With WBAP First Traffic and Weather on the Ones, I'm Dave Allen.
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3: Your forecast from the WBAP on-time experts 24/7 Weather Center. Today, sunny with a high in the mid-80s. Tonight, clear with a low in the low 60s. Tomorrow, sunny with a high in the mid-80s. It's 85 degrees in Dallas and 86 in Fort Worth. News brought to you by Mullen & Mullen Injury Law Firm. The president wants permanent daylight saving time, but the Senate Majority Leader says there's no agreement on that yet. Jessica Rosenthal has more.
7: President Trump put Arkansas Senator Tom Cotton on blast in a Truth Social post over the weekend, calling him a friend, but saying he's stopping the Sunshine Protection Act, which would implement permanent daylight saving time. And the president posted Cotton's personal cell phone number as well. Cotton responded that no one likes changing the clocks, but that adopting daylight saving time has been done before, then rejected as people don't want their kids going to school for much of the year in the dark. Senate Majority Leader John Thune said there is no consensus on a bill nor clear path forward on adopting permanent daylight saving time. Jessica Rosenthal, Fox News.
3: Your money news brought to you by NetWorthRadio.com. Skydance owned Paramount has closed its $81 billion takeover of Warner Brothers Discovery. The new Hollywood giant will be known as Skydance. The merger that closed today brings two of America's oldest movie maker studios together. It also further concentrates power in an industry already run by just a handful of major players. Checking Wall Street, the Dow right now is up 278 points to 51,546. NASDAQ up by 166 to 27,644. S&P 500 also up by 52 to 7,826. Keep connected, DFW, on your home for WBAP's morning news, weekdays 4 till 9, starting with the Bongino Report at 4 a.m., only on News Talk 820 and 93.3 FM WBAP. 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
8: After 4 weeks, the Cowboys offense carrying the team with two wins. They rank second in scoring at 30.5 per game and 11th in yards per game. Short week getting shorter as kickoff with the 0-4 Buccaneers comes up on Thursday. Game 3 is in the National League Division Series. Braves and Dodgers split the first two in L.A. Good pitching matchup tonight in Atlanta as Yoshinobu Yamamoto and Chris Sale go at it. That's a 5 p.m. first pitch. And in San Diego, the Padres trying to stave off elimination at the hands of the Brewers, 8:30 start time. And Dennis Franchione, whose college football coaching career included stops at Texas A&M, Alabama, and TCU, has died at the age of 75. He led TCU to their first bowl appearance since 1956 in his second season in 1999. He had battled cancer since 2021.
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14: Y'all, I think we have a problem with moms killing their kids in America. I'm James Parker. It's The James Show. Even more specifically here, Texas. It happened again, this one in Northlake, and in the midday show for our news partner WFAA. They just stopped what they're doing and cut to this press conference from the Northlake police. And I'll play just the first 2.5 minutes. But it's another brutal story, kind of like Lindsay Clancy, kind of like the Waxahachie mom that I was telling you about. I think that was just yesterday. We have another one.
15: So breaking news we're following in Denton County, where Northlake police say a woman stabbed her husband and two small children inside their home early this morning. She faces multiple felony charges, including attempted capital murder. Northlake police are providing an update for us right now, and we're going to go ahead and listen in.
16: And detained an adult female. Officers completed a protective sweep of the residence and discovered two small children who had also had stab wounds. Fire and EMS personnel were already en route, and our officers rendered aid to the children until paramedics arrived and took over care. The adult male and two children were taken to a Fort Worth hospital for their injuries, and an adult female was transported to Denton Hospital for observation and possible injuries. The following people are reported to have injuries. An adult male, 34 years of age, suffered injuries to his head. A child female, 3 years of age, suffered stab wounds to the chest. And an infant male, 10 months old, suffered a stab wound to the chest. An adult female identified as Holly Leanne Flores, 37 years of age, had been treated and released from the hospital, taken into custody, and transported to the Denton County Jail. Our detectives are still investigating the incident, have preliminary charges as follows: 2 charges of attempted capital murder and 1 charge of aggravated assault with a deadly weapon. This is an investigation is ongoing. Our detectives just cleared the house for processing, and I'll take a few questions if anyone has any.
17: How are the children?
16: At the last I heard from the detectives, the children are stable. I don't believe they're life-threatening. They're still in a hospital for observation, but I believe they're going to be okay.
17: When you initially said that the call came in that the husband/father said he'd been stabbed, do you know if he was aware that the children were also injured?
16: I can't confirm that or not. I listened to the 911 calls. He was trying to get to the children, but the children were in another room, and she was actively trying to stab him. So he had to retreat outside to get away.
18: Chief, was the husband able to give you any perspective as to his wife's state of mind, if this was something that surprised her?
16: He was reluctant to give any information at first. I think it was just more concern for his children. He was more focused on them. I haven't spoken to the detective since. He's left the hospital and processed the house, so that's something that we'll look into later.
19: Have y'all ever been called to this house before or familiar with these two adults?
16: We have been called there about 5 times previously, starting in March of this year, most of it for welfare concerns.
19: Can you elaborate?
16: I don't want to say anything out of context right now, so some of that information will probably come out later.
19: And when you said she was treated, the wife was treated for possible injuries, were those self-inflicted, caused by someone else, do you know?
16: That I don't know. She did have a small cut on her chest area that she received some stitches for, then was transported to the jail.
14: Good Lord. So your theories are welcome on this one, because it seems like these stories are ramping up. And of course, there's always the classic case. Has it always been this bad and we're just paying more attention now? It's really hard to look up statistics on this, and they're really skewed for different reasons, because when we talk about like moms killing their kids, you have to start talking about definitions, and it gets really ugly here. And then there's always people who are trying to make their point. Like, I invite you, if you have some free time and you want to just be depressed for a while, go try and find out who kills their kids more, mom or dad. And you'll find very convincing studies that show the opposite. Some of them say the dad does, some say the mom does. Some say 70% are killed by their mom, and then others will say 70% are killed by their dad. So this is a very sloppy discussion that's being had in the court of public opinion. But it happened again. And this one, Northlake, this is in your own backyard. What could possibly make someone stab both of their little kids in the chest? There was another story. It ended up on the cutting room floor from last week in Charleston County. A 31-year-old lady, two counts of homicide by child abuse. She killed her two daughters, a 33-month-old and a 15-month-old. And she didn't stab them in the chest. She just didn't really pay attention to them, and they died of starvation and dehydration. And the numbers make it look really small. If you want to try and figure out, is this really a problem? Is this really going on? Is this something you need to deal with? It happens about 500 times a year in the United States. Again, really hard to find consistent numbers on this because you go to different websites that give you wildly different numbers, and it all comes down to definitions. But that's brutal. The bulk of studies

0: 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And the question we're going to talk about next is, where is this coming from? Why is this all of a sudden a thing? 800-288-9227. 800-288-9227. 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
1: Southbound 75, just after Melissa Road, an accident. Only the right lane is getting by. 15-minute backup to Throckmorton. In Forney, still have road work set up. Westbound Highway 80 at Clemens Drive. Only the right lane is getting by. About a 10-minute delay from Pinson Road. And watch for an accident now in Arlington. Southbound 360 at Arkansas Lane. Looks like a couple of center lanes are blocked. Traffic just beginning to stack up at Spur 303 Pioneer Parkway. Give yourself an extra 5 minutes getting through that area. With WBAP First Traffic, I'm Dave Allen.
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2: An absolutely terrifying story out of Northlake. A mom stabs her two children and her husband. I'm James Parker, it's the James Show, News Talk 820, 93.3 FM WBAP. Happened this morning while you were asleep. Before even I had to wake up super duper early to take my third kid to football practice, it was going down in Northlake. Just a quick soundbite here for the people joining us. I really hate rehashing this because it's such a horrible story, but got to get you caught up.
3: This morning on October 6, 2026, at approximately 4:20 a.m., officers were dispatched to a residence in the 1200 block of Daylily Drive regarding a stabbing in progress. Denton County Sheriff's Office communications advised that a male subject was reporting that his wife had a knife and had stabbed him. Officers arrived within minutes at the location and detained an adult female. Officers completed a protective sweep of the residence and discovered two small children who had also had stab wounds.
2: Okay, so where that leaves us now, the update on that is she has now been charged with two counts of attempted murder. So what we can glean from that, since that's the update, and this audio came from almost 3 hours ago, because with the press conference happened, at that time the kids were still alive and stable. Looks like they're going to be okay. So first, small miracle there. I mean, how can a three-year-old girl defend herself? How can a 10-month-old boy defend himself from a mom who's going crazy? And also, there was injuries to the head of the 34-year-old man, and they say he was securing the safety of the kids while she was actively trying to stab him. And this seems to be a psychotic episode. And look, don't be glib here. Of course it's psychotic. She stabbed her kids. Well, no, it could be maybe she caught him cheating on her, and so she just was in a fit of rage like that. But no, this is not a place that's unknown to the Denton police, because they are now saying they had been called to the home about five times this year, starting in March, mostly for welfare concerns. The woman did have a small cut on her chest. Police haven't said if it was self-inflicted, and she is now out of the hospital, going to jail. Charges already, two counts, attempted capital murder, one count of aggravated assault with a deadly weapon. But the question becomes, this feels like it's becoming more frequent, and it also feels like it's demonic. You know, I'm not trying to be like all spiritual on you here, but there's an ugly vibe. It's an ugly vibe that pops up. And it can't help but pop up when you hear half the country being accused of being Nazis and racist and sexist and bigoted and homophobe. And you keep telling these people that. And I'm not blaming the media for this. This is clearly a woman who is unwell. But getting spun up by people who need you emotional, so you will do things politically that you wouldn't do if you were calm and rational. You know, if they didn't have half the country going after half the country and other half of the country going after the other half of the country, we might kind of team up together and look at D.C. and thinking, do y'all really need this much money? Do y'all really need to be this big? Do y'all really need to write all these rules? How is this going anyway? How's public education going? How's public transportation going? How's public health care going? How's the VA going? How's DART going? Any of this stuff. But no, this isn't a story where I'm going to come in and I'm going to tell you a bunch of answers like, well, this is where it's coming from and this is how we stop it. But I am concerned, like when you see the statistics that say it's more likely to happen in the United States than in other Western European countries. And it is super rare, but it is absolutely disturbing to see. Now, the idea of these people being crazy and getting spun up by the media, that is real. And you see that and the attacks and the way they're coming. The people that are getting spun up so much, they're shooting at their political opponents. It's always coming from one direction. It's the direction the media told you to be scared of. So it doesn't matter where the politically motivated or culturally motivated violence is coming from. It's always coming from the left. Whether it is the ICE shooting at Alvarado, the ICE shooting in Dallas, these are all lefties. The guy that shot at Trump's ear, not exactly a MAGA supporter. But this overhyping is something you see in other forms of the media. And we're going to talk about this coming up at 3:15 with Pete Delkus, the meteorologist at our news partner WFAA. But this erosion of trust in the media isn't really an erosion of trust only in the media. The erosion of trust has come with half of the country. Half the country thinks that you're a racist, sexist, bigot, homophobe. The other half of the country, you kind of have to assume they want to groom your children and have sex talks with them behind their parents' back. There's the weird thing that's happening now with the Cornell 7 case. Did you see there was on CBS this morning? They were talking about how to talk to your preschool age kid about the Cornell 7 case. It's like, if I had a preschool kid, I wouldn't talk to him. Hey, let me tell you about this gang rape, kiddo.
0: Event. We have a live studio audience of parents who have all been talking with their families about the sexual assault allegations at Cornell University.
2: No, absolutely. Look, wow, this is disturbing how normal she makes this sound. Listen, I've got kids, 11, 13, 14, 16. They don't even know this happened. They're not looking up the latest rapes in the Ivy League. I'm not sitting them down and having a talk with my 11-year-old. Hey, listen, when you get to college, if you have a few drinks, don't go let young men do ketamine off of your body parts and then have group sex. No. I think this is the perfect time to illustrate that when we get a little wiggy about sexually explicit books being in an elementary school, and they're like, you want to ban books. You want to hide the truth. No, it's not an anti-gay thing. It's not an anti-trans thing. I don't want to be having sex talks with kids about hetero stuff either. This was a hetero transaction exchange. What do you call the Cornell 7? This was a hetero, and I don't want to talk to kids about this either. And it kind of shows the point. This isn't a bigotry thing. This isn't a hatred thing. This isn't an anti-rainbow flag thing. We just shouldn't be talking to kids about sex and rape and body parts and fluids and whatever the heck else. What is wrong with you people? And that was on CBS Mornings.
0: The case has sparked a nationwide conversation about consent, personal responsibility, and how to talk about all of it with our kids. So for much of this hour, we're going to talk to parents and kids heading up to college and to experts about how to handle these difficult subjects, which have been taking social media by storm.
2: 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I'm James Parker. 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
3: On the ones.
5: Southbound 360 at Arkansas Lane in Arlington, an accident now blocking the three right lanes. Only the left lane is getting by. The on-ramp is also blocked. This has you backed up just before Park Grove Drive. Going to be about a 15-minute delay. Stalled 18-wheeler in downtown Dallas. Westbound I-30 at the ramp to northbound I-35E. It's blocking the right lane. Traffic is now slowing near Haskell Avenue. And in Melissa, southbound 75 just after Melissa Road. This accident is still working. It's in the left lane. About a 10-minute delay getting through the area. With WBAP First Traffic and Weather on the Ones, I'm Dave Allen.
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8: Looking at some great weather the rest of the week. It's going to stay on the warm and dry side. Mainly sunny the rest of the day, a high in the mid-80s. Clear tonight, your low 61. Sunshine Wednesday and Thursday with highs getting up into the mid-80s. 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For WBAP News, I'm meteorologist Mark Thibodeau with Weather Channel.
4: It's 85 degrees in Dallas and 86 in Fort Worth. 17 years after the Fort Hood radical Muslim terrorist attack, President Trump has approved execution by firing squad for the former Army psychiatrist convicted of killing 13 people. Lucas Tomlinson has the latest.
9: Nadal Hassan was an Army psychiatrist when he opened fire on soldiers about to deploy to Iraq and Afghanistan from Fort Hood on November 5th, 2009. The Pentagon's top spokesman posting, quote, Secretary of War Pete Hegseth has recommended and President Donald J. Trump has approved death by U.S. Army firing squad for convicted terrorist Nadal Malik Hassan, the jihadist who opened fire on unarmed American soldiers at Fort Hood in 2009. He killed 13 people and wounded 32 others while shouting Allahu Akbar during the attack. He is currently incarcerated at Fort Leavenworth in Kansas.
4: The attack drew years of controversy from victims and lawmakers over how the government classified it, with the Obama-era Pentagon labeling the massacre as workplace violence rather than a radical Muslim terrorist attack. A Texas mother is behind bars after allegedly stabbing her husband and two kids this morning. 37-year-old Holly Flores has been booked into the Denton County Jail on charges of attempted capital murder and aggravated assault with a deadly weapon. North Lake Police Chief Robert Crawford describes the injuries to the children.
10: A child, female, 3 years of age, suffered stab wounds to the chest. And an infant male, 10 months old, suffered a stab wound to the chest.
4: Crawford says the husband suffered head injuries and all three are in a local hospital. Your money news brought to you by NetWorthRadio.com. McDonald's is offering a fan favorite for a limited time.
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4: Box's Hillary Barsky reporting. Checking Wall Street's closing numbers, the Dow finished up 253 points to 51,521. NASDAQ finished up 122 to 27,600. And the S&P 500 was up by 45 to 7,819. 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

0: 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I'm James Parker. 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It's not just cool for Lindsey Clancy anymore. We had the Waxahachie mom last week. Then this morning, early this morning, right before you woke up, a lady in Southlake stabbed her two kids and her husband, being charged with attempted murder and assault with a deadly weapon. 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
1: Hi, James. I have actually two things. I'd like to go with number one first. Did you hear about the Arlington, Texas father of 20-some-year-old man stabbing and killing his 5-year-old like 5 days ago and stabbing his 2-year-old?
0: Oh, my God. I forgot about that one. And that was the car chase where he eventually got pulled over and turned himself in. Yeah. That's a good one. That's another one.
1: Yeah, just throw that in the mix. And now, number one, you were talking about, I don't know if you're going to go into the rainbow agenda for the young kids, but I wanted to give you a quote from a very wise lady, my deceased wife, who, having 4 sons, she did her best to do this rule, and that was to not allow the child to awaken sexually before their time. And then my personal story is that I had a bad uncle that all but raped me. And, you know, he did a nasty gesture that awakened me at like 12, 13 years old. And, it can come from anybody, but it surely should not come from public paid servants. That's it.
0: Yeah, that's tough. Thanks for sharing the story, and thanks for adding the story about the dad who stabbed 2 of his kids last week. That's exactly what I'm talking about. This almost seems like
1: he killed his 5-year-old. It just wasn't a stabbing. He actually killed him. Gross. He's 27 years old. I have Hispanic daughter-in-laws and this 5 half-grandchildren. You understand that well. And it's not that he being Hispanic, but just let's throw the man, you know, into the mix as well. They may be focusing on the female, but the guys are out there too.
0: Noted. Kim in Corsicana. Let's go to Kim in Corsicana. You're next up on News Talk 820, 93.3 FM, WBAP. Your thoughts, Kim?
2: Yes, sir. If you jot down BREGGIN.com, he is an expert on, like, pharmaceutical drugs that are prescribed for people. And he's
0: spell
2: been an
0: again.
2: Expert witness in trials. And anyway, these mothers, when they have postpartum depression, they go into a doctor who prescribes antidepressants and all that jazz, and there's side effects. And that's just one. My sister-in-law took her life after 5 days of being on Prozac.
0: What's your theory on that? You think the Prozac did it?
2: Yeah.
0: Why wouldn't that help her?
2: It gives them thoughts. Well, like a long time ago after my first husband passed away, I happened to go to a doctor and just for a wellness checkup. And when I mentioned to the lady I was crying every day, she went and got some Wellbutrin and brought it back. And I didn't know anything about it. And I started, I started taking it according to directions, and I was able to get something done every day. And then I went back for some more samples because I didn't have a lot of money. And she prescribed Wellbutrin, which is Buforin, B-U-P-H-O-R-I-N, which is the generic. And it started giving me thoughts of it's just not worth it. And I said, that's not my thought. And I knew what was happening. I knew that drug was giving me a thought of life is just not worth it.
0: So, and, Kim, in Corsicana, am I seeing you draw a link between this increase in filicide, mothers killing, parents killing their kids, and antidepressant use?
2: Yes, sir.
0: Understood. Look, this comes up on the show every once in a while, and it's hard to trust the numbers on a topic like this because they say people on antidepressants are more likely to commit suicide. Well, of course that's true, because you don't give antidepressants to people who aren't suicidal. So it's almost like a self-fulfilling prophecy. It's like people that go to the hospital are more likely to die of cancer than people who don't. It's like, well, yeah, but that's part of the process.
2: On the precautionary statement, it's suicidal as well as homicidal on the drugs.
0: Well,
2: on the
0: point
2: judge.
0: Taken. That's thank okay. you very much, Kim. All right.
2: Yes, sir.
0: Not a fun topic, is it? All right, coming up next, WFAA meteorologist Pete Delkus. He's a guy that donates his time and does us a good solid every year for WeatherCon, WBAP's WeatherCon. We have the Frontiers of Flight Museum. We give everyone updates on all the cool things that are happening in the weather world and weather enthusiasts and all that stuff. He wrote a Twitter post a couple days ago that I thought everyone should read, but I'm just going to pass it along to you next, because he is a big critic of people who overhype weather events just for media coverage and try to get ratings and be exciting and be as compelling as possible. And he says that is bad for public safety. So you will hear from Pete Delkus next on The James Show. I'm James Parker on Newstalk 820, 93.3 FM, WBAP.
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0: Southbound 360 at Arkansas Lane in Arlington, an accident blocking the three right lanes as well as the on-ramp. Only the left lane is getting by. 25-minute backup now to Abram Street. In downtown Dallas, got a stalled 18-wheeler. It's westbound I-30 at the ramp to head north on I-35E. The right lane is blocked. You're backed up through the downtown canyon over to the I-45-75 interchange. Still have road work underway in Forney. Westbound Highway 80 at FM 460 Clemens Drive. Only the right lane is getting by. With WBAP First Traffic, I'm Dave Allen.
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6: Our overhyped news reports bad for public safety. I'm James Parker. 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I was inspired to do this topic by the meteorologists at our great news partners, WFAA. Pete Delkus was dealing with some smart aleck on Twitter, and his response, I think, is going to... It's something that needs to be shared by everyone. Pete Delkus, thanks for joining us, and thanks for helping us out at WeatherCon all those times.
7: Oh, James, you're more than welcome. Always happy to do that.
6: Okay, so first off, I used to be a guy who would say the common trite slags about meteorologists. It's like, well, you're always wrong, or you said it was going to rain, it didn't rain. You have no idea what you're talking about. And then when I had to work in a newsroom and actually give forecasts, it's almost impossible, because when people ask you if it's going to rain, well, in the WBAP listening area, we're talking about from Wichita Falls to Madisonville to Waco to Paris, Texas. It's kind of hard to answer a yes or no on such a big geography. And then on top of that, there is the incentive to sort of overhype events just to be compelling and get ratings.
7: Well, I mean, that's not the case with the WFAA weather team. I mean, we get paid exactly the same whether, you know, it rains or the sun is shining. I mean, there's, you know, people comment to me all the time like, well, you're just putting this stuff out there on Facebook or Twitter because you make more money. I'm like, I get zero. I mean, literally, I do not get a dime for anything that I do. I don't get a penny for anything that I do on social media. Truly nothing, nothing at all. And that's not how our salaries work, you know? I mean, it's part of our job to update our social media channels and our website and all of that, but we get paid by being on TV, and we get paid for the ratings that TV generates. That's how it works for us.
6: I think you explained it so well to this heckler who was like, hey, what's with all the meteorologists saying we were going to get Stormageddon and there was only like 2 to 4 inches of rain? And your forecast, and you commented calmly, my forecast called for 2 to 4 inches of rain. So you can look through my feed and verify that. And sure enough, look through your feed, verify that. But then you go on to sort of make a judgment call here that I think is important. Repeatedly overstating threats, not by you, but by other people, does erode public trust, and you run into the boy cried wolf scenario.
7: It happens. It happens more frequently now than I've ever seen it in my over 20 years here in the Dallas-Fort Worth market. It's just a shame, and it's dangerous. And, you know, our responsibility is to help people understand the risk, prepare without creating unnecessary fear. So the reality for me is, if I'm the boy who cried wolf, oh, you might get away with that for a time or two or three or four, but I've been here over 20 years. It's not a sustainable business model to be the boy who cried wolf. You would be out of a job. So my job is to just let people know, hey, I'm the umpire. I'm just calling balls and strikes. And when I look at the data, I see it's 2 to 4 inches of rain. We could have some spots. It could have 5, maybe 5.5. There's nothing out there that I looked at that shows me, you know, we could see 1 to 2 feet of rain. So I had been out of town for a couple of weeks in Montana with very limited cell service, and I'm flying back to DFW, and I just start scrolling through social media, and I see all these forecasts that literally look like the world's going to end, you know? And I'm like, you know, I don't see the animals pairing up. Noah's not building an ark. The last time I looked at the data a few days ago was a couple of inches of rain. So I get home and I go through everything. I'm like, it's like 2 to 4 inches. Why are these people saying that we're going to have 10, 12 inches or more? Because we have about 7 times or more a year, we see in North Texas, 2 inches or more of rain. It happens 7, 8, 9 times a year. 3 inches of rain or more, that's around 3, 4, 5 times a year. We usually get 4 inches of rain a time or two of year. So 2 to 4 inches happens frequently throughout the year. But then I see, I get to work on Monday, and Fort Worth is giving out sandbags. And I'm like, what in the world am I missing here?
6: That is a perfect example of what I'm talking about. Yeah, it's handing out sandbags for 2 to 4 inches of rain. What are we doing?
7: Yeah, and I'm looking at that, and I'm telling the news anchors, like, what is going on? And I'm talking to the other meteorologist, Jesse Huila, for one. We've worked together for about 10 years. And I'm like, did I miss something? He goes, no, Pete, I've never seen this. Then I said, I'm a lot older than you. I've never seen this. When did we get to this point that a couple inches of rain in North Texas are going to do this? And I said to some people, I said, hey, this isn't going to be a Camp Mystic deal. Geographically, North Texas isn't the same as Hill Country. We certainly don't have that kind of rain in our forecast in that short of a period of time. But people were freaking out. They were like, well, Pete, you got to be careful. I'm like, no. This isn't a Camp Mystic deal. This is a couple of inches of rain. By the way, we're in a drought, like a really, really bad drought. We should all be thanking God for giving us this, you know, water from the sky. But people are freaking out. And the sandbags in Fort Worth, I truly, James, I was like, what in the world is going on? I've never seen anything like it before. I couldn't get over it.
6: Here's what's going to make your heart sad, Pete Delkus, is that they ran out of sandbags. The lemmings took the scaremongering to heart so much so that they actually passed out all the sandbags within a matter of minutes.
7: Well, I was told there was a limit on how many you could get, and the limit I don't think was enough to fill up a sandbox, let alone to protect your home. So I'm like, again, what's happening to people? Where, you know, and I look back and I look back at the National Weather Service forecast, and our forecast for rain totals was pretty similar. So it's not like the National Weather Service told the city of Fort Worth, hey, you know, I know the TV guys are talking 2 to 4 inches, but this could be 20 to 40 inches. That didn't happen. The National Weather Service had a similar forecast. Remember, we all look at the same data. It's the same book we read, and then we spit out our own forecasts. So I'm like, where did this all come from? I just don't understand the hyperventilating and the alarmism. I just don't get it.
6: Well, thank you so much for not being one of those people. This is Pete Delkus, WFAA, our great news partners over there. And keep giving them hell on X. I really, you're a good follow.
7: Well, you know, I tell you what, James, that's kind of, I think part of my mission in life is to clap back at the clappers.
6: Right, and it's kind of fun. I like correcting people when they're wrong. All right, that's Pete Delkus from WFAA. I'll be at the State Fair coming up next Friday, October 16th, barring rain. Maybe we should ask Pete about that too. But next Friday, October 16th, I will be at the State Fair doing my show live from 2 to 5. I'm expected to be outside by the Old Mill Inn or whatever it's called. When you see Big Tex, he's got the one hand that's bent and his left hand is pointing out. The left hand is pointing to where I'm going to be. He's pointing right at me. I'll probably be out there with Ginger Garrett. So come on by and say hi. He's not pointing, Garrett. What'd you say? Well, let me pretend he's pointing at me, Garrett. I know he doesn't know I exist. He's an inanimate object, but thank you. Thank you. Such great input from regular Garrett over there. All right, next, we're going to break down stupid bond season. You know, it's rabbit season. It's duck season. No, it's stupid bond season. And I feel like even this year they're even dumber than usual. So we'll make fun of Forney. We'll make fun of Plano. We'll pretty much make fun of all bonds ever. Coming up next on The James Show. 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And I don't mean when you're staying up late in bed and you're kind of propped up against the headboard, doom scrolling through Zillow. I mean, when you're ready to put pen to paper and actually get out of the rent race and get into a home, this is the first person you need to think of. And Bob, what makes you different for the first time home buyer than other people?
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3: A North Texas mother is arrested in the stabbing of her family. 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
2: On the ones.
4: Southbound 75, just before Lover's Lane, an accident in the two right lanes. About a 10-minute backup to Walnut Hill. Stalled vehicle or stalled 18-wheeler in downtown Dallas. Westbound I-30, this is at the ramp to head north on 35E. It's in the right lane. About a 5 to 7 minute backup to 2nd Avenue. Wreck still working in Arlington. Southbound 360 at Arkansas Lane. It's in the three right lanes. Just the left lane's getting by. About a 30-minute delay from I-30. With WBAP First Traffic and Weather on the Ones, I'm Dave Allen.
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3: Your forecast from the WBAP On-Time Experts 24-7 Weather Center. Sunny today, high near 95, overnight low of 61. Sunny again tomorrow, high near 86. It's 85 degrees in Dallas, 84 in Fort Worth. A North Texas mother is arrested, accused of stabbing her husband and two kids.
7: 37-year-old Holly Flores has been booked into the Denton County Jail on charges of attempted capital murder and aggravated assault with a deadly weapon. North Lake Police Chief Robert Crawford described the injuries of the children.
8: Child, female, 3 years of age, suffered stab wounds to the chest. And an infant male, 10 months old, suffered a stab wound to the chest.
7: Crawford says the husband suffered head injuries and all three are in a local hospital. Mike Trena, WBAP News.
3: Carrollton police searching for a Hebron High School teacher facing several sex crime warrants. 35-year-old Gloria Resendez, a teacher with Louisville ISD, is wanted for indecency with the child and child grooming. Resendez has been placed on leave by the district. Two Denton Geyer High School students face criminal charges after a firearm was discovered on campus. Denton ISD administrators say a school resource officer stepped in after students reported hearing a classmate make comments about a gun. Police located a firearm inside a student's backpack. Both students were arrested. President Trump has approved a firing squad execution for former Army Major Nidal Hassan, following his conviction in the 2009 mass shooting at Fort Hood. Secretary of War Pete Hegseth recommended the execution after Hassan lost his final court appeals. Hassan killed 13 people, wounded more than 30 others in the attack. The Secretary of the Army will set the date and location of the execution, marking the first U.S. military execution in over 60 years. A Texas law restricting public university campus protests faces a First Amendment challenge before a federal appeals court today. The U.S. Fifth Circuit Court of Appeals is reviewing Senate Bill 2972, known as the Campus Protection Act. The state law bans overnight demonstrations, unapproved amplified sound, and end-of-term campus protests. Students argue those restrictions violate constitutional rights. Your Money News, brought to you by NetWorthRadio.com. Dallas-Fort Worth gas prices hover near $3.96 per gallon this week after a record-setting September at the pump. On Wall Street, the Dow Jones Industrial Average up more than 253 points to 51,521.28. NASDAQ Composite Index up almost 122.5 points to 27,599.79. And the S&P 500 up just under 45 points to 7818.93. Keep connected, DFW, on your home for WBAP's morning news weekdays 4 till 9, starting with the Bongino Report at 4 a.m., only on News Talk 820 and 93.3 FM WBAP. I'm Cameron Fairchild.
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0: Yesterday, the Cowboys offense got a boost with Pro Bowl guard Tyler Smith having his 21-day practice window open after a stint on IR. It is possible he plays against the Bucs on Thursday. Ryan Schottenheimer seeing a talented Tampa team despite a winless record.
9: They have talented players at every level. You go Vita Van, Tristan Wirfs, and start naming receivers that are elite all-pro type players, and Irving, the running back's a special player. Very, very talented team, and one that's very, very dangerous, yeah.
0: Dallas will run 8 full-speed plays at practice today. The rest will be a walkthrough. Depending on how guard Tyler Smith feels coming out of the workout, he could be good to go. Dodgers and Braves this evening in Game 3 of the NLDS. Teams have split the first two. Dodgers 0-9 with runners in scoring position in the series. They get started at 5. I'm Kevin Landrum on WBAP from 96.7 and 1310. The Ticket.
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12: 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Vote no on all bonds. Not just in a month. 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I'm James Parker. 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And there's always the argument, classically speaking, between Plato and Aristotle. Is it rabbit season or is it duck season? No. It's stupid bond season is what it is. Dumb ideas. And the job of the corrupt politician is to get into positions of power, convince you there's a crisis, and allow him to spend money that you otherwise wouldn't allow him to spend. And if there's not a crisis, there's always a reason. We need a new this, we need a new that. We need a new theater, we need a practice facility for the wings, we need to expand our convention center, we need a new city hall, we need bike lanes, we need a little government-sponsored choo-choo train so we can take rides on it to our favorite concert. They're all terrible ideas. Every single one of them. I'm sure 1% of the bonds was something that actually worked out in the benefit of the community, but it has been my observation in 24 years of doing this that anytime I've looked into the details of the bonds, they're all terrible, every single one. The worst one I could find this year, great report from WFAA, except it's not making fun of it and deriding it as much as possible. Forney wants to do a new library/rec center. And they want to do it with a bond so they can take out a mortgage and you can pay interest on it forever.
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12: Good.
13: But now the city is proposing one facility that would combine a municipal library with a YMCA-operated recreation center.
12: Terrible idea.
13: The $49.5 million bond could pay for aquatics, fitness, and indoor recreation, along with activities for kids and...
12: Bro, did you say aquatics? It's a swimming pool. Just say swim. It's aquatics. Yes, it's an equestrian. No, it's a horse. Aquatics. Who talks like that? You're being programmed. When people talk to you like that, they're not telling you what's going on. They're programming you. But Forney doesn't even have an aquatic center. Forney doesn't need an aquatic center. No city needs a government-sponsored swimming pool so you can go take a dip. At taxpayer expense, really? No, I think you need to leave that in the hands of your citizens so they can pay for their medical bills, so they can pay for their high gas prices, so they can pay for probably the private school because you've run the public schools to the ground. Who knows? But no, let's just take the two dumbest ideas. We'll combine them and we'll have a hybrid library with a swimming pool rec center. Look, and I'm not saying it's not nice. There was a while there where I lived in an apartment that was really close to that Addison Rec Center. And look, I'm not telling you it's not a nice amenity, but it's totally unnecessary. It's totally unjust. There are people there who are paying taxes who will never use the facility, who will never be able to use the facility. And so you're just transferring wealth so other people can recreate. And the library thing, don't even get me started on the library. But here's the double problem with it. You have to take out debt in order to do this. No, it's definitely not that important. Because it's not like, I'm going to borrow $100 million and I'm going to pay back $100 million. No, it works more like a mortgage, to where you're going to get a big lump sum now and you're just going to pay small minimum payments over the course of, 20, 30 years. Most of your payments in the beginning of it are going to be interest anyway. And it's the dumbest, most expensive way to pay for this project. I can't believe that these things pass. I just have to assume they don't understand numbers and math. But that's probably the dumbest one. The other one that kind of has me banging my head against the table is the Plano taxes. And the Plano taxes are all about the stars. And what's going on here is they want money to build the new Star Stadium at Willow Bend. And the deal on that is we're going to raise a bunch of taxes, but it's going to be taxes that aren't going to be paid by the locals. So, look, I like the Stars. I'd like for the Stars to be in our Metroplex. I definitely don't want them to leave. But if you don't get to keep them because you don't raise a bunch of taxes, let them go. I see this almost as a form of corporate welfare, but it's like welfare for millionaires. The people who own the Stars can pay for their own stadium. Thank you very much. But no one listens to me on this one. So what they have is a series of it. And what?

0: You know, we only were talking about moving from Dallas to Plano because we thought you would give us money. But since you're not going to give us money, we're going to go elsewhere. Our friendship, our loyalties are based on money. Well, then you don't have friendship and you don't have loyalties. You just thought Plano would be kind of an ideal, demographically convenient place to loot. So vote against all those and see what the stars do. And if they move, then whatever. I hope someone else doesn't give them a deal. Just pay for your own stadium and do it the right way. I can't blame you for trying because all these other cities just love to hand out money. But just as sort of a James Show rule from here on out, all bonds are stupid. Vote against every single one of them. Coming up next on the James Show, they're trying to make measles a thing. Stop trying to make measles a thing. I'm James Parker. It's News Talk 820-93.3 FM, WBAP.
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0: Hey there, football fans. 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
8: Southbound 360 at Arkansas Lane in Arlington. And

0: accident has only the left lane getting by. 30-minute backup to Randall Mill Road. In downtown Dallas, stalled 18-wheeler westbound I-30 at the ramp to northbound I-35E. The right lane is blocked. Got an accident working southbound 75 just before Lover's Lane. Two right lanes are blocked. 15-minute backup now to Royal Lane. And once more stalled vehicle eastbound 635. This is on the ramp to 75 Central Expressway. It's in the right lane. With WBAP First Traffic, I'm Dave Allen.
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2: 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Now, here's something we've learned to do on The James Show. You probably enjoyed this little pony trick over here. But whenever there's a report on the measles or some other third world disease that's obviously being brought here by massive waves of immigration of people from the third world, and don't, someone's over there right now typing an angry Facebook or Instagram message about how I'm racist for saying that. Well, tell me where the white third world country is that I can complain about, and I'll complain about them too. Oh, there's not one? Oh, that's so weird. But the other thing we listen for in the measles thing is, will they even mention the fact that it could possibly be the fact that we're importing people with the measles? Who cares if they're legal, illegal, what country they come from? We're importing people with the measles. Does it come up?
4: In the United States, we're having the worst year for measles in more than three decades, with nearly 3,900 cases reported so far this year. Eight measles-associated deaths have been reported nationwide in the past 2 years. Pennsylvania has now surpassed 1,000 cases, including 198 hospitalizations and five deaths. Two of the deaths were unvaccinated adults. Two were infants too young to receive the MMR vaccine. Over in New York, the governor has declared a disaster emergency after more than 100 cases were reported this year.
2: Let's do a little bit of math right here. Let's do some measles math. This new game we like to play is called Measles Math. All right, eight people died. Two were unvaccinated adults. Scary. They included that. You died from being unvaccinated. Two were infants who were too young to be vaccinated, which means how many vaccinated people died from the measles? Yeah, that's right. Four. Half of them. Now, you can't count the babies because that's not fair. So out of the adults in the control group, there's six people that died from the measles. Two of them were unvaccinated. Four of them were vaccinated. So you're more likely to die of the measles if you're vaccinated. And the conclusion from the media is there's a measles outbreak, so you need to get vaccinated. It's dumb. It's like 100% just backwards. I can't pretend to not see it now that I see it. Does that make sense to you? Did you catch the number? Let's do the numbers again. So it's not just like the crazy guy on the radio is making stuff up. Listen to the numbers.
4: In the United States, we're having the worst year for measles in more than three decades, with nearly 3,900 cases reported so far this year. Eight measles-associated deaths have been reported nationwide in the past 2 years. Pennsylvania has now surpassed 1,000 cases, including 198 hospitalizations and five deaths. Two of the deaths were unvaccinated adults. Two were infants too young to receive the MMR vaccine. Over in New York, the governor has declared a disaster emergency after more than 100 cases were reported this year.
2: Oh, yeah, it's a disaster. So in that, yeah, you also noticed that they there was no mention that we were importing millions of people from third world countries where they have no concern for measles outbreaks, and measles hadn't been eradicated. Because remember, the reason why this measles outbreak is news is because measles is something that was wiped out in America years ago, and we didn't have any measles cases for, I think, what was it, three decades? And so it's fun listening to them try and report on it. They're like, jeepers, I don't know how this could be happening. Well, there's only one way this could be happening. It's from outside of this country, coming inside of this country, but we just can't say it, can we? That's brutal. Real quick, you're not going to have any sympathy here for my next story. This comes from KCCI, where they stuck a camera and a microphone in front of a refugee, and I think this lady was from Syria. I'm not sure. She was wearing a headscarf, not speaking English. But they're feeling so sorry for her because she got cut off from Medicaid. Now, remember, what this means is you have someone who came here because their country is dangerous for no other reason. They're claiming to be a refugee, but they passed over 28 countries over the 3,000-mile flight to get to the United States. They come here, and the complaint is now they're being cut off from Medicaid, so they actually have to pay their own medical bills just like you and I do? You mean they're not going to get free medical care at government expense, at taxpayer expense, at your expense? That's how she's a victim? What the heck? Here, listen.
5: We have been told that we come from one of the restricted countries, and that's why it's taking so long for the application to be processed.
6: Meaning, without that green card, there's nothing they can do.
5: When we came to the United States, we came to get a quality life, a peaceful life without wars, without suffering. However, this decision is absolutely devastating to us.
2: It's not devastating. You're just going to get your own bills. And listen to the wording at the beginning of that. By the way, yes, I just love this country so much. I have no reason to learn its language. I'm still going to wear a headscarf so I'm not following its religious or you know, fashion customs. And I'm just going to refuse to even pay for my own medical bills. Hang on. Do this again.
5: We have been told that we come from one of the restricted countries, and that's why it's taking so long for the application to be processed.
6: Meaning, without that green card, there's nothing they can do.
2: No. There's something they can do. They can pay for their own medical bills. They could go home. Those are some good ideas. You know, that's not a good enough reason for you to be able to come over here and get free medical care. Hey, they fight in my country a whole lot. That's probably not the best course of statecraft for the people that already live here, don't you think? 800-288-9227. 800-288-9227. Coming up next on The James Show, we have election security concerns right before the midterms. You're going to hear from Mark Ruffalo. We'll have a little fun with that. I'm James Parker. It's The James Show. 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
1: On the ones.
3: Southbound 360 at Arkansas Lane, that accident just been cleared. Traffic, though, still unwinding from right around Randall Mill Road, at least a 20-minute backup. Downtown Dallas, westbound I-30 at the ramp to northbound I-35E, there's a stalled 18-wheeler in the right lane. Got an accident southbound 75 just before Lover's Lane. Two right lanes are blocked. Expect about a 15-minute delay from Royal Lane. With WBAP First Traffic and Weather on the Ones, I'm Dave Allen.
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2: Your forecast from the WBAP On Time Experts 24/7 Weather Center. Low tonight around 63, sunny tomorrow with a high near 85. It's 85 degrees in Dallas, 85 in Fort Worth. 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A Northlake mother is arrested, accused of stabbing her husband and two young children. Northlake Police Chief Robert Crawford says this wasn't the first time they've been called to that home.
6: We have been called there about five times previously, starting in March of this year, most of it for welfare concerns.
2: The attack occurred this morning with 37-year-old Holly Flores's husband suffering head injuries, her 3-year-old and 10-month-old both stabbed in the chest. All three are hospitalized. Two former Tarrant County jailers under arrest on charges of official oppression and assault. Deputies took Anthony Avalos and Osiris Longo into custody today after a sheriff's office investigation into an incident with the jail inmate. Longo resigned during the probe. Avalos was fired. The district attorney's office is reviewing the case to file formal criminal charges. A study suggests school book bans in the United States have hit a record high. Organizers are gathering... A southern Denton County family is suing Louisville ISD and several Marcus High School parents for more than $1 million over a brutal hazing incident. According to court filings, a student athlete was stripped, shot with a pellet gun, and subjected to racial slurs during a team dinner. The lawsuit claims the trauma forced the teen to quit sports altogether. The district refuses to comment on that incident. Carrollton police searching for a Hebron High School teacher facing several child sex crime warrants. 35-year-old Gloria Resendez, a teacher with Louisville ISD, now wanted for indecency with a child and child grooming. Resendez has been placed on leave by the district. Here's Spencer McGowan with your money news, brought to you by NetWorthRadio.com.
7: Two more rate increases by the end of the year predicted by the 90-day Treasury bills. Billions of dollars in the T-bills are the best measure of whether the Fed will actually raise rates. The Fed is leaky, so the T-bills move ahead of the announcements. 90-day T-bill hit 4.2%, consistent with raising the rates October 28th and again on December 9th. Spencer McGowan, News Talk 820 and 93.3 FM WBAP.
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8: lot of people are predicting that the election will attempt to be stolen. I'm James Parker. It's the James Show, News Talk 820, 93.3 FM, WBAP. I didn't see this till just now, although it's not really quite breaking news. It was from this morning. Jim Baker from PTL Club died. It was... You remember him? Led a lot of people to Jesus, got a lot of donations, and went to prison for fraud. Oh, my goodness. I got to tell you, he died at 86 years old overnight. You could have told me he was dead 10 years ago, and I would have believed you. All right, now for some serious election analysis from one of the great thinkers of our time, Mark Ruffalo.
9: Now we need to be on guard for what we may not see coming. Elon... That's the cybersecurity of these elections. And while I'm not an expert, I've been talking to experts. And the one thing I've heard repeatedly is that there is a vulnerability of the votes when they're transferred from the polling places to the county headquarters and then to the states. Now that's three times those tallies are being transferred over the internet, over the wire, over our phones. We know that these systems are vulnerable.
8: Well, let's go ahead and go back in the old Audiotron 3000. Come on with me. Let's have some sound bites from way back then. Okay, at the very beginning of the one I just played where he mentioned Elon.
9: Now we need to be on guard for what we may not see coming. Elon.
8: Oh, he's so clever. Well, the Audiotron 3000 remembers Mark Ruffalo in 2014. What was he saying about Elon then?
10: If you want to be really bold, you could lease a solar system from Sungevity or Solar City. You could get a Tesla. You could get ride a bike, a motorcycle, electric motorcycle. There's lots we could do. So when they put solar on your house, they cut your energy costs by 40%. They keep 20 and they pass 20 on to you. And you never have to pay a dime. I have it on my house. I see my bills. Once you see the bills or you see your neighbor doing it, then that whole argument loses credibility. And I believe that this is a social justice, aspect to this as well. Bill Gates, Bono, Elon Musk. Elon's already done it. But you billionaires, put your money where your mouth is. You want to see this happen? You want to fight climate change? Invest in clean tech.
8: Oh my God, he's basically telling you to buy all of Elon's products. The solar panels, the electric cars. He's the one who actually put his money where his mouth is. This is Mark Ruffalo. And this is like watching a tennis match over here. Because you remember, like now, oh, we got to watch out for election fraud, election integrity. They're not so sure about the 2024 election. But remember, the 2020 election was the most secure election in history, y'all.
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25: Let's just be clear. 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
26: Oh,
27: the most
26: God.
27: Secure in U.S. history.
28: This, in fact, was the most secure election yet.
8: Just make these people stop. Just make them stop. Oh, my God. Forgot how bad that was. That was kind of ticking me off. Most secure election in history. Yeah, you mean the one that you won? You mean the one where the five states that flipped from red to blue just happened to find an excuse to stop counting and not give you an answer on election night, and they kept finding votes until Biden won and flipped every one of those states. And that's just a coincidence. Yeah, that's the most secure election in history. Now, if you don't remember how bad it was, before COVID came along, the number one story for all of Trump's first term for 2017, 2018, and 2019, the number one story every year was Trump-Russia collusion. It turned out to be a hoax. You knew it was a hoax. But they spend more time on that than any other story, and every bit of it turned out to be built on a throne of lies.
0: Russia hacking the election to elect Trump is the end of our democracy. Votes were definitely affected. Russia hacked the election to tilt it to Mr. Trump.
1: The Russians definitively hacked the election.
3: Russia did hack the election.
4: No doubt. The Russians hacked the election.
5: Yes. Russia hacked the election.
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7: President-elect Donald Trump still not sounding convinced that Russia hacked the election.
26: The president does not want to come to terms with the fact that the Russians hacked the election.
27: President Trump says he still wonders if the Russians hacked the election.
29: If you can get him to accept that Russia hacked the election, see if you can get him to accept who won the Civil War.
30: If he admits it, it casts a shadow on his victory over Hillary Clinton.
31: Russia hacked the election.
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36: Definitively, Russia hacked the election.
8: Okay, I'm going to go ahead and shut this one up, too, because that's... Man, I have a whole nother minute and 3 seconds left on that one. That's too much. That's...
37: Shut up, Mom! Silence from you! Okay. You're cut off from talking!
8: It was so bad. Forgot how bad that was. So it went from the election was most definitely and listen to the certitude which they were reporting that. You can't go back and undo the anger, the resentment, the hatred, the fear that instills in people when they're definitively told that their election was stolen, it was hacked by the Russians, and Donald Trump's nothing more than a Russian puppet he's installed, and their entire government facade is a lie. You want to know why women are killing their kids? Why psychotic people are popping off? They're getting a steady diet of just ridiculous, over-the-top doom. They're being told 13 times a day that their president's literally Hitler. They got to go past all these monuments and signs that's basically commemoration on how your people are evil, this entire country's evil, this nation's evil, our culture's evil. You get the most hateful, spiteful selection of stories possible through the filter of the mainstream media, where they'll go through and they'll tell you every time interracial violence goes one way, even name a street after it, when it goes the other way. It's just normal everyday activity. Why would you even bring it up, Parker? What's the matter with you? So yeah, it goes from Russia hacked the election with definitive reporting to most secure election in history. Now we're back to Mark Ruffalo saying, look, you got to look out. We've got some election security concerns. Look out for Elon Musk. All right, now coming up next on the James Show, this is going to be really cool. Jeremy Rosenthal, we reached out from the beginning of the show because we had a report of a whole bunch of H-1Bs and former foreign workers going back to their home countries because AI is replacing them so fast. And we were just wondering if you happen across one of these cars in the parking lot at DFW Airport, or if your neighbor abandons their house, what legal process or rights do you have? Can you squat on it? Can you claim it? I mean, what are the rules around abandoned property? So we'll ask Jeremy Rosenthal next on The James Show. 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
3: In Arlington, westbound I-20 as you approach Highway 287, right around Little Road, Green Oaks Boulevard, there's an accident. Two left lanes are blocked. Just the right lane is getting by. Already seeing about a 20-minute backup now to Bowen Road. Very slow traffic moving into downtown Dallas on westbound I-30 from Munger Boulevard over to the I-35E interchange. This is due to an earlier stalled 18-wheeler. And that stalled vehicle on eastbound 635 on the ramp to 75 Central Expressway is now gone. Traffic slowly unwinding from Marsh Lane. It's going to be about a 20-minute delay. With WBAP First Traffic, I'm Dave Allen.
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8: So what happens if your immigrant neighbor just abandons their property and takes off back home, wherever that is that just like finders keepers? It can't be that easy. I'm James Parker. 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Well, since I'm not a lawyer, I do know a lawyer, Jeremy Rosenthal, the unofficial legal analyst for the James Show. It's coming on with us. And in this one, please don't think I'm dumb, but what are the rules? If your neighbor abandons their property, can you just go get their car keys and get the title changed to your name? What happens? Is Rosenthal there? Okay. Well, good Garrett is checking on the audio feed. That was such a great setup. But this comes up because if you get a chance to go check out the podcast, in the first hour, I was talking to Nick's Wright from the Nick's Wright podcast, and he keeps getting tips about how people are saying my neighbor was a foreign worker and their job got replaced by AI or whatever the excuse is, and they just went back home and they left their house and they left their car. And you may think, well, who would just abandon a house? Well, look, they got a big mortgage, and I'm not talking about some two-bedroom cottage. These are like $800,000 houses in Leander and some other of the stories. A lot of them were in the Austin area, but some of them are happening up here in North Texas for sure. But like an $800,000 house, they just took a mortgage out on it a couple of years ago. They're probably still underwater on it. They're going to go back and maybe never come back again. If they do, they'll just get a fresh set of papers, I suppose. But they're just leaving it. They're leaving the car because they were just leasing the car anyway. And I have heard reports of, you know, every once in a while they have to do this at DFW Airport. They go across a car that's been there for like 6 months, and it turns out someone just abandoned it. Any luck with Rosenthal there, or should I just move on? All right. Well, maybe we can go back to him, because if he comes back, I want to talk to him. But in the meantime, I'll just do what I was going to do after him now. And what I was looking at, the media coverage over the Fly Dubai. Oh, he's good to go now? Well, now you know what I'm going to do after Rosenthal. All right. Well, thanks for fixing whatever the technical issue was. Jeremy Rosenthal, I've been hearing reports about people who their neighbor who was a foreigner, whether they're here legally, illegally, doesn't matter. But they just pick up, they go back home, and they abandon their property. If your neighbor abandons their house and no one's living in it anymore and no one's even trying to claim it anymore, what rights do you have? Can you go squat in that thing? Can you go get the title transferred in your name? Can you get like a quit claim deed or something?
2: You can try, and that's what's called adverse possession. You learn it in law school. It's theoretical. I don't know anybody anywhere who's ever successfully done it, but yeah, so the big issue, so there's property and then there's property, right? There's my television, there's my golf clubs, there's my tool set, right? All of which anybody can take if it's abandoned. The problem with a house, the problem with a car, is that there is title to it. So if your neighbor just picks up and leaves for whatever reason, and then if you go into his house and then a year later you try to sell it, well, nobody's going to recognize that. The county's not going to recognize that. You don't have title. So the question is, and the legal problem you have to solve is, how do you lawfully transfer title to you? And there are ways, but they're difficult and they're tricky.
8: Well, let's talk about that. Is it the same general path if you're doing it for a car versus a house?
2: So I'm not aware that you can adversely possess a car, but a house, you could, if you squat in a house, Texas has different length requirements based on where the property is and all that stuff. But if you live in the house and you improve it and you actually care for it and you do all that stuff, yes, you could probably try to get title in your name at some point. A car, a lot trickier. It's very heavily regulated by statute. If it's in public and if it's on a roadway, then the police can take it, and they got to keep it for 48 hours or something like that, and then they've got to get everybody notice. And at some point, it becomes the government's property. I don't know that a car will ever become your neighbor's property. I mean, you can drive the thing, and as long as you don't want to sell it, you know, I suppose you're fine. And you can go on YouTube and learn how to hotwire a car. I'm not saying that I've had to do that for my law practice. I'm not saying I haven't. I'm just saying there's videos on how to hotwire cars on YouTube, maybe.
8: Well, I mean, how much could this actually come into play? I imagine most of the people who got an $800,000 house in Colleyville and now their H-1B visa isn't needed anymore because of AI, wouldn't it just go back to the bank?
2: Well, if there's a secured lender, yes, that's who's going to get it. So, and if the house is all paid off, though, then maybe not. You know, you drive through West Texas, you drive way out in the country, and you'll see abandoned houses. You know, you'll see You'll see old farmhouses. You'll see old barns. You'll see all sorts of old structures. And so what happens to those, right? If a house, in theory, let's say, is there, and then let's say there's no liens on it, and the lien holders obviously can foreclose. If there's no liens on the house or anything like that, I mean, after a while, the city can foreclose for code violations. That's normally, I would expect, how title would pass. But it's a tricky deal.
8: So what happens if it is paid off and no one claims it and it just sits there and rots and no one's cutting the grass? Does it get turned over to the state?
2: No. It's a free place for teenagers to go and drink beer.
8: That wasn't a punchline? That was serious?
2: Well, what else is going to happen to it, right? I mean, if it depends on where it is. If there's a bunch of code violations, then the municipality would be able to, or in unpaid taxes, then it could be the county, it could be the city, it could be some governmental entity that forecloses on it. But if it's out in the middle of the sticks, where it's unincorporated and nobody really looks at it and nobody really cares, yeah, it sits there.
8: That's interesting, yeah, because if it's in the city and you don't cut your grass, you get tickets. I'm from the country. We can do whatever we want out here. We could set our grass on fire if we wanted to. But so if it's in the city, you would get who would get you first? Probably the tax guy?
2: Yeah, maybe. It really, I don't know that any of those entities are in a rush to get you. They have enough work. But it could be, for all I know, and maybe there's a listener who knows better than I do, it could be a school district. Any taxing authority, I would think, would be able to put a lien on it and then foreclose on it due to unpaid taxes or code violations or something like that.
8: All right. Well, keep an eye on this, because I'm hearing more and more stories about abandoned houses, and this is going to be an interesting trend line if these things start piling up. This is Jeremy Rosenthal. 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Coming up next, the Fly Dubai terror attack was bad enough. The media coverage about it, pretty sick, too. I'm James Parker. It's News Talk 820-93.3 FM WBAP. 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
2: On the ones.
4: Westbound I-20 at Green Oaks Boulevard, Little Road in Arlington. An accident now blocking just the far left lane. Two right lanes are getting by. Still about a 20-minute delay from Cooper Street. Got an accident working now in downtown Dallas. Eastbound I-30 just after Botham John Boulevard. It is in the left lane. You're backed up to Hampton. And an accident on the Dallas North Tollway. Northbound is just after Mockingbird. Two right lanes are blocked. About a 10 to 15-minute delay from Oaklawn Avenue. For WBAP First Traffic and Weather on the Ones, I'm Dave Allen.
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3: Your forecast from the WBAP On-Time Experts 24/7 Weather Center. Overnight low around 63, sunny tomorrow, high near 85. It's 87 degrees in Dallas, 86 in Fort Worth. A North Texas mother is arrested, accused of stabbing her husband and two young children.
7: 37-year-old Holly Flores has been booked into the Denton County Jail on charges of attempted capital murder and aggravated assault with a deadly weapon. North Lake Police Chief Robert Crawford described the injuries of the children.
8: Child, female, 3 years of age, suffered stab wounds to the chest. And an infant male, 10 months old, suffered a stab wound to the chest.
7: Crawford says the husband suffered head injuries and all three are in a local hospital. Mike Trena, WBAP News.
3: A southern Denton County family is suing Louisville ISD and several Marcus High School parents for more than $1 million over a brutal hazing incident. According to court filings, a student athlete was stripped, shot with a pellet gun, and subjected to racial slurs during a team dinner. The lawsuit claims the trauma forced the teen to quit sports altogether. The district refuses to comment on the incident. President Trump has approved a firing squad execution for former Army Major Nidal Hassan following his conviction in the 2009 mass shooting at Fort Hood. Secretary of War Pete Hegseth recommended the execution method after Hassan lost his final appeals. The Secretary of the Army will set the date and location, marking the first U.S. military execution in over 60 years. More than 900 Fort Worth students have signed an open letter protesting new scripted lesson plans imposed under state control. But it turns out that petition is neither organic nor student-led. It's organized and pushed by teachers' union, United Educators Association. Your money news brought to you by NetWorthRadio.com. Dallas-Fort Worth gas prices hover near $3.90 per gallon. On Wall Street, the Dow Jones Industrial Average up more than 253 points today to 521.28. NASDAQ Composite Index up 122.5 points to 27,599.79. 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
9: After 4 weeks, the Cowboys' offense carrying the team with two wins. They rank second in scoring at 30.5 per game and 11th in yards per game. Short week getting shorter as kickoff with the 0-4 Buccaneers comes up on Thursday. Game 3 is in the National League Division Series. Braves and Dodgers split the first two in L.A. Good pitching matchup tonight in Atlanta as Yoshinobu Yamamoto and Chris Sale go at it. That's a 5 p.m. first pitch. And in San Diego, the Padres trying to stave off elimination at the hands of the Brewers, 8:30 start time. And Dennis Franchione, whose college football coaching career included stops at Texas A&M, Alabama, and TCU, has died at the age of 75. He led TCU to their first bowl appearance since 1956 in his second season in 1999. He had battled cancer since 2021. I'm Kevin Landrum on WBAP from 96.7 and 1310. The Ticket.
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12: Well, you're going to be really disappointed with the media's coverage of last week's terror attack. I'm James Parker. It's the James Show, News Talk 820, 93.3 FM, WBAP. And I'm talking about the Muslim pilot, co-pilot, first mate, whatever they call him. I don't know flying stuff, but he got a little stabby on the pilot of the plane, stabbed him, tried to kill him. He managed to fall backwards before he passed out from blood loss and opened the cabin, and then five Jewish passengers came and gave him the old John Cena. But Bill Maher was talking about this on his show on Friday. I didn't realize how bad it was. I knew it would be bad. I purposefully didn't watch a whole lot of it. But man, he makes a good point here.
13: What did you think of the airline hijacking this week? I thought it would be a much bigger story if you didn't see it. What happened was one of the pilots was a jihadist, tried to hijack the plane, stabbed the other pilot, and then as in Let's Roll, the one that we stopped here in this country on 9/11, the passengers took over and landed the plane safely. The media is always a little reluctant to call it terrorism when it's obviously terrorism. I mean, after a while, they do. Thank you, one person. I notice when the Hamas propaganda is out there, boy, that gets fast-tracked. But this stuff, I mean, the original reporting was the two pilots had an altercation. Yeah, they had a little argument. I think we should crash the plane. You don't. Agree to disagree.
12: And that's a great point. An altercation? Getting stabbed in the neck is an altercation? No. If someone flips you the bird, that's an altercation. If someone attempts to mortally wound you, that's attempted murder at best. Terror attack will be far more accurate in this situation. And in the first hour, I had played a story about the guy, Nadal Hassan, the Fort Hood shooter, killed 13 of his fellow soldiers in a shooting spree years ago. Was that like 17 years ago? And he's getting the update on that is he's getting the firing squad for like the first time in 60. I know, I'm pretty excited about it too. But no, Lee wrote in. And Lee said, James, love your show. You may want to go back and listen to the Hassan firing squad story you played earlier. The reporter said Hassan said, praise God before he shoot all those soldiers instead of Allah Akbar or praise Allah. And he's right. I mean, that did cross my mind, although it didn't point it out. That's a good pickup. You're absolutely right, Lee. This was the audio he's referring to.
14: Years ago, now faces death by a military firing squad. Former Army psychiatrist Nadal Hassan killed 13 people and wounded 32 others in the 2009 attack, shouting God is great in Arabic as he opened fire on fellow soldiers who were preparing to deploy overseas. Hassan was court-martialed.
12: Yeah, right there. No, you're right. You're right. Good pickup there. But that's not the only time that's happened. That's something that they've done on a semi-regular basis. In fact, I got in the Audiotron 3000 here, and we had to go back again and pull out another piece just from the archives here. Tucker Carlson talked about this. There was a Muslim mass shooter in one of the hundreds of mass shootings Muslim terrorists have done. This was from a show, April 18th, 2017.
15: By the way, the press is, of course, doing its best to downplay the likely motive for this attack. The AP reported the shooter shouted, quote, God is great. Of course, he did not shout that. He shouted Allahu Akbar. The language he used matters, and the Associated Press knows it matters. We don't want to be unfair, though. Maybe it will turn out he was a radicalized Methodist or an extremist Presbyterian or maybe even a Lutheran with a grudge.
12: Yeah, you've heard me say Lutheran with a grudge before. That's why I say every once in a while I say Lutheran with a grudge. He said that in April of 2017, and I laughed so hard. I put that in the old memory bank forever. Oh, the other one that I saw Tucker Carlson when I was looking up the Audiotron 3000 archives. Two more clips, just quickies here before we go to commercial. That, man, I forgot all about these little gems. This was from his show on September 10th, 2020.
15: 1908 was a chaotic moment. So not surprisingly, some people became radical. They called themselves anarchists. They believed in violence. In February of that year, an anarchist shot a priest to death during communion at church in Denver. He cited no reason for doing it. He just said he hated Christianity. A few weeks later, another anarchist tried to assassinate the chief of police of Chicago at his home. Later that month,

0: more hate crimes than we've had in 12 years. First, they changed the definition of hate crime, and it now includes something called discrimination based on gender identity. Well, no one can quite agree on what that is, but it's a crime. Then the FBI noticed that nearly 90% of law enforcement agencies across the country had been reporting no hate crimes within their jurisdictions, because actually there's not a lot of hate in the country because it's a pretty nice country. Most people are not racist at all. Most people are really kind. They're Americans. But that's not a conclusion we can sell to CNN or NPR or get elected on in the midterm. So the Biden Justice Department badgered an additional 600 federal law enforcement agencies and local police departments into reporting hate crimes under this new expanded definition of the term hate crime. So if you're following this, hate crimes, whatever those are, didn't actually rise in frequency. The number of agencies that were commanded to report hate crimes went up quite dramatically. And then the FBI encouraged law enforcement agencies to report any possible hate crime, even if the crime derived from an obviously false report. And that's why more than 80% of the hate crime suspects investigated by the feds from 2005 to 2019 were never prosecuted. Why is that? Because they were fake. But they still show up in the statistics, and they still allow NPR to tell you that people who disagree with Anthony Fauci are beating up Asians on the street in New York. Right.
1: 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I'm James Parker. 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
1: In Plano, eastbound on the Bush Turnpike, approaching 75, right around Alma Drive, an accident in the two right lane. Seeing about a 10-minute delay from Independence Parkway. Got a crash on the Dallas North Tollway. It's northbound just after Mockingbird. Two right lanes are blocked. 30-minute backup now to Oaklawn Avenue. Accident in downtown Dallas, eastbound 30, just after Botham John Boulevard. Now moved over to the left shoulder. And you got a crash in Arlington, westbound I-20 at Little Road, Green Oaks Boulevard. It's in the left lane, about a 15, 20-minute backup to Cooper Street. With WBAP First Traffic, I'm Dave Allen.
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6: There are few minds on planet Earth right now as genius as Robert De Niro. I'm James Parker. It's The James Show, News Talk 820, 93.3 FM, WBAP. Of course, I'm being completely sarcastic here. The man is not really renowned for his wit and intellect, but there seems to be the need for these people to sort of prove that they're not just vapid actors and they actually care about the world. And I get it. It gives them a little sense of purpose. And I feel like there's almost a guilt element to this, to where when we talk about how the world should be a meritocracy and the people who work the hardest or are the smartest or most capable or most accomplished deserve to get all the rewards. But then you have these people who go and when they go make a movie, they're pretty much everybody's working harder than Robert De Niro. The production assistant, the lighting guy, the sound guy, the guy in the booth, the guy on the camera, the guy with the stools, the guy doing the catering, the guy that's running and fetching coffee. They're all working harder. They're all exposed to the elements. He's sitting in his cool climate-controlled trailer just waiting for him to be called out after everything's set up. But he gets paid the most. He, internally, because they also don't understand economics, think that that's not fair. Think that that's not right. And this isn't a just world where you get ahead based on your merit. It's really just luck. It's just happenstance. They don't really deserve. Like Robert De Niro, you can understand why he internally, whether he'll admit it or not, knows he doesn't deserve $100 million for the work he's done. Now, if he had a better understanding of economics, he'd be okay with that because it doesn't matter who the production assistant was, who the cameraman was, who the craft services person was, who was fetching the coffee. That's not why people go see a movie. But here he is at a rally called Hands Off My Vote. And, you know, the madder he gets and the more he cusses, the more I just laugh.
7: When masked and armed ICE thugs stalk our polling places, what do we say to them? Keep your hands off our vote. And when that coward, that piece of Donald Trump tries to take our voice and power away, what do we tell him? Your hands off our vote.
6: But it's ruined. Robert De Niro could never be intimidating ever again because of what he's done over and over. Because he starts talking like that. He's like, hey, yo, Donald Trump, F him. Get your effing hand off our vote. Forget about it, huh? Capis? What's the matter with you? It's hilarious. And then he gets all mad and starts cussing. I'm like, oh, this is great. Look, Robert De Niro's all mad and cussing. I don't know. I just, I don't know. Some of us listening to the show right now, share my lack of a switch when it comes to getting ticked off. It's so funny. Like, there was the movie premiere that I moderated some panel for earlier this year, and it was the director Vinnie Harlan, who did like Cliffhanger and Die Hard 2 or something like that, and Gene Simmons from Kiss. So I just moderated this panel that Gene Simmons was on, and then we get up to go take a picture afterwards, and it turns out I'm like maybe a good inch taller than Gene Simmons, and he goes, I didn't realize you were taller than me. I hate you now. And I was like, oh, this is great. Gene Simmons hates me, Mom. This is awesome. But like Robert De Niro, keep your effing hands off my vote. I'm like, oh, check it out. We got Robert De Niro upset now. He's losing sleep. This is great. We can just add that to the old Donald Trump hate montage, I guess. I'll put this on after the show.
8: Okay, well, you know, this is Kate.
9: Sorry.
10: He's a punk. He's a dog. He's a pig. He's a con, a bullshit artist, a mutt. He's an idiot. He's a national disaster. He's an embarrassment to this country. I'd like to punch him in the face.
6: Oh,
10: punch
6: him in the so face. Fun.
11: Of course I want to punch him in the face.
6: Right. Yeah. That's so fun. Look, he's getting all mad. Isn't that great? Robert De Niro's getting all mad. Yeah, the guy from Goodfellas. That's great. Vito Corleone, the young Vito Corleone. He's all mad now. Isn't that good? All right, hey, so next Friday, not this Friday, but the 16th, you know, Friday the 16th, which doesn't mean anything. It just, I'll be at the Texas State Fair, weather permitting. I'm going to be doing the show live from 2 to 5. I'm going to be outside by the old mill, just to the left of Big Tex. Like when Big Tex is looking forward, his left hand is pointing at me. Don't listen to regular Garrett. He's doing that on purpose because he's telling you where my broadcast is going to be. So come on out and say hi. If you're already going to be there, definitely stop by. If you were thinking, I wonder what day I should go. Well, you should probably go on Friday between 2 to 5-ish. Just throwing it out there. All right, stick around. Mark Levin's coming up next. If you need more James Show action, I'm about to get out of here and go put up the podcast. I'm James Parker. This has been the James Show. 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
5: Accident is still working in Arlington, westbound I-20 at Green Oaks Boulevard, Little Road. It's in the left lane, about a 15-minute backup to Bowen Road. In Dallas, on the Dallas North Tollway, northbound just after Mockingbird, an accident has only the right or the left lane getting by. You're jammed back to I-35E. And then on westbound I-30, heading into downtown, right around 2nd Avenue, stalled vehicle in the left center lane. About a 10 to 15 minute delay from Ferguson. With WBAP First Traffic and Weather on the Ones, I'm Dave Allen.
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4: Your forecast from the WBAP On-Time Experts 24-7 Weather Center. Overnight low around 63, sunny tomorrow, high near 85. It's 87 degrees in Dallas, 86 in Fort Worth. 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A Northlake mother faces attempted capital murder charges. Police say she stabbed her husband and two young children. A Hebron High School teacher turned herself into police today after warrants were issued for child grooming and indecency with the student. A Denton County family suing the Louisville School District for over $1 million. Court filings say a football player was stripped, shot with a pellet gun, and racially harassed. Your money news brought to you by NetWorthRadio.com. Dallas Water Utilities customers continue facing higher monthly statements after the city's integration of mandatory electronic payment convenience fees across the Dallas Go billing portal. On Wall Street, the Dow Jones Industrial Average up more than 253 points. NASDAQ Composite Index gained 122.5. 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

0: Mark Levin here. Our number, 877-381-3811, 877-381-3811, in hour three, Senate candidate Ken Paxton from Texas will be on the program. We want him to win very, very much. Everyone from Paxton to Collins, Rogers, and everyone in between and around and throughout. We want to take the Senate and hold the Senate. We want to try and take the House if we can, and we're going to do everything we can here. Let me explain this quickly. Every election cycle, we do everything we can. Everything we can to advance the cause of liberty and constitutionalism here. They yak, yak, yak all over the internet. They yak, yak, yak all over TV. But we are the activists. You, me, Mr. and Mrs. America. And this is the greatest format for activism that exists. That exists. And we, you and me, Mr. and Mrs. America, we are the most expert at turning out to vote early and turning out to vote on election eve and to doing everything we can to push our side to victory. Now, there have been many occasions during election cycles when there were Republicans we didn't support, or in primaries, there were Republicans that we'd oppose, typically incumbents, but nonetheless. And this is not that election. First of all, it's obviously not a primary, it's a general. But what we've been talking about here is all Republicans now, all of them. Regardless of whether you agree or disagree with some of them, it doesn't matter anymore. Because everything's on the line. We know that if the Democrats win, I don't care if they dress themselves up as moderates or Abraham Lincoln or whatever they do. Does AOC look a little like Abraham Lincoln to you, Mr. Producer? I think it's more Talib who looks a little bit like Abraham Lincoln, don't you? Yes, I think so. AOC doesn't look, I mean, say what you will, she's fairly pretty for a radical left-wing kook, but Talib to me looks a little bit like Abraham Lincoln. Nothing like him, please don't get me wrong. He had morals and ethics and principles and believed in liberty and the Constitution. She has none of those things. But in the right light, I would say she's got a Lincoln-esque look to her, certainly not a Lincoln-esque character, more of an Arafat character. Nonetheless, I digress. So this election is critical for a number of reasons. Number one, the Democrats will not bring down the price of fuel. For those of you who believe this is the key issue, they will raise it. Just as they did in California, where the average price is well over $7. For diesel, it's well over $8 a gallon. And people out there pay a price, a big price, just to drive from point A to point B. That will be all over America. Gas prices. Number two, electricity prices are highest in Democrat states. And there's a reason for that. It's called radical left-wing socialist policies. And so the high price of electricity in parts of the country will spread all over the country. So if you think your energy costs are going to go down under the Democrats, tell me exactly what is their proposal to bring down energy prices? Or to get out of Iran. That's very clever. That won't do it. The president is right. He said about 100% of the oil that was flowing through the strait is now flowing through the strait. It has nothing to do with that. We are now producing more oil in this country than any time in American history. And you have Democrats who are still fighting pipelines in the country, in other words, sabotaging this. You have Democrats who are fighting new refineries or even expanding existing refineries. They will drive up the price. They will create shortages. There will be no affordability. There won't be availability. What about food? Well, how are the Democrats going to bring down food prices? I'm very curious. By driving up fertilizer prices? That's not going to bring down food prices. So how are they going to do it? They're not going to do it. Last time they were in power, food prices skyrocketed. Just as fuel prices skyrocketed, electricity skyrocketed. What about housing prices? Housing prices were higher under the Democrats just 3 years ago. How are they going to bring down the price of housing? How are they going to do it? By driving up the cost of wood, cement, aluminum, and other metals? Exactly how are they going to drive down the cost of housing? And tell me, as a matter of fact, ladies and gentlemen, where have the Democrats ever driven down the cost of anything? Anything. The most expensive place on the earth is in a Democrat-run blue city. The most dangerous place. the place that is overflowing with illegal aliens. I mean, just see. They can run on a theory. They can run on a promise. Look at the reality. Look at the reality. They're going to open the borders again. And this time they're going to cripple federal law enforcement, including the Border Patrol and ICE. And so if you think all these Islamist mocks and these facilities and all these other people in this country doing us harm in many respects, taking from your Medicare program and your Social Security program, all on the dole, who haven't paid a damn thing into the system, you think it's bad now? It'll be unstoppable on top of all this if they get their way. You've been watching TV? Have you been on the internet at all? Have you been seeing what's going on in Paris, France? You've been seeing what went on in London and other cities in England? But Paris, France as a country, is now in the midst of a civil war with one side fighting the war and the other side trying to contain it. The Islamists are on the loose. They're burning schools. They're burning hospitals. They're burning firemen. They're burning the faces of innocent women. The same thing you saw being done in the Middle East is going on now in France and goes on in Britain. Massive rape gangs, massive. Tens of thousands of British girls have been raped, kidnapped for months at a time. It was covered up by the radical left-wing British government. What about our own country? The infiltration goes apace. The head of CARE, the man who founded CARE, in a room in the Marriott Hotel at the Philadelphia airport, CARE, which is a Hamas-linked front group, which means it's Qatar-linked, it's terror-linked. The Democrat Party embraces it. The Democrat Party goes to their fundraising events. Chris Van Hollen was just there, and they work with the Muslim Brotherhood, the biggest terror organization on the face of the earth, funded heavily, heavily by Qatar. Yes. They've told us what they're going to do, and they're doing it. Because in every Democrat state and city and town, they are embraced, they are promoted, and they are advancing. And they are advancing. In Republican states and Republican towns, they are advancing. They're advancing because local zoning boards and planning boards don't stand up to this. They don't stand up to it. Honestly, ladies and gentlemen, among elected officials, there's only a few voices out there who are calling this out daily. Few voices. Most of them are local officials or a member of Congress here and there. They're not governors. Very few senators. Couple. One of them that does is Ted Cruz, and boy, does he come under a vicious assault from the fans of J.D. Vance. What's that all about? And so we're going to keep talking about the import of this election. Every time I'm on the air, in big ways and small, it's important. Ever hear of NatCom, America? Of course you haven't. NatCom, it's, despite as it's propaganda, it's basically kind of an inside the beltway pseudo intellectual movement by a gentleman named Harzani. I've never met him. I think he's both Israeli and American. He's a professor over there. He's come up with this national conservatism. It's something that you'll hear the vice president embrace. You'll hear some of his or a lot of his supporters embrace national conservatism. Very ill-defined. It's very ambiguous. And to the extent it is defined, in some ways, it doesn't even make any sense. But they'll use something. They'll say it's like America first. Every nation should look out for itself. Well, of course every nation should look out for itself. But in looking out for itself, it has to do a number of things, doesn't it, America? I opened the show with this civilizational war that we're involved in. That certainly the Marxists and the Islamists are committing these acts against us and the rest of the West, especially Europe. especially Israel, but we're targeted now too. The Marxist Islamists. So of course we're interested in what's best for America. But this battle against the Marxists and Islamists, they view it as a global battle. They view it as internationalist. They are not hemmed in by borders. Remember, I've told you about Khomeini in 1979. His book, they called the Islamic Mein Kampf. He wasn't interested in just taking over Iran. That was a launching point for him. Islamism, this radical Muslim ideology, Islamism, knows no boundaries. It's an ideology. It's a movement. Communism knows no boundaries, as we well know. It is a movement. It's an ideology. It is a global ideology. And this they share. Communism / Marxism, I used them interchangeably, and Islamism. So if we're now going to commit to so-called nationalism, because it is a word that can mean many things, that's part of the problem with it, it's very imprecise, but it can be used for good and it can be used for ill. It was used for ill during the Third Reich, National Socialism. Nationalist is often used by socialists. Our Constitution is not about nationalism, it's about federalism. So this whole idea where they're trying to invent a new ideology, what else does it involve? It involves isolationism. It involves socialism light. This is why I tell you they're way off the mark. And I could spend a lot more time on it, and I will another evening. But for now, it's not about nationalism. It's about Americanism. Nationalism is not per se a unique concept. It's not a new concept. Americanism is unique to America. Our Constitution is unique to America. Our Declaration, our founding document, is unique to America. Our entire system of government, the way it's been set up, is unique to America. Our culture is unique to America. And I say unique in a very positive way. It's great, in a great way. So we're not promoting nationalism, which kind of bulldozes a whole bunch of concepts and principles that we believe in. We're promoting Americanism and all the unique aspects of what that means and all the central core principles of what that means. Talking about nationalism is very sloppy. It's very ambiguous and imprecise, and yet it can be easily abused. Americanism as a word, as a term, as an understanding, cannot be. Now, people can pervert it and lie about it, but in and of itself, it's not susceptible to being perverted. It has very basic and sound principles and beliefs and values. Not so with nationalism. Nationalism could be fascism. Nationalism could be communism. Nationalism could be Islamism. Nationalism could be democracies, but they don't tend to be. And there's nothing new about the concept. Theodore Roosevelt talked about it all the time. He wrote about it in the New Republic. Theodore Roosevelt was a progressive. I know this is hard to stomach, but he was. He was. And a lot of the so-called conservatives, like Bill Kristol and his ilk, who made a radical left turn, they talked about national greatness conservatism, national greatness conservative. I criticized them in Liberty and Tyranny. So there's nothing new about this. It is a distraction, and it could well be dangerous. We'll be right back.
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5: In South Dallas, westbound I-20 approaching I-45 at Highway 310 Central Expressway. There's an accident blocking the right lane as well as the ramp to southbound I-45. Found a 20-minute backup to Dowdy Ferry. Very slow traffic heading into downtown Dallas, westbound I-30 from Ferguson over to the I-45-75 interchange. This is due to an earlier stalled vehicle. And the accident on northbound Dallas North Tollway at Mockingbird has been cleared. Still about a 10-minute backup to I-35E. With WBAP First Traffic, I'm Dave Allen.
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0: Well, ladies and gentlemen, what you see in France is already here. The question is whether we're going to stamp it out or whether it's going to spread like a massive fire. Now, we only have 1 minute. Okay, well, I'll have to do this after the break. I want you to hear from some of the unfriendly imams again as we collect these by the hundreds, by the hundreds. Imams right here in the United States of America, Dearborn and California, and the two cases we'll play when we return. Excuse me. A Dearborn, Michigan Shiite Islamic scholar. I think they're all scholars, at least by their own interpretation. And a California imam. And these are both very, very recent statements. One last Friday, and one a couple of weeks ago. We'll be right back.
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6: Tarrant County jailers arrested in the beating of an inmate. 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
5: On the ones.
7: Accident on westbound I-20 just before I-45 in South Dallas. It's blocking the right lane, also blocking the ramp to southbound 45. Traffic is backed up just before Dowdy Ferry, at least a 25-minute delay. Southbound I-35E, very slow traffic. Mockingbird over to Highline Drive. That'll take you about 10 minutes. Heavy traffic through downtown. Watch for a wreck in Fort Worth. Southbound I-35W at spur 280. It's now been moved over onto the right shoulder. With WBAP First Traffic and Weather on the Ones, I'm Dave Allen.
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6: Your forecast from the WBAP On-Time Experts 24/7 Weather Center. Overnight low of 63, sunny tomorrow, high near 85. It's 87 degrees in Dallas, 86 in Fort Worth. Two former Tarrant County jailers arrested, accused of using excessive force on a jail inmate. Secretary of War Pete Hegseth and President Trump have authorized the execution of Fort Hood shooter Nidal Hassan by military firing squad. On Wall Street, the Dow Jones Industrial Average up more than 253 points today. NASDAQ Composite gained almost 122.5. S&P 500 up just under 45. 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I'm Cameron Fairchild.
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1: In the United States of America, as you watch France burn and Britain burn and other Western countries burn, and by the way, Western Europe, you're not seeing any of this in Eastern Europe. None of it. None of it. But Dearborn-Estan, Michigan, here it is. Cut 12, go.
2: So 3 years is basically the three-year anniversary for October 7th. And I'd like to start off today's talk talking a little bit about what we should feel about that event. So what happened on that day is something we all remember. There was a daring group of commandos who flew over the apartheid wall and in a self-sacrificing mission went to take the fight to the Zionists themselves. And the mission was a glorious success.
1: Slaughtering innocent young people at a festival, totally unarmed, and innocent, mostly liberal Israelis, at kibbutzim, who had also worked with many of the Palestinians in Gaza, gave them jobs, considered them friends, had meals with them. That is a tremendous success, according to this bastard, who is in our country. He's an imam, and he's preaching his support for terrorism right in the Midwest, in Michigan. I don't know why we're putting up with this. I really don't. Go ahead.
2: Storming the Zionist strongholds, I believe our brothers...
1: They didn't storm the Zionist stronghold. They attacked 17-year-olds, 16-year-olds, 20-year-olds, 24-year-olds who were at a festival. And then they went to these kibbutzes, or kibbutzim is the Hebrew, and slaughtered those people in the most horrific way. This guy is an imam in Dearborn-Estan, Michigan. You understand? Go ahead.
2: Surprised with how much success they had. And we heard later that if it hadn't been for that immediate support of the global, of the West, of their leadership, of them actually taking the command roles for the Israeli military, Israel could have collapsed in a week.
1: Nobody took the command roles for the Israeli military. But that's not my focus here. My focus is this guy is a cold-blooded supporter of mass murder of innocent people. And if you think it's just limited to Israelis, I want to remind you there were over 30 Americans there. And I want to remind you that they think exactly the same way of our country and you, Mr. and Mrs. America. They've attacked us before, 9/11 and so forth, and they want to attack us again, except this time they have strongholds in every state in our country, almost 4,000 mosques. A relatively limited population, but is exploding now in terms of the size of this population. Right here, in our country, one election away from turning this into France, this country. One election away. Go ahead.
2: Collapse from a small group of kind that were that stunned by what happened.
1: There's an entire effort now, heavily funded by the DSA, the communists, and their Islamist comrades, for October 7th, tomorrow, to have huge protests in New York City and other places. Again, all funded, all planned, all networked, just like it is in France. The left in France continues to gaslight the Islamists, continues to work with them. They're doing it in our country. They're doing it in Britain. The difference in major part between our country and those two countries is we have Donald Trump at the helm. They have radical left-wing governments at the helm that actually embrace the destruction of their own society because they think that they're going to be all-powerful forever, one-party rule, when in fact they will be devoured too. Now we have, in Cut 13, a California imam, Mark Manley, on September 12th of this year. Cut 13, go.
3: The story we were told is somehow magically a couple of dudes in a cave a couple of dudes that could barely make a flight simulator test with a couple of box cutters from Staples managed to somehow thwart and defeat the most powerful military in the world.
1: Okay, let's stop there. Just look how he does this. Terrorism is not about terrorists taking on the most powerful military in the world. They're not called combat troops. They're not called regular army. They're called terrorists because they attack civilians. They do not honor even the rules of war, the Geneva Conventions and things of that sort. They're terrorists. Terrorists. So it wasn't a matter of defeating the most powerful military in the world. It was a matter of getting on a plane with unarmed citizens and slaughtering all the people on the plane by taking over the plane. Go ahead.
3: The most surveilled building in the world, with there being no credible record, and we were told that these people...
1: Now, here we go.
3: ...were like James Bond on steroids, that they were able to fly a building, ironically, the size of a skyscraper, 10 feet off of the ground with no footage, and managed to not only strike the Pentagon, but it struck it so well that it basically disappeared. There was no wreckage. I mean, we can kind of laugh about all these things now, and we feel a little bit more...
1: Now, nobody's laughing, a-hole. And notice how this works. On the one hand, they celebrate what took place. On the other hand, they claim no responsibility for it. It's an inside job. It was, you know, Israel and the Jews. That's where he's going with it. The woke right neo-fascists think that's great. Because in whether they reject it or not, openly, they really are, in the heart of hearts, they are Hitlerian. Absolutely Hitlerian. So from Dearborn, Michigan, to California, to New Jersey, to Plano, Texas, to Palm Beach, Florida, Orlando, Florida, Tampa, Florida, to Philadelphia, Pennsylvania, to New York, East Coast, New England, Atlantic states, southern states, southwestern states, midwestern states, Pacific states, including California, Texas, I think I mentioned, it's everywhere. Right now. And the Democrats see an opportunity. They look at what's going on in France. You heard a single Democrat condemn it loudly, Mr. Producer? Have you? I haven't heard one.

0: all over the world on our own. We need allies. We need friends. We need other intelligence agencies. We need to share information we have on certain individuals through various databases. That's real Americanism. That's real America first. Nationalism is isolationism. Could be fascism. Could be Marxism. I'm sure the Muslim majority countries believe in nationalism for their countries. And what you're hearing is, that's right, they should. That's good. Well, they can believe whatever they want. I'm not worried about what they believe. I'm worried about what we believe in order to defend ourselves. And we need alliances and we need allies. The country wouldn't exist but for our French allies at Yorktown. That's correct. This country, in World War II, we would not have defeated the Nazis without the help from Britain and, believe it or not, Russia. And they wouldn't have defeated them without our help. Alliances, where there are shared interests, doesn't mean we have agreement across the board. That's so stupid. We don't have an agreement in this country across the board. That's not the point. The point is that there's the civilized world and there's the barbarians. The civilized world needs to destroy the barbarians. And unfortunately, in a number of these Western countries, they've relied on Marxist, leftist governments that have done to those countries what the Democrats want to do to our country. They started to do it in the 4 years under Biden and before. And they are hell-bent on doing it in an even much more aggressive way should they come into power. They have no idea how to reduce prices since they jacked them up, whether it's energy, whether it's food, whether it's housing, whether it's anything else. That's not what they do. They tax, they control, they regulate, they centralize, they dictate. That's what they do. That's why they hate capitalism. Capitalism goes with free will and individualism. But they hate that, don't they? Yeah. I'll be right back.
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2: In South Dallas, westbound I-20 now shut down as you approach I-45 due to an accident. Traffic is backed up to St. Augustine Drive. All traffic is being forced onto northbound I-45. Also a wreck working in Frisco on the Dallas North Tollway. This is southbound just after Warren Parkway approaching Gaylord Parkway. Two right lanes are blocked, seeing about a 20-minute delay now from Lebanon Road. For WBAP First Traffic, I'm Dave Allen.
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America, my fellow Americans, look around. The Fed just hiked rates again. Interest on the national debt is bigger than ever. It's over $1 trillion. It's bigger than the war budget. The debt is now well above $40 trillion, heading to $50 trillion. Social Security is broken 6 years, Medicare in seven. The Democrats want to take Medicare and give it to everybody, including illegal aliens, which will completely destroy it. And those of you who've paid into it and are on it, you will suffer the most. Those of you who have private health care plans that you like, including union members and others, those will be confiscated from you. You will go on the government system, and you won't like it. Obamacare writ large. None of this screams stability, none of it. If your retirement is mostly stocks and bonds, you may be taking more risk than you think. And when you're near retirement, a sharp drawdown at the wrong time can do real damage. Real damage. Now, I'm not saying panic. I'm saying diversification with intention. 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A major publication calls it the number one secret account that Americans and their smart money that they use to hedge against instability. 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And Monetary Gold has been around for over a quarter century. You know, you got these fly-by-night companies that have been around a couple months, maybe a couple years. They hire some actor. They hire somebody else, and they put out. That's not Monetary Gold. I'm not an actor. You and I at a national town hall meeting every weeknight. And I shoot straight with you. And I've used this company and I like this company. So you ought to give it a shot. Seriously consider diversification. If you're all in paper and only in paper, I just laid out for you just some of the problems that are coming and that are here. 877-NOW-GOLD. 877-NOW-GOLD. I want you to keep an eye on what's going on in France. It may not interest you. But if we lose this election and this keeps up, we will become France. And I would argue it'll be worse. Because our governing system is more federalist than theirs. Theirs is much more centralized. And so you could have a situation where, particularly in blue states, the Marxist Islamists have a big, big foothold. And you know what states I'm talking about, New York, New Jersey. If Mike Rogers loses in Michigan, certainly there, that'll put a hurricane worth of wind behind their backs if they're able to elect a jihadi to the United States Senate. I want you to think about that.
How shocking that would be, how we would truly betray our children and our grandchildren. Truly. How many of you go to church? How many of you go to synagogue? How many of you read or have read the Bible? How many of you are faithful Christians? Whatever denomination you are, how many? How many of you are faithful Jews? How many of you are faithful Buddhists or Hindus and so forth? This ideology intends to destroy you, and they intend to destroy your belief system. That's the plan. That's what it compels. It truly does. This is not some, you know, hysterical talk. This is not some attempt to fearmonger. This is a fact. All through the Middle East and Africa, look at the damage and the horrendous inhumanity. All through Europe now, parts of the United States. This is here. This is the real thing. And all you're asked to do is vote. Vote. Is it really that hard? I'll be right back.

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9: On the ones.
11: Westbound I-20 is shut down as you approach I-45 in South Dallas. This is due to an accident. It's a more than 1 hour backup to St. Augustine Drive. All westbound traffic is being forced onto northbound I-45. In Frisco, on the Dallas North Tollway southbound, just after Warren Parkway, an accident. The two right lanes are blocked. And in Fort Worth, eastbound I-30 at I-35W, stalled vehicle in the two left lanes. About a 15-minute delay from Rosedale. With WBAP First Traffic and Weather on the Ones, I'm Dave Allen.
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10: Your forecast from the WBAP on-time experts 24-7 Weather Center. Overnight low of 63. Sunny tomorrow, high near 85. It's 87 degrees in Dallas, 86 in Fort Worth. 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A Northlake mother faces attempted capital murder charges. Police say she stabbed her husband and two young children. A Hebron High School teacher turned herself in to police today after warrants were issued for child grooming and indecency with the student. A Denton County family is suing Louisville ISD for over $1 million. Court filings say a football player was stripped, shot with a pellet gun, and racially harassed. Your money news brought to you by NetWorthRadio.com. DFW gas prices hover around $3.90 a gallon, up nearly a dollar from this time last year. On Wall Street, the Dow Jones Industrial Average up more than 253 points. The NASDAQ Composite Index gained a little over 122.5 points. S&P 500 up just under 45 points. 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
28: 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Our number, 877-381-3811, 877-381-3811. How come when these
0: when these reprobates and miscreants and malcontents, some of them are politicians, some of them are not. How come when Chris Murphy goes to Qatar and Saudi Arabia, he's from Connecticut, he's not accused of selling out his country to Qatar and Saudi Arabia? Now, this is a senator who is an awful human being. He is a dastardly hack. Wants to be president, if you can believe it or not. President of what? Our country? And how come that never happens? And I would ask the people of Connecticut, so close to New York City, given the role of Saudi Arabia and Qatar in 9/11, does it trouble you? Does it bother you that you have this senator pound around with these monarchs? As if there's some, I don't know, there's something going on between them. May I say that? I think I did. By the way, I'll be on Hannity tonight, 9 p.m. Eastern, immediately after this program. Hope you'll check us out on Fox, Hannity tonight. It's just amazing to me. But you need to keep something in mind. Since Qatar funds a lot of this, a lot of it. Saudi Arabia funds a lot of this. I don't care who thinks they're our friends. I don't think they're our friends. And I've been saying that for years because they're not. Because they're not. These are the same Democrats who are beholden to them, and these are the Democrats who are going to usher in even more of their population into our population. I just don't know how this even attracts 40% of the vote, let alone a potential majority of the vote. I really don't. It's really shocking and stunning to me that the Democrat Party can win any seats, given what it stands for, quite frankly, in any state. In any state. It's really quite awful. President of the United States in Nebraska had a rally yesterday, and he is breaking his back trying to save this country by electing Republicans, even some Republicans who are not the best candidates. My attitude is the same as his. I don't care who they are. Vote for them. That's our responsibility. We're the sovereigns. It's the consent of the governed. It's our country. This is the opportunity we have. This is not an election to ignore. We need to treat this, president says, treat it as if he's on the ballot. I'll put it my way. Act like it's a presidential election. So you turn out in those kinds of numbers. And we will destroy the Democrats in the midterms if we do that. But here he is, the president at a rally yesterday in Nebraska. Cut one, go.
1: Well, they're all saying we're in trouble in the midterms. You know, they can take all the stuff that we gave you, the biggest tax cuts in history, a great border, best border we've ever had, all the things that we did. I could write, I could name, I could stand here for 20 minutes and talk to you about it. It could all be taken away if you start losing a couple of little elections. It's all gone. All of your tax cuts will be, your taxes will be doubled, triple. You'll end up in a depression. You'll end up in a depression with these people. But early voting is underway right now. And early voting or on election day, November 3rd, you go out and vote. You got to go out and vote. And we want to make it, as Kamala would say, did you hear her the other day, Kamala? She said, we have to make the election too big to rig. Oh, no. She stole my line. She got killed even by the Democrats on that one. Make it. Can you imagine Kamala? She's about 2 years late. She said, we have to. Did you hear that? She said, we have to make the election too big to rig. I said, I can't believe she stole my line. She stole a lot of things that didn't work out too well.
0: Mm-hmm. President also had a great announcement via executive order. He's expanding access to tax-exempt red dye diesel, which will very, very much help industry, help truckers. He's doing everything he can. The Democrats are doing everything they can in the states to keep the price of gasoline, oil, and electricity sky high. They want you in pain. They want to punish you. And then they blame capitalism or Trump or Iran. Cut seven, go.
1: Today I'm announcing another unprecedented step to bring down costs. For many years, farm vehicles, construction equipment, and other off-road vehicles have used what is known as red dye diesel. You know what that is? I don't know what the hell it is, but whatever it is, it's supposed to be very good. Does anybody want to explain that? Red dye diesel, everybody, which is exactly the same as normal diesel, but is sold tax-free for off-road vehicles and big trucks. So tonight, right? These guys know exactly what I'm talking about. They're going to be very happy in about 2 seconds. So tonight I'm going to sign a historic executive order to officially waive the off-road requirement and allow anyone to purchase tax-free red dye diesel for any reason.
0: That is a big deal. Apparently, when you're filling up one of the big rigs, those taxes can be as high as $100 total. And so he is suspending that. Now, I have to believe this is on the back of what I've been calling for behind this microphone as well as on my Fox show, which is the suspension of sales taxes on gasoline across the board in every state. The governor of Georgia, Republican governor, Kemp, has done it or is doing it, and there may be a couple other governors doing it, but all the Republican governors, the Democrats won't do it, but all the Republican governors should do it, particularly if they're running surpluses, but particularly if it's not a big part of their budget. Just do it. Do it. There are things that the government can do at the state level that make a huge difference. That's one of them. And the president is doing everything he possibly can, and he's right. The Strait of Hormuz is open. All the oil that was flowing through there before the war is flowing through there now. So the war that Russia launched against Ukraine, where Ukraine is fighting back, they've hit a number of refineries, big diesel processing plants, and it's had an impact on the world market. Would have had an impact on the world market no matter what. The Democrats have homegrown policies. They call it generally climate change. Says, yeah, I don't want the climate to change in a negative way. But it's really a grab bag of government control, massive amounts of money that are shuffled out for these NGOs and radical left-wing groups and politicians, more power, more control of the economy and so forth and so on. It's a totalitarian party, the Democrat Party. That's what it's become. It's actually what it's always been. It's a totalitarian party. Used to use race to get power. Now it uses Marxism, economic arguments to get power. We'll give you freebies. We'll redistribute wealth. We'll go after the billionaires. See, all the talk about billionaires, the fact is that in the context of the population and the voting population, there aren't a lot of billionaires. In the context of all the voters, 150 million, 160 million. And so you beat up on the billionaires, even if they're inventing things that you want, which is why they're billionaires in the first place, even though it doesn't affect you, whether you earn a living or not, your health care, whether you get it or not, and so forth and so on. Whether there's 10 billionaires or 1,000 billionaires, that has no impact on you, unless they're creating jobs, which most of them obviously are, and that has an impact on you. That's very positive. But there's always a shiny object for these people that they want you to chase. They don't want you to look at actually what their policies have done, what their policies will do, that they're not really for the working people in the middle class. Tell me, where are communists for working people in the middle class? When it's working people in the middle class who are enslaved, who are in concentration camps, who have to do what they're told by the government. Where are these regimes that are for the working class and the people? Nowhere. Nowhere. Zero. I'll be right back.
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11: Accident working in South Dallas. Westbound I-20 is shut down as you approach I-45. Traffic is being forced to exit on Highway 310. Says you backed up to St. Augustine Drive. It's going to be more than a one-hour delay. On northbound I-35E at 635, watch for a wreck in the two left lanes. Traffic is stacking up just after Walnut Hill, about a 10-minute delay. And in Grapevine, northbound Highway 121 at 635, you had an accident. The two right lanes are blocked. For WBAP First Traffic, I'm Dave Allen.
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0: That'll be on Hannity tonight, 9 p.m. Eastern. Don't miss it. I'm particularly enraged this evening about what's going on and what might be coming to our shores out of Europe and the Middle East. Particularly enraged. You know, it's interesting. The UAE has said, because they crack down on radicalism in the UAE, unlike few other Arab countries. And they said the time is coming when the terrorists are going to be homegrown out of countries like France and Belgium and the UK. That is, people, Islamists committing acts of terror, not out of UAE and so forth. Starting to think that's right. You see, the truth is that the West have created governments, we certainly have, that rely on the virtue of the people. When you look at the entire construct of our constitutional republic, it's based on a virtuous people and a civil society. A large private sector where individuals are free to live their lives, to conduct business, to have families, to pray as they wish. And these human things, the government is supposed to protect. And so when you look at our Constitution, government exists at the consent of the governed. It's supposed to be representative of the people. Because when you look at the Declaration, you're the sovereign. You're in charge. You're the boss. Now, we've come a long way from that in some respects, with a massive bureaucracy and so forth, but fundamentally, that's who we are. And, you know, things have been built into our constitutional system to obstruct tyrannies of every kind. But when you have revolution by immigration, when you have a Supreme Court that ruled that birthright citizenship is constitutionalized, when you have a Democrat Party, which is an evil party of saboteurs against our system of government, that embraces these elements for its own power, because they put party before country and they don't really care what happens to the country, they care about their power in the party. Well, the virtue of the people becomes a problem because of the nature of the people who've now been imported into our country. And there is some level of constitutional protection that is conveyed upon them. Sometimes it's very slight. Sometimes it's more administrative and statutory than constitutional. But it creates a number of obstacles and complications to removing them. Particularly when you're dealing with judges who are radical left-wing lawyers in black robes. One of the reasons the Democrats for target number one is they want to destroy the Supreme Court and pack it with radical Democrats is so that court's not independent. It does the bidding of a Politburo for the Democrats. And in order to get there, they're going to have to eliminate the filibuster rule, and that's their plan. That's issue number one. Now you might say, well, why don't we do it? And push through what we want. Because that means we will have gotten rid of the filibuster rule, and they'll just reverse everything we did, and then they'll impose their will. So I'm not sure how well that works. I'm not necessarily against it. It's just a little bit more complex. But let me circle back here. So the Democrats have really no love of this country. They have no love of you. That's why they're importing as many foreigners as possible. And the less they're able to assimilate, as far as the Democrats go, the better. Why? Why? Because they hate the country. They hate the Constitution. It stands in the way of their power. As I say over and over and over again, one-party rule, that's what they want. Elon Musk, he's figured that out. One-party rule. The Constitution stands in the way. The person you should know enough about by now, I've written about him repeatedly, we've talked about him repeatedly, is Woodrow Wilson. He hated the Declaration and he hated the Constitution. He hated separation of powers. He was a college professor, a PhD at Princeton. He was an absolute racist and bigot. But he believed the Constitution got in the way of all kinds of things that the government could do. And why? What's a progressive? That's the nomenclature they gave themselves, but they're not progressive. They're communists. They're American communists. That's why I wrote American Marxism, where it spells it all out. There are people all over the place who have plagiarized from that book. They give that book no credit, and it's too bad. You know why they should? Not because of me. But so people will acquire the knowledge from that book rather than a 30-second hit or comment from somebody who knows very little but knows how to be a parakeet and repeat stuff. Or is that a cockatoo? Or whatever. Or whatever. Mr. Producer, can you say cockatoo fast 10 times? No, don't try it on the air, whatever you do. I don't care for that. I don't mind birds like that. I guess they're okay. Not my cup of tea. Kamala Harris, during a Zoom event today, you know, Dana Perino said something, and she might be right today, and she said, I don't think Kamala Harris is going to run for president. I have my suspicions as well. I really do. But it won't matter. They're all the same. They all hate the country and want to destroy it. Cut two, go.
1: You know, our founders, they imagined a moment like this. They imagined that there would be a moment where there may be a tyrant occupying the White House.
0: Okay, first of all, Donald Trump is an elected president of the United States who follows the Constitution. Whether the D.C. media, the D.C. Democrats, or the D.C. bureaucracy and the D.C. judges like it or not. See, they want him hemmed in by 50 years of abusive government by the left. The bureaucracy and this one and that one. And he doesn't put up with it. There's not a single court ruling he's never abided by. Not one. Go ahead.
1: Imagined a moment, I suppose, where there would be a bunch of people bending the knee at the foot of the tyrant.
0: I don't know what she's talking about. She doesn't know anything about the founders. They go back and forth with the founders, the framers, the Constitution. On the one hand, they say they're all white slave owners. We shouldn't pay attention to them. And that's where we get, you know, the CRT and 1619 Project. And then on the other hand, they start telling us what the founders and the framers wanted. And that Donald Trump was violating that. These are very diabolical, conniving, largely low IQ, stupid people. We'll be right back. Folks, we all know there's nothing like a luxury hotel stay, but it's not something we can do all the time. 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
4: Two Tarrant County jailers arrested in the beating of an inmate. I'm Cameron Fairchild from the 24-hour Breaking News Center.
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3: On the ones.
5: In South Dallas, accident on westbound I-20 as you approach I-45. They've now opened up the two left lanes. Still, traffic is jammed all the way back to Highway 175. It's going to be at least a 45-50-minute delay. Northbound I-35E at 635 got a wreck in the two left lanes. Traffic is jammed from Loop 12, Walton Walker Boulevard. And eastbound 635, the express lanes are now shut down from Webb Chapel Road over to Marsh Lane due to an accident. With WBAP First Traffic and Weather on the Ones, I'm Dave Allen.
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4: Your forecast from the WBAP On Time Experts 24/7 Weather Center. Overnight low around 63. Sunny tomorrow, high near 85. Right now it is 85 degrees in Dallas and 85 in Fort Worth. 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Two former Tarrant County jailers arrested, accused of using excessive force against a jail inmate. Secretary of War Pete Hegseth and President Trump authorized the execution of Fort Hood shooter Nidal Hassan by military firing squad. On Wall Street, the Dow Jones Industrial Average gained over 253 points today. NASDAQ Composite Index climbed over 122.5 points. S&P 500 up almost 45. Keep connected, DFW, on your home for WBAP's morning news, weekdays 4 till 9. 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
8: 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Or is there any such thing? 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Hear the terrible updates at 4:05. 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
1: 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And I'm not sure a lot of people like him. He's tough as hell. But I like him. I love him.
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2: All right. Feeling is mutual, Mr. President. So what is it exactly that the Democrats are going to do about affordability, and why is it that they're not asked by the media? The answer is there's nothing they're going to do about affordability any more than Mondami's done anything about affordability. In fact, they will drive up costs and prices because that's the nature of what they do. Remember, they talk about the people, but they're really about government. Government. That's why you wouldn't think twice that a Democrat governor or a Democrat state legislature would freeze or suspend temporarily the sales taxes on a gallon of gasoline. That's why in New England and northeastern states, Democrat governors have done absolutely nothing to bring down the price of electricity, and yet they're the ones that drove up the price of electricity. Not Iran, not the companies, the utility, the Democrats. They did that. So what makes anybody think they're going to change? How are they going to lower price of gasoline? They're not. They want to drive it up to $8 or $9 a gallon. They're going to make California look like a joke. In California, it's already $7, $8 a gallon. Now, they'll blame the oil companies, but it's them. It's their policies. Okay? So they're going to drive up the price of gasoline and oil massively. They're going to continue to drive up the price of electricity massively, because they reject coal production and they reject oil production, which does what? Creates electricity. Think electricity just comes out of the clouds? Well, it does, but not for our use. Not for our use. What are they going to do for affordability on food? Well, they're going to drive up the price of oil, which affects what? Fertilizer. And they're going to drive up the price of diesel even further. That affects what? The transportation of our food. The use of plastics and foam and so forth to wrap our foods, to preserve our foods. All those prices are going to go up. All of them. They already did this. The president has spent his presidency trying to bring prices down. And he's done a good job of stabilizing all of them. He's brought inflation way down. Which brings me to inflation. What exactly are the Democrats going to do to fight inflation? They're going to create more inflation. The pressure always on spending more comes from the Democrats, not the Republicans. You might say, well, they both spend too much, and you wouldn't be wrong. But the fact of the matter is the Democrats want to spend much more. What did they do during Biden? They increased spending above a normal spending increase by $2 trillion. And that $2 trillion, which they said was intended to reduce inflation, we're going to spend more debt money to reduce inflation. This is the lies. This is the mindset. Well, that money carries over to every single budget, inflates it by $2 trillion, $2 trillion, $2 trillion, year after year after year. And then they blame Trump, which is typical for the Democrats. They blamed Reagan. They blamed all the Republicans for what they do. For what they do. Immigration. You remember seeing the hordes at our border. You remember them pouring into our country. Now so many of them are on welfare, 85% of the Somalis in Minnesota, 85% of the Afghanis in Virginia. And God knows what's going on in California. Chris Rufo's done a hell of a job exposing that. In Massachusetts, just massive, massive fraud, welfare fraud, Social Security fraud, Medicaid fraud, draining our precious resources, taking your taxes through the back door. Adding to the debt, massive increases. Which gets us where? Nowhere. Then they want to change the system so they don't have to bother with the opposition when it comes to pushing legislation through. No more filibusters. And they don't care if you go to the Supreme Court because they're going to destroy the Supreme Court. They're going to make it an appendage of the Democrat Party. How much of this are you going to take, America? How much more of this are you going to take? Excuse me. Seriously. I have to come on here, and I'm going to. It's okay by me, but night after night, to urge people to vote early. If you can vote early in your state, by God, go vote. You should be the first one. You should be demanding your right to vote immediately. You've got to cancel the vote of a communist. You've got to cancel the vote of an Islamist. Of a Democrat who's buying into all this. You've got to cancel their votes by voting. We need to outvote them as a patriotic population against those who hate the country. This is our generation's responsibility, yours and mine. We didn't go to war, you and me, our family. Even what's going on in Iran, 99.9% of us are unaffected, our families directly. But this is our battle. This election is our battle. It's our political Gettysburg. That's what it is. Americans of all stripes, of all backgrounds, have stood up in the past. We've united together. We've united together to defeat evil, whether in our own country or overseas, whether communists or fascists, whatever the challenge, whatever the evil. And now it's right in our face. Much of Western Europe has been and is being conquered right in front of your eyes. We cannot allow it. Already we look at our streets. We look at our communities. Already. This is metastasizing. Local zoning boards whose members are political appointees. Screwing us left and right. Planning commission, screwing us left and right. Not just Democrats, but Republicans too. But mostly Democrats. Our system is being played. Our Bill of Rights are being played. Those radical lawyers in black robes who pretend to be judges, they're in on it. The media are in on it. I'm attacked relentlessly. The president's attacked relentlessly. The ambassador to Israel is attacked relentlessly. My stepson is attacked relentlessly. Why? Because we stand up for Americanism, the rule of law. I don't expect it to stop. But don't look to the media for help. And don't expect to rely on all the donors and Elon Musk and others. What they do is very important. But we have our personal responsibilities here. We do, you and me. There's no way in hell that Al-Sayed in Michigan should even be close. No way. There's no way Tellerico in Texas should be close. No way. There's no way I think this guy Jackson or Johnson in Maine. No way he should be close. No way. And there's no way.

0: 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I'll be right back.
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0: Don't forget, right after this show, 9 p.m. Eastern, I will be on Hannity, and I am fired up, baby. I wouldn't miss it. In fact, I won't miss it. I'm actually on the show. But I hope you'll join us, 9 p.m. Eastern time, Tuesday night. 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
0: 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You're off to the races. Jamie Raskin is not about affordability. Jamie Raskin is, in my view, also a commie, a red. And he has spent his career over the last, I'd say, 10 or more years trying to destroy Donald Trump. He wakes up trying to destroy Donald Trump. He goes to sleep trying to destroy Donald Trump. It's because he's a hack. He's a thug. And so here he is on the Constipated News Network. So why is he on CNN? Why is he on MS Now? Why is he on all these stations? He's one of 435 members of the House. Because they like his message. They're promoting him. And they're promoting these investigations and more impeachments and all the rest. You know, they call themselves the free press. They're not a press. They're a propaganda operation for the Democrat Party, the DSA, that is the Marxists and the Islamists. That's what they are. Cut three, go.
2: So, of course, should Democrats take back the House of Representatives, you are in line for the very powerful post of chair of the House Judiciary Committee. And, of course, that comes with the power of subpoena. What are your top priorities in a role like that? Who is your first subpoena?
0: Now, listen to that. Who is your first subpoena? Who are you going after? What can we look forward to? I wrote a whole book on these people, on freedom of the press. They're disgusting. Go ahead.
3: You know, with 30 days to go before the election, we probably have 30 more scandals and episodes of corruption that are about to erupt. So I
0: see, this guy's just a nasty, nasty piece of work. That's all he is. Comes from a one-party state, Maryland. His district is all Democrat. And so he's free to conduct himself this way. He's just a hitman. He'd be a hitman for a Stalin. He'd be a hitman for any of these regimes. And he's a hitman for the Democrats. On both impeachments, on the January 6th committee, he goes on the floor when Donald Trump wins the presidency. He challenges the count on the Electoral College vote. He's involved in twisting the 14th Amendment into a pretzel, claiming that the clause does not allow for Donald Trump to run for president because he was committing an insurrection on January 6th. And, of course, the courts threw that out as BS. This is all he is. And I argue he's a Stalinist. Go ahead.
3: Precise ranking, but look, we're investigating all of the corruption, the pay-to-play pardons that have essentially been for
0: sale. Pay-to-play pardons? Is that Obama? Pay-to-play? So they're going to take everything the president has done and try and criminalize it or turn it into an impeachment clause. You understand? So every single thing he's done, they'll make a long list, they'll make the accusations. And try and prevent him from doing what he needs to do in the last 2 years of his presidency. So we'll be right back.
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9: 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The